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0: 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We could slide you 50 big ones. Some gold standard from Toto on the way in a second. Have a dance with the Infected from the Cranberries too. Cutting Crew on the other side of the news, though, with a song that would be a terrible way to end a hug. I can tell you, and you'll understand why in a sec. Triple M.
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3: 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In Wollunga, a car rollover on Victor Harbour Road as you're going up Wollunga Hill. There's also a crash in Mount Compass on Victor Harbour Road near Springvale Terrace. And in O'Halloran Hill, a 3-car smash on the Southern Expressway northbound near Majors Road. 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And that's the latest traffic on Adelaide's 104.7 Triple M.
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17: Hi, Derek Sandstone. The Treasurer is introducing Labor's tax changes to Parliament, including the adjustments to negative gearing and capital gains tax. The bill has been slammed by Opposition Leader Angus Taylor, who says he hasn't seen it yet.
18: I'd love to know what's in it. I'd love the government to actually explain what it is. I'd love the Prime Minister to be honest about how this capital gains tax is going to work for small businesses.
17: Mushroom cook Erin Patterson has been given a date for her appeal in August, where lawyers will argue her full conviction should be quashed. Canberra is considering new laws to force banks, telcos and digital platforms to automatically reimburse victims of smaller scams of up to $3,000. The Albanese government's looking at a range of options as part of the scam protection framework. A 36-year-old man's allegedly carried out a violent rampage in Queensland, bashing an elderly dog walker dead with a metal pole and leaving two others injured. Bystanders tackling and restraining the man, who's now facing several charges, including murder. And Donald Trump still not happy with the terms of the deal being negotiated with Iran.
16: Triple M Adelaide. Sport.
17: There'll be a moment of silence observed before tonight's Hawthorn and St Kilda game and every round 12 match in honour of Neil Danaher. Players also to wear black armbands to pay tribute. And AFL boss Andrew Dillon says there are tough times ahead for both the Bombers and Blues hunting new coaches.
19: The one thing, though, is that the fans are still coming out in force. We had 78,000 on Friday night at the G for Richmond Essendon, and Carlton sitting there with an average crowd of 60,000 for their home games this year.
17: On Fox Footy there, and New South Wales has pulled off the greatest comeback in State of Origin history, beating Queensland 22-20 last night after being 20-0 down.
20: Zero immigration, pensions up by 30%, abolish student debt, double the health budget. NewDeal.au, NewDeal.au.
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17: A possible shower for Adelaide today, down to 12 tonight, and showers increasing and 19 tomorrow. 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
0: 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Cheryl, good morning.
28: Hello, Triple M.
0: And hello to you, Cheryl. What are you up to today?
28: Calling from work at Edinburgh at the moment.
0: Ah, what's your workplace? I mean, unless you're not supposed to be on the phone, then don't tell me.
28: Dance, structural steel work.
0: Well, you've called too early for a crack at the Wheelie Bin. However, I'll let you in on a little secret, Cheryl. Go on Smoko at about 10:30. That'll be a chance to ring.
28: Oh, okay, beautiful.
0: $7,000 up for grabs if you can guess what's in Loz's Wheelie Bin with all the incorrect guesses so far, as well as all the clues sitting on the listener app. Cutting crew, Triple M.

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0: Adelaide's home of good times and greatest hits, 104.7 Triple M. Chisel there. You'd be well aware of Crazy by Icehouse from their album Man of Colours. It's safe to say when they tried to make the sequel album, there was just a couple of bumps in the road.
1: So we were about to record Code Blue in Studio 301. It's about to work with David Lord, who did so wonderfully well, the producer of Man of Colours, and we had him booked. David Lord's manager called me from England and said, "I'm terribly sorry, David Lord won't be coming over to Australia to produce because he's currently in Bristol prison."

0: 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We must be totally losing it. $7,000 in Loz's wheelie bin of fortune. This morning, Sam from Parra Hills had a crack.
1: I think it's a bottle of yellow. Yeah, you know, the wine, yellow.
0: Yep, no, definitely not. If you think you know what's in Loz's wheelie bin, 1-3-3-5-3 right now to have a guess. All the clues sitting on the listener app. $7,000 up for grabs. 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
3: 133.53, Gavin in Morphettville, $7,000, mate, if you can guess what's in Loz's wheelie bin. What would you spend that money on?
4: I'd love to do some upgrades on the car, but I think I'd have to also treat the missus to a little something.
3: Oh, that sounds very reasonable. Make sure everyone's happy. Brilliant, mate. Good diplomacy. What I'll do is I'm going to play you all the current clues we've got, and then I want your guess. Does that sound good?
4: Yep, sounds good.
5: Tariff. Yellow. 100%.
3: Gavin, what do you think's in Loz's wheelie bin for $7,000?
4: So I've got a bit of a theory. It's a bit left field, but I wonder if Loz's yellow recycle bin lid has broken and she's put the lid in the bin waiting for the council to come and replace her bin. So what my theory is obviously the lid's yellow. Through your council rates, you have a waste management tariff for the bin. And obviously the recycle bin, you know, you only put 100% recyclable products in it.
3: To put it in a more concise and shortened form, Gavin, what you're telling me is that the bin is in the bin.
4: Yeah, pretty much. Or the lid. The lid is in the bin.
3: Gavin, I can safely tell you, you have overthought this.
6: I'm sorry. That's not it. I'm keeping the cash.
4: No worries.
3: That's a very impressive amount of thought you put into it, but yeah, totally overcooked it. It is boiling over if it were to be a pot full of water. $7,200 if you can guess what is in Loz's wheelie bin after one with Matty-O. Grab all the incorrect guesses as well as all the clues on the listener app. Triple M.
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0: 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Let me let you in on a little secret. As far as I'm aware, there is a song that's repeating today. It's somewhere. I don't know personally. That's your job to figure it out. 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Sweet dreams are made of. Eurythmics showing up minutes away, as well as a Kenny Loggins track that actually generates a movie scene in your mind. REM turning up just after 20 past as well. A song that suggests we've lost God. Where is he? I don't know. Possibly in the other room. Let's check it out. You'll hear it minutes away.
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3: 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In Wollonga, a car rollover on Victor Harbour Road as you're going up Wollonga Hill. In O'Halloran Hill, a three-car smash on the Southern Expressway northbound near Majors Road and a breakdown in Bramah Lodge on Park Terrace near Main North Road. 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And that's the latest traffic on Adelaide's 104.7 Triple M.
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3: Hey, it's Anne Stone with you. It's a big day in Parliament with Labor introducing its controversial tax changes. The bill includes the adjustments to negative gearing and the capital gains tax, as well as the $250 a year tax offset for workers. While it looks like the cut to the fuel excise won't be extended past the end of next month, it's currently making fuel 32 cents a litre cheaper. Triple murderer Erin Patterson's been given her appeal dates, August 18 and 19. She's currently serving life in prison, but is hoping to have all four convictions quashed. The federal government's launched a $2 billion lawsuit against 3M over PFAS contamination at 28 defence bases across Australia. PFAS are chemicals which were in firefighting foams for many years and are no longer in use due to environmental concerns. More than 250,000 people are expected to be moved off the NDIS in the next 4 years under new eligibility rules. And rescuers have found five people alive inside a flooded cave in Laos. They've been stuck there for a week, the search continuing for two others still missing.
2: Triple M Adelaide. Sport.
3: The Saints and Hawks are at Marvel tonight, kicking off round 12 action. Hawthorn welcomes back Will Day and Jack Gunston, while the Saints have recalled youngster Alex Taru along with young tall Isaac Keeler. And there'll be a moment of silence observed before the match and every other game this round in honour of Neil Danaher. Players will also wear black armbands. AFL boss Andrew Dillon says it's important everybody comes together to recognise and celebrate Neil's extraordinary contribution to football and to the wider Australian community.
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3: A possible shower for Adelaide today, down to 12 tonight, and showers increasing at 19 tomorrow. 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

0: Gunners, it's Adelaide's 104.7 Triple M. It's Keegan with you. Josh in Semaphore, 133353. What's up, mate?
1: You just repeated a song, I believe.
0: Ah, $50,000 no repeat work day. You hear a song play twice while you're at work, you give us a ring. You've done exactly as instructed, Josh. Let's have a look. You'd think Gunners being 8 minutes 41 seconds long for November rain, I'd remember if it had played before today. No, mate. Sorry.
1: No worries. Thanks, mate.
0: All good. Fleetwood Mac. It's Adelaide's Triple M.

0: Good times, greatest hits. They live here on Adelaide's Triple M. Ben in Seaford, 133353. What's going on, mate?
1: Working, painting.
0: Ah, painter. What's your favourite colour?
1: White and white.
0: What difference does the second layer of white make?
1: Just covers a bit better.
0: Right. Well, as they say, you learn something new every day. Mate, are you calling for a crack at Loz's wheelie bin?
1: Yes, I am.
0: All the clues and all the incorrect guesses on the listener app, $7,200 could be yours after one today if you guess what's in the bin. Triple M.

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0: John Mellencamp on 104.7 Adelaide's Triple M. We're your home of Roo Dits and Laws for breakfast. This morning on Adelaide's number one breakfast show, things got slightly strange.
1: Scientists have released a study. Apparently, when you lost your virginity, it would determine your ageing process. So if you lost it early, you age a lot quicker.
0: Really?
1: They use a thing called the Mendelian randomization method.
2: Wow.
1: And it's about gene variants. So once you, get in there and you're active, all your genes start doing crazy things, and I think you start aging very, very quickly. So, yeah, that's all related.
3: Good info, yeah.
4: 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It's a monster.
2: You're looking very young.
5: I know.
0: There it is.
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1: I know.
0: Had to slide that in at the end. Actually, no. Sliding it. Something anywhere, terrible turn of phrase when that's the topic of conversation. Besides that, catch the full show from this morning on Adelaide's number one radio podcast through Tits and Laws and the Listener app. Tomorrow, their favourite segment returns as it does the same day every week, the Top 5. Triple M.
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0: Adelaide's Triple M, it's been Keegan with you. Matty-O on the way next on our $50,000 no repeat work day. He's got Men at Work. Could it be the second time it plays today? 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
16: Hey, it's Anne Stone with you. An Australian woman among the ISIS brides group who returned from Syria has been charged with terrorism offences. It's over her alleged links to Islamic State. Federal police currently providing more details at a news conference in Sydney. Canberra is suing manufacturer 3M for $2 million over PFAS contamination at 28 defence sites around Australia. It's to recover costs relating to the forever chemicals in firefighting foam.
17: This is the largest legal
6: claim ever brought by the Commonwealth. Our position is that 3M withheld a range of information and misrepresented the effects of this substance.
16: That's Attorney General Michelle Rowland. Labor's changes to the capital gains tax discount will face scrutiny from a Senate inquiry, which will report back by June 22. The government's introducing the reforms to Parliament today. The Middle East war has taken another turn for the worse. The US is conducting new strikes on Iran after Tehran launched drones at commercial ships in the Strait of Hormuz. And NASA's unveiled plans for robotic landers, drones and vehicles as part of a push to build a base on the moon in the next 6 years.
15: Triple M Adelaide. Sport.
16: Round 12 kicks off tonight with Hawthorn and St Kilda at Marvel, and the AFL's announced there'll be a minute's silence for Neil Danaher before the game and for every match this weekend, while every player will wear a black armband to honour the 63-year-old and his contribution to football and the wider community. Another blow for Brisbane with Dane Zorko to miss more matches, Lions coach Chris Fagan confirming the veteran will be out for up to another 6 weeks with a quad injury, while Swans forward Tom Papley is also set for an extended spell on the sidelines due to a calf strain, and Carlton's hoping star defender Jacob Wietering will be back for tomorrow night's clash with Geelong.
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16: A possible shower for Adelaide today, down to 12 tonight, and showers increasing at 19 tomorrow. 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

0: Loving that. Phil Collins. Good times and greatest hits on Triple M's $50,000 no repeat workday. Tony's in Norwood. What's happening, legend?
1: Oh, just wondering whether you played this song before.
0: We didn't, mate. Sorry.
1: It's okay. Just having a bit of fun with us.
0: Hey, you're on the right track. We will repeat a song today before four. We've got an 80s triple play coming up too, but what a song this is. John Lennon's Imagine, a timeless classic on Triple M.

0: Triple M's no-repeat workday means you can turn us on and leave us on. And we're always happy to be turned on.
1: Reluctantly crouched at the starting line. Engines pumping and thumping in time. 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

0: 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It's awesome. We've got the Fine Young Cannibals after Men at Work, a song that changed Colin Hay's life.
1: I mean, it sounded huge to us. We didn't understand it. We thought, wow, did we do that? And so it was a very goosebump moment.
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0: What a song, right? The Verve. Bittersweet Symphony live across Adelaide. Triple M's $50,000 no-repeat work day. We will double up on a song today. And, you know, we're a family here at Triple M. So I just suggest you have 133.53 ready. That's all I'm saying. On your home of Adelaide's number one breakfast show, of course, Triple M's Roo Dits and Loz. And Dits told us about a very unusual stat.
1: Scientists have released a study. Apparently, when you lost your virginity, it would determine your ageing process. So if you lost it early, you age a lot quicker.
2: Really?
1: They use a thing called the Mendelian randomization method.
2: Wow.
1: It's about gene variants. So once you, you know, get in there and you're active, all your genes start doing crazy things, and I think you start aging very, very quickly. So, yeah, it's all related.
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0: Hey, Full Show is on the list, right? Also joined by Port Adelaide superstar Jason Horne-Francis. And that's also where you'll find the incorrect guess for Loz's Wheelie Bin of Fortune. Because after one, your chance to win $7,000 if you can guess what's inside. And, of course, Triple M's Roo Dits and Loz are back tomorrow morning from 6.
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3: Yes, it certainly looks like it. 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Just trying to get my washing dry before it does.
2: Now, what I love is you're out walking the dog, you've got Triple M on the listener app, and you've given us a call.
3: Yes, because I reckon you played that song twice today.
2: Which song are we talking about?
3: AC/DC. You shook me all night long.
2: You like that song?
3: Yeah.
2: Well, good news.
3: Yeah.
2: They've just got you one step closer to $50,000, Belinda.
3: Oh, my God. That would be unreal.
2: What would you do with the cash if you got it?
3: Well, I haven't got my own house, so I think that would be a lovely deposit.
2: Awesome.
3: Towards a unit or a small house, maybe.
2: Okay. Well
3: yeah,
2: done, Belinda.
3: That would be brilliant.
2: Oh, awesome. Well, thanks so much for calling, Belinda. You are on the standby list, and yeah, make sure you get the washing off the line. It looks like there's going to be a bit of rain.
3: I'll do that. Yeah, all right. Thank you very much.
2: You are more than welcome. This is Triple M's $50,000 no repeat work day. When you hear the same song between 9 and 4, your job is to call me immediately, and if you're first, I'll put you on the standby list for Triple M's $50,000 no repeat work day.
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5: 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And that's the latest traffic on Adelaide's 104.7 Triple M.
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10: Hello, it's Anne Stone with you. Federal police have charged an Australian woman with terrorism offences. The 34-year-old has been living in Melbourne since returning from Syria last September. She's accused of joining Islamic State.
11: These matters relate to evidence, admissible evidence, challenging in conflict zones, and we need to be able to take the time and effort to make sure that the evidence is admissible and to a legal standard.
10: That's Hilda Sarek from the AFP. The federal government's suing company 3M for damages to recover costs relating to PFAS contamination at nearly 30 defence bases across the country, alleging 3M withheld information about environmental risks of its firefighting foam. Triple murderer Erin Patterson will return to court in August to appeal her convictions. She claims there was a miscarriage of justice during her trial and is demanding her four convictions be thrown out. SA police will give an update this arvo on the latest search for missing four-year-old Gus Lamont in the state's outback, and an investigation's underway into impossibly high prices for some tickets to games in this year's FIFA World Cup.
9: Triple M Adelaide. Sport.
10: Neil Danaher's life and legacy is being honoured throughout round 12. Every player will wear a black armband and a moment of silence will be held ahead of each match, starting tonight with the Hawks and Saints at Marvel. Interim Essendon coach Dean Solomon says he won't decide if he'll put his hand up for the job permanently until the end of the season. And Aussie captain Pat Cummins has been smashed all over the field by teenage Indian sensation Vaibhav Suryavanshi. The 15-year-old's 97 off just 29 deliveries set a new record for the most sixes in a single IPL season.
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10: A possible shower for Adelaide today, down to 12 tonight and showers increasing at 19 tomorrow. 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
18: 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We had another guest this morning at 8.
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5: 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All right.
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0: Such a unique sound, right? There's only one Creedence. Proud Mary on your home of Triple M's Rudits and Loz. If you can guess what Loz has locked inside her wheelie bin. How's this? I'll give you $7,200. Those incorrect guesses are on the listener app. The clues are 100% yellow and tariff. Sorry, Mike, you're too early.
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4: Adelaide's number one breakfast show. Want to reward you for your detective skills, right? So we've got Loz's wheelie bin in the studio. She's locked something in. Only she knows what's inside. Your job is to guess based off the clues we've given you, which are 100% yellow and tariff. As we go to Wollonga, Corinne, how are you?
5: I'm very well, thanks. How are you?
4: I'm very well. Now, you've been checking our incorrect guesses on the listener app.
5: I have, yes.
4: Is it? What are we thinking?
5: Thanks to the sleuthy husband I have. He's given me a very good very good idea of what it might be.
4: I like that. Now, $7,200 is up for grabs. What would you do with that cash?
5: We've got a lot of kids, so I'd love to be able to do something with all of them, kids and grandkids.
4: Oh, awesome.
5: Just do something special all together, which would be good.
4: Awesome. Well, you've done your detective work. You know what you do with the cash. Corinne, what is inside Loz's wheelie bin of fortune?
5: Well, I think Loz may have possibly got a defect sticker on a car.
4: Let's have a look. Loz, what do you think?
6: That's not what's in my wheelie bin. Let's add another $200 to the jackpot.
4: Bugger. Sorry, Corinne. Great guess, though.
5: No worries at all.
4: Hey, thanks so much for playing. You can try as many times as you like.
5: No worries. Thanks so much. Have a great day.
4: You too. 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
1: The wineries surrounding the hills of Adelaide, Australia. We'd spent a decade exploring this heavenly territory.
0: Cheers, Dave. Triple M presents the Fooey's, November 17 at Cooper's Stadium, and you can hear them right now on 104.7 Adelaide's Triple M.

0: Fooey, live across Adelaide. They're here for Triple M's gig season, Cooper Stadium in November. We cannot wait. Lou and Jarch in next. Straight after that, it's Triple M's Rush Hour. JB and Billy, thanks to Bosch, the new Bosch Expert 18-volt batteries. Have more runtime, longer lifetime, less downtime. So welcome Herbie to the studio.
1: Welcome. Sorry, I've got Bill outside the studio looking and going, why is Herbie in there?
0: Rabs is off. We don't know where Rabs is, but Herbie, you are here, and it's a big show, as always.
1: It is a huge show to finish off the Rush Hour week. We've got Big Maxi Gorn coming in, and then supercar legend Matt Payne.
0: Yeah.
1: So we learned a lot about the supercars. Well, I know I did last year, because we lead towards the Adelaide BP Grand Final.
0: Yes, of course.
1: So he'll be in studio, and these drivers, they're rogue. They just tell stories and yarns, and you go, wowee, you're fun.
0: Yeah, fun. Much like the Idiot File as well, which is a montage of all Bill's mistakes. We're hearing it's a long
1: massive
0: one today.
1: Massive one. Maddie's been busy in the booth, so I can't wait to hear that one.
0: We get a fruity joke as well on a Thursday, and just another big show. Thank you, Herbie.
1: Thank you.
0: Triple M's Rush Hour, JB and Billy driving us home across Adelaide today from 4.
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4: 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Take care as you're driving through. South Road, a heavy run northbound from Henley Beach Road to Ashwin Parade. 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And that's the latest traffic on Adelaide's 104.7 Triple M.
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4: Hi there, it's Anne Stone. A 34-year-old woman is facing up to 10 years prison after being charged with terrorism offences. She returned from Syria last September and has been living in Melbourne since. She'll front the Melbourne Magistrates Court, the Savo, accused of links with Islamic State. The federal government's suing 3M for $2 billion over PFAS contamination in firefighting foam. Attorney General Michelle Rowland accusing the company of withholding info on the effects of the chemicals.
5: This misconduct has contributed to substantial costs for defence and the Australian taxpayer, including over $1 billion to date to investigate, remediate and mitigate PFAS contamination at defence estate sites.
4: The relief at the Bowser is set to wrap up at the end of next month. As scheduled, the fuel excise won't be extended past June 30. Meantime, Labor's contentious changes to negative gearing and the capital gains tax have been introduced to Parliament today. And briefly, triple murderer Erin Patterson will be back in court in August to appeal her convictions. And Aussie actor Jacob Elordi is one of the favourites to be the next James Bond.
3: Triple M Adelaide. Sport.
4: Players across round 12 will wear black armbands and take a moment of silence to recognise the contribution of Neil Danaher. He passed away this week with MND, and Lions coach Chris Fagan has again spoken about just how close the pair were.
6: Oh, I'll put it to you this way. I suppose I've got a couple of heroes in my life, my parents and him. I love the guy.
4: Essendon interim coach Dean Solomon says he won't think about the full-time position while attempting to steer the Bombers through to the rest of the season. And the Lions have been dealt another major injury blow. Dane Zorko's out for up to 6 weeks after scans today revealed a quad tear.
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4: A possible shower for Adelaide today, down to 12 tonight, and showers increasing at 19 tomorrow. 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

0: football last night in the State of Origin, particularly if you're from New South Wales. What a win for the boys. Martin controversy, of course. But for the rest of the country, or, you know, even Queensland that want to forget last night's result, it's another wonderful Thrust Thursday. Lou's favourite day of the week.
1: Go on,
2: there's never been a better day than Thrust Thursday. I'm getting out of my chair. I'm getting a real stance on me.
1: Yeah, I know. I wish you'd had pants on, but anyway, jeez.
2: Sorry, mate.
1: It's so much more aggressive, pantless.
2: Yeah, I do it on Thrust Thursday.
1: I know.
2: Okay. Jesus. 3, 2, 1.
0: That's a big thrust. Yeah.
2: Yeah. Huge. I like to do big thrusts.
1: Oh,
2: what?
1: Dalton. You know
2: it's
1: what?
2: It's a dance move.
1: No, you know what, Dalton?
2: Yeah, what, Archdale?
1: Not everyone needs to know everything about your personal life, mate.
2: Excuse me.
1: Don't hands on hips me.
2: I will hands
1: you
2: on hips
1: sassy
2: you.
1: Sassy little bucker.
2: Oh, ooh, buckaroo. Remember Dunkaroos?
1: I loved Dunkaroos.
2: God, they were good. Why did they make them extinct?
1: I don't know if that's the term.
2: Yeah,
1: I
2: it is.
1: I respect it. Yeah, why did the Dunkaroos go out of bloody?
2: Who made them?
1: Why did they go extinct?
2: Could you get the owner of whoever made Dunkaroos on the line?
1: Was it a Nestle operation?
2: I feel like you might be on the nail there. Hit the nail on the head there.
0: On the nail.
1: On the nail. Ah, I am. Like, it hurt my foot.
2: Yeah,
1: you stood on a nail.
2: I did. I saw a piece of wood and I saw a nail.
1: Sorry, before you spin the yarn. Guys, this sums up how Louise's brain works. Please proceed.
2: Yeah, I'm an odd unit. So I was about 7. I saw a piece of wood and I saw a nail sticking out of it and I was wearing sneakers and I thought, I wonder if that'll go through my foot. So I stood on it. I didn't stand on it. I just put my foot. So it went in my foot.
1: Went in her foot.
0: Right.
1: So she wondered whether the nail would go in her foot.
2: And it did for anyone wondering.
1: Wondering. Hey.
2: Have you got the owner up
1: yet? Update on the Dunkaroos out there?
2: No one cares.
0: Doesn't look like
2: we've
0: got the owner. But we're working on it.
2: Nestle. Okay. Get the Nestle owner.
0: We're working on it, what I'm getting in my ear.
1: Gen Zia, did you ever have Dunkaroos?
0: I think so.
1: Okay.
0: Yeah, but it would have been like a childhood blurry memory.
1: I don't. You know what? I don't think you did, because you'd either know if you had Dunkaroos, mate, or you wouldn't. You don't think you had them, you idiot.
2: You know with Dunkaroos.
1: You know with, that was their slogan. Dunkaroos, if you had them in 20 years' time, you'll know.
0: Yeah.
2: I remember that slogan.
0: Yeah, no.
2: Nestle came up with
0: no,
2: that.
0: No, so I was getting produced from my ear. You know, they're telling me to shut up as well.
2: Okay.
0: And then I'm an idiot.
2: Oh. Hey, a world's rattled.
1: You're tremendous.
2: A world's rattled, and it's the world of Dunkaroos. We'll talk more about it. No, it's not.
1: Yeah, I got it.
2: Double down.
0: Because it's double the difference day on
2: Triple. Yes, which is great.
0: So we're going to do some fun stuff next.

0: Triple M's Lou and Judge for your Thrust Thursday. And it is also, more importantly on Triple M today, Double the Difference Day, thanks to our charity partners, Orange Sky. And basically, we're about to play a double shot.
1: Yeah,
0: two songs
1: double
0: from the same artist.
2: Which is great.
1: And that's because, you know, they're doubling whatever you donate today.
2: Tremendous
1: which is
2: initiative.
1: Awesome. You know, times are tough, obviously. So if you can donate even just a little bit, would be awesome. You know, $2, that's $4,
2: well,
1: Jack.
2: Well, that's the thing.
1: $5, that's $10, Jack. $10?
2: $63.
1: That's
2: $126,
1: Jack.
2: $74.
1: That's more than 150. That's 148, Jack.
0: Yes.
2: Yep. Yeah. $89.
1: Too much for me, mate.
2: $89.
1: 60, 120,
2: 160
1: something.
2: No.
1: Don't.
2: No, it's not.
1: You do it then.
2: 178.
1: Whatever. Whatever, human calculator. But hey, anything you can donate is awesome because they're doubling it today.
2: What else would you like to see doubled? I can name one thing.
1: What?
2: Oh, the size of meals at Macca's.
1: Yes.
2: Yeah. That's what I was thinking.
1: I would like double the holidays.
2: Oh, my God.
1: Is our boss listening?
2: Mate,
0: double the holidays.
2: I think we get the grossest holidays of all time.
0: Yeah.
1: So, Jack, you've got to pick it. You're picking an artist that you want to hear back to back.
2: Okay.
0: What do you reckon?
2: Da Vinci.
1: No, a song. Oh. We work on a radio station, Jack.
0: I see what you've done there.
2: Okay, I might go. Allow me to go Pearl Jam.
0: Oh, yeah.
1: Is this Pearl?
0: This is like one of the most iconic Pearl songs.
2: Also, find a better man. Found out what Pearl Jam actually meant the other day.
1: Maybe don't say it. Is it bad?
2: Not gonna.
0: Okay.
1: Right, I'll Google
2: Look
1: that.
2: Look it up after the show.
0: Tell us after.
1: Because we don't really get to play any of the music we like on Triple M, I'm going to go Bieber.
2: No.
0: Okay. Oh, man, that might be a stretch too far.
1: Sorry, I mean,
2: I don't think we can do that. You can.
1: Also, I'd just like to say, I do like the music on Triple M, but everyone knows how much I love Bieber. That sounded quite rude.
2: What did you say?
1: I said, because we don't get to play any of the music we like on Triple M.
2: Oh. It's almost the opposite for me.
1: I know, but I would prefer a bit of Bieber thrown in there.
0: Okay.
1: So we've got Becca on the line.
2: Becca, talk to us.
3: Mm. Hi, guys.
1: Hi.
2: Hello, Becca. How are you?
3: Yeah, I'm good, thanks.
1: Good. Great to hear. Which artist would you like to hear?
2: Yeah, Becca. Now, Becca, before you choose.
1: She feels like a Bieber girl to me.
2: Keep in mind, you're trying to please a nation.
1: Yeah, true.
0: That's true.
2: With double the songs.
3: It is tough, but... And I do have a real soft spot for the Biebs.
1: Yeah.
3: But I've just heard so much of him recently.
2: That's a new one.
1: Never enough.
3: Like, don't kill me, Lou. I'm going to have to go with Pearl Jam.
0: Let's do it. Let's get him on.
1: It's much more Triple M. I was being selfish with the Biebs. And don't forget, if you can donate anything to Orange Sky, it's double.
2: It's double.
1: Which is awesome.
2: It's unreal.
0: That's it.
2: Unreal.
0: Let's do it. We're going to hear two from Pearl Jam right now. We'll kick it off with Better Man. It's Triple M's Lou and Judge.
2: Woohoo! Thanks, Becca.

That's Pearl Jam on Triple M's Lou and Charged, and it is Double the Difference Day, all thanks to our charity partner, Orange Sky. Every donation you make towards Aussies battling with homelessness and rough living gets doubled. So we're doubling down. We're going to play another Pearl Jam song right now, thanks to our man, Jarch, and of course, our listener, Becca, here on Triple M's Lou and Jarch.

0: Triple M's Lou and Judge, and it's time to check in with our favourite teddy bear.
1: And now, the adventures of Teddy Archdale.
2: He's had a fair trip, hasn't he?
3: Mate, he's probably travelled more than us.
2: Yeah, he has.
3: This is a great little backing track too.
2: It is.
3: You know what it reminds me of? That show, Rupert. Remember that bear?
2: No, wasn't he a moose?
3: Huh?
2: Oh.
3: That's Rocky and Bullwinkle.
2: Oh.
3: Remember that show, Rupert?
2: Now, do you know what it reminds me of? Teddy walking along with a little satchel on a stick.
3: That's what I mean.
2: And he's going, dun, dun, dun, dun, dun.
3: Yeah, that's what I mean. It's his little adventure music.
2: But Teddy would have a little cigar in his mouth.
3: Teddy?
2: And a little whiskey in the back of his.
0: Oh, he's a cheeky boy.
3: Oh, he's a cheeky boy.
2: Yeah. Well, can we hear from Teddy?
0: Let's hear about Teddy's adventures.
4: All right, kids. Teddy Archdale here. After nearly turning my non-existent arsehole into a burning ring of fire with some spicy Thai food in Thailand, I spent a week playing golf, where I learnt the word. Through steamed-up windows, I saw a couple get naughty at the drive-in cinema. Ooh. And I fumbled my way through a high school hospitality class with a bunch of sweaty teenagers. I've been kitesurfing, where I nearly lost a leg and an eye. I've seen whales. I've been deep-sea fishing. I've ridden in boats, planes, and trucks. I've even tried a beer. Or two. Or three. Or 10. I've even been to a soccer game in England. Come on, you boys, get into him. I've had sand in places sand should never go. I'm a different colour to when I started. I stink like a mix of old cheese and shit. And my soft, luscious fur is now matted. But the adventures I've had across all of Australia and the world have filled my furry heart. And I'm ready to return home and meet baby Archdale. Someone cover me in soap and stick me in a hot wash before that baby goes anywhere near me.
0: Wow.
2: Teddy has honestly travelled more than you, and what a life he's lived.
3: Seen whales and bloody soccer games, travelled the world, travelled Australia, trucks, boats.
2: Deep sea fishing.
3: No, he loves it.
2: He went to the, I wish I went on the adventure with Teddy.
3: That sounds like a lot of fun.
2: A lot of fun.
3: Also, we saw people chonging at the drive-in.
2: I knew that's what you'd take out of that whole thing.
3: Hey, Teddy's got to learn.
0: He's got to learn. I think he learned that pretty early in his life.
2: I think he can learn the birds and the bees a little bit later on in life.
0: Well.
3: No, it was two humans.
2: Jack.
3: Idiot. That's interspecies.
2: Sorry, that was so silly.
3: That's interspecies relations. We're not into that.
2: I'm so sorry, mate. But
3: God, you're crazy.
2: Teddy's adventures have come to an end, which means we got to get the book up and running of all of his adventures.
3: True. We've got to get it illustrated.
2: Well,
0: who's going to illustrate the book?
3: We'll find someone.
0: Yeah, I'm sure we can.
2: I would quite like to, if I could, put my hand up.
3: You?
2: So I've got my colouring in book.
0: Oh.
3: You're a six-year-old.
2: I'm actually not six. I'm 32.
3: You just showed me a book of bugs that you've coloured in.
2: There's a koala.
3: You've shown me a koala in a dress. You haven't finished it.
2: Look, there's a little bloke going.
3: You're not even a good colour innerer.
2: Colour innerer. That one's pretty good. I think it's pretty good.
3: Zero shading. There's nothing. You're colouring in pictures that are illustrated.
2: Yeah, but
3: you can't draw for the life of you.
2: You've never seen me with a pencil.
3: I have.
2: I've seen a pencil, though.
3: Every day at the urinal. I've seen you draw. I've seen you. No, actually, I've seen you attempt to draw. It's woeful. We can't have you. No. The book. There's been too much effort put into this book.
2: Well, can I help someone else with it? Like, can I just do a couple of things? I'd really like to be involved. Come on.
0: I reckon Lou has to audition. You know,
3: you audition.
0: You
3: got to
0: give us some drawings.
2: Okay, I'm happy to
0: and
2: do
0: then
2: that.
0: Maybe we put someone up against.
3: I feel that's right.
2: Yes, let's do that.
3: Let's do that.
0: 1-3-5-3 if you're interested.
3: Yep. Cool.
0: Put it out there.
3: Yeah, if you can draw.
0: Okay. Lou and Judge.
2: There's another good painting.
3: Mm-hmm. It's not a painting. You're colouring in a book with pencils.
2: It's a painting.
0: On Triple M.
1: Yep. Certified chaos merchants. 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
5: an X.
4: Yeah,
5: oh.
4: Yeah.
7: Hey, TD has been on his

0: adventures.
1: He has.
0: Sorry, they're right. Throwing something at me.
2: Of course not. Yeah.
0: And now he's been on his adventures. He's been deep sea fishing. He's been in trucks. He saw some birds and the bees sort of
2: action.
0: Yeah,
2: yeah, yeah, yeah. He's been out there.
0: But now we need to get someone to illustrate the book.
2: You and put your hand up.
0: I put my hand up.
2: I vehemently denied your request. I don't want that to happen.
3: Well, she's still in the top. I think it's Lou versus a listener for the privilege.
2: Correct.
0: I'm in the top two here. Look, there's a jellyfish with pink and red and yellow and.
3: Someone's called through as actually on 13353 who says they're a professional drawer.
2: See, this feels better.
0: You could call me a professional drawer.
2: No, you couldn't.
0: Okay.
2: Because you're not.
3: Let's hear from them next.
2: Can we?
3: Yeah.
2: Thanks.

0: It's Lou and Jarch on Triple M. We've been following the adventures of this little guy.
1: And now, the adventures of Teddy Archdale.
0: Oh, he's been all around the world, hasn't he?
2: He has.
3: He's been on more adventures than us.
2: He's been everywhere, man. He's been everywhere,
3: man. Should have taken him for his first Europe trip. Ibiza to the clubs.
2: That would have been fun.
3: Yeah. Or a crazy night in Bali.
2: How many times have you been to Ibiza?
0: He went
2: to Thailand.
0: He went to England and watched the soccer games. Yeah. That is Europe.
3: Yeah, but like he didn't go to the clubs. Start him young.
2: He went to the football clubs.
3: True, he did go to the clubs, but a different kind of clubs.
2: Yeah, it was different clubs.
3: Yeah, so he didn't go to the actual clubs. He went to the other, like, footy clubs.
2: He went footy clubs.
3: Yeah. So at least you got to go to the clubs.
2: So there's a different, LP, you're confused. You're looking at us confused. Different types of clubs.
3: Yeah, so there's two clubs, because we went to the footy club and we're now.
2: I understood, mate. You understand the different types of clubs?
3: Yeah, so you know there's Ibiza clubs and like the Mykonos clubs and then there's like the footy clubs and like the club rooms. Well, we've got Jake on the line.
2: Jacob.
4: Who are you guys? How are you?
2: Good, mate. How
4: are
2: you going?
3: Now, Jake, are you a professional artist?
4: I am. It's a loose word, though.
3: Okay, so what sort of stuff have you done? Because I'll need to make sure you're equipped for this job.
2: You don't get to interview Jake.
3: Well, I'm just asking, Jack.
0: He's your competitor, Lou.
2: Yeah.
3: Oh.
0: What if Jake
3: and I are on a team?
2: No, Jake, talk to us. What sort of stuff have you done before? I mean, already I feel in much safer hands with you at the helm.
4: Mm. Yeah, exactly. No, I do Western Cowboy stuff.
3: See, that's very up Jarch's alley.
2: Yeah.
4: It is. Jarchy follows me on Instagram, but Lou gives me donuts.
2: Oh!
3: What's your name, Jake? I'm going for a stalk right now live.
4: Exactly. Jake Ross.
3: Jake Ross.
2: I nearly called you babe.
3: Is it Jake Ross Art?
2: We're getting Jake. Jake. Yeah.
3: Oh,
0: he's up to it. He's got good stuff on there.
2: 100%.
3: You're really good. Can I have a painting for my house while you're at it, Jake?
4: You can. I'm actually painting one for Travis Head right now, so you could.
0: Cool. Wow.
3: Oh, these are great, Jake. Yeah, you know what? I will step down and hand over the ropes to Jake Ross Art, don't you think?
4: No, I reckon we could do it together, mate.
2: What are you thinking?
3: Yes.
4: I'm thinking if we can play him up a little bit, I'll do all the outlines and Big Bluebird can do all the colours.
0: That's way too much responsibility.
3: Yes, Jake!
4: Yeah, I know. The sweat is beating right now.
3: Judge doesn't look happy, but I promise I'll do my best job ever.
2: Jake, I don't love it. but
3: he can help, like he can keep me in the lines.
2: Okay.
3: Yes!
2: It's a group effort.
3: Woo! Let's go, Jake. It's we call ourselves Lake. Lou and Jake.
4: I'm out of the project already.
2: Yeah, this is the problem, mate.
0: Give her an inch. Takes him along.
2: Yeah, exactly right.
3: Let's put Teddy in little golden goose sneakers. Kidding. He can be in cowboy boots.
2: No. Jake does the drawings. Yeah, shush. Jake does the drawings. You do the colouring in.
3: Okay.
2: All right?
3: Yes, Jack.
2: Jake,
3: I'm aware.
2: I'm happy with that. Thank you, mate. That's very special. Thank you very much.
4: No, that's perfect.
3: So good, Jake. Can't wait to be teammates.
4: I can't wait, mate.
3: Yeah.
4: I can't wait.
0: All right, Triple M's Lou in charge. Well, that's settled. You versus Lou is up next. 133353 if you would like to take her on Triple M.
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0: Triple M's Lou and Judge for your Thrust Thursday. Movie tickets on the line.
1: That was really loud, LP.
0: No, you had your headphones turned up. I've told you this.
1: Also, who's wearing these headphones before me? Because someone stretched them and they're extremely large and they're not really fitting on my ears.
2: Hindy must have been in here.
1: Hindy! Get your big head out of here.
2: Now, we got Woody on the line. Woody, how are you?
3: Good, mate. How are you?
2: Very well, thank you, mate. Just an integral part of the game. Do not buzz. All right, there's no need to buzz in, Woody.
1: You just say Woody, because no, Buzz Lightyear.
2: No, you don't.
1: No, you don't.
2: You don't have to buzz.
1: You were okay. Just because Buzz Lightyear, Woody. Yeah,
2: it's a Toy Story joke.
1: Well, my name's Jesse.
2: Now, Woody, how's your general knowledge, mate?
3: I'd say it's average.
2: Okay.
1: Oh, don't be so hard on yourself.
2: That's better than you.
1: What?
2: Him being fed average.
1: I'm very good.
2: Okay, well, let's see. Woody, no need to buzz. Just answer the question and you'll get the point. First to answer gets that point. Woody, are you ready?
3: Ready, yes.
2: Oh, Lou, Jesse, are you ready?
1: Yeehaw!
2: Okay, in that case, you versus Lou begins in 3, 2, 1, go now. Oh, I'm going to get the questions. In which century was the Black Death?
1: 18th. 19th.
3: 14th.
1: 17th. 16th.
2: Guess, Woody.
1: 15th. 14th. 13th.
0: It was the 14th.
1: Yes.
2: Don't leave home without it is the slogan for which brand?
1: Pepsi.
2: You should know this.
3: No idea.
1: Dior.
2: Don't leave home without it.
1: Campex?
2: American Express. Oh. Who invented the famous Pimm's cocktail? Which country, like?
1: Russia.
3: Germany.
2: Nah.
1: Europe.
0: Europe.
1: Greece.
2: Think about it.
3: England.
2: Yes,
3: England.
2: Woody. Yes, Woody. What do you call a group of unicorns? That doesn't exist, but anyhow.
1: Unis?
2: It's a blessing.
1: Mm.
2: Who? No, no. What is the perfect score in the game of 10-pin bowling?
1: 10. 100.
3: 300.
2: That's correct, Woody. Kick is the 1987 album by which band?
1: AC/DC. Kiss.
2: Every time. In that realm.
1: Oh, Mick Jagger.
2: Kick.
0: Big Aussie band from the 80s.
1: Just Crowded House.
2: Oh.
1: In Excess.
2: You don't get it too late. In Excess. What is the capital city of Wales?
0: This is a terrible round.
1: Cardiff.
2: Yes, Lou.
1: Yep.
2: Which actor played the role of Voldemort in Harry Potter?
1: Ralph Fiennes.
0: It's kind.
1: Fiennes.
0: Yeah,
2: give it to you. What name is given to a female deer?
1: Doe.
2: God, giving it to Woody. What sport do the Harlem Globetrotters play?
1: Baseball.
3: Basketball.
2: Correct, Woody.
0: Ooh. Hey, okay. That got close at the end there.
2: Is this a tie?
1: I think I won.
0: Oh.
2: What have we got, girls? 4-3 to Woody!
1: I'm watching you girls out there. I feel like I'm doing a lot better than you're writing down.
0: I think you're
2: close. Great work, mate.
1: Well
2: great
1: done, mate. Work. You can have the tickets.
2: Yeah, okay, every time.
0: Came home at the end. Lou and Judge and Triple M.
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8: 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Triple M traffic starts with Adelaide's biggest delays in an Oakland's Parker smash on Sturt Road near the Barrington Shopping Centre. Barry Hills West, a smash back at Sire Road near Balloon Street. A breakdown north-south motorway, Hawker Street at Ridleyton. 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
25: Rosanna Mangiarelli here with your news headlines. Police are back on the ground in the South Australian outback as another search for missing boy Gus Lamont continues. Three e-bike stores were targeted by the same gang of masked thieves overnight. The suspects tried to rob two businesses at Brighton and Norlunga Downs before targeting a third at Nailsworth. Five villagers trapped inside a flooded cave in Laos have been found alive after a dangerous search operation. Rescuers discovered them in a chamber deep underground. Two people are still missing. Back home, a woman who returned from Syria to Australia in September last year has been arrested and charged with terrorism offences. Videos emerged of a Tesla driver seemingly falling asleep at the wheel on a busy Sydney motorway after apparently activating the autopilot function. And New South Wales fans are rejoicing today after the Blues pulled off the greatest ever Origin comeback to snatch the series opener against the Maroons.
6: Already running 10 minutes late, what's another five? Pull over, take the detour and make it worth it. Risk it for Villy's new smoky barbecue brisket pie.
7: Triple M Adelaide. Sport.
25: Well, Adelaide star Jason Horne-Francis has revealed the Power needs more form in its younger group in the second half of the season and not relied too heavily on their leaders. South Aussie tennis star Thanasi Kokkinakis' career is again at a crossroad after retiring hurt in the second round of the French Open. Travis Head Sunrisers IPL season is over after a 47-run loss to the Royals, and Crystal Palace wins the first European trophy, beating Spanish side Rayo Vallecano 1-0 in the Conference League final.
0: Fantastic. 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
1: Casey Trelaw here. Dry but cloudy for the city tonight, down to 12 degrees. 19 tomorrow and showers. Maybe starting late morning, more likely to fire up from afternoon school pickup time. I'll have the full forecast live in 7 News at 6.
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0: fun rolls on for your hour of power. Do not forget, on Triple M today, it is Double the Difference Day. Thanks to our charity partners, Orange Sky. Any donation you make today towards Aussies experiencing homelessness and hardship gets doubled.
1: Yeah. What an initiative it is.
2: Really. Huge. Mm. Put in $5, you're doubling it to 10.
1: That's correct.
2: It's beautiful. Get around it.
1: What the hell?
2: What?
1: You big Shaq.
2: Why?
1: That was quick maths. 2 plus 2.
2: 4.
1: -1.
2: 3.
1: That's quick maths.
2: Yeah, go on, give me another. 7 times 8, 56.
1: You gave it to yourself.
2: Yeah, give me another.
1: All right. 9 times 9.
2: 58.
1: What?
2: 48.
1: What? Ooh. 9 times 9. I love. Go on. Yeah, I'm good at most. Give me one. 7 times 8, 56. One that she gave herself. 9 times 9. 40. 48. I don't care. Now I'm over the game because
2: whatever.
1: They're not my rules.
2: Yeah, stop it.
1: Hey, how about this one? 10 times 10.
2: 100.
1: 10 times 9.
2: 90.
1: 11 times 9.
2: 110. Oh, no. Don't, Jack.
1: Don't what?
2: Don't play games that you, I haven't invented.
1: You asked me to do it.
2: But it's not. It's my game now. So
1: okay. Okay, they were a bit hard, were they, buddy?
2: No, they were not. No, I wasn't. Maths was not my strong point. Science and English, on the other hand, phenomenal. And speech and drama, obviously.
1: Just name 6 things you're terrible at.
2: Stay in your lane, pencil. Anywho, there's a world that's rattled.
0: Oh, yeah.
2: It's clearly mine, but no, it's the world of Google Maps and X's houses.
1: Okay.
2: We haven't had those two worlds rattled together in a while.
1: Not for a while,
0: not
1: but
0: together.
1: We've definitely had them rattled, just not for ages.
2: I'm looking forward to really getting into the nitty-gritty of this.
1: So am I.
0: Let's get into the nitty-gritty of this next.

0: It's Triple M's Lou and Jarge, Blast Past Tax Time Stress with Xero, the small business platform, making tax time simple. That's Xero with an X.
1: Like I said, there's a world that's rattled.
2: Talk to me, kid.
1: We haven't had these two worlds rattled together in a very, very long time. Right. The people are demanding a new feature on the Maps app. So there's been an increase in people requesting for a specific feature to be brought in. Now, I wouldn't personally do this, but I can see how people would. The feature allows you to mark specific locations that you never want to see again while navigating. So it could be like, you know, avoiding a route that takes you past your ex's house.
2: Avoiding a route.
1: Exactly.
0: Literally.
1: A boss's house, a friend you've lied to, the place you got dumped, etc. Remember I had the dumping chairs?
2: Yeah.
1: Where I would break up with boys on different,
0: wasn't it?
1: Yeah, they're dumping benches. So I had those around.
2: The breakup bench.
1: The breakup bench, sorry, the BBB.
2: BUB.
1: The bub. I'd probably want to avoid that.
2: Yeah.
1: But that would actually be taking them off-road.
2: I reckon they'd drive past it to think of the sweet, sweet memories where their pain was, their unbridled pain was ceased. They'd see that spot as like, almost like a caterpillar turning into a butterfly, new beginnings, more beautiful things on the horizon.
1: Like a battlefield when you've won?
2: Yeah, they'd see it and think of, God, thank God she bloody dropped me like a meat pie because otherwise I wouldn't be where I am now.
1: Fair.
2: You know what I mean?
1: Heartbreak really does, what's the word? It's like a lesson, you know? You really do learn a lot about yourself. With heartbreak. Yeah. I've had my heart broken. I remember it vividly.
2: Really? Who?
1: This bloke CJ back in New Zealand.
2: Carl Johnston. Good guy. Good fella.
1: Hey, Carl, what are you...
2: Just a bit of a pig, but a good fella.
1: No, he actually did have a pig farm.
2: Yeah.
1: His name was not Carl.
2: Okay.
1: So I don't mind the idea of that. So Google Maps, if you're listening, the people want the feature. It's been spoken about quite a lot online.
2: So you'd input the data into Google Maps, always avoid this house.
1: I bet there would be a little like tab where it's like, take me to, you know, the Plaza Mall, and then it would say, there'd be a little tab and you go, avoid, bam, bam, bam, John's house, my ex, and it would take you the longer route so you don't have to feel the pain or the memory.
2: Maybe when they do it, they could also add a feature that directs you to your ex's house. So
0: they've got that feature already.
2: If you're going egging.
1: Oh, I thought you were going to say.
2: No. It's like detour me past the ex's house, you know. So instead of going straight down the highway, oh, Jeremy lived at 321 Privet Drive.
0: You can add a stop.
1: Yeah, it's just adding a stop.
0: You can just add a stop on your journey.
2: That's such a great point.
1: You were meaning for a booty call.
2: No, I was thinking like more egging and TPing the house.
1: Haven't done egging or TPing since what? 15.
2: Oh.
0: 15 days ago.
2: You stopped early.
1: It was actually Jack's house.
2: Dude, me and LP do it literally every Chewbacca Tuesday.
1: My letterbox is always egg.
2: Dude, all the time.
1: Yeah, you got to stop doing that. I eat their raw egg.
2: That's why you're always sick.
1: I'm eating the raw egg.
2: Keep getting salmonella from bloody raw eggs.
1: Yeah, boys, come on. Look after my health.
0: It's an endless cycle. Ding dong ditch, egg the house.
2: Egg the house.
0: Lou eats the egg. Sick.
1: Boys.
2: Ding dong ditch.
0: Ding dong ditch.
2: Egg the house, lose the egg, sick. It's just what we do.
1: Round and round and round. Hey, but we wanted to know, who are you avoiding and why?
2: Oh.
1: Let's get some calls on. Let's hear the naughty goss.
0: 1-3-5-3.
1: Who would you avoid on the maps?
2: Yeah, call us now. I'd like to know, you guys avoiding
1: Would you use this feature for that?
2: Call us.
0: 1-3-5-3, give us a call.

0: It's Triple M's Lou and Jarch. Give us a call on 133353. We're asking, well, basically, tell us about the Google Maps feature again. Well,
1: there's a Google Map.
2: No, Jack, there's a feature that people, well, it hasn't been brought out, but people want this feature to come where it would allow users to avoid certain routes, like passing an ex's house, a boss's house, you know, a mate you've lied to, maybe the place you got dumped. So Google Maps, if you're listening, the people want the feature. So we wanted to ask, who are you avoiding and why? Would you put their details into this Google Maps route?
1: That's it.
2: Yeah. Andy, talk to us. Who are you avoiding?
3: Yeah, so I'd actually have to avoid my own house. So a couple of days ago, I left $100 on my bedside table. And then I went to my partner Mason's house for the night, stayed there, came home the next day, went to grab my $100, and I was like, where is it? My little 14-year-old brother has a bit of a tendency to go through my room and go through my things.
1: I'd be fuming.
3: So I called my mum and I was like, have you been in my room? And she was like, no, why? Hung up straight away. I was like, I know where it is. So my best friend Leah, my partner Mason, and I all went into his room, rampaged through the whole thing, lifted up his bed, tossed everything out, left it all over the floor, left his whole room a mess. Went to netball, had the biggest go at him, had the biggest go at my mom. I was like, he always steals everything and he never gets in trouble for it. And then a few days prior, my little brother had confided in my partner Mason and told him some things that he'd been getting up to behind mum's back. And so I just decided to snitch on him for all of it. I told her everything. I said, go through his phone, go through this, go through that. And then I went through my handbag the next day and there was my $100.
2: Oh, what a cheeky retaliation. Got your cash back.
1: What?
3: Yeah, so him and I are not on the couch at the moment.
1: No, he didn't steal it, did he?
3: No, he didn't steal it. No, it was in my bag the whole time.
1: She bugged it up.
2: Oh, yeah, so sorry. I thought you meant he'd put it back to be like, sorry.
3: No.
0: I actually thought that too.
2: I
3: found it after she'd accused him of all the stuff that I told her that he'd done. She actually drug tested him the next day.
2: You got to give him that $100, I reckon.
1: I think he's at the 100.
2: Yeah, I think that's his Andy.
3: I can't. No, I'm never ever letting this go. This one's going to the grave with me.
2: Nation knows now,
1: mate.
0: Yeah, not going to the grave.
2: What was your last name?
1: No. Thanks, partner.
2: Bree,
1: talk to us.
2: Camembert.
4: Hi, Lou and Jack.
2: Hello.
4: Long time bad weather here. How are you?
1: Very good, Senorita. How are you?
4: I'm good.
2: Hello.
4: This is a recent.
2: Yeah.
4: But a few years ago, I had a coworker I just didn't really click with. They were just super negative about any achievement I made. And, you know, I spoke bad behind my back to all my other coworkers. So I avoided working, you know, the same shifts with them. Anyways, I eventually moved on to a new workplace and tried to cut contact. They kept texting me, so I just avoided responding at that point. I was so done. And a couple months in, I found out that they got the same job as me and used me as their reference.
1: What?
4: Yeah, so I couldn't avoid them at work. I kind of had to deal with the whole situation again. But, you know, I've moved on since then. But, yeah, it was definitely really awkward.
1: Dude, that is awkward. Especially, they used you as a reference.
4: Yeah, and I had to tell my boss, like, I was kind of like, oh, like, I'm not going to prevent them from getting the job, but this is a situation, you know?
2: I just use Jarch. You can't really say anything bad.
1: What do you mean?
2: Like, as my reference.
1: You
2: would never say anything bad.
1: You've missed out on so many apartments because of me.
2: Oh, is that why?
1: It's not good.
2: Right. I want to start putting down Fitzy and Whipper, perhaps.
1: Way worse. Thanks, Bree. Competitors. Jayla, talk to us.
5: Hello.
1: How are you?
2: Hey, JJ.
5: Good, how are you?
1: Good, thank you.
5: So I went to the mechanic in my small town, and as I was leaving, I ripped around a roundabout, and some wireless Sony headphones came sliding from my passenger seat. So a week later, I went back and asked if it was theirs, and they weren't. So obviously, I sold them on Facebook Marketplace $300 to a single dad.
1: Yep.
5: And then they called back up and said that it was a trade assistant that was working. It's probably some 17-year-old kid. And it's a very small town. I told him I'd bring him back, but obviously didn't. And now I just have to avoid that mechanic altogether.
2: Do you have to travel far if your car breaks down now?
5: Fairly far,
1: Dude.
2: Road trip.
5: Probably, I think it's the most remote town in WA, pretty much.
1: Okay, great. And coming from a small town, you're going to go to the pub. You're going to go to the cafe, you're going to go to the takeaway, and they're going to be there, sis.
2: Yep.
5: Oh, yeah. Yeah, he ripped me off, though, so it's okay.
1: Oh, good. Oh, okay. That's a win for the good guys.
2: Bugger him.
1: Thanks, Jayla.
0: Thanks, Jayla. Lou and Jarch on Triple M. If you want to play Roll With It, if you reckon you can guess the song that Lou is going to read the lyrics for as a character.
1: Yes.
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8: 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Triple M traffic starts with Adelaide's biggest delays at an Oakland Parker smash on Sturt Road near the Barrack Shopping Centre. Parry Hills West, another smash there. McIntyre Road near Balloon Street. And emergency electrical work to Findon Road, Trevor Parade at Findon. 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

0: 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Let's play this.
1: Rolling, rolling, rolling, rolling with it. Rolling, rolling, rolling, rolling with it.
0: Oh, we've got the dice in the studio.
2: Oh, yeah, we do. The die.
3: I thought you said the
0: dice. The dice is two. It's two dice.
2: Isn't it die?
0: Die's just one.
2: Die's one. We got the dice.
3: Dyson. I am the Dyson.
2: The Hoover.
3: Yeah.
2: Yeah, nice. Okay, we got the dice in the studio. Now, we've got David and Jake.
3: Hi, boys.
2: G'day, fellas.
4: Hello.
3: The boys. The boys. Just the lads night.
2: Just five blokes on a radio show.
3: I am a female, hey, Jack.
2: Okay, boys.
4: Louis Armstrong.
2: Louis Armstrong.
3: Oh, Louis does. Well,
2: what a wonderful world.
3: Oh, I was thinking of bloody Neil.
4: I would have said Louis the Fly.
2: Great character, Louis the Fly.
3: Do that.
2: You wouldn't. Don't worry about it.
3: No, I want to know.
2: More safe, Martin.
3: Oh.
2: That's a brand. Okay. Now listen, boys. You know how this game works.
4: Yep.
2: I'm gonna roll one of the die.
0: Yes.
3: Yeah.
2: That has a character. The other die will have an emotion, you know, anxious, happy, angry. Lou will then read the lyrics of a song as that character, and you've got to buzz in to guess what you think the song is.
3: We've heard Italian Lady a few times. Let's hope we get something different.
2: I don't think we have.
3: We've had it three times, twice, I reckon.
2: Don't think we have.
3: No, we have.
2: We have.
3: I'm the one bleeding the Kazza.
0: What is it?
4: Irish lady.
3: Oh, I thought
4: Irish
3: I said Italian.
0: Lady.
3: What do you think? I literally was like, nah. All right, now we're rolling.
0: This is the, what is, this is the emotion.
3: Emotion. Tipsy.
2: How fitting, a tipsy, okay. Irish lady.
0: Beautiful. Okay, take it away.
3: Is this Irish?
0: Lou.
2: Well, look.
3: I gotta be near. No.
2: What?
0: Almost Jamaican.
2: Oh my, yeah.
3: Can you just do it?
2: Only
3: me,
2: is the Irish
3: no,
2: way.
3: No, give me a little Irish tip, Jack.
2: Right, we get up in the evening.
3: Right, I get up in the air.

0: And I ain't got nothing to say. I come home in the morning.
1: Oh,
0: I got to bed feeling the same way.
1: Oh,
0: I ain't nothing but dead. Man, I just dead and bored.
1: You're going Jamaican again.
0: Oh.
1: Right, tired. Right, speak like that.
0: Man, I'm just tired and bored.
1: Think of Conor McGregor.
0: Myself.
2: That was better.
1: Yeah.
0: Hey there, baby. I could use just a little help. You can't start a fire.
3: You
0: can't start.
2: Buzzing.
3: Dave, yeah. Bruce Springsteen.
0: Yep.
2: What song?
3: Can't Stop the Fire.
1: On. Well, no.
2: Fire.
3: I'm on fire.
1: No.
3: We didn't start the fire, Billy Joel.
2: No,
1: it's Bruce Springsteen, you're right, but it's not called.
0: It was clock.
1: What do you do with it? What? Yes! He's got it!
0: Dancing in the dark.
2: Now, wait, who said that?
1: Who was that? That was Dave.
2: Okay.
1: Good on you, Dave.
0: Nice, Dave.
1: Holy. Mate. Hey, boys, what did you think of the accent?
0: Pretty good.
4: That was horrible.
0: Hey, if that was you, Dave, I'll take your prize off you. I've got authority to do that.
1: No, you don't.
0: I do.
3: I didn't
4: give it to Jake.
1: No, you've crushed it, mate.
0: Thanks, boys.
2: I think we forgot. We didn't know whose voice was whose, so we really didn't know who we was having a go at Lou there.
1: Yep.
2: We have got Tool of Rock, $1,000 to give away thanks
0: yes.
2: to Super Cheap Auto up
0: Woo!
2: Next.
1: Exciting.

0: Triple M's Lou and Judge. Time for this.
1: Lou and Judge's Tool of Rock.
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0: Okay, the Triple M win page is where to head if you want to have a crack at this. And there is $1,000 to be won. As Lou and Josh throw scrows at each other.
3: There is $1,000.
4: Yeah, easiest $1,000 you'll ever win as well.
3: That is, I reckon.
4: I reckon I've said that a fair bit, but it's true.
3: Nah, I reckon you're dead right, Lulu. Okay, so basically, gist of the game. Shall we get into it?
4: Yep.
3: There's going to be a song, okay, played by tools that you can find in super cheap auto.
4: Mm-hmm.
3: So it isn't, it's, I know you got a scar on your hand. I know what you're doing. So your goal basically is to guess the artist song name based on what it sounds like with the tools.
4: Yeah.
3: We've got Daniel and Jasmine on the line. How are you, team?
5: Hello, lovelies.
3: Hello, my lovely man.
4: And don't forget the tools are from Super Cheap Auto, what you can get from there.
3: That is correct. Now, guys, shock and throw, Lou. Completely missed me. Are you ready to go? This is for a grand. This is big money. Remember to buzz in with your names. I need artist and song name. If you don't get it, then we'll just replay it.
4: Yep, and we've got a few hints as well later on. If you can't get it, later. We will help.
3: That's it. All right, team. You guys ready to go?
6: Yeah.
5: Ready to go.
3: Let's bloody do it.
0: Okay.
5: Daniel.
3: Daniel.
5: Queen, Another One Bites the Dust.
0: Oh, no, it's not. But that's a very good guess.
3: That is.
0: It sounded a bit like that.
3: Very, very similar. That's a great guess. But no.
0: Similar vein. All right, let's play it again. That's all you get. This is sort of the intro part of the song.
4: Very well-known song.
3: Nothing yet.
4: Triple E of
0: okay,
3: we'll I think a hint.
0: Yeah, yeah. Let's go a hint.
3: I think a hint.
4: Yeah, chuck him a hint, Jack.
7: Hello?
3: Okay, this song is by a hugely successful Australian band. First hint.
0: Does that help? Should we go one more hint? Yep. We'll play it again after that.
4: Okay. Their lead singer was known for incredible stage presence.
0: Okay, let's play it again.
4: Anything?
5: Daniel.
3: Oh, Daniel?
5: AC/DC, Back in Black?
3: No, mate, unfortunately.
0: That's actually another good guess.
3: It is.
0: It's a common sort of guitar rhythm.
3: It is.
4: Yep.
3: All right, I'll give you a hint. The song is smooth, sexy, and instantly recognisable.
4: Yeah, it is.
3: Lulu?
4: Okay. The band name is stylized entirely in capital letters.
0: Remember, it's an Aussie band.
3: Play it again.
4: Yeah, let's play it again.
3: All capital letters is the band name.
5: Daniel?
4: Yeah.
0: Okay.
5: I'm going to say INXS.
3: Yes.
5: It's that, but...
3: It is.
5: The song is...
4: Daniel.
5: Can I have the letter of the song starts with?
4: Not yet.
3: Because we've got a couple more clues.
4: I'll give another hint. Right. The title includes a time of day.
3: So it's INXS.
4: Come on.
5: I got INXS. I got that far.
3: Yep.
7: A time of day.
0: Gee. No, let's give that last hint.
3: No, Jasmine, hold on.
5: Need You Tonight.
3: Oh! Well.
0: You got
7: time?
3: Oh, no.
4: That was it.
3: That
4: was a tough one.
3: Great one.
4: Well done. $1,000.
5: I like the version of Queen was better, though, but
3: you'll probably like this one more because it's now attributed to you winning $1,000.
0: Uh-huh. Well done.
3: Congrats, mate.
4: Well done.
5: Thank you very much.
0: Want to know what super sounds like? 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

0: Triple M's Lou and Jarge, and it is the end. What's just about the end of Thrust Thursday?
1: Oh,
2: oh dear.
1: Let's do one big thrust. Team thrust.
2: All right.
1: Three, two, one.
2: You did a little thrust. She did big thrust. You did a little thrust.
0: You did no thrust.
2: No thrust. Yeah, we were like the Goldilocks.
0: The three bears.
2: Yeah, three.
1: I get around your free ball and your No Monday Monday.
2: Sorry?
1: I get
2: Beg your pardon?
1: Free ball Friday and No Monday Monday.
2: Get in the car, champ. Go on.
1: No, I mean like, don't giggle at me, giggle guts. Now, I've got some DMs here. Funny things dads have done. Remember how the dad forgot to walk down the aisle with his daughter?
2: Well, he didn't. Yeah, it's correct. He walked certainly walked down the aisle just without her.
1: Yeah, very funny. Someone said, one time my dad spent 20 minutes searching for his prescription glasses and they were on his head.
2: Oi, oi.
1: I do that with my phone. I go, where is it?
2: I'm not even joking.
1: Yeah.
2: Was it you or Steph? Oh, God, I get you too confused sometimes with all what we talk about. Was it you? I can't remember. I was looking for my phone the other day. It was at home. I was looking for my phone the other day for ages, going, where is my phone? It was in my hand.
1: Oh, it's actually terrifying, hey?
2: I had to. Ugh. Jesus Christ. Wrong with
1: me. My father once packed the car for a family trip and forgot Mum.
2: Home alone. Home alone.
1: Imagine that. See ya. Oh, better go back.
2: That'd kind of rule.
1: Oh, I beg your pardon?
2: Being the mum.
1: Oh,
2: okay. See you go family trip, they get to bloody. They get Bendigo. To Nambucca Heads. All the kids beach, and then you're just at home.
0: Hey, Bruce.
2: That's home alone. That's ice cream and movies.
1: Living. Dad once drove to my graduation, sat through an entire ceremony, then realised it was the wrong faculty.
2: No way.
1: You know, one of Lockie's friends, his dad's a farmer, and he drove all the way to Telstra to figure out, to ask them how to get WhatsApp on his phone.
0: Oh, yeah. That's that's classic.
1: Like literally an hour.
2: Rural Victoria.
0: No.
2: Drove into town. Like, mate, how do I get this bloody WhatsApp on the bloody phone?
1: He's like, you can do this from home, mate. Oh, so cute.
2: I love that.
1: We'll see you tomorrow for Free Ball Friday.
2: Free him, everyone.
1: That's
2: free
1: what
2: him.
1: I was talking about. I wasn't being rude.
3: 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That's the show for today. 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
5: 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Gilbert Street at Morford Street. 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That's the latest traffic on Adelaide's 104.7 Triple M.
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23: Rosanna Mangiarelli here. A South Australian diver will join the rescue operation to retrieve a group of villagers trapped in a flooded cave in Laos. Josh Richards says he was selected to help with the dangerous mission due to his small frame and expertise. Police are hunting a brazen thief who broke into three e-bike shops across Adelaide within hours of each other. Detectives are investigating if the same suspects are responsible for all of the robberies. After 8 years of frights, a popular Salisbury East Halloween display is closing down. The owners say rising costs and council requirements have killed off the much-loved haunt. Sydney detectives believe they've blown the lid off a major drug smuggling operation, seizing almost 400 kilos of meth and charging 9 people. And interim Essendon coach Dean Solomon has denied claims of a rift with sacked head coach Brad Scott. Solomon says he never had ambitions for the top job after taking over from Scott just on Tuesday.
21: Already running 10 minutes late? What's another 5? Pull over, take the detour and make it worth it. Risk it for Villy's new smoky barbecue brisket pie.
22: Triple M Adelaide. Sport.
23: Crows defender Mark Keane is closing in on a return after a training session at West Lakes today. Power star Jason Horne-Francis wants to see a full team effort in the second half of the season and not rely on a handful of stars to get the job done. SA's Thanasi Kokkinakis forced to retire with yet another shoulder injury during his second round match at the French Open. And Crystal Palace beats Rayo Vallecano 1-0 in the Conference League final to claim its first European trophy.
24: Bowel cancer is Australia's deadliest cancer.
0: for people aged 25 to 54. It's important you know the red flag signs and symptoms. Visit bowelcanceraustralia.org.
1: Casey Trelaw here, dry but cloudy for the city tonight, down to 12 degrees, 19 tomorrow, and showers. Maybe starting late morning, more likely to fire up from afternoon school pickup time. I'll have the full forecast live in 7 News at 6.
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30: Is this moron number one?
31: Thank you very much. Good to be involved today.
30: Put moron number two on the phone.
31: What sort of voice is that?
32: What the hell is wrong with you two?
33: Everybody's working overtime.
34: Listening to the Rush Hour.
35: I feel good.
36: Oh, big show. Ooh. End of the week for us.
35: Yes.
36: So we're going out the bang.
35: Come on.
36: Maxie Gorn.
35: Oh, in. Slapsy.
36: In here.
35: Look at him.
36: Looking forward to speaking to the generation's best ruckman and some would say player.
35: Exactly.
36: Also, Topics Brownless, don't know why. Because you haven't been in great, Nick, and my topics have been unbelievably good.
35: Right.
36: And then the footy rhino from Perth we speak to.
35: Yes, we do, of course. Yes, see of what's course. Happening over there over with Freo and...
36: Big over there.
35: West Coast Eagles.
36: Idiot file, massive one.
35: Mm-hmm. Yep.
36: Anthems, I think we'll probably end up giving that the arse.
35: No.
36: Back end.
35: Because it's very good. And a then, nice little package.
36: And then a joke with a little fruit attached.
35: Poor old parrot.
36: Oh, look at Fat. He's already enjoying his own way. Yeah. He's done bugger all.
35: Hey, tell you what, Jim. What? It's been a... big week in footy.
36: It has.
35: Hasn't it? Yes. Of course, Nilo's passing and James Heard saga. There's actually a game on tonight. Right, there's footy on, so we can actually talk a bit of footy, which is good.
36: We will with Slapsy.
35: Oh, Slapsy, yes. Hello, Ryan.
37: Hunters, such as Giant Trevally and
38: David Cleave.
37: When hunters such as these work together, they become extremely efficient.
35: Ryan?
36: What?
35: No need!
36: It was David.
35: David. At 100 years old. He just recorded that, didn't he?
36: He did.
35: Yeah. Especially for you. Thank you. I liked it, actually. A bit of rip rap.
24: Now on Triple M's Rush Hour.
35: Now time for rip rap rap rap.
24: It's Billy's All Sports Report for Penrite Oil. 100 years, still driven.
36: He's not right.
35: Round 12 starts tonight, Jimmy boy.
36: Yes.
35: Big game for both sides.
36: Yes, please.
35: Saints would love a win.
36: They would.
35: And the Hawks would love one at Marvel.
36: Yes.
35: Of course. A couple of big ins for the Hawks. Gunston and Will Day.
36: Will Day. We were discussing that with Mitch Cleary.
35: Yes.
36: That interests me. Geez, I hope he gets through.
35: I said play him and you said don't.
36: No, I would give him another week.
35: Well, he might play off the halfback or
36: a
35: bit of time on the bench.
36: Restricted time, yes.
35: So that is a big game for both sides there.
36: Yes.
35: Saints can win.
36: Yes, of course they can.
35: I think they can win tonight. That'd be interesting.
36: Mm-hmm.
35: Chris Fagan has confirmed veteran Dane Zorko could miss a further 6 weeks. He hurt the quad, always a worry, the quad, so he's out for another 6 because he hadn't missed a game for a long, long time.
36: Mm-hmm.
35: And also Chris Fagan spoke about the great, late Neil Danaher.
39: It was big. I mean, we were very close. We spent 10 years... working together at Melbourne, and we've remained close friends ever since. And he thought I was his right-hand man, so I spent a lot of time with him. I'll put it to you this way. I suppose, I've got a couple of heroes in my life, my parents and him.
40: Can't have higher praise than that for someone I wouldn't think.
39: I love the guy.
35: Well done, folks. Well said.
36: Well said.
35: Essendon's newest player, pick one in the mid-season draft, Jackson Artemis.
36: Mm-hmm.
35: Guess what, Jim? He's injured.
36: No.
35: He's done a calf.
36: No.
35: So he's on the Essendon injury list.
36: After being drafted middle of the week.
35: Number one.
36: No.
35: And he's hurt his calf. So unbelievable that.
36: Yes.
35: What about this? Dyson Heppel was doing a Q&A on the 9th of May. I don't know where. Some sort of cashy.
36: Yes, please.
35: And he was asked about Hurdy and will he be back at the club?
3: Do you reckon Hurd will ever be back at the club?
5: Yes, I do. I reckon he's silently scheming. I reckon he's scheming in the background to slide his way in there soon enough.
6: Is he sniffed to be a coach, mate?
5: No, I think whether it's Don's or somewhere, I feel like whether it's not a senior coaching gig, he'd be amazing, like footy director or whatever it may be. So we'll see him back in the AFL environment soon enough.
35: Oh, well done, Dice. He predicted that. That was back on the 9th of May. Yes. Justin Longmuir has said he's more than confident that Hayden Young will be available this week. Isn't that a big game also? Freo taking on the Lions at the Gabba.
36: That's huge.
35: George Wardlaw has extended at the Kangas until the end of 28.
36: Why wouldn't he?
35: It's only 2 years, Jim.
36: Good news factory.
35: I reckon the club would have a 5-year deal on the table for him, but he's only signed on for two. Why?
36: Don't know.
35: Yes, you do.
36: Look at me. How would I know?
35: He's a superstar and you only signed him for two.
36: Of course he is.
35: Scott Pendlebury, jumper update.
36: Yes, go on.
35: Auction ends tonight at 6 o'clock. The leading bid is still $101,050.
36: Ever since you pointed it out, hasn't moved.
35: No, I think Beersy's got it. Beersy wants to buy $101,050. Adam Simpson on Fox Footy last night talking about the James Hurd coaching saga.
7: From my point of view, you can't separate the two. It feels like it's snowballed now to a point where there needs to be a decision made. It would be a one-man process at the moment. I can't see anyone going for this job. Well, that's how I feel. Now, I'm not speaking on behalf of every coach or assistant coach or whoever's out on a horse, but how I feel about it is it'd be difficult to go for that process when it doesn't feel like it's an even playing field.
35: Wow. There you go, Jim. We spoke about that yesterday.
36: We did speak about that yesterday. I'm amazed that the Bombers haven't come out with some form of statement about their process.
35: Exactly. State of Origin. Did you watch it last night, Jimmy boy? The Blues.
36: Rugby league.
35: They won.
36: Came from nowhere.
35: They were down at halftime, 20-6.
36: It was 18-0 after about 4 minutes.
35: They won 22-20, and this is how they won.
8: Cleary, the game might come down to this. High kick, hammer under it, up they go! It is the greatest comeback in 46 years of Origin.
36: I haven't listened to Deegan Owen ripping to shreds.
35: Greatest comeback in 46 years.
36: My man, by the way, Jimmy Tedesco. I sat next to him at Tubby's golf day in Sydney.
35: You did not, your name dropper.
36: And he's the nicest man ever.
35: Oh, he is.
36: He is. He's the most delightfully polite, friendly man you'll ever meet.
35: He got it done. Nathan Cleary was named player of the match, by the way, there. What about in the IPL? He's done it again, the teenage superstar over there, Sura Vanishi.
36: Yes.
35: He put on a clinic. He made 97 off 29, Jim.
36: Unbelievable.
35: 12 sixes.
36: 12 maximums. Eight or nine in the first three overs.
9: Pat Cummins, that's just a score.
35: Exactly. Mm. Pat Cummins, none for 64 or four.
36: It was unbelievable.
35: 12 sixes of 72. Yes.
36: Whose record did he break?
35: Well, he broke the great Chris Gayle.
10: Just respect the universe, boss, and let him play in cricket and have some fun.
35: Yeah, that's right.
36: The universe boss.
35: So he broke his record for most sixes in the IPL. He previously had 59. Old Sura Vanishi is already on 65. He's a star. Will he play test cricket? I asked this last time.
36: How would you know? He's so young and he's so one-dimensional at the minute. He's just a hitting machine.
35: But he sees it all right. He's got to play test cricket. And one more, Socceroos. Yes, first friendly against Mexico.
36: Ooh. Oh.
35: On Sunday in LA, you know, they play their first game in the World Cup, Jim. In just over 2 weeks, they take on Turkey.
36: Why do you rub your head every time Turkey comes up?
35: Well, I'm going to Turkey.
36: You're not going back down the hair hat path.
35: I am.
36: But you've done it once.
35: I'm going to get some hair.
36: You look like Doug Bollinger.
35: I'm going to water it this time. It died.
36: It did.
35: That is Sunday, June 14, the Socceroos play in the World Cup. Good luck to the Socceroos. That'll do because I can see Maxi.
36: Yeah, the big man, the superstar.
11: Yeah, the captain of the D's because they've got a big game this Sunday in the Alice.
35: Yeah. Alice?
0: No. We won't begin there, Bill. This is Triple M's Rush Hour. 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

0: after us, it is the Thursday rub ahead of St Kilda versus Hawthorn. But on Sunday, the D's take on the Giants in Alice Springs, and we're joined by D's captain, Max Gawn.
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4: Max Gawn's already kicked one. 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
0: No way.
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1: Please welcome
5: number 11, the captain, Max Gawn. Here he is.
6: Yes. Welcome in, Maxie.
7: Thank you. That gets better and better. Is that work, Rubs?
0: No, it's Matty Haywood in the booth.
8: Matty over there in the booth, mate.
6: We keep adding to it, Maxie. More and more every week.
8: Did hear a good story you told about having a dart on the freeway when you were younger and someone, one of your teammates drove past you?
7: It's a well-told story, that one. But, Carl Cheney. Shout out to Carl Cheney. Dibber-dobbed on me.
8: You had the windows down,
7: yeah,
8: your
7: all
8: shirt
7: four windows
8: off.
7: Down. It was 30 degrees. It was a Saturday morning training session, Monash Freeway in the far right lane. So I dare say I was doing 100, I hope.
8: Of course.
7: And, yeah, I didn't see Carl Cheney. He saw me. So you can imagine what he saw. He would have seen me in my finest element, not trying to hide it or anything.
8: Having a dart.
7: But that, I learned a lot of lessons from that day.
8: Well, the leadership group asked you.
7: Yeah, gave up darts for a good 2 weeks. scared the living crap out of me. It lets me now, as a 34-year-old within the footy club and captain, know that 18-year-olds just come in all different shapes and sizes. There's country boys, private school boys, and they all just, you can't expect them to come in and be professional kids straight away.
6: No, we spoke to Glenn Archer a couple of weeks ago. He used to have a dart pre-match.
7: Yeah, that's where I told that to Leisure Group. Yeah. I said, Glenn Archer does it. Surely that means I'm allowed to do it.
6: Bunder of the century.
7: Brent Maloney didn't
6: hold
7: love that
6: him
7: one.
6: Back.
7: Beamer was the one. He didn't like it, yeah.
8: Beamer would
7: I threw everyone on the bus.
8: When he's from Warrnambool. He would have had a few darts.
7: When I was in a bit of trouble, I didn't want to, my 18-year-old self didn't want to accept the fact that they'd caught me, so I did the, as Wayne Carey used to do, deny. it's like very different circumstances, but yes. I thought, you know what, I'm going to try this deny, and I threw everyone on the bus. I said my parents smoke. I said my girlfriend smokes, and all of a sudden they go, who cares? There it goes.
8: Speaking of young players, three players in the mid-season draft. Lucas Cook, have you met him yet?
7: He's got the same name as a fellow we drafted 15 years ago, Lucas Cook. No, we've only met Joel Fitzgerald, the middle draft of the three. The other two are coming from interstate, so they'll be in tomorrow.
8: And you've got a photo with him because he's a Williamstown boy, isn't he?
7: He played for Williamstown VFL, but I don't think that photo is Williamstown, but he did play for Williamstown, just gone.
8: Yes. But where was that photo? He's caught up with you. He looks like he's about, 12 or 14.
7: And that era there is where the darts were in the beard. That's a long beard.
8: Yeah.
7: That's a really long beard.
8: So you've met him before.
7: That's a long time ago, yeah.
8: And then there's another Max there, another ruckman called Max.
7: It's part of the drafting rules of the football
6: ruckman
7: club.
6: Three ruckman called Max.
7: Max or they have to have the last name White. We got the fourth one, Jeff White's son, so... Yes. It has to be Max or White, and they get into our club.
6: Because now we have the umpires mic'd up, of course, on 7 Friday nights, done a couple of your games.
7: Yep. Yep.
6: And they nominate, the ruckman is Max. And whoever.
7: They just run with Max when they go
6: with
7: us.
6: Which one?
7: Yeah, well, don't know. The rucks need the umpires need to know the ruck's name. They come up to me when we've got a young ruck in the team and go, "Oh, what's his name?" I'm like, "Well, does it really matter?" No. Just say Melbourne and but it does matter.
6: It's got to be a player. Just don't know which Max he's talking about.
7: Yeah.
8: What about Alice Springs? Looking forward to that.
7: Yeah, I like going up to Alice. It is actually, I think, I'm not sure if it was last year or this year, but I take over the most games in Northern Territory.
8: Oh,
6: which from is, whom?
7: From Nathan Jones and Jack Viney. So it's a very Melbourne base. We had the Darwin deal before Gold Coast did. Mm-hmm. So we doubled up games in Darwin. And then we had a couple of years where we played Darwin and Alice. And now we've got the Alice game. So I think it's my 17th or 16th game in Northern Territory.
8: Right. We'll look that up.
7: So I enjoy going up to the North. It's a great place to play footy. It's the home of footy in a way. And you get to play in the Red Centre. Beautiful ground. McDonald Rangers are in the background.
6: It's a nuts ground. It's great to watch on telly, actually.
7: There's a tree that hangs over centre wing that if you shank a kick, you're probably most likely to put it in the tree. And the banks are packed every time we play there.
6: It has provided me that part of the world, and you're playing there, with one of my favourite memories in football, and that's when Melbourne played Fremantle.
7: Yep.
6: and Angus Brayshaw tried to run through Andrew Brayshaw, or I think it was in his first year, and got owned holding the ball, and then they started to punch on.
7: Yeah. They started to punch on.
6: And it was, so, having grown up watching those boys, Andrew was a baby and always got beat upon by all three of them, to have his moment, the whole Brayshaw clan celebrated.
7: Angus actually had some unbelievable games up there as well. I remember a 40-3 game, which I'm sure you've heard a lot about.
6: He would have told us. Yeah. He would have told us regularly about.
7: He had a 40-3 game from the wing against the Crows.
6: That's a decent game of footy, Fat. You ever had one of them?
8: Only 11 goals. It's the record at the Gabba.
6: Oh, we've had 40. What about the 40 bit?
8: No, well, I'm not on baller that gets those cheap, easy ones.
6: Easy ones.
7: Yes, the answer's no.
9: 16 games in the top end for you, Max.
7: 16 games. Yeah,
9: this is your 10th at Traeger Park.
7: Okay.
9: Yeah.
7: And six in Darwin.
9: Yep.
8: Okay. Nice. Traeger Park. What was your best game ever?
6: Oh, the prelim in Perth.
7: They've all seemed to be against Geelong.
8: I know,
6: No, that prelim in Perth, that was insanity.
8: He kicked five. Yeah, he kicked five. You're kicking him from 50.
7: Yeah, the first one, we got time wraps. The first one,
6: of course we did.
7: It was touch play on, kicked at 45-metre snap. Second one, 70-metre bomb.
6: 70-metre out of the middle.
7: And then the fourth one was my favourite, grabbed out of the ruck on Mark Blitzov's.
8: On Blitz. What, and he didn't catch you?
7: Well, he was sort of tackling me, and I put him on the boot, and it was hard to stop, to be fair.
8: We got him here. Some nice photos of Maxi Boy walking into the rooms now, because you can wear whatever you want.
7: You can wear whatever you want. Well, to an extent. Not too brandy.
8: Oh,
7: yeah, so all those are relatively safe.
8: Yes. Did you wear the Triple M jacket?
7: I did. I wore the Triple M jacket in. Yeah, it was nice. Good promo work for Triple M.
8: Well done there. Yes. No, interesting. I don't know about that tracksuit. That's a what colour?
7: The top left.
8: Yeah.
7: That's me trying to be Gen Z.
9: That'd be Lululemon.
7: That'd be Lululemon. Oh, the good thing about Lululemon is their branding is subtle, so I can get away with wearing a little bit of Lululemon.
8: It's a poo. What colour is that?
6: It's not poo.
7: I'm not sure what colour your poos are.
8: Camel.
6: Camel
8: poo.
7: Camel poo. I would call that cream. And my poo has never been that colour.
6: Now, we're going to a little break because we're going to talk GWS. Yeah, he kicked 14 goals in a quarter.
9: Not 40-3, but Bill had 29 and 2 hitouts against the Swans. That's your best ever.
7: What are you doing in the ruck?
8: Oh, they just needed something, just a spike there, I suppose. I would have tapped it down to Bairstow and away we go.
9: Well, you lost that game by 2 points. More with Maxi on next on the Rush Hour, Triple M.
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4: Very sad week, Maxie, and it would have hit pretty hard at Melbourne, of course, because the great Neil Danaher, a legend of your footy club, and you have the big freeze at the G every year, and he's been a huge part of that, as have you.
5: Yeah, it's been an interesting 72 hours, really. When I initially got the news around lunchtime on Monday, or Tuesday, what day was it? I can't remember.
6: Tuesday.
5: I initially was just like, it come straight to me. I think this is the early bits.
4: It was Monday, sorry.
5: Monday. The early bits of grief is just, I wish I gave him an extra hug, or I wish I was able to talk to him a little bit longer. I'm in the MND, the Fight MND commercial this year. I'm in it most years, but I'm in it this year only a little bit. But I made it relatively hard for a timing slot to go to him. Like, I was making it hard work, and I look back and go, why was I making it hard to do that? So that was the first part. Then the second part was I started watching all the videos that everyone was releasing of his inspirational quotes, and then I wanted to run through a brick wall. Yeah. I'm like, this is the best. And then the next part, I was texting the family and talking to people close to him, and that was a beautiful moment. So I've gone through everything. I never knew well Neil. I hear great things about well Neil, not from the past players, to be fair. Well Neil used to tear shreds off them when he was coach.
4: Buddy,
5: but I know sick Neil, and sick Neil was an incredible person. Let me into his inner circle, which was, I think he saw something in me for some reason as potentially being someone that could help with this fight MND. Yep. So to be in the inner circle for the last 12 years of Neil, has truly been great. There's bits that stick out. Like, one is, I saw this one through those when I was watching those inspirational videos. A lot of celebrities have charities named after them, and they have a bit of ego, not necessarily ego, but they try and drive the charity through their name.
4: Yep.
5: Neil had that option from the start and said, no, I'm not calling it Neil Danaher Charity. It's Fight MND. Let's name it after the beast in Fight MND, and I'll do my hard work being the ambassador, which is, again, speaks to Neil.
4: Yep.
5: And then the other one is the quote that's been given by every single person, but when all is said and done, more is said than done. The mark of a man is not what he says, but what he does.
4: Yep.
5: So, when we all talk about this with Neil, and we're all, there's literally this quote is we're all talking about it. Now it's our time to actually go do it. And I'm sure over the last little bit, the four of us have thought, what's going to happen once Neil goes to Fight MND? Well, now this is what's happening. Yeah. Like, his message is fight on, play on. When all is said and done, more is said than done. Now's our time to actually get to work. So buy a beanie. I'm doing actually a collab with McCain. And if you buy a set of chips at the G on the King's birthday game, $1 goes to MND. So if you say 100,000 people buy chips, that's $100,000. Yeah. Right. If you're like my parents, they buy 3 sets of chips. So there you go, there's $3. So there's all sorts of money and ways to chip in for MND. And that's the message I've got now. I'm 72 hours on, and I'm like, I'm in power mode right now. I'm
6: good.
5: Like, let's get Fight MND up and going.
6: It's going to be big, isn't it? This one will be a big one.
5: I'm thinking it's probably going to be the most eyes. I played in the grand final. This could be the most eyes on a TV game that I've played in.
6: Yep.
5: It's going to be a lot of people there.
3: Bunnings, Coles, Ready Express is where you get your beanies, or fightmnd.com.
6: A statue at the G?
5: What
6: are your thoughts?
5: A statue somewhere. Yeah. I understand. I mean, I heard there's a bit of debate around sporting. Is he good enough to be at the G with his sporting hero? If he's not good enough to be at the G, who cares? Put him at Fed Square. Yeah. Put him somewhere.
4: Well, there's a walk where you're talking about.
6: Yeah, exactly. From Fed Square.
3: Danaher's Way.
6: Danaher's Way.
4: Somewhere on there would be. He's
5: the definition of a representative of Australian culture. And I've seen statues for people that haven't played sport around the place.
4: Yep.
5: And he has played sport, and he has coached at the top level, and he has administrated at the top level. I don't get the narrative that because he's playing stuff wasn't as good, he can't be at the G. I know Jim's at the G, and Jim won a Brownlow, but Jim's at the G for a whole lot of other reasons as well, I dare say. So I could see him, put him next to Jim, Neil and Jim together. There'll be beautiful romanticism in that.
4: Fat, you and I did know well Neil.
6: Yes.
4: And the thing that resonated most with you and I is how funny the bastard was.
5: Yeah.
4: Like, properly cheeky. Funny man.
6: Cheeky.
5: Yeah.
4: And every time you saw him, you laughed.
5: He made you laugh. He kept that humour through his speeches.
6: He did. Yeah. Bloody oath. He had that grin.
5: He did.
6: Yeah, he really did. Yeah. Did you ever talk to him about cricket? Because he was a very good cricketer.
4: Yeah, he loved cricket.
6: A schoolboy cricketer. He went to the same school as Simon O'Donnell, and as good as Simon O'Donnell.
4: Which is saying something.
6: Exactly. So,

0: never brought up cricket?
1: Never brought up cricket. I do love my cricket. Yeah, batter do. Or bowler?
0: Well, batter, he's a batter.
1: Batter.
0: Batter. Very good batsman. Keith Stackpole went and watched him one day when he made 100 for Assumption. He wanted to just sign him up straight away for Victoria.
1: I like people who can bat because everyone can bowl, but not everyone can bat. Yeah, so I like people who can bat.
0: Yeah, I've never heard many people talk about, but he's a very good cricketer.
2: Now, you got the Giants, and you're hitting them when they're white hot. They kick 14 goals in a quarter.
1: Yeah, they did against the former premiers. Yeah. We were playing a game of football, so we didn't see it. We have seen it since.
3: Well, your game was delayed because of that game.
1: So we were warming up. Yeah. Cozzy was in the toilet at around. Sorry to go into this. Is our second poo reference for the show, but Cozzy was in the toilet around 3:10, and I thought that's why the game was getting delayed. I'm like, Cozzy's that good, they put the game back to 3:18, but apparently it was because there was too many goals in the Giants game.
0: Did you? Watch the State of Origin.
1: I did. I must say, half time, I switched over to the Giro d'Italia.
0: Oh, I was going to ask you about that.
1: Okay, is this me leading you into that? Or
0: No, it wasn't. I didn't know you switched over to the Giro d'Italia.
1: Yeah, of course.
0: But what about the new rule where you can't urinate into a bottle?
1: Yeah, they didn't think they had to bring that rule in, to be fair, because they didn't realise that was happening, but... cycling, they're on a bike for sort of 6 to 7 hours. Mm. And if you decide to stop your bike, you then lose 30 seconds and you could put yourself out of the race. Mm. So if you need to go, you need to go.
0: Yeah.
1: And famously, they used to just go on the bike. And
0: so you get your bottle and you... How do you do it? Yeah, one-handed.
1: But now Victor Campanuts is his man.
0: Campanuts.
1: Oh, right. Not nuts. Allegation. It's Victor Campanuts. Yes. But everyone thinks it's him. He decided to, instead of wetting himself, let's actually just get the bottle up the shorts and go in the bottle. The issue was he threw the bottle out. And at the Giro d'Italia, getting a bottle is a nice souvenir. Someone's went and got the bottle and had a drink of piss. I think.
0: Well, Maxie, got something here from Victor.
2: Look at that.
1: Why is it warm?
0: I was busting. I had to have one here because we were talking to you.
1: So I've got my souvenir.
0: There you go.
1: So this is what actually happened. A young kid went and got a bottle like this and took a sip. I'm probably not going to have a sip.
0: No, go on.
1: Yeah, you're hydrated, which is good.
4: That's foul.
0: Have you been watching the James Heard saga?
1: I was actually, I was in on the morning crew on Tuesday.
0: Oh, yes.
1: My slot is 7:32, probably, roughly after news, about 7:33. And Mitch Cleary texts Nick Reward at 7:29, saying Brad Scott's been sacked. Ooh. And I'm sitting right there in the corner, ready to go on, and they pushed me back 5 minutes, which is fair enough. Yeah. But I was... Now, two coaches sacked in a row. Michael Voss was also done on the Tuesday morning. I've been the first spokesperson, which I didn't have on my bingo card. I don't want to be the first spokesperson for sacked coaches around.
2: How have you found out about your sacked coaches?
1: Yeah, I get it's a win-loss in industry. So you look into it and you go, you wish clubs keep to their future planning, and I was like that with Goody. But then also it's a win-loss in industry, and you understand decisions can be made.
2: So the Essendon players were just having breakfast, and someone told them.
1: Andrew McGrath was in hospital, wasn't he?
2: He was.
0: The barista told him.
1: I was aware with you moment. We're just talking about cricket. It was a Monday night at 8 p.m. So the board meeting was 7. Come to my house straight away. Alan Richardson, David Chippendale, can we come to your house Monday 8 o'clock? Mm. And India and England are in the fifth day of the fifth test match. And it's 2-1, I think, and a draw.
2: Yeah, it was.
1: And England need a draw to level the series. Yeah. India need to win. And Chris Wokes came out in a sling.
2: While Alan Richardson
1: and David Chippendale are telling about Simon Goodwin, in the back is the TV. I could see Chris Wokes walking down the stairs with his sling. I said, David, do you mind just stopping for a second, and can we all just get around and watch Chris Wokes? Because this is history. I get Simon Goodwin's history, but this Chris Wokes stuff's history. So we watched a bit of the cricket, and then we went back to, your future's cooked.
2: I remember that vividly, actually, because that was weird. Yeah. I thought, this bloke's got no way of protecting himself.
1: Yeah, I forever remember it now, because it was the day they sacked my 10-year coach.
0: How many balls did he face?
2: Not many.
1: No.
2: He was at the non-strikers end when it all
1: I thought it was going
2: to
1: delay the Goodwin message for a little bit, but delayed it for about 10 minutes. Yeah.
0: New Zealand, any good?
1: We're actually playing a one-off test match currently against Ireland. We're about to play the England summer. So we're getting ready, and we're playing Ireland.
2: And summer, of course.
1: Yes, and then we're here for the Aussie summer. I'm going to go to Boxing Day, maybe bring the Kiwi family over, create a big event. We're 360-odd for four. Rushin Ravindra made a ton, so did Tom Blundell, the keeper.
0: Is Williamson still playing?
1: Williamson is, and he went out for cheaply against the Irish, went out for 30.
2: You miss out against them, you're disappointed.
0: How many sheep are going to be at the Boxing Day?
2: They don't come across the water.
0: No, they'll be on the ground eating the grass, and these supporters will be jumping the fence. Sorry, Max.
2: You can't.
1: You've said my outfit's poo.
0: Yes.
1: You've given me a cup of piss, and now you're saying the sheep come out of the game.
0: Oh, I'm sorry, Max.
2: We want Max to come back.
0: Yeah, we do.
2: We'd like
0: we love
2: to treat
0: Max.
2: Him a little better.
0: Good luck
2: in the Nation Centre.
1: Thank you,
5: Captain of the D's. We apologise, Max, for Bill's behaviour.
2: Rabs and I do.
5: Well, unfortunately, he's got the phoner coming up next. That could go anywhere. It's the rush hour. Triple M.

0: is Triple S Rush Hour with JB and Bill.
1: Well, I've never seen a man less ready to do a topic.
2: What are you talking about, Willison? Jim, let me tell you a little story.
1: Yeah, go on, tell me a story.
2: About a 74-year-old Queensland grandmother, Yvonne Wilson.
0: That would be Yvonne.
1: Yvonne, yeah.
2: No, she likes Yvonne. For years, she received texts and calls intended for rugby league legend Brad Fiddler.
1: Oh, my
2: Freddy.
1: God. He can't even
2: Fiddler.
1: Get... It's not
2: Fiddler.
1: It's not Fiddler.
2: So this is what
0: it's
2: happened,
0: not
2: right?
0: On the roof.
2: She traded, Yvonne, traded in her ancient old cell phone for a new model, right?
1: Yes.
2: Technology wasn't her thing, she says, but judging by the sheer number of calls and texters she was receiving, she realised pretty quickly that her new phone number must have once belonged to someone else.
1: Yes.
2: And that someone else, Jim, was Brad Fiddler.
1: Fiddler.
2: There you go, Freddie Fiddler.
1: Yes.
2: So she was getting all calls. They were sending through Blues stuff to her. They were asking about how the Blues going to go in State of Origin.
1: Oh, right.
2: No, not Blues stuff.
1: Blue stuff. Yvonne was suddenly up and about.
2: Yes, about the State of Origin.
1: Mm-hmm.
2: And she even says here, there have been so many people ring, celebrities and footballers. Dawn Fraser rang once, and I actually ended up having a great old chat to her. So she's had a great old chat to Dawn Fraser. So good on you, Yvonne. We like that.
1: Yeah, so?
2: So 133353, time now to communicate with the Rush Hour family.
1: Mm.
2: Hence?
1: Hence?
2: When have you...
1: Oh!
2: It's Worfy time, Jim! Worfy time!
1: What the hell?
2: Worfy time!
1: Man, you were me...
2: What is it?
1: Oh, it's 4:42.
2: Yeah, we're getting earlier. It's bloody frothy time.
1: Right.
2: Yes, frothy time.
1: Yes. So
2: 133353.
1: Yes.
2: Yes. When have you received someone else's number?
1: Oh, no. That's not gonna work.
2: Well, Jim, what would be a better topic? I haven't had a lot of time to think about this.
0: You brought this topic up 2 days ago.
2: Will walked in 4 minutes ago with a bloody sheet and said we're doing old grandma.
1: When have you received someone else's number?
0: Well, when someone rung you unusual? Someone famous might have rung someone.
1: I'm distancing myself from this cluster you know what.
2: When has someone rang you unusual?
1: This is horrendous.
2: Or number mix-ups. When...
1: This is as bad as you've ever been. Look, he's now down tools. He's walking out. He's abandoning his own topics.
2: He's
1: walked out of the studio. With his beer and abandoned his own topics.
0: So are we doing a topic?
1: Look at him. Let's just take whoever wants to call.
0: Okay, give
1: call
0: us a
1: about
0: call.
1: Whatever you want. Just ring us.
0: 133353. Give us a call.
1: Yep.
0: It's the Rush Hour.
1: Whatever
0: we'll take
1: you like.
0: Your call, you get on. That's coming next.
3: 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Back after this.
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2: It is absolute chaos in here. JB is trying, Bill is trying to set up a phone here. It is ridiculous.
1: Oh, I've got a text saying that's the worst setup of a phone topic in the history of the show.
2: I tell you what.
1: And that's a low bar.
2: Proof in pudding.
1: What?
2: A lot of phone calls.
1: Well, let's get Mary on the line, see what she's got to say. Miz!
2: Mary!
24: Hey, how you going, guys?
2: What happened, Mary? Who have you got for us? A mix up of phones?
24: No, but I'm not sure what you're doing, Bill. Seriously?
2: Seriously? Why, Miz?
24: You know what? You guys are the absolute best because I drive an hour from work to home and I do nothing but laugh all the way home.
1: Mez, he's off chops. Look, could you understand anything he just said?
24: No, but that's bloody funny.
2: You'll win.
24: All of us are educated like you, Jim.
1: No, that's true. Right. That is true, Mary.
2: Actually,
1: that's
2: what are you true. Saying?
1: Well said.
2: That I'm not. You're saying I'm not.
1: No, that's what she is saying, and accurate too. Stay on the line, Mary. You will definitely
4: just call
1: win.
4: And tell us how much they love the show. Oh, no, that's a good. Good.
1: Dazzling's there. Hello, Daz.
2: Dazzling.
5: Yeah, g'day, guys. How you going?
2: When has someone ring your number unusual?
5: Yeah, it was a new number, and I got a call one Saturday night, and it was a lass not far from me. I'm in Glenroy. She was in Broadmeadows, and she said, well, she was insisting that I was this particular person who I wasn't.
2: Yeah.
5: And she said, look, even if you're not, do you want to catch up? And I thought, yeah, maybe.
2: Oh,
5: I got it out of her. She's actually her boyfriend or a hot-to-hot date at the time. At the time, was a Melbourne Storm player.
2: Oh,
5: And she mentioned the name, and I thought, she mentioned the name, and I thought, oh, shit, I'm not getting involved here. And she was pretty insistent on dropping over. And
2: Dazzling.
5: I said, no, I'm going to get my head ripped off here.
1: All right. Fair enough. Well, that's an interesting take on it.
4: So there's actually calls for whatever phone you
1: whatever you
2: see, good
1: say.
2: Topic.
1: Well, James is there.
2: Hello, Jimmy. James.
6: G'day, fellas. First time, long time.
2: Good on you, mate. What do you got for us?
6: So it's a phone number after my grandfather passed away. So I just cancelled all of his accounts, everything like you do after someone passes away.
2: Yeah.
6: About a month to a month and a half later, one of his good lady friends receives a phone call.
2: And it's
6: from his phone number. It was reallocated to a primary school.
2: Which
6: was funny because all of her kids are old enough to be well and truly out of school.
2: Yeah.
6: So we don't even know how the primary school got her phone number.
1: Wow.
2: How many lady friends did old Grant have?
6: Look, to be honest, I don't want to take a guess. There was only really one that I actually really knew about.
1: Oh, Grant splashed it about him.
6: Oh, absolutely he did, yeah.
1: Listen to Jimmy. There's a bit of pride in Jimmy about that. Pete's on the line. Hello, Pete.
7: How are you, JB, Fat? Sorry about him, Fat. I'm an old footballer. I can understand you.
2: Good on you. Tell me what I was trying to say, Pete.
7: You were just trying to tell me that the old footballers are the greatest,
2: That's
7: mate.
2: Right. So what do you got for us here? What happened in Mildura?
7: Well, mate, I moved back here in the 90s, and just before mobiles had taken off, so I got the landline put on, and it was just when the police had changed over all their numbers.
2: Yeah.
7: And gone to their 000. Ooh. I got the local police station phone number, didn't I?
1: How'd that go?
7: Yeah. It was great. I was Sergeant Purple, mate, and I was dishing out information left, right, and centre. And
1: Sergeant Purple.
7: The amount of crap that I got rug up and told. The best one I can remember was a guy ringing up saying, "There's a naked Sheila running down the street. What should I do?" And I said, "Well, run out and grab."
2: Well,
7: her.
2: Yeah, the
1: key. Naked Sheila.
2: Go and grab her.
1: All right, stay there, Pete.
2: Sergeant Purple.
1: There, Sergeant Purple. That's Steve's on the line. Hello, Stevie.
8: G'day, JB. G'day, Fat. How you going?
2: Yeah, shut up.
1: what have you got for us, Stevie?
8: Hey, Fat, my brother's got the same birthday as you in the same year.
2: 28th of the first, 67.
8: Yeah.
1: Is he equally stupid, Steve?
8: No, he's smarter than that.
2: Is he fat?
8: No, skinny. I'm the
1: skinny
8: fat one.
1: Skinny and smart. The opposite of Bill.
8: Skinny and smart, but I'm the fat one.
2: Oh, good on you. What do you got for us, Fat Steve?
8: So, when I used to live in Zeehan in 2012.
2: You live where?
8: We've got the home phone put on.
2: Yes.
8: And it was the local hotel.
2: Right.
8: And people were ringing me through the night, so I started booking them rooms. I'd walk down the street and go, that's my phone number on the board there. No wonder I'm getting phone calls.
2: Oh,
1: that's
2: no.
1: It.
2: Booking them
8: in. I was going to open up another account and chuck the money in there.
1: Oh, no, Steve.
4: Who did that? Well, Daisy texted in and he said his number's one off a Learn to Fly school, and he gets calls all the time for people wanting to book in
2: a
4: flying lesson. He's polite the first 9 times, and the 10th time he starts taking the booking.
2: Oh, Daisy, you can't do that.
1: Back in the Adelaide days.
4: Yeah. You also can't call him fat stuff.
1: No, you can't call him fat stuff. I ran into a bloke called James Brayshaw, 100%.
2: No.
1: And it was when I was still finishing playing cricket and in the media.
2: Where did you meet him?
1: He just walked up to me. He goes, I had to change my number to a private number. Mine was already private. Mm. I said, why is that? He said, because the amount of people that rang me up abusing me.
2: Yes.
1: I had to change my number to private, silent.
2: Name's right. James Brayshaw.
1: The only one I've ever met. All right, so who did you like?
2: I like Darren.
1: Well, Mary gets something. She was
2: Oh, Mary, we'll give Mary something because she didn't know what we're talking about.
1: No, that's good.
2: Or what I was talking about.
4: So we'll send her a very special Triple M prize pack because she listens every day.
1: It goes to Mez.
2: Good on your Mez. Yeah, yes, right. Exactly.
1: Yes.
2: I like Darren.
4: Actually, we've also got a $250 fuel voucher we're going to send because she drives an hour.
1: Yes, exactly.
4: So that's going to you, Mez.
2: That's going to Mary.
1: Yes, that's
2: good. Wow, wee.
1: And Jimmy gets something too, so just keep that in mind.
2: Well, shut up. Darren. I liked him for the third time.
1: Yes.
2: He got the Melbourne Storm bloke's number and she wanted to come around and see Darren, he reckons. Right. So what's he with?
4: Dazzling, you've got the Milwaukee Packout Rolling Draw Vade at $480.
1: All right. Well done, Daz.
2: And you like Jimmy, did you?
1: Yes. Because the old boy used to do some work.
4: Milwaukee is forever for the early mornings and even later now it's Milwaukee is forever for the trade.
1: The old boy had a twinkle in his eye.
2: An old people's
1: home.
2: Keep
1: bringing up Jimmy. So what does he get, Raj?
4: Triple M prize back.
1: All right.
4: Herb will rustle something together.
2: Good on you, Herb.
1: Find something. Do something. I like that.
2: Herb does heaps.
1: She does basically everything.
2: She does.
1: Now, Fat.
2: What?
1: Break. What's going on with you? You're not anywhere near your sharpest.
2: I thought I was good then.
1: Not really.
2: Something out of nothing. Oh. With that.
1: It was your topic.
4: You made nothing out of something. Yeah, exactly. More like it.
1: Your topic's, Fat.
2: What do we got after the break?
4: Footy Rhino.
2: Oh, good.
4: Yes.
2: Idiot foul will be, 2 minutes?
1: Idiot foul goes forever.
4: 5, 10, but I think we just added another 40 minutes to it.
2: And I've got a good joke.
1: And you're going to talk us through some anthems.
2: Oh, no. Is that coming up?
0: 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It's what footy fans want to hear.
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10: 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Got a crash at the moment, Christie Downs on Beach Road near David Witten Drive. Also, Gulfview Heights, a breakdown, that's on Bridge Road near Christine Avenue. Now, this is also the case, Keswick Anzac Highway near Greenhill Road. 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Hurry, offer ends Friday. That's the latest traffic on Adelaide's 104.7 Triple M.
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38: Rosanna Mangiarelli here, making news this hour. The head of major crime has given an update on the search for Gus Lamont in the South Australian outback. The latest operation has failed to uncover any new clues, and police say while there's no evidence the four-year-old was abducted, one of his grandparents remains their only suspect. An SA diver will join the rescue operation to retrieve a group of villagers trapped in a cave in Laos. Josh Richard says he was selected to help with the mission due to his small frame and expertise. Federal police have arrested and charged a woman with terrorism offences after she returned from Syria in September last year. Two groups of women known as ISIS brides returned to Melbourne and Sydney this month, along with their children. All of the women are currently under AFP investigation. And CCTV has captured the moment a courier van rolled into the bins and fence of a home at Campbelltown. It wasn't quite the door-to-door delivery service the homeowner was expecting.
0: Already running 10 minutes late. What's another five? Pull over, take the detour and make it worth it. Risk it for Villy's new smoky barbecue brisket pie.
37: Triple M Adelaide. Sport.
38: Port Adelaide star Jason Horne-Francis has revealed the Power needs more form in its younger group in the second half of the season and not rely too heavily on their leaders. South Aussie tennis star Thanasi Kokkinakis's career is again at a crossroad after retiring hurt in the second round of the French Open. Travis Head Sunrisers IPL season is over after a 47-run loss to the Royals, and Crystal Palace wins the first European trophy, beating Spanish side Rayo Vallecano 1-0 in the Conference League final.
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38: Casey Trelaw here. Dry but cloudy for the city tonight, down to 12 degrees. 19 tomorrow and showers. Maybe starting late morning, more likely to fire up from afternoon school pickup time. I'll have the full forecast live in 7 News at 6.
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5: All right, we've got the footy rhino from Perth shortly.
2: Yes.
5: Let's talk about everything that's going on over there. Idiot file. Not sure about anthems. We might give that the arse in the end. Joke to finish.
2: Yes, Jim.
5: But now, Fat.
2: What?
5: Well, what are you doing?
2: I don't know. This is horrible.
5: He's completely lost his way, Fat.
2: So, I don't know the story at all.
6: Okay, so I can help you with this one. BT told this story about Richmond Premiership star, now at West Coast, Liam Baker.
7: Right. Back inside to Liam Baker, a man that jumped on my couch one night when he was pissed and got me in a headlock.
8: Really?
7: Burst into my house at Fitzroy. I thought it was a robber, but it was him.
8: Yes, it was a funny night. I was sitting harmlessly in my lounge suite at home, my leather lounge suite, and the door opened. I thought I was being attacked by... you know, someone breaking in.
10: Running through.
8: And I was put in a headlock, and then I really thought I was being attacked. And then it turned out to be Liam Baker, who sort of broke it into my house.
10: He broke in.
6: So, well, not really. This, well, he might have had a little bit of mayo.
2: Mayo, he might as have he thought, does, Brian.
6: This morning, Liam Baker went on Perth Brekkie.
2: Righto.
6: And confirmed it.
11: Basically, what he said was 100% true, but I was with his son, who's mates with Dion. We were at a pub in Fitzroy around the corner, and then he's just like, oh, I live around here. And it was like sort of a bit of a warehouse, like pretty cool joint. And went in there, and BT was parked up on the couch, and his big gut was hanging out. And yeah, I'd had a few beers, so I went and tried bouncing off his gut. And he's like, who the bloody hell is that?
2: So it did happen.
6: It happened.
5: Well, that would happen because the Prestiers and the Taylors are good mates.
6: Yeah.
5: So that would have been Dion and Rhino.
6: Yeah.
5: Little meatball. And obviously Bakes has just said, I'll come too.
2: And jumped on up and down
5: and
2: his gut.
5: Put him in a headlock.
2: And jumped on his gut. I like that.
5: Sucked
2: bit.
5: In, Brian.
2: So, Brian, he does add a bit of mayo.
6: Yes. He's a very good storyteller, though, Brian.
2: We love the Brian.
6: I don't know if they'll be if they're banking the check for this one today, but we are here all thanks to Penrod Oil.
5: They're disappointed with their investment today.
6: Australian owned and made since 1926. Make it up. Bill, you read all that.
2: The pillars, of course. We love
5: What are the pillars?
2: Well, the pillars of legacy.
5: Honesty. Yep.
6: Humble beginnings.
2: Generosity.
6: For over 100 years. Craft.
5: Right, craft.
6: A bit like some of my stuff here on the Russian. Friendship.
5: What the hell?
2: Friendship.
5: With Toby. Generosity and honesty.
2: Generosity and family.
5: Family.
2: Still.
13: Oh,
2: no. Yeah. No, still proudly family owned. Penrod Oil, 100 years. Still driven.
5: Yeah. All right. We get to the West next because Footy Rhino, he's been busy today. There's a bit going on over there.
6: Yeah, a lot going on.
5: Freo, 10 in a row.
6: Yes. Got the Lions in their sights.
5: Oh, Leroy knows his mobber in all sorts.
6: Yes.
2: I think Toby from Penrith's ringing, Bill. We've got to take this one.
6: Righto.
2: Footy Rhino up next.

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1: Never call us again, please.
0: This is Triple M's Rush Hour. Don't forget, straight after us, it is the Thursday rub from Marvel Stadium. It's a massive game, the Saints versus the Hawks.
2: Ooh, Footy Rhino coming up shortly from the West.
0: Yep.
2: Harley Reid Fat plays game number 50.
3: I played it last week.
2: Yep. If he can understand the level he can get to physically, in other words, preparation-wise.
3: Yep.
2: Now, he's a lot skinnier, a lot thinner, a lot more body shape than he was this time last
3: Certainly
2: year.
3: Certainly a lot better
2: So he's
3: year.
2: Getting
3: yes,
2: there.
3: He's getting there.
2: But if he gets to level...
3: How good?
2: He will be...
3: How good?
2: As good, if not a better version than Nat Fyfe, in my opinion.
3: Nat Fyfe?
2: That's how bloody good he is.
3: I mean, Brownlow's he went too.
2: Wow. He jumps at the footy as well in the air.
3: He marks well.
2: His ability to get it on the ground, his ability to use
3: fend
2: it.
3: Fend off,
2: strength. He is that unicorn-style midfield forward, a bit like Petrarca, that same sort of position.
3: Yeah, he is. Yeah.
2: And Dusty Martin, that same style of player.
3: Right.
2: He has got those sort of capabilities, in my opinion.
3: Yeah. No, that's fair. And he looks a lot fitter this year.
2: And he's a ripping bloke, and he's going to just... When the West Coast get good with him getting good... He will light that place up.
3: I think he's already their best player this year. Yeah. He'd be leading their best and fairest. We'll ask Footy Rhino that if he comes on board.
2: Yeah. Yep.
3: I've got something else for you here.
2: Go on.
3: A couple of weeks ago, I went out to a place called Nana Goon, the Gooners, Cat's colours.
2: Yes.
3: They got big Dermot, the big full forward there, kicked a lot of goals.
0: Trash Pandas from Nana Goon.
2: They're the Pandas,
3: Exactly. And they won their 31st game the next week, or 32nd game the next week, which was a record in country Victoria. Mm-hmm. Guess what happened last week?
2: What happened?
3: They got beaten by a point.
2: No.
3: So after you went there, their
2: run's finished.
3: Their run is finished, Jim. Beaten by Kilcundra Bass.
2: Oh, I was going to say.
3: Kilcundra Bass.
2: I was hoping that.
0: Yes. Kilcundra.
3: Kilcundra Bass.
0: Yeah.
3: By a point. Yeah, so
0: it's on the way to Phillip Island.
3: It is. Yeah, that's all around there. So their 32-game winning streak has finished.
2: Right. On the back of you turning up there.
3: Exactly.
2: So you have that effect on footy clubs.
3: That's what I thought, Jim. So Heidelberg they've won 32 in a row now, so they're the leading contenders.
2: So why don't you head out there and see if you can...
3: I wouldn't do that to Heidelberg. Wouldn't do it to
2: You wouldn't do it?
0: Tim English apparently has been cleared by concussion protocols.
2: Yep.
0: Josh Gablett reporting this, so he will return against Collingwood on Saturday night.
3: They need him. They need him in there. That'll be good.
0: Richmond have signed a Category B rookie, Paddy Carr, 217 centimetres.
3: No.
0: He's 7 foot one.
3: Basketballer?
0: No, he would have to be.
2: Basketball background?
0: I think he would have to be.
3: Paddy Carr?
0: Yes. Wow. Start the car. 217 centimetres. That'd be the tallest in the AFL.
3: It would be.
2: Easily the bloody tallest.
3: What's
2: Coxie? That's Big Sandy Lands. He's got him covered. West Coast picked up Josh Franco's young bloke.
3: Oliver. They did.
2: Mid-season draft.
3: That was picked. Three or something. He went early, so that's a good get.
2: Right.
3: He's a good player. We're padding here.
2: We are padding.
3: We've been padding
2: because
3: for
2: the footy
3: a while.
2: Rhinos. Where's he at, Rhinos?
3: We'll go to the ads. We've got one here for Penrite Oil, I dare say. So have a listen to the ads and we'll be back.
0: All right.
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0: Round 12 kicks off straight after us with the Thursday Rub led by this man.
25: I'm Jack Heaven, of course, the All-Australian.
0: He is, of course, the All-Australian. Yes, Kate McCarthy is there as well, Isaac Smith and the Chief, Jay-Z Clark.
2: All right, I've got some issues.
3: What's wrong?
2: I'm starting with Australia Post.
3: Oh.
2: So the other day, Fat, they drop a ticket in my letterbox to say,
3: go down
2: we were going to drop this thing off, but there's no one home, so you need to come down and pick it up.
3: Mm-hmm.
2: And it was for my wife. So she just said, if you're going out, can you pick this up on the way back? So I go in there with the ticket.
3: And?
2: The lady says, well, how do I know who you are?
3: Yeah, it's fair.
2: And I said, well, I can prove who I am. So I get my phone out and I've got passport photo and driver's license
3: didn't
2: photo.
3: You say
2: AFL accreditation photo? I said, so I can prove to you,
3: this is my face.
2: I didn't do any of that. I said, there's 3 points of being able to prove that I am who I am.
3: Yeah.
2: She goes, well, how do I know that that's where you live?
3: That's fair.
2: I said to her, why do I have to prove that that's where I live? You dropped this ticket in my letterbox. Why is it up to me to prove that I live there? I'm just handing you the ticket. Well, I'm not giving you what it is until you can prove that that's where you live. She goes, have you got letters from banks or anyone
3: on you
2: over 3 months
3: Jim, she was doing her job.
2: To prove that that's where your address is? I said, no. I can only prove who I am. Yeah. I've got no ability to prove that that's where it is.
3: Yeah.
2: So then I had to get my wife on the phone and hand the phone over to her. And I don't know how in their conversation my wife was able to prove that she lived where she lived.
3: Yeah, that's what I'm thinking.
2: But eventually that happened apparently. And then I got, after about 20 minutes, the thing handed over.
3: Right.
2: So why has that suddenly become so bloody hard? Normally you just hand the ticket over and they give you the bloody gift.
3: Pinching things from the Australia Post like that, Jim.
2: Well, I don't know how you do that, though, if you've got the card.
3: Well, if a card's in your letterbox or whatever, they just take it from there, go into the post office, and it does happen.
4: What happened when you went to vote? And you didn't even have to get your ID out?
2: No, the bloke, because he didn't like me. He said, unfortunately, I know who you are.
3: Unfortunately.
2: That's what he said. But then, so on this same topic, Fat.
3: But you know what's good? In Newtown, Barry there, he knows, g'day, mate, how you going?
2: He's straight over.
3: Yeah, he does.
2: So the bank rang me the other day. This is along the same lines.
3: You have a lot of trouble with your bank.
2: The bank rang me, Fat.
3: Why don't you have a normal bank?
2: I don't know. I've got a normal bank.
3: No, one of the big four.
2: Oh, no, not one of the big four.
3: Why?
2: But anyway, this bank rang me.
3: Well, it's your own
2: phone. And I answer the phone, and the lady goes, you need 3 points of identification.
3: On the phone?
2: On the phone.
3: That's different.
2: And I said to her, you rang me. Why do I need to prove
3: who I am when
2: you rang me? Anyway, so I had to give a passport number. Oh. I had to give driver's license number, my mother's maiden name.
4: This sounds a bit dodgy to be fair.
3: It's a scam.
4: You still got your identity.
2: So I'm handing all of this stuff over. Anyway, I then say, by the way, why do you need all of this?
3: Yeah.
2: Why have you rung me? She said, because I need to verify a change of address.
3: Oh.
2: I said, I'm in my bloody lounge room. I'm sitting here. I don't need to tell you where I bloody live. I'm just sitting in my house.
3: Stupid bank you're with.
2: What the hell's going on, Fat?
3: I tell you what I've got here, Jim.
2: Go on.
3: A media alert.
2: Yes.
3: Triple M Saturday Rub now on 7 Plus.
2: Oh, no, I didn't know about that either.
3: What is this? I'm reading this.
2: No.
3: AFL fans can catch up with the much-loved Triple M footy show featuring Billy Brownless, Bernie Vince and Damien Barrett.
2: No!
3: On 7 Plus Sport.
2: Yes.
3: Bringing to the platform.
2: It's the very first I have heard about that.
3: Bringing to the platform. They're breaking news.
2: Platform.
3: No, it's not breaking news.
2: So,
3: opinions.
2: Yes.
3: No.
2: Yep.
3: And unmistakable Triple M footy chemistry.
4: There's a few mistakes in there.
2: Yes, there are.
4: You can see it already on YouTube, but they're now just putting that product up on 7 Plus.
2: Right, so it's the same thing.
3: So it's a camera in the thing there. And
4: these cameras in the thing,
3: studio. The booth.
2: These cameras here.
3: So we're actually on air.
4: So be careful. Not live, it'll go up about 3 p.m, so they'll cut out all your
3: guts and stuff.
2: Hopefully they'll cut out your guts.
3: Oh, there you go, Jim.
2: All right, so that's
3: an extra.
2: And while I'm at it, I'm finishing
3: chilling?
2: Up. No, you get nothing more. Priority boarding on a flight. There are 8 business class seats. When they open up priority boarding, 50 people go through. What the hell's that about?
3: I don't know.
2: Where are they having any sort of form of priority?
3: I don't know how.
2: Seriously, Fat, as soon as they open up, the first group of priority boarding, 50 people walk through.
3: Oh, yes, when there only should be the business class.
2: I would have thought the people at the front of the plane would get on first.
3: But people act dumb.
2: Do they? Just go through anyway.
3: Because that's what
2: I do. Is that what you do?
3: 24F.
2: And you just
3: and
2: just walk up.
3: And it goes,
2: just tap. And then you just keep walking.
3: Oh, what's this about, though?
2: Go on, Mr. Brownless. Make your way on. So you're to blame.
3: Well, I'm one of them.
2: You are one of them.
3: Yes. Look at you. Your points as I walk past.
2: He very nearly got us off air.
4: Not
2: been his day.
4: Idiot file.
3: And the anthems.
4: It's coming up. I think we might have to. We're clutching at the moment.

0: Thursday, Rub, led by this man.
1: Jack Heaven, the Queensland Premier.
0: Ahead of St Kilda versus Hawthorne. Also got a Bill's joke to wrap up the show still to come.
2: But now, Fat thought his broadcasting this week had been so good that there wouldn't be an idiot file.
0: I didn't think so.
2: But there is one, and it's long.
0: I've had a good week.
2: And full.
0: I'm going to listen. There must be some real old stuff in here, Matty.
2: Matty, it's all from this week, and he had to chop it right down to how long, Rebs?
0: 5 minutes and 10 seconds.
2: 5 minutes.
0: There's some old stuff.
2: Let's have
0: old stuff. The NRL Storm's Cameron Munster has been named as captain for the Billy Slater Queensland Origin. That's next Wednesday, State of Origin, along with Harry Grant and Trent Loiero. Trent Loiero.
2: That doesn't sound right at all.
0: No, I think you'll find it is pretty correct there. Eddie Nkechie. Remember him, Jim? The 100 metre?
2: Yes.
0: That's him.
2: Yes.
0: Ronda Rousey. Remember her?
2: Yes, I do.
0: She returned to the octagon yesterday for the first
2: woman goal.
0: No, near up there. The Vixens suffered their first loss of the season, going down to Queensland Thunderbirds by 10 points.
2: Is it? I think they're also the Adelaide Thunderbirds, Fat. Aren't they in the net?
3: Who did you say it was?
2: You said it was Queensland.
4: They're the Firebirds.
0: I said Queensland Thunderbirds.
2: Yeah, you did. Mm. And I think it's the Adelaide Thunderbirds.
0: Herbie.
2: Don't you blame anyone else.
0: Well, the final four teams in the NBA playoffs have been decided, Jimmy Boy. Mm-hmm. Cleveland defeated Detroit today, 125-95. Mm-hmm. So they New York Knicks take on Cleveland. And the other side of the draw sees OK City taking on the Spurs. There we go.
2: Mm-hmm. And they're unbackable, Rabs, aren't they?
0: OK City.
4: Yeah, OKC, yes.
0: I like to call them OK City.
4: Yeah.
2: Dazzling's here. Hello, Dazz.
5: G'day, Jim. G'day, Fat. How you going?
0: Yeah, Fat's well. Dazzling. It was a good night, and well done to all the award winners. Connor Nash looks like he might play Thursday night. Amabio Ochoi.
2: What was that?
0: Mabio Ochoi. Is expected to return. Melbourne United have confirmed the Boomers legend Joe Ingles. Got it.
4: No, you.

0: And you did not.
1: Jingles.
2: What the hell? It's Ingles, not
1: it's
2: hard.
1: Not hard.
0: Well, it's not spelt Ingles.
1: Ingles.
0: Yes, it is. No, it's not. Joe Ingles will make his return to the NBL.
3: Jeez, tell you what she does is she brings excitement to the races.
0: What's the best win you have ever seen a horse win?
1: Oh, I know. What is that?
0: Well, what's the best win you've ever seen, Bossy?
2: Mm-hmm.
0: A Carlos Alcaraz.
1: Oh,
0: Alcaraz.
1: My God.
4: Jakey Stringer, Bill. 5 goals also for the game.
0: Gothard. Oh, God, what's his name? Gothard. Our man that we had Gothard. Him in Phoenix.
5: Gothard. Yes.
0: He was good.
4: He was good.
0: Yes.
4: Gothard. Yeah.
5: Yep. Gothard.
0: Gothard. Mm-hmm. He was very good. I asked little Johnny, well, I asked both of them, where is the island of Christmas Island?
1: Mm-hmm.
0: It's a funny old question, it is, really is.
1: What would your self-employed business do?
2: Yeah, what would it be?
0: I'd go into English. Teach people how to speak.
2: Oh, my God.
0: Hilo, rep.
2: Hilo. If you're putting it on your wall,
0: yes.
2: That is the only one.
0: Ooh. Would you put the front... You'd have to put the gold 10. Rory Philthorpe, or whatever his name is.
2: Philthorpe.
0: They smashed the Cleveland Cavaliers 130-93.
1: Oh, I'm not sure he even caught that.
0: I got it. Daisy and Ben Johnson left before him, so he might add a crack, I think.
2: Good.
0: Panels. Good on you.
2: Panels.
1: Panels. Yeah.
0: Panels. 433 grand a game. So I reckon you're allowed to do that.
1: I think you earned more than 433 grand.
0: They take on the winner of Pat Cummins' Sunrisers or the Royals, coached by Kuma Sangakkara.
2: Ooh.
0: Oh, Crabtree or whatever he is.
1: You're an idiot.
2: Good you're at.
1: Ministry
2: Titans.
1: Of Crab.
0: And we've got Nathan Hindmarsh in the next hour.
2: Yeah, no, that's in the back
1: next
2: of the
1: hour.
2: Show.
1: Next hour, after 5:30. Mm-hmm.
0: In the next hour.
6: I think he's dropped it.
2: It's not in the next hour, you dingbat.
0: Well, it's 4 hour now, and then the next hour will be 5 hour.
1: I think...
6: We've gone off half-cock.
2: You have gone off half-cock.
0: I think it's still...
1: It's an hour and 20 away.
0: But that would be in the next hour.
2: No, it was...
0: And Josh Franco got picked up. His boy.
1: That'd be good.
0: Yeah, I know. Is that Fletcher playing for Queensland? Is he the big redhead? He just has a big crack, doesn't he?
5: Flegler.
0: Yeah,
5: Flegler. Fletcher. Flegler.
0: It, yeah.
5: I like to call him Flegler.
0: Yeah, call him his name, actually. No,
2: his actual proper name, mind you. Yeah. Tiny little dude.
0: Actually, got to put a sign up when I walk around.
2: Yeah. Fat sits down to wee.
0: Don't know what to sign.
2: Big load or whatever. Long load.
0: Oh, my God.
2: No, not that.
0: Wide load.
2: You're not lifting your guts up.
0: Feedback is a gift, Herbie.
7: Yes.
0: So we've got some great, our favourites ones.
2: What was that?
7: He wants a feedback.
2: What was that? Oh, no. All from the last 5 days.
0: It would be, yep.
2: That
0: 5 years.
2: Thing.
0: No, I don't think so, Jim. I think there was some old stuff in there.
2: No, there was no old soup in there.
0: There's some old soup.
2: That's all from the last week.
1: A minute in, he took his headset off.
2: Yeah, he couldn't listen anymore. No.
0: Do you like listening to yourself?
2: I don't ever do any of that stuff.
0: Well, you do.
2: Never.
0: We just don't put it up because you've got it written in your contract. Don't make me look like a dopey thing.
2: None of that comes out of my mouth. It's all you.
0: And Rabsy, he pre-records all his stuff so he can make it sound like he's John Laws.
1: Oh, yeah, that's what I do, is it?
2: Anyway, well done, Matty. I like that.
0: Ah, shit, man.
1: You think that's shit? Bill's got a whole break about anthems coming up next.
0: No.
1: It's got to be
0: I don't know. I'm not going with it anymore.
1: Rush Hour. Triple M.
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10: You should be pumped you stuck around for this. This is Triple M's Rush Hour. Bill's joke is coming up next, but you've had your eye and ear over some national anthems.
8: You've got a cup of tea to make. Now's the time.
9: You've got to go down and buy some milk and bread.
8: Yes.
9: I'd go now.
8: Right.
9: Okay. Here we go.
8: So where is this coming from?
9: Well, it's package time, I'm calling it, Jim.
8: Right.
9: Because we're packaged together some national anthems.
8: But why?
9: Okay.
10: Are you saying you're the mailman?
9: Oh, I deliver with my package. And this is not Cody Wakeman or anything like that.
10: Not
9: this
10: your
9: is,
10: package. No. Just deliver packages.
9: I do. And because last night.
8: Oh, that's what I'm trying to get out of you.
9: State
8: why
9: of origin.
8: Are we doing this?
9: Yes. State right. v. state. Mate v. mate.
11: Rugby league. Yes.
9: And the national anthem was sung by Robbie Mortimer.

0: fair to say, it got better after that. Because it was a cracking game.
1: A great game. He was savaged on social media.
0: Well, he's not. That's not
1: poor
0: great.
1: Old Robbie.
0: Hey, Robbie, that's not great.
1: He had a go, but it was just a bit off, Jim.
0: Long way off the post.
1: Just couldn't get his notes right.
0: No, I couldn't.
1: Because I'm a bit of a singer myself.
0: Yeah.
1: Should ask her if she thinks she can sing. So that's one.
0: All right.
1: Next in the line of our package today.
0: Yes.
1: One of our favourites, the F1 car at Bathurst.
0: This is good.
1: It's not bad.
0: Probably not what you want with your national anthem.
1: No, no, but something different.
0: Car
1: I didn't
0: exhaust.
1: Mind. But
0: it's not paying it ultimate respect.
1: But there's a bit of work gone in that. A bit of work gone into it.
0: Righto,
1: well
0: so
1: done. That's not bad.
0: It's still going.
1: Still going. Goodbye, see. Yes, well done there.
0: Right.
1: Next up, Fergie from the Black Eyed Peas.
0: Yes.
1: She sang at an NBA All-Star game. Have a listen to Fergie.

0: Come on, Fergus. Was that it?
1: For the
0: Hold on.
1: End of the breeze.
0: Oh, good finish. Hey, had to do something. Had to be a good finish.
2: Oh, wow.
0: That was, I couldn't understand one word
2: she
0: there.
2: She lost it way
0: no,
2: there,
0: she did. Also at a baseball game.
2: Yes.
0: Roseanne. Oh, no. Rose.
2: Oh,
0: no, no, that'll do there. But our all-time favourite
2: yes.
0: national anthem
2: yes, please.
0: Was this one at the MCG.
3: Would you now please join with the players and the umpires as we stand for the Australian national anthem.
0: How good was that? What did Dermot say?
2: Dermot said many believe that should be Australia's
0: exactly.
2: national anthem, long way to the top. Was that Brecky with Trebek?
0: Tony Trebek. He might have hit the wrong button. Right. No, I, think,
4: I don't think Trebek's the one pushing play.
2: He's in the booth. He's there still in the VOs.
0: No, he was in the booth and
2: Brecky
0: he just had to hit...
2: hit the wrong button.
4: That's what had the wrong mixtape. <Yeah. laughs>
0: Actually, we're not sure about that. If you're listening, Tone, with those
2: No,
0: ears.
2: I think we're sure.
0: We're sure.
5: You sure?
2: Yes, we're sure.
0: So there you go. Nice little package.
2: A little package.
0: A nice little Kobe or even Cody.
2: Oh, my God. What the hell? Idiot Files
0: What's
2: already started,
0: mean?
2: Matty, for next
0: Who's
2: week.
0: Cody or Kobe? Wait, man.
2: Nice little package.
4: He's got a big package, though.
2: Oh, my God.
4: Bill's joke.
2: Oh, no.
4: Coming
2: Come
4: up.
2: On, rabbit. Finish up. Come on, finish up.
0: Finish up, rabbit.
4: It's a rush hour, Triple M.

0: Just moments away from heading to Marvel Stadium. St Kilda versus Hawthorn. The Thursday rub are ready to rip the lid off that one. This is Triple M's Rush Hour. JD and Bill.
1: Yeah, that's it. That's it for today. Yes. Not at your best.
2: No, good.
1: No, really been not. Good. Not great.
2: Wait for the joke. Who we got next week?
1: Jack Crisp.
2: Yeah, Crispus.
1: Finn Callahan.
0: Crispus.
2: Finn. Nick Larky.
1: Suvalaki. And Sam Pang. Wow. Not doing the Logies.
2: Yeah, what's going on
1: there?
2: We're
1: going to find out.
2: All right, then.
1: Because it won't be the same. He ripped it to shreds.
2: He was unbelievable.
1: Who are they going to replace him with? I think it was.
2: Me and you.
1: No, I don't think so.
2: Yes.
1: We're not even invited.
2: You just be the straight man and old Fat will be the funny
1: you'll
2: man.
1: You'll be the Bert Newton of the show, will you? Well, you certainly physically look like him. Exactly right. All right, that's coming up.
2: Yes.
1: But now to finish a disappointing Thursday, here we go.

0: corner.
1: Probably don't need that.
2: No, we do. We like that one.
1: Goffey brought that in.
2: Really like that one. Yep.
1: Was it Goffey?
0: No.
1: Who was it?
0: It was Dan Bradley.
2: Oh, no. See? It's a long time ago.
1: I got rid of both them for that.
2: Yeah, did you? Oh, my God. Ever listen to this? I got rid of both of them.
0: I got no power
2: to get rid of anyone.
1: I got no pull.
2: None. Well, none. Well, no, you haven't. All right, so I joke.
1: A guy buys a parrot, Jim,
2: mm-hmm.
1: with no legs.
2: Oh, my God.
1: That stays on its perch by wrapping its dude around the bar. Stays there. One day, the parrot tells the guy, I saw the delivery man come over to the house. He kissed your wife. He took her clothes off. The guy screams, then what happened? Tell me, what happened? What happened? The parrot said, I don't know. I got excited and fell off me perch.
2: Oh, my God. Like, fat.
1: Got excited.
2: I don't think a parrot gets excited by humans fornicating.
1: This parrot did.
2: Oh,
1: and
2: my God.
1: And he couldn't stay on his perch.
2: No, because he had no legs and he was attached by his now hard dude. Is that what he's saying?
1: That's what I wanted to say.
2: Where you were going with it?
1: Jim. He's hard dude. Oh, boy, that parrot. Yeah, hit that again.
2: Oh, thanks.
1: Oh, it's that exciting.
2: Look at him.
1: One more.
3: Oh. Yeah. What do you think of that, Bill?
2: What do you think of that, Bill?
1: Poor old parrot got knocked out.
2: Appropriate way to finish. It's been a very disappointing show. Finish the show, anyway.
1: Finish up. What are you pulling out there?
4: Triple M's Rush Hour has clocked off.
2: I'm just bringing us down, son.
1: No.
2: We were up and about.
1: We wanted Moscow.
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3: Rosanna Mangiarelli here. A South Australian diver is right now en route to Laos and will join the rescue operation to retrieve a group of villagers trapped in a flooded cave. Josh Richard says he was selected to help with the dangerous mission due to his small frame and years of experience. 5 of the miners have been found, 2 are still missing. One of Australia's largest companies, Cleanaway, has been ordered to pay a $1.1 million fine for failing to properly train the truck driver at the wheel of the 2014 Southeast Freeway crash. Two people were killed, the truckie's leg had to be amputated, and a third motorist injured. Construction's underway on the White House front lawn, building an arena for an upcoming UFC event. The cage fight scheduled to take place next month to help celebrate 250 years of American independence. And interim Essendon coach Dean Solomon has denied claims of a rift with sacked head coach Brad Scott. Solomon says he never had ambitions for the top job after taking over from Scott on Tuesday.
5: Already running 10 minutes late? What's another 5? Pull over, take the detour and make it worth it. Risk it for Villy's new smoky barbecue brisket pie.
19: Triple M Adelaide. Sport.
3: Rose defender Mark Keane is closing in on a return after a training session at West Lakes today. Power star Jason Horne-Francis wants to see a full team effort in the second half of the season and not rely on a handful of stars to get the job done. SA's Thanasi Kokkinakis forced to retire with yet another shoulder injury during his second round match at the French Open. And Crystal Palace beats Rayo Vallecano 1-0 in the Conference League final to claim its first European trophy.
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4: Casey Trelaw here. Dry but cloudy for the city tonight, down to 12 degrees. 19 tomorrow and showers. Maybe starting late morning, more likely to fire up from afternoon school pickup time. I'll have the full forecast live in 7 News at 6.
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29: Round 12, ready to go from Marvel Stadium tonight. It is St Kilda and Hawthorn. Round 12, we're halfway through the season already. It has flown by, but this is a big one to start off the weekend as well. For those of you joining us for the first time, right across South Australia, it's great to be with you. The first half an hour has been a lot of fun. The Chief Football Writer, Jay-Z Clark, is here. Isaac Smith looks like a real knob wearing his New South Wales Rugby League jersey. Kate McCarthy's here, the Queen of Triple M footy. She broke 100 earlier today on the golf course as well, which is fantastic. We've had a chat to Mitch Owens. Kate's got a new segment or a rebranded segment coming up shortly. Penthouse or outhouse, and in just a few moments, we talk Essendon after what has been a fascinating week. But tonight at Marvel Stadium and right across this round 12, we will pay tribute to Neil Danaher. There'll be a celebration, a ceremony of sorts at every single game. This week's been very topical for Essendon for coaching stories, obviously, but we started the week with Neil Danaher's passing, and it was just such a sad start to the week, but the memories and the reflections since have been beautiful, haven't they?
28: Yeah, they certainly have been, and I think the entire football community shares the exact same sentiment on what Neil Danaher has done through his service to football to start with. Let's not forget that, but then his ability to raise awareness, raise funds, and then just implement such an iconic game on the calendar, the football calendar now, the Big Freeze game that we all look forward to on King's birthday. Yeah, I mean, your thoughts go out to his family and to everyone that's been involved with Neil and all of his mates, all the players that he either coached or played alongside. But yeah, I think everyone has shared a similar sentiment this week.
30: Yeah, I don't know what else you can say other than a beautiful family, a beautiful man and a wonderful cause.
29: And a state funeral has been announced in the last hour or so, which is fantastic, Jay, for Wednesday, June the 10th. At the MCG. It seems fitting, doesn't it?
31: Yeah, it'd be one of the biggest occasions in the game over the past 10 years. I mean, what an inspiring figure. You can just see how many players he's touched. I mean, even Clayton Oliver was talking about him, I heard just the other day. And yeah, just been an incredible figure. If you haven't read his book, go out and get it.
29: Yeah.
31: It's quite amazing.
29: That's to come, and there was a celebration before tonight's game, and there'll be one at every game across the weekend as well. But mention how big a week it's been from a news perspective. Time to let the Chief loose.
32: Getting you across everything you need to know before the weekend of footy.
33: Jeepers, have the headlines been coming thick and fast? The story of the year, to be honest.
32: This is the Chiefs Agenda.
31: We're just hearing a talk of a late change, Georgie. Who's in? So Connor Nash is out.
29: And Perez.
31: And Flynn Perez is in. So a change there for the Hawks in that clash against St Kilda. Yeah, it's, as we said earlier, it has been an extraordinary week with Essendon making the move on Brad Scott. I feel like that was the right call. It didn't feel like they were making a huge amount of progress. Their first quarter against Richmond, I thought, was really poor. And Andrew Welsh and the board thought that he wasn't going to be the man for 2017. So instead of pretending for the back half of the season, they've given the reins to Dean Solomon, who will take charge, and Michael Hurley will fill his spot as the backline coach. But now we're looking at one of the more extraordinary situations certainly I've seen in footy in the past 20 years, and that is the tsunami, the groundswell of support for the Essendon legend, the number five, the former captain and dual premiership player, in James Hurd. Because Andrew Welsh would have got up this morning, I reckon, and had a shower, and he must have thought, what on earth are we going to do? Because you've got the John Longmires, the Adam Simpsons, and the Ken Hinckleys effectively stepping back from the process now until Essendon makes a decision, essentially, on his favourite son. And there's two parts to this decision. A, whether you can bring Hurdy back to the club given the drugs crisis. I think you can. Forgiveness is a powerful thing. He's put his hand up for that. He's made many teary apologies. The second decision is whether he's the best coaching appointment or coaching candidate in the land. And this is why I think that Welsh and Essendon need to sit down with him and have a conversation to re-establish his coaching credentials. I mean, as I understand it, Hurdy is as on point about the modern coaching trends as anyone. The forward handball, the tactics of it all. He watches 9 games around. He's very strong with Brendan McCartney doing the development work at Port Melbourne. We know how poor Essendon's development has been over the past decade. So Welsh essentially needs to sit down with him, listen to him and hear him out, know that he's capable of doing it at the top level, and then decide essentially whether he's going to be part of the process. The problem is, if he is part, then everyone else is potentially, from what we see, going to step aside. It's an enormous crossroad and fork in the road for this football club. And you sat next to him, Isaac Smith. Would you support the appointment of James Hurd as the next Essendon coach?
30: I was one down. Derm sort of nestled up in between the two of us. It's an interesting one. Like, obviously, he was a very good coach, and he had him in a really good spot. And they were growing, and they were turning into a good football side around 2013, 2014. And I'm with you on how he sees the game, and the way he communicates with people is very strong, very positive, very optimistic. I really like him as a person as well, and you can tell that he could possibly galvanise Essendon. I feel like for Essendon that it's the move you've got to make in terms of you employ him, it either works out or it doesn't, and then
0: the story goes away.
30: They move on. Yeah. Like
31: you're saying, find out once and for all.
30: Mm. Well, I think so, because to me, you said find the best coach in the land. No. Find the best coach to coach Essendon in the land. So what does that look like? That doesn't necessarily mean the best football coach in terms of how they see the game, or, you know, coaching a side is more than just X's and O's on a football field. It's how do you deal with the coteries? How do you deal with the board? How do you deal with staff? How do you deal with the members? How do you deal with sponsors? Like, there is so much more to coaching a football club. And I think for Essendon, why wouldn't you want to see James Hurd come back? The fans are rallying behind it already. It'll be fascinating to see. But in terms of coaching, I think he sees the game very well.
0: I think that's the thing, though, the point that you just made, Izzy, is if they don't do it this time, then when there's another coach that's either steps aside or is no longer coaching at the Essendon Football Club, that story comes straight back up. Oh, will it be James Hurd this time? And you just feel like it is like the real toxic ex, that it's like, oh, are they going back to the ex yet? Or, okay, no, they're not trying it this time, but it might always be an option if it doesn't work out.
31: Like, do you delete the number?
0: It is. It's just, it seems like this revolving door of every single time that it happens. Yep. It's like, oh, will Hurdy do it this time? Or, oh, maybe they're going to get rid of this coach. Is that because they think Hurdy will do it? And if that's how it's always going to be, and if they're not going to come out and be like, look, we're doing it this way, this is the process, I think this story is just always going to be hanging around the Essendon Football Club. But if he gets the role, having gone through the process, but now is the process a little bit compromised with all these other coaches that are potentials that are saying that they won't put their hat in the ring?
30: I wouldn't be putting my hat in the ring.
0: No, neither would I. Well,
31: there won't be a process. Until this is why Essendon's got to come out and make the decision on Hurd, essentially.
1: Can I ask a question?
31: There won't be one process. Just hang on one second. The only issue with this is, right?
1: You can, just not yet.
31: Just okay. One second, right?
30: Okay. Andrew, I'll shut up.
31: No. Andrew Welsh, Hurdy wasn't on Andrew Welsh's radar, right? So asking him 3 months ago, 3 weeks ago, it was a no to Hurd. So he's got to change his mind, essentially. So as it stands...
28: Why does he have to change his mind, though? If he's the person that's in charge of this process and he wasn't on his radar, what's changed for that to be the case now? Because he's put his hand up, is that why? Or he didn't consider him being interested in the role?
31: I think because over the past 72 hours, we've seen the tsunami. It's the power. It's what Evening Isaac spoke about, right? It's been this extraordinary reaction and support to it.
28: Well, they were very stoic as a club when they wanted to be a club and make their own club decisions with Zach Merritt and hold someone to that. Are they stoic now and they say he wasn't part of the... We didn't have him in part of the process?
31: Oh, but how did that work out on merit? That was
28: exactly. I'm not saying it's the right thing. I'm just saying, like, why is it now...
1: I'm not for a second suggesting that he did it deliberately the other night, James Hurd. But to your point, Jay, it does now feel like Andrew Welsh and Essendon have kind of been backed into a corner a little bit here, whether he meant to do it or not, and I'm sure he didn't.
30: The hard thing for James was that everyone in the industry was talking about it. And at some point, he had to come out and say something.
1: And to be fair, he only said that he'd undertake a process.
28: Everything he said was completely
1: I thought he was fantastic,
30: The question I wanted to ask you, if the hierarchy at Essendon do decide that James is the best guy for the job and they want to go forward with him, does he start immediately?
31: Well, he would have a half-season head start. He would begin work, surely.
30: He would begin work, but in the back office.
31: Correct.
30: And think you'd see him in the coach's box?
31: Oh, potentially. Up the back, maybe.
30: Because, I know there's processes and they play out and it takes weeks and months and all that, but if you decide that that's the decision we're going with, you can appoint someone tomorrow.
31: Now, potentially. I don't think you could discount Dean Solomon in this. Having come from the board, he's a good mate of Welshie's. I think there's strong support for Solly. So maybe Andrew Welsh and the board want to see how these next few weeks play out under Dean Solomon and then see what momentum.
30: Do you see a world where, Hurd's coach, Dean Solomon's senior assistant?
1: Well, do you see another world where Dean Solomon's the coach and James Hurd's the senior assistant?
31: Well, I think it'd potentially be the other way around. This is the quote,
30: potentially, I reckon.
31: Dean Solomon said 4 years ago when Brad Scott won the coaching job, congrats to Brad Scott, but from a personal point of view, I want to say how proud I am of my great mate James Hurd, for him to even be in a space which allowed him to apply for this role. That is the most important to me, courage. So that just tells you how close Solly and Hurdy clearly are. I'm fascinated by what is the reaction of the Essendon fan base if they don't give it to Hurdy. Mm. Is there any chance that the influential Essendon people who are desperate for Hurd then come for the top office of the club?
1: But aren't they a problem in some ways as well? JB, I thought, nailed it on the rush hour the other day when he said that coterie groups, Essendon have got to make an appointment that's best for Essendon, not what suits the coterie group.
30: But
31: they're the same thing.
30: And that's what I said. No, they're not.
1: But they shouldn't be.
30: They shouldn't be the same thing at all. The best for Essendon is different to appeasing coterie groups.
31: Well, my communication with the Essendonians, for example, they couldn't be more supportive of Brad Scott. So there have been zero agitation from there. I think that's an easy stereotype at times to fall into. No disrespect to anyone. But I think Hurdy has so much support at the moment. It would just be a fascinating call to see if they...
30: Could you imagine Windy Hill, if they appoint James Hurd, Essendon go on to win the premiership in the next year? Can you imagine?
28: Oh, you think that's going to happen to you?
30: No, but could you imagine the joy? It'd be unbelievable. From just a football fan sitting back, it would be one of the great scenes.
1: It'd make for a good movie.
28: And just sitting back listening to how we're all talking about this and everything that's going on, straight away, does it not just flag that this whole process now won't run the way that it would have? The whole process has changed in sort of 72 hours for the club post Brad Scott, and it's like, okay, is that for a good thing or is that a bad thing? And I don't think it's ever probably going to get the best outcome when a process like this is somewhat compromised.
31: The Herald Sun poll, 12,000 votes, more than 12,000. Should James Hurd return as Essendon coach? How's this? Yes, 48%, no, 52%. That is how split they are. Archie Butler is one of this year's draft's top prospects. He made an Instagram post yesterday. It's a picture of James Hurd, and it says, bring him home. Now, this is a bloke.
28: He's not even home yet, but he wants to bring him home.
31: He's an Essendon fan,
28: yeah,
31: right?
28: Yeah,
31: so he's like...
30: And what is he, 17, top 10 draft pick?
31: Top
30: 5 pick.
31: Stand by Herd.
30: Look, bring him and me home.
31: Bring him home. Yeah.
28: Just so you know, I'm also keen.
31: His Instagram profile is him and an Essendon top. This is the power of the number 5.
1: That's called manifesting.
28: A self-interest at heart there, I think.
30: Are you saying, well, Welsh is going to listen to the hot potential top 5 pick?
31: It's not. No ordinary football club.
1: No, it is. It is certainly no ordinary
28: Bring
1: football
28: him home.
1: Club. The late change here is Colin Ash is out with neck soreness. Flint Perez will neck come in soreness. For Hawthorn, who are making their way out onto the ground. The rebranding of the Queen's Queries is up next. Stick with us. 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
1: St Kilda and Hawthorn at Marvel Stadium. Thursday night footy for McDonald's and Ream Hot Water. The Thursday rub is in fine form tonight. JZ Clark, Isaac Smith, Kate McCarthy and Jack Heverin. Just recapping the one late change that we've got here at Marvel. Connor Nash is out with neck soreness and Flynn Perez will come back into the team. Jay's got some selection news that we'll get to very, very shortly as well. An interesting one around Sydney that we'll get to in a moment. But we mentioned this off the top of the show tonight. The Queen's Queries has been a staple of the Thursday rub from the last couple of years. But sometimes things just need to be freshened up, rebranded and ready to go again. And here she goes.
5: Casting an eye across the biggest issues in football, sport and life.
7: Comprehensive.
5: From rankings and rebrands to behaviour that is, well, most unregal.
7: Toe ring or mood ring?
5: Please rise for the Queen of Triple M Footy and her Royal Commission.
7: Yes, brilliant. They said I couldn't have the Brisbane Lions slash French national anthem in anymore. But so this is the Royal Commission, and what I thought is the last couple of weeks, some of the lists I'd been doing had been going quite well, so I thought, you know what, it's time for a change. Let's do a Royal Commission, which will be digging into the...
30: So you've gone full Essendon on...
7: Yeah, really, yeah. Well, no one put their hand up for the job, so I had to select. So we did the GWS, the suggested even rebrand for them, really. And then we did the bromance last week, obviously, to celebrate the events of Saturday night. Mm-hmm. So the Royal Commission is going to be something that's happened either through the week, through footy news, or in other news that's happened. And what came across my desk this week was the UFC being held at the White House. So we all saw...
1: The what?
7: The White House had a UFC cage set up in it, and basically a fight has taken place or will take place in the White House. And I thought, what could we do at the Lodge? This is a real opportunity. What events could we host at the Lodge?
30: He's got a commercial brain, Trump, and he's the first president, I think, to commercialise the White House.
7: So. Well, that's it. So Albo needs to jump on board. So I thought straight away an easy hit would be TV shows that you could film at the Lodge.
30: Oh, yeah?
7: And I thought White Lotus could be an easy one straight up. All Australian kind of cast and have it at the Lodge.
30: Yep.
7: The next one, which could be a little bit more dire, would be a Squid Game politician special.
1: Oh yes.
30: That'd be top viewing.
7: Yeah.
1: There's a few you'd sacrifice.
7: And then you could do a Hunger Games, right? But we know how much Australians love the middle aisle at Aldi. So it's Hunger Games, but four items at the middle aisle of Aldi through the Lodge. That could be one. And then the final one, the final one that's a reality sort of style would be the Australian Idol final. Why couldn't we host that at the Lodge? Yeah. But we'd have contestants singing the national anthem.
1: You're the Voice?
7: Yeah, so You're the Voice, absolutely. And then finally, I'm a Celebrity, but I don't know. Don't know if that'd work as well.
31: Yeah.
30: What's the show they go on the island, all those young single adults?
7: Love Island.
30: Love Island. At the Lodge.
1: At the Lodge. Wouldn't that be romantic?
31: Have you done one of those reality shows?
30: Love Island, no. No. They've been married for a long time, Jack.
31: What about one of the other ones?
30: You know the one I would do?
31: What?
30: Is Amazing Race.
7: Mm.
30: Yeah. Travel the World.
31: Billy Brownless did that.
30: Yeah, he did. With
1: with Oscar.
30: Yeah, with Oscar. That's great.
7: Yeah. We could do it together. Yeah, I reckon we'd go all right.
30: Yeah, I reckon we would.
1: At the Lodge. Perfect.
7: Not at the Lodge.
30: Or gee, to be sure.
7: I wouldn't be going to the Lodge.
30: Short Amazing Race.
7: Nothing
30: around
7: that amazing.
30: Around Lake Burley Griffin, you're back again. That's it.
7: Then I thought, okay, iconic things that either happen in maybe Melbourne or Australia or our sport. And I thought, you know what? We're doing rebrands. Why not an AFLX rebrand on the lawn at the Lodge?
30: Oh, Team Rampage.
7: That could work. The next one. Well, did you play?
30: I got told politely by... my coach.
31: You're not playing.
30: That it wouldn't be a good idea to play. And I was in Team Rampage, and they won it.
7: Oh,
31: how much did that cost you?
7: Jeez.
30: It was like 20 or something.
7: Would you call yourself a five-time premiership player then?
30: Five-time day, five-time night.
1: One-time rampager.
7: Yeah. Well, we were always looking for a venue for the Comm Games. They could have just had it at the Lodge. That would have been better than selling it or putting it not here.
30: Not the federal government. No, and our government paid enough for it.
1: Put the statue there and we can throw stuff at it.
7: Yep. Then one that's very Melbourne. What is the event? Now, I'm not from Melbourne. You might know. What's the event where they build the costume and jump off the cliff?
1: Oh, the Birdman Rally.
7: Yeah, they could have the Birdman Rally at the Lodge there. A bit more altitude, but I'm sure they'd figure it out.
30: Off the roof.
7: Yeah, that's it. And then the one that's quite important and I think needs to probably look for a new venue would be AFL tribunal hearings, just to ensure that everyone's present.
30: None of them be there.
7: Well, they could all be there then. They'd have a central location to have it done at. And then I thought maybe to keep things a bit more above board, you know, some of the Mad Mondays are going a bit loose. Maybe they could just have that at the Lodge.
30: Oh, that'd be great.
7: Or maybe just the Giants go there because they're close from Canberra.
30: But you have it at the Lodge, and I don't know if you're familiar with Canberra, and then you head into the CBD and just go to Mooseheads after
7: There we go. And then one that did occur this week that I thought was just perfect on the radar to occur at the Lodge was the Enhanced Games. Why couldn't you just hold them at the Lodge?
30: None of them would fit through the door.
7: True.
1: Didn't go well for James Magnuson, did it?
31: No. Which of the Triple M staff would be most likely to go in the Enhanced Games, do you reckon? Could we nominate Nathan?
30: He's already in it, isn't he, on his peptide?
1: Is he on the peppies?
30: I don't know. What are you
7: doing? Finasteride.
30: Yeah. He's got very good skin.
1: He's a beautiful looking man, Nathan Brown.
7: Yeah. Anyway. Just some ideas that we could have at the Lodge instead of the USC at the White House.
1: I love it.
31: How many people do you fit in the White House? Like, how many people will go and watch the UFC?
7: I don't know.
30: Thousands.
31: Like, 100? Is it? How big is it?
30: It's doing
7: huge. Have you seen anything of it? Yeah, Google it. It's like a massive stage.
31: So genuinely thousands of people.
30: Yeah, I think so.
7: Okay.
30: Yeah.
7: We could fit them in the Lodge.
31: Mm.
30: You didn't get an invite with Foxtel?
31: Didn't. Not this one.
1: 4,300, apparently.
31: I find the UFC too bloody and gory for me. I can't.
30: It's brutal, isn't it?
31: The elbows to heads and knocking teeth out.
30: Caelan
31: twisting
30: Ponga gets sent off last night for a lap.
7: Let's not talk about that, Izzy. We don't want to bring that up.
30: Yeah, it was dirty. It was thug.
1: Too soon. Too soon, Izzy. Penthouse and Outhouse coming up shortly. Selection news, what's coming?
31: Yeah, so Brody Grundy is resting versus the Tigers. So he is a top five Brownlow medal chance. Some saying he could actually win it, but he will have the week off. Massive for the Bulldogs. Tim English, who might be the most important player out there at the kennel, has passed his concussion protocols. He's been missing for about a month. That's his sixth or his seventh concussion, I think. So that is starting to become a significant worry for the Beanpole Ruckman. And, of course, for the Pies, it's Moore out, Elliott and Hayes out. So some significant changes there. They've brought in some youngsters, Collingwood.

0: game between the two sides. That's at Marvel Stadium on Saturday night, I believe.
1: Just quickly, how did we like the rebrand? Was
2: yeah,
1: it all
2: I liked
1: right?
2: it.
0: Good.
2: Yeah.
1: Okay.
0: Strong.
1: And
0: yeah,
1: finally,
2: very good.
1: The
2: strong.
1: Last pitch I have is just for some own personal self-interest.
2: Oh, yeah.
1: The Kelsey Swift wedding should be at the Lodge.
0: Ah, yes.
1: Yeah. Yep.
0: Yes. I think you'd have to take my wife to that. She would love to go.
1: She could be my plus one, that's for sure.
0: I'm sure she'd love to be.
3: What would you get them as a wedding present? It's a tricky one, isn't it?
1: My presence is their present.
0: And that's just made the opener for next week. Isaac's up next with Penthouse or Outhouse. Before that, though, before we get to the break, let's check in with Nick Quinn from Ladbrokes.
4: This is the Thursday Rubs Market Update with Nick Quinn.
5: Thanks very much, Jack. Thursday night footy, St Kilda up against Hawthorn. The Hawks all the rage here. $1.33, the Saints at $3.30 with the line 20.5. Friday night, Carlton looking to carry on their winning ways, but they're a clear outsider against Geelong. Carlton 3.70 with the Cats $1.28. A sprinkling of games on Saturday. First up, Sydney, just $1.02 against Richmond. The Tigers at $13. Brisbane $1.75 to get back on the winners list up against Fremantle with the Dockers at $2.10. And a big one Saturday night, the Western Bulldogs up against Collingwood. The Dogs $1.65 with the Maggies at $2.25. 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

0: 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Isaac Smith's in great form. The Queen, Kate McCarthy, is always in good form. 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Some more news with Jay before we finish up as well. Nath Brown will join us for the call of the game, as will Ash Chua, who we haven't cited as yet. Ryan Warren will be boundary side for us as well. But it's time for Izzy to just have a little moment to himself.
1: Oh, thank you.
2: Who's a footy hit?
3: How good's he been?
2: And who's in the shit?
1: Shots fired here on a Thursday night.
2: It's Isaac Smith's penthouse or outhouse.
1: Well, I think this week is the Neil Danaher week, and we should all be celebrating Neil Danaher. So we throw him straight into the penthouse. I think he's an absolute lock forever. What a man. I was fortunate enough to grow up only an hour from Ungerry, where the Danahers grew up, and just a brilliant family. The impact they had on the wider community there was massive, and then the impact that Neil had on the wider community, the AFL community, but Victorian, and then become Australian of the Year. What an unbelievable man. Clayton Oliver, Kate, I reckon this is one guy that the competition's not talking about enough. He is having a sneaky, outstanding year. He's in his best years at Melbourne. I reckon this is a very similar year. So I reckon Clayton Oliver, and if you ask Kingsley, he's leading the BNFJ.
4: Well, I was about to say that. Do you think he could win their best and fairest? He'd be up there with Callum Brown? Or Callum Brown? Connor Iden? It'd have to be him, wouldn't it?
1: He'd have to be well and truly in front, wouldn't
5: he? Yeah,
1: he'd
5: have to be.
6: Yeah, you'd think so.
5: Easily.
6: Yeah.
1: To me, he's the only horse in the race at the moment. They've just been going, and he's been the one that's been absolutely going. Now, this man is going in the penthouse. But I want to ask you a quick question before I get to Murphy Reid. So I'm just going to throw out some names. You tell me where he should fit in this draft order. So Murphy Reid ended up going number 17 to the Dockers. This was 2 years ago. So we have Sam Lawler, Finn O'Sullivan, Jagger Smith, Sid Draper, Levi Ashcroft, Harley Langford, Josh Smiley, Travalga, Lombard, Tarrou, Lindsay, Houghton, Kakko, Fall, Barry, Allen. So there'll be some names you don't know in there. Where does he fit in that area?
4: Would you still take Sam Lawler ahead of him?
5: Ooh, I think we've been able to see, obviously, Murphy Reid play a lot more continuity in his career. So it's hard with the injuries that Lawler has had.
1: And in a good side.
5: Yeah, very different, but hard to pit them against each other for where they are in their careers right now and where both of their respective teams are. But, geez, he's got to be top four, top five, at least in that list.
6: Well, to me, he's either one or two.
5: Yeah.
1: I reckon I've got him at three.
5: Yeah.
6: Ahead of?
4: What's your order?
1: I reckon my number one in that draft at the moment would be Finn O'Sullivan.
6: Ah, yeah.
1: And I reckon my number two would be Sam Lawler. We just haven't seen enough of Sam. Yep. What he can do is pretty darn special. Is he going to build the tank that can take him to the absolute elite? I think he will. And then, to me, Murphy Reid, he's an absolute star of the competition.
5: To also do what he's doing, though, early in his career, playing mainly as a small forward, too. Like, we saw the impact he had with score involvements last year. Now he's getting a bit more time in the centre bounce. But to do that from, in my opinion, the hardest position on a football field when you're learning your craft, and to have the impact he has had in a team that is so good and competing so well this season is just phenomenal.
4: And it would be interesting for Saints fans. They had two picks in that draft with Travaglia and Alex Tarrou, not knocking them whatsoever, but they did have two bites of the apple. The Saints have missed on both. It said he's got Gary Ablett moves, Gary Ablett-style moves, Murphy Reid.
1: Yeah, he's a special, special player. So now we get to the outhouse. And
5: does our man Joey need to go in the penthouse then? Was he probably a big part of the Murphy Reid unearthing?
1: Oh,
6: he'll claim it.
5: Yeah,
6: it
5: was. We'll let him claim it because he's in the penthouse then. They've got Murphy.
1: A heavy recruiting team over at Freo.
5: Oh, no, heavy hitters.
1: Yeah, I like their team over there. They've built, to me, the best list in the comp at the moment. Freeman.
6: They're very good, aren't they?
1: I love
6: them. Sorry to hijack your segment. Yeah. Are we talking enough about them?
1: They've got every piece now to win it, and they're playing a brand of football that can win it. And I know we talked about a lot this week in the industry about the Wilkie and Voss matchup. I absolutely loved seeing that Voss matchup. That's a team now that it's like, we're in it to win it. We're not skirting around the edges. We're happy to push the boundaries, force the umpire to blow the whistle. You didn't blow the whistle. We got the advantage. We kicked three goals out of it. We beat you. fair and square. So
4: who have you got as the team to beat for the flag? Freo or Geelong?
1: I still think Brisbane.
4: Really?
1: Yeah, and they're not playing well at the moment. I just think that they know how to do it in big games. I wouldn't be writing them off. They've got a big injury list at the moment. They've got 8 players out of their best 22,
4: it's
1: 23
4: It's conceded
1: at the
4: a world record score, and you're saying they're still the team to beat.
1: That doesn't worry me. But then I would say the next two teams to me are then Geelong and Fremantle, and I think Sydney just sit below them. I think Sydney have got a real weapon in how they play football. I haven't seen their plan B.
4: You're stuck in the past if you think Brisbane are still the team to beat, surely.
1: Please, mate.
5: Look at the history, Jay. Every year at this point, everyone says, nah, they're not as good as they were last year. And every year they say, we'll make the grand final and potentially win it.
1: They play GWS on a Sunday at GWS.
4: I think Fremantle, Geelong and Sydney are all ahead of them.
5: September specialists.
1: Yeah. Here you go. We'll see how that ages. Probably better than your Grange. Can you just drink that already? Fanny.
6: Bring it in next week and we'll all
5: help.
1: Outhouse, Jamie Elliott's knee. He can go and get stuffed. I think we have been, and you can all chime on this, I think we have been robbed of one of the all-time great small to medium careers. Mm. The amount of injuries he's had, and you'd be able to list them all, Jay.
4: Yep.
1: You'd have all the stats behind that, but I just think he's a special player playing against him and watching his craft and how he works that forward 50. He's a phenomenal talent and we have never seen the best of him.
6: Yeah, it's a great call.
5: And has had to shoulder so much of the load in that forward line and still consistently kick big bags of goals and do it week after week. Yeah, I couldn't agree more with you, Izzy.
4: His early soft tissue injuries, he turned to a ballet dancer trainer, a lady called Paula Blair Holt, to do really tedious calf and foot exercises, which helped him overcome that initial run. He did ballet exercises.
1: So the next one is the Gloucestershire cheese rolling contest was on this week. And
5: I missed that this year.
1: Chris Anderson, the world record holder, came out of retirement because he was challenged by a YouTuber, Tom Kopke. I'm not sure how to pronounce that German name, but something along those lines. And he lost. The world record holder lost to the YouTuber in the cheese fall. So the world record holder's going in the outhouse. Mate, you're at the top, taking on a YouTuber, you're rolling down a hill and you lost. Like, come on, mate. Like, what are you doing?
5: Stay retired, you won't lose.
1: What a shit event.
4: It's a crazy event.
6: It's not the event's fault.
1: It's unbelievable, isn't it? It's an unbelievable event. And then lastly, the AFL can go in the outhouse. I've had enough of it now. It's been 2 or 3 years. We don't show the weight of the players. On State of Origin last night, we got the weight of every player. And when I look at a forward in rugby league and I see that he is 115 kilos, I know that he's an absolute force to be reckoned with. We don't get to see it in the AFL, and I've had enough of it. And then when I look at Queensland halfback Sam Walker, and he's running out there at 75 kilos, and he's coming up against grown men, my respect for him grows even more, and I hate that we've taken the weight away.
4: Mm-hmm. Yep. Good work. Is anyone offended by the weights? By the weights, Kate?
1: No.
4: Do we?
1: No.
4: What? Why? How have they decided?
1: I have absolutely no idea.
4: Yeah.
6: Silly.
4: It is.
6: It's what it is.
1: Because when you look at a power forward, you want to know the power forward's 203 centimetres, 115 kilos, and you think, oh, that fullback's in for a hell of a day.
4: The weight difference. That's interesting.
5: Yeah.
4: Good. Can we kick on?
6: Unpopular to come, but before that, what have we not covered off
1: Essendon
6: yet?
4: close.
5: What's happening there?
1: Hey, Brownie, something happened at Essendon this week.
5: I don't know either. I'm not sure.
6: Brownie's checking his crypto. He isn't.
4: Carlton has announced their coach search panel. And
6: James Hurt?
4: It is interesting because, well, it isn't really a panel. It's largely just the club power breakers. So the president, Rob Priestley, the CEO, Graham Wright, the football boss, Chris Davies, and the leadership consultant in Adam Simpson is the four-man panel, and that's who'll try and find their next coach. Now, that's a little bit different because in the past we've seen sort of Joe Watson used at Melbourne, Frank Panisi, who's the highly respected footy boss at Melbourne Storm. Of course, what do you think about Carlton largely going about this search alone?
1: To be honest, I just think it's each to their own, and there's no right or wrong. And when you're hiring in positions like AFL coaches or high execs, I had a friend of mine who runs a multinational business said these high appointments you get them right. They're 50-50. They're 50-50, and you're never always going to get them. So it doesn't matter the panels. Essendon had a great pedal assembled, and it didn't work for them.
4: Just flip a coin, you reckon?
1: No, not flip a coin. You got to do your due diligence and all that. But I just think we talk about all these panels, and we talk, oh, we've got this person from here, this... And the coach fails. I just think go about it in the best way that you think you should go about it. Appoint the person you want. Everyone get behind them and drive your club forward.
5: Yeah, I like that they've kept it with Carlton people. That makes sense. They know the club the best. They know what maybe didn't work last time. They know what direction they might want to go in. So that makes complete sense than getting an external stockbroker in to tell you how they did it well at this club that has nothing to do with that club.
6: If you had to put a flag in the ground now, Jay, from a Carlton perspective, are they looking at an untried assistant?
5: Is Hurdy interested in Carlton?
4: My information with the people they have had discussions with is that they are looking more so at the untried younger model, more so than the... Adam Simpson, John Longmire mould. They essentially want someone to grow and develop with this list, knowing that they are a while away. They've got work to do, the Carlton Football Club. They're not going to be an instant hit, are they? And they're going to need some major rewiring in terms of their game style, because they've been playing a certain way with their contested brand.
1: Looked better the last couple of weeks.
4: Have under Josh Fraser?
1: Yeah, I'm not putting it down to necessarily the coach. They look like they're playing with a weight off their shoulders. And there was a bit of vision I saw that Rory Sloane showed on Sunday on the Sunday footy show, just Cripper leaving the stoppage. And I haven't seen him spread from a stoppage like that in a good 2 or 3 years. And I know he won a Brownlow 2 years ago, but just that genuine spread from a stoppage, and they just look like they're driving the ball in a different way. So I'm not necessarily putting it down to, there'll be tweaks in the game plan, but they just look like they're playing lighter.
4: Which leads me to this segment, Jack.
2: It's time for the Thursday rub to put a few noses out of joint.
4: Skating close to the wind.
2: And we're not going with the status quo.
4: This will be unpopular, but I think Sam Darcy should play fullback. Or I think, this is unpopular, but I think Peter Vlandis has got a really cool hairstyle.
2: This is the Thursday rubs.
4: He's looking for a new running mate.
1: I reckon that's why he calls us the FLA now.
5: Yeah, because
1: of that jog.
4: You reckon?
5: Yeah.
6: You could work next to Peter.
4: You reckon?
6: Now that Andrew Abdo's gone.
1: He'd eat you for dinner and spit you out for breakfast, I reckon.
4: Probably. On the topic of coaching appointments, one man we're not talking about, so there's been a lot of discussion around Hayden Skipworth, James Kelly, your Jamie Grahams, these types. A man I want to put on the radar is someone you know well, Isaac, and we haven't spoken about this, but is Cam Bruce. So Cam Bruce is under the radar up there at Brisbane there with Chris Fagan. So he was at Hawthorn for the 3-time premiership run. He was a disciple of Alistair Clarkson. He then went to Carlton and was an assistant coach, heads north to Brisbane, where he's learned at Chris Fagan, and they've played in the 3 past grand finals. And according to you guys, they're the team to beat for this year's premierships. That would be another 3 cups. So that's 6 premiership cups, and has worked under Chris Fagan and worked under Alistair Clarkson. So I'm just saying, this will sound unpopular, a lot of support and popularity for other candidates, but I'm putting Cam Bruce on the radar. What say you, Isaac Smith, having worked so closely with him?
1: No, he's brilliant. I absolutely loved Cam Bruce. Had him as a development coach, and then I had him as a midfield coach. The care and love he's got for the players, the way he sees the game. I certainly don't want to put his name up in lights to make this a difficult period for him, but I couldn't speak more highly of him. He's an intelligent guy. He's a great operator, creates great relationships. I always thought he'd be a senior coach, and I'm surprised he's not one yet.
4: So do we see another potential succession plan? Just say Carlton ended up landing on Cam Bruce, given that he's the anointed one at Brisbane and Chris Fagan's contracted for one more year. Do you think they would enter a succession plan?
1: Well, this took a twist.
4: To keep Cam Bruce, given that if Carlton wanted him and the Lions needed to keep him for another year or two to take over Fags, do we see another Malthouse Buckley style?
5: I don't know, just the vibe that I sort of get from Chris Fagan as a person. I don't think he would want to stand in the way of someone doing something like that, despite it then being his, obviously, ultimate succession is to take over that team. I just get the feeling that if he thought that was what was going to happen, he'd be more than happy for him to live out his dream to be an AFL coach, I think, but that's with just my own opinion and what I've seen of Chris Fagan.
6: Very good. Any other unpopulars for this week?
5: Yes, well, your jersey is just hitting me in the face here after a disappointing loss for the Queenslanders, but...
1: just not good enough.
5: My unpopular opinion is that the three games of State of Origin are the best event on the Australian sporting calendar for the year. Absolutely. It's unmatched. The things that we saw last night, and that I know is unpopular to the audience that we are talking to from the FLA, but I just think it's unmatched. It's something that you cannot get out of other... we don't have anything that's like it. We did see State of Origin again back, but for me, it's just not what it is on a rugby league field.
1: Yeah, it's spectacular, and that's why we should have a Twilight AFL Grand Final. But brilliant. I've got one, and it's not because I played at Geelong, but I think Max Holmes should be talked about in the top three, top five players in the competition. I thought he was very unlucky not to be All-Australian last year. He's, to me, certainly Geelong's best player. And what he's doing at the moment on the inside and the outside of stoppage and clearance is as good or better than anyone in the comp.
6: Yeah, he's having a very, very good season. He was fantastic against Sydney last week. Yeah.
4: Is he the best player at his club?
1: My word, he's won the last two BNFs. He is a phenomenal talent, and I was dumbfounded that he was not All-Australian last year.
4: Champion data rate, Bailey Smith, the number two player in the competition. He's now joint Brownlow, an outright Brownlow medal favourite.
6: That's it?
1: That's my
6: nothing you want to add to that?
4: He went back to footy classified, I was like.
6: Well, 11 minutes and five.
1: No, Bailey Smith, he's playing brilliant football, and I think we should all applaud Geelong on what they've done, but Max Holmes, to me, is just a jet.
6: My unpopular is sticking with the State of Origin theme, because I was in and out last night. I had to do gymnastics, drop-offs and all that sort of stuff. So was in and out of the car, had Triple M on, and my unpopular is that with respect to there are a lot of great callers in rugby league, and a lot of them are with the Triple M network, which is why our NRL call is dominating. But my unpopular is that this man is comfortably the best caller in rugby league.
3: Cleary, the game might come down to this. High kick, hammer under it. Up they go. It is the greatest comeback in 46 years of Origin.
1: The problem is, Jack, is it's not unpopular. He's just the best caller.
6: He is phenomenal. He's so good. For those who don't know that name, that's Dan Ganay, and he's our lead caller on Triple M NRL. You hear him all summer long on Triple M cricket. He's a mate of mine, and we are biased, but comfortably the best caller in rugby league.
5: Well, he's that good that I didn't ever want to hear that moment again, and I got goosebumps listening to it. So he's a very good caller.
4: Single day. Join the Hawks, rejoin the Hawks midfield tonight. So we've all been saying all season that this man is the missing link, the point of difference for Sam Mitchell's side. Well, we'll get a look at that for the first time this year tonight.
6: I thought you were excellent tonight, Jack.
4: Thank you, mate. Thank you, Jack.
6: Well done. Nathan Brown's going to join us next. Izzy and Kate are going to stick around for the call of the game. As Tua, Ryan Warren, and a very special presentation ceremony celebration of the life and times of the inspirational Neil Danaher coming up on the other side of this. For McDonald's and Ream Hot Water, Triple M rocks Thursday night footy.
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6: 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The Thursday rub done and dusted. The podcast will be up very, very shortly. Nice addition of the Royal Commission as well. Kate's new segment, Penthouse and Outhouse, was strong as always. But part of the Thursday crew, and he is always strong. He's bench pressing record numbers. He is Nathan Brown. Hello to you, Nath.
32: Good to be here. Should be a good game tonight. I know that Hawthorn are the favourites. They get Will Day back, but I like what St Kilda have been doing. They push Fremantle all the way, apart from maybe the last 15 minutes last week. So I think this is going to be a good game of footy on Thursday night.
6: We've got an on-ground presentation in about 90 seconds to celebrate the life of Neil Danaher. Before we get there, Triple M Cbus Super weekend prediction. Cbus Super, build your something the smart way. To all of you, just give us a result, a story, something from the weekend that we can try and get ahead of.
5: Well, I think tonight, I think the Saints are a big chance in this game. I think, yes, the Hawks add some cavalry back with Gunston and Day back in, but I'm with Brownie. I think they can push them all the way and potentially win this game tonight.
1: Brisbane v Fremantle for me, Jack, over the weekend. To me, that is the game of the round, and I reckon we might just see a different Brisbane Lions.
32: Brownie? Looking forward to the Bulldogs and the Magpies. I think the Magpies can cause an upset in that game.
6: Ooh, okay, so we're about to take you down to ground level. St Kilda and Hawthorn assembled on the Medallion Club wing. So pay tribute to the life and times of the inspirational Neil Danaher. Here is your ground MC, Hamish McLaughlin, who is ready to go.
0: Lost a friend this week and suddenly things feel less without him. So tonight we pay tribute to a great Australian, Neil Danaher. Over the last 13 years, we're inspired by a man whose courage in the face of adversity turned one of life's greatest challenges into a movement for all of us to be a part of. Neil transformed personal suffering into national hope and collective action. And almost impossible to do, he united the football community. And then he went further and united a country. He showed us how to live a life filled with purpose and, importantly, without complaint. And he showed a little from many can change the world. Some people leave their mark on the game. Neil left his mark on humanity. So, as we pause for a moment's silence, we say, thank you, Neil. Your leadership and legacy and your impact will be felt for generations to come.

0: And so, in Neil's words, and for Neil, and for those in need, play on.
1: Brilliantly done by our Ground MC, Hamish McLaughlin, someone very close to Neil Danaher. There was a wonderful arrangement of flowers. There was an Essendon jumper from his time as a player, a jacket from the Melbourne Football Club as his time as coach. Also was a long-time footy manager with the West Coast Eagles. And we shouldn't forget, Isaac and Kate, that Big Freeze 12 is just around the corner, and it is going to be an unbelievable day. An outpouring of emotion, a celebration. It will be incredible.
2: Yeah, it's really sad that we didn't get to see Neil at one last Big Freeze, but you feel like the celebration of his life is just going to be huge in on King's birthday in a couple of weeks now.
1: Very much looking forward to that one. Very much looking forward to having Ryan Warren with us tonight for Bob Jane T-Marts, the Price Busters with Bob Jane T-Marts. 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Hello, Rapsy.
3: The AFL crowds do that very well. There'll be 40,000 plus here, and there was just silence. It was a great, great tribute to a great, great man. Just reiterating that late change for the Hawks. Connor Nash is out with neck soreness, and Flynn Perez comes in. So does Will Day. His first game this season. In fact, he's only played 19 of the Hawks' last 50, and 15 of those 19 games were wins. His last game was round 21 against Adelaide when he was trying to push for a final spot but had that hot spot in his foot. And speaking of foot, Jack Gunston makes his return after missing the past two games with a foot injury, as well as second in the Coleman is the 34-year-old with 30 goals. And for the Saints, Zubel Howard misses out, but they do welcome back Alex Toru, who, well, basically he bailed and awoke in the VFL, and he missed the last 2 weeks. So he's back in with Isaac Keeler as well. Rowan Marshall, bit of a watch. He had scans on a knee throughout the week. And so let's just give it for the Hawks. James Sisley didn't do a lot in the warm-up.
2: Rapsy, while you've got you, what's the plural of foot?
1: And Drew is here tonight for Red Zen Lending and still has a smile on his face from one end of Marvel Stadium to the other after last week's win. Hello, Chip.
4: Yeah, it's a happy household, that's for sure, in the Drew household. But just the Saints' record against the current top eight teams, 5 losses, no wins. A concern for Hawthorn, opening 7 rounds, on number one for scores generated from the front half at 56 points per game. Past month, ranked 18th, they're only averaging 30. The league average is 47% of scores from the front half. They're going to get 37. But look out for Max Hall. Last 3 rounds, number one rated player at the Saints, averaging 25 touches.
1: Who wins, Izzy and Kate?
5: Hawthorn, just.
2: We're going to go the Saints, just.
1: Thursday night footy for McDonald's when the footy's on and you can't miss a moment. 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
6: Thursday night footy underway. Reeves got the first tap down. Hall has been very good, as Ash said. Got the first touch of the game. And here's Sinclair in the middle of the ground. Pup one forward. Big bash of players down there. Getting out the back was Jarman Impey. Read it best.
7: End zone.
6: Fitted off to Sicily to Battle. Battle to Hardwick playing defence tonight. Was the hero last week, and a short ball by Sicily to Ginnivan.
5: Well, they've stopped that well, Hawthorn, but that's the concern for them tonight, is centre bounce and the clearance work. St Kilda did that too easy.
1: Ginnivan goes all the way back into defence. Josh Battle, to the boos of St Kilda fans against his former team. Played 123 games with them.
5: Ooh.
1: He punches a long ball up the middle. It's a risky one. Set it on the head of Impey. At halfback, they can handle their way through. McKenzie turns back into trouble. Amon is cool and calm at centre halfback.
6: Sicily, possession number 3 at halfback, has a bounce. And then chips a right footer into the middle of the ground. The Hawks on the move. Carl Amon. You don't hear many Carls these days. Not a great kick on his right foot, but it found the mark. And bouncing ball forward. That's not a great kick either. Gunston was there. Tackled as soon as he got it. Here's Taru. Handball. And Sinclair just clears the area. And with luck, finds a player. In the name of Wilson.
1: He's having a very good season, Darcy Wilson. 22 disposals, 4 goals a couple of weeks ago. Against the Suns, he's on a lot of teams' radars. Caminiti hits up with the footy on the wing. Got the mark, and Newcomb sends Hawthorn forward again. Watson diving down low. Awkward one to control, no mark. Wilson again at halfback for the Saints. So we've been going 2 minutes, end-to-end stuff. No score. Triple M Bunnings trade scoreboard.
2: And Jack, just the talk last year obviously was all about keeping Naz. They've got to try and keep Darcy Wilson at the club. He is such has such upside to his game, which we've seen so much in the last sort of month of football.
6: We're just doing circle work at the moment, Ash.
7: Yeah, they are, no doubt, Brownie for Red Set.
8: He had his head in the encyclopedia of stats.
6: Garcia's got a runner on the outside, and it's Sinclair. Pumps one to the top of the square. But out the back, Sicily ran it best. Just comfortably knew the flight of the ball, put himself in the position, and marked it possession number four for Sicily. He's on fire.
2: Have you ever done circle work, too, man?
7: Back in 1983, grade six, represented... My school team, actually, and I was exhausted after doing circle work.
6: A few doughies out at Point Cook.
7: Yeah, that too as well, Brownie.
6: Local Coles car park.
9: I know there was a lot of work going on last Saturday night, just not sure what type of work that was in the spark. Nice follow-up from Chobb. Watson on the end of a handball at half forward. He fired it out toward. He got a handball away as well. Hawthorn might be able to engineer a way through this. Moore got the handball, didn't blaze away, and puts it onto the chest of Gunston, left forward pocket.
5: Well, that's the concern, Kate and St Kilda, who score off turnover. Hawthorn are number one in the competition at it, and they go again. Gunston in, plug and play, Hardwick back.
6: I do wonder how he had that much space.
9: Welcome return to the team, Jack Gunston, who turns the corner, aims and fires for his 31st goal of the season. And he picks up from where he left off a couple of weeks ago. Hawthorn one straight six. St Kilda yet to score. Triple M Bunnings straight scoreboard.
6: Like he's the most dangerous player in the AFL, and he had 30 metres on his own.
5: Oh, I think Zach Dawson was meant to be manning him up.
6: Oh, well, Zach Dawson.
9: That was a drive-by.
5: Hello to Zach.
2: Yeah, well, it is that transition game, that turnover. It was deep inside the defensive 50, but you said... Brownie, what Sicily had? Six, is it? Six or four?
7: Four.
2: Yep, all of those have come and they've generated from that back half. He's been so good in that area of the game, but it's going to be from stoppage that the Saints need to do their damage, but they also need to limit the damage from that turnover.
5: Yeah, well, like we're looking at the Harvey Norman here. What is Taru doing? I know he's a young player, but just gets a body.
6: He had no idea. Gunston had 40 metres of space, but here's the Saints through Hall. One of their best players, as Ash said over the last month, hasn't been below 23 disposals. The ball near the boundary line. Picking it up was Weddle, handballed it to himself and then tapped the ball forward. But Newcomb laid a big tackle on Hall. Ball's out of bounds of a boundary throw, and he's Kate McCarthy on Triple M.
2: Yeah, and you look at the matchups. Obviously, Wilkie has Gunston, but as a youngster, if it's not your preferred matchup, you can't just do nothing. You can't turn around and go, oh, well, where's his guy? You've got to know that that's the most dangerous forward on the field. Okay, he's not my man. I'm closest. I at least need to make this hard for him.
9: That's the voice of the Queen, the All-Australian, Kate McCarthy for Seabus Super. Build your something the smart way. High ball up to the wing. It came from D'Ambrosio. This ball's going nowhere. We're playing for the Blue Ribbon Cup tonight, as always, when St Kilda and Hawthorn get together. The first... of the season, 1999, the tragic murders of Gary Silk and Rodney Miller, killed in the line of duty, and this game does a lot to raise the profile for the Blue Ribbon Foundation. And great work by both teams. Great work by D'Ambrosio. Long ball, put it on a platter to Gunston, who marks 40 out directly in front for his second.
5: Yeah, beautiful lead there by Gunners. Wilkie just got caught on the back foot. I'm not sure what they're doing. Coming into this game, as you said, Brownie, they would have scouted him as the most dangerous forward on the ground, and they're just giving him so much space. Sorry, was that Taru again?
2: No, that was a replay from the other one. No, you were right. Wilkie.
5: Yeah, unbelievable. I'm not sure what they're doing.
9: Directly in front. Stabs it through for number two. And it's all Hawthorn in the first 6 minutes here at Marvel Stadium. Two straight 12. St Kilda yet to score. Triple M Bunnings straight scoreboard.
2: That's why I love what Sam Mitchell does. We saw last week Blake Hardwick played the role. It's not just Jack Gunston. It's the role that they play with just basically completely disconnecting a forward. And not many other teams do it. So you don't get the practice as a defensive group to work out what you're going to do. Okay, are we going to sit deep and let him lead up? Are we going to sit in that lane and see what he does from there? And so far, Wilkie's just sitting deep with him. And that was a beautiful kick from D'Ambrosio to the space, which drew that. And Cal Wilkie was just on toast.
5: Yeah, the hardest thing at the moment is that Gunston, he's so smart in his movement. So you stand in front of him, he'll blindside you. Just do a bit of a wiggle lead and take a mark as well. But I'm not sure what they're doing with him.
6: Bob Jane, teammates, Ryan Warren.
10: Might have heard a bit of a cheer from the crowd halfway through Jack Gunston's goal approach there. That was for Will Day getting his first minutes in 2026.
6: He picks up the footy from the bottom of that pack and gives it to the umpire. Here's McDonald working his way through. And he doesn't get his way through. We'll have another ball up.
5: When you introduced Ryan Warren, it gets me every time. I'm trying to figure out who Ryan Warren is. We just call him Ramsey.
6: Here's Will Day, tackled again, trying to barge his way through, and he's not going anywhere.
11: Thanks, guys. Clear a path.
6: I like the fact that Gunston's the only forward at the moment who plays a true full forward role. The rest of them roll up and do all that team crap.
2: Yeah, don't worry about defending. Just sit in the square.
6: Free kick's going to go to Reeves. On centre wing, Jarman Impey. Runs around the back on the left foot. It's a long ball in. Lewis was there. Nobody could take that mark, and the Saints clear the area.
9: Hacked out of there by Carroll. Up to the City side wing. St Kilda have barely gone inside 50 in these last few minutes. D'Ambrosio confronted at half forward, got it back. Fast handball from Ginnivan. Ball goes into the pocket. Taru camped underneath it, slipped over. And rolls out of bounds before the Watson could keep it. The Wizard, I should say, the Watson, keep it in left forward pocket.
5: I genuinely thought this game, Silvani would go to Gunston and try and make it a set and forget, and then Wilkie would try and play off Mitch Lewis a little bit, but they've decided to go the other way, so it'll be interesting to see how it plays out.
6: Liam O'Connell got the job on Watson, not giving him any space at all. Just hovering around him at the moment, socked off the ground, 3-for-1 behind. And that is the Mitch Lewis, the big boy. It's a nice fall. 2-1-13, the Hawks, early stages. St Kilda yet to score, and that's on the Bunnings Trade scoreboard.
9: What are you seeing, Ash? Triple M Red Z Lenders.
7: Yeah, spot on with the inside 50s, 5-2 Hawthorn's way. It's been a concern for the Saints in regards to territory, 12th for inside 50s this year.
9: Lines for the self-employed, RED, ZED.com. Could be coming back in, although Ginnivan has a fumble. Managed to extricate a handball free to D'Ambrosio. Moore's handball goes straight up and down in the air. He's got Darcy Wilson all over him. Umpire calls for a ball up. 13-0 in the first 9 minutes at Marvel Stadium. Umpire throws this ball up. Ned Reeves and DeConin go at it.
7: They've been pretty good starters, the Saints, Jack, in regards to first quarters. They've won 10 from 11.
6: Liam O'Connell looks to be playing an old-fashioned back pocket, arm across Dick Watson. Stephen Baker style all night. Baker.
5: Oh, he was tough to play on.
6: He used to hit your elbow when the ball was at the other end. So he'd stand at half forward and he'd punch the back of your elbow as hard as he could.
5: And then he'd pinch in the
6: and
5: back.
6: It hurt.
5: And stand on your feet.
6: And then you'd turn around and go, what are you going to do?
11: Don't
6: hurt. To be honest. If you get a few snags on you. Ball's out of bounds on the outer side, so that's why we're talking crap.
5: Mate, Luke Bruce used to take his top off after the game because Stevie Baker would always go to him and he would just be purple.
6: So Jack McRae, the former dog, centre wing goes back to Taru.
5: I wonder how many weeks Stevie Baker would get these days.
2: Didn't Sicily, he didn't get weeks, but he got a big fine for sort of doing similar. I can't remember, what was, a couple of years ago he was pinching an opponent. No,
5: that was Ben Stratton. Al Pitchgate.
2: Yeah.
6: The Saints are smucking around the football at the moment. Here's Cal Wilkie. Feeds the ball. Silvani on his left. Towards centre wing. DeConing's there. Harwick from the side. Reeves did the roving. Ball comes out. The Hawks just got players everywhere. Here's Nairn. Day. Back to Ward. To Jarman Impey. A chain of handballs and the Hawks just barrel it towards centre wing.
9: Nobody home for Hawthorn, though. It's an easy mark for Roel Marshall next to the interchange bench. Hawks 2-1-13. Saints are yet to score after 11 minutes.
5: So, Jack, Stevie Baker got 28 weeks in his career. I reckon you could comfortably double that in this day and age.
9: It'd be 100 now.
2: 100 weeks.
6: Did he get 8 for hitting Stevie J, or did Stevie J get the 8 the other way?
5: I can't remember. Yeah. Well, I remember the contest.
9: Sinclair cruises through the middle. That ball was touched. Players from both sides haven't heard the call. And he'll be holding the ball. Hawthorn holding up defensively.
5: How good was it when those two were going at it?
6: So Josh Weddle, I reckon Sinclair's had 3 long bombs inside forward 50. The ball hasn't gone near anybody yet.
5: Oh, it's the one thing they're missing, St Kilda. They need Max King back desperately.
6: Gunston on centre wing, coming in for the side, was Meek. Dropped the mark, Lewis picked it up. Handball back to McKenzie. Been playing some nice footy. Chips the football in the lead up. Ginnivan, he's very smart at this. Really smart. He waits for the lead to come. Moore could mark it. Got on by Wilson. Affected it. And they go back to Taru. And this kick needs to be good. It's a one-on-one. 50-50 on centre wing. Sicily at best against Caminiti. There was no contest. It was just Sicily.
9: Now it's Hawthorne again with D'Ambrosio. With a whole lot of room to move at half forward. Gave to Ginnivan. Left foot ball inside. Not his best effort. Mitch Lewis body lines the ball. Tackled by Garcia. It spills out off hands and we're thrown in. In fact, it'll be a last disposal free kick. St Kilda's ball. Isaac Smith for Seabus Super.
5: I reckon Jack Ginnivan got too fixated on Dylan Moore trying to enter inside 50 there. Gunston was making a back lead and Hawthorne had a couple of other forwards leading as well. Sometimes you just got to expand your vision. Definitely muck one up there.
6: Taru goes backwards to Wilkie. Wilkie's got a lot of space, so he has a bounce. He almost have another one. Elects not to. Goes with a pass, looking for Silvani. It's wide. He had to go with a slip catch. And he was able to touch it in the end as a boundary throw-in. Right in front of the benches where my man Carl's going to come on and John Newcomb.
10: Right in front of me.
6: Right in front of me.
2: Nice young man, Brownie.
6: He's a lovely young man.
2: Carl.
6: Yeah.
9: Did the chance to meet him?
6: I did. I sat down with him at Gaucho's once.
8: Yeah, good restaurant.
5: Hello. Hello.
2: How have you guys not heard that story?
9: I'm fascinated to hear it. We'll get to it shortly. Filippo drives a long ball deep. Keeler into the team tonight. Can't get a look at it. Caminiti making life difficult for Sicily. Good forward pressure. Caminiti still going. No one can pick it up. Eventually, Keeler got a handle to Garcia. 15 out from St Kilda's goal. Filippo can't get boots of ball. They all slip over. It was like they were playing footy on an ice skating rink. Filippo's going to get a free kick. And should have no dramas from 20 metres out.
11: Anthony, out with me, please.
6: It was pretty ugly, wasn't it?
2: Just waiting for someone to be clean. It's these sort of areas you're used to seeing Jack Higgins just rove the pack and run through, but there are no real smalls down there, obviously. No Higgins.
11: No close at the back.
2: No Ryan either in that area of the ground.
9: Filippo has kicked that off the instep. He was just about to say that he's had a really good month and it looks like he's starting to look comfortable at the level, but that's a shank. St Kilda's first score of the night is behind. Hawthorne 2-1-13, Triple M Bunnings trade scoreboard.
6: Sicily a short ball to Carl Amon.
11: That's on five.
6: Amon another one. Into the back pocket. The Hawks will build it up. Looking for Nairn. Fisted away from him. Well done by Burns. Ball at ground level. Get the free kick here, the Hawks.
11: Stand.
6: Cameron Nairn. On the left. Squares it up to Carl. He wants his left as well. All the way out to the other side. They got some space to move.
8: Nice, fella.
6: Really nice. Those blue eyes. And the Hawks just chipping it around now. Sicily, what's he had at?
8: He's had
7: Sicily,
8: lot.
7: Disposal number 7 and 4 marks.
8: How many intercepts?
7: Intercepts in terms of marks for Red Z, just the one, but 3 intercepts in total.
8: Yep.
11: Go with him.
9: Hawthorne are just, it feels like Kate, just manipulating this game however they choose.
2: Well, they're being very careful with their ball use, but when they do find something that they want to go to or like the look of or generate any of those sort of broken plays, they're going quickly.
9: They say that a ball goes on the bounce to half forward. Battle can't keep it in. It's out of play. Last disposal.
11: Get on the line, please.
9: Free kick to St Kilda.
2: But the Saints can do this. So you look at the scoreboard, 13-1, but you feel like it's been pretty dominant from the Hawks. So the Saints are good at giving up territory and giving up possessions, but not sort of, I guess, letting up a huge score in terms of defensively.
9: As Flanders goes short. Ash for Reds, just recap those first quarter numbers for St Kilda this year.
7: Yeah, St Kilda, they've won 10 from 11. They're plus 145 points by way of differential.
6: They've started ordinary in this game, and it's getting worse at the moment. Carl Amon with a handball. Will Day, another handball. They'll cross the 50 battle with the right foot. Goes wide. Three for one behind. It was good build-up. Don't see Josh Battle kicking too many goals. And he'll trot all the way back down to the other end. 13-point lead in favour of the Hawks.
5: No, if he hits him like that, he's not going to kick too many more either, Brownie. But the one thing, Kate, when you look at St Kilda is their forward line's lacking tonight. They need a target down there. They haven't been able to convert going inside 50 that well over the last 18 months. You'd love to see Max King get fit.
9: Here's Ginnivan, goes inside with an interesting ball for Charles. He's up to the task. Silvani had him in a headlock and he still managed to mark.
11: Josh.
9: Just inside 50.
2: And saying that, Keeler into the team tonight, just his 13th game. A few games, I think it was last year or the year before, that he started to present look a little bit more comfortable, hasn't had a whole lot of opportunity. So what can he do with that opportunity tonight?
9: Eight disposals and a goal last week for Marbiel Chault. In Launceston, just not the sort of temperature that he needs to thrive, Marbiel Chault.
6: Fair point.
9: Launceston a bit cold. Phone reception not ideal. Very hard to do your best work in trying circumstances, but he's under the roof at Marvel. He's 50 metres out and he's flourishing. He's kicked his first and Hawthorn have got three. They lead by 19 points after 17 minutes. Triple M Bunnings straight scoreboard.
5: You suggesting he should maybe opt into Starlink and give Telstra a flick?
9: Oh, just not playing Launceston. Look, have the weaker.
6: Core body temperature looks a lot better out there tonight.
2: Even though he is a chill character, he does operate better at a higher temperature, you feel. But they've started this game well, the Hawks. Just being able to lock the ball in their front half, essentially, and now get some reward for effort.
7: And just with the Saints, so they're missing three out of their top five goal kickers this evening in terms of Higgins, Owens and Ryan. Combined, they've kicked 43 majors, which is 29% of their scoring capacity.
6: Been disappointing in the first 20 minutes of this game, St Kilda. So we're back in the middle. What can they do? They need some stoppage work. They're not going to get it because here's Newcomb. Stepped back into the space. And now the Hawks will run through McDonald. McDonald with the right. That is a donkey kick. It went left, right. It went nowhere. We'll have a ball up.
12: Point. Rowan.
6: Middle of the ground. 19-point lead to the Hawks.
9: Nice knockout by me. Beautifully tapped down to the advantage of Connor McDonald. Hoicks it over his shoulder. High ball to half forward. D'Ambrosio's been everywhere in this first quarter. He's tackled by O'Connell. Nicely done from the Irishman. The Saints explore the Medallion Club side, but only for a moment. Philip Hope brought down and a ferocious tackle from Carl. He's got lovely eyes, but he tackles hard. McKenzie from 50 sets it up to a dangerous area. Moore got to the back. Now gathers. Didn't have a teammate to handball with, and Burns can work together with Hill, and the Saints get out.
6: He'll look for Sharman. He'll get it on the bounce. Nice take by Sharman. Handball backwards, and now they're out. Marshall on centre wing. Not a lot to go to. What a great kick. Puts it out in front of Hall. Sets him a task, and he's not up to that task. His battle was. Battle gave it to Meek. Meek on the run. Right-hand handball to Perez. Perez has to go back to Moore. Moore tackled. Got the ball out. Coming through is De Koning. Back to Hall. Hall with the right foot, a bouncing ball. They get a free kick. They pushed him in the back as he was kicking it. It was all the way back to Hall. Still two kicks from home.
9: Only a fabulous season, Max Hall. He's their best against Fremantle last week, I should say. Here's Carroll. Left foot up, runs to 55 and pinpoints a target. Filippo marks on his chest.
2: Better build up there, just got some kick mark and then were able to put the ball out to some space. Every other kick you feel like so far inside their 50 has just been long and high.
9: So had a look at it already, Mateus Filippo. It wasn't a great effort his first. Kicked a couple last week against Fremantle. He's just inside 50. And he hits the post. So two behinds for the Saints, who are normally fast starters. Hawthorn 3-2-20, Triple M, Bunnings straight scoreboard.
5: True man, Saints mids just need to get going here.
7: They certainly do. Hall just the two disposals. Winhager one, Garcia four, but all handballs.
6: Tarun punches the ball 50 metres into the stand. Got a boundary throw in.
5: Yeah, they've just started a bit slow. Hawthorn on top. All over the ground. It's the better side at the start of this game.
6: So Andrew throwing on the outer side, placing the point of the square at the Saints end. Socket out of midair by Marshall, so that counts as an inside 50. Bouncing ball, ground level, Filippo. And the ball was given out. But nobody can get anywhere.
12: Rowan,
6: That was Garcia, and it looks like he's got the job on Newcomb tonight.
9: Get some of the low numbers in a second from you, Ash. Ooh, Perez and Burns collide. That was ugly. Burns had his head over it first, and he'll be awarded a free kick. He's too far out to score. He pulls his kick into the pocket. It's a smart one too. Mark was dropped by Keeler. The big man presented, coughed it up, and then coughed up his handball and then gave away a free kick alongside Brad Hill.
8: Gee, Brownie, you don't get too many looks like that as a forward. Coming out, no.
2: Just talking about him taking his opportunity. That wasn't that.
12: Play on.
6: So the Hawks build it up to halfback. It is a very much a kick mark game at the moment, and now the ball's out of bounds. With D'Ambrosio, we'll have a boundary throw.
2: Is that reflective on the pressure factor here, Ash? Or I feel like the last 10 minutes it maybe dialed up a little bit.
7: Dialed up a little bit. It has definitely Hawthorn's way. They're going at 193. League average is 180. And just some of those low numbers for the Saints. Hill 2, Wilson 2, McRae 2, and Mason Wood just the one touch.
6: Yep. Windhager on Newcomb now. So a tough night for Newcomb.
12: Play on.
6: Marshall. Ginnivan's handball was elite. It was fantastic. He got it out. Bouncing ball to half forward for the Hawks. Flanders dropped the football, and that allowed them to come in and tackle Carroll the ground and a ball up 60 metres out from the Hawks' goal. 3-2-20. The Saints haven't kicked the goal. They're two behind. 18-point lead to the Hawks.
2: Just too fumbly here, especially the last 5 minutes. Had their opportunities to be out, but two grabs at the footy.
9: It's Carroll. Bursts away from the stoppage. Kicks the ball up to the wing. Caminiti got a little clip over the ears from Sicily. Hawks ball on the wing.
12: Stay out,
9: no, Saints ball, I should say, on the wing.
12: Move it on. Stand.
9: Goes inboard.
12: Play on.
9: Jack Carroll. Starts to change direction here, the Saints. Starting to look at the city side. Silvani can see a runner in Sinclair, but the ball sat on his head for a long, long time. Hawthorn saw it coming and picked it off. Connor McDonald waits for a ball in the middle. Lightning handball. Bailey McDonald bursting through. Not his best kick. The bounce now. Question for Gunston. Wilkie got him. Nicely done.
8: Well, Wilkie was lucky there. Gunston had made space out the back. And he's lucky. It was an absolute mung going inside forward 50.
6: Tell you what. Young McDonald got it. Fearful spray from Mabs. He was out about 45 out, all on his own. It was a very laid back type of spray though. Here's Weddle to Gunston.
12: Play on, no 15.
6: Chips the footy and he'll get it back, Gunston. McKenzie was the provider. The front of the pack, all Saints, but what a great handball by Burns. Allows Watson his first touch of the night. A bouncing ball that won't get there. You've got the goalkeeper back. But St Kilda are playing a pretty ordinary brand of football at the moment. The mark taken by O'Connell.
12: Stand, yep.
6: Ross Lyon needs to have a look at this at quarter time and go, how can we change? Because if we continue to play this way, we're not going to get anywhere near them.
8: We get no one coming to the game.
9: Fine. It's not the biggest crowd we've had for Thursday night footy.
8: Come on, Ross, give us some entertainment.
9: Yeah, this is not going to win them the game the way they're going. Windhager controls an awkward ball at half back. Sends it wide. Caminiti's had a couple like that where he's had hands on it. Slips through his fingertips and it'll be thrown in. On the outer side wing. Two behinds the Saints. Hawthorn 3-2-20. Jack Gunston has two. Marvi Orchard, the other goal kicker. Bunnings Trade scoreboard. 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
6: 1:41 to go before quarter time.

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1: Stand.
0: On the
1: stand.
0: Outer side, just inside the boundary. He waits for Gunston to move. Now he salts at Pandy Chole. Looks for Gunston. He dropped back. Can't mark it. He'll be at the front and centre. McDonald had a fresh area. That'll be holding the ball. Free kick to Wilkie. That was a good tackle.
2: Stand.
0: McDonald, point lead.
3: McDonald spun out of trouble, but the trouble was his own teammate, so he probably could have just faced up to goal and kicked it.
4: Flanders at half-back, just got his kick away. Weddle knocks it clear. Hall and D'Ambrosio compete. Newcomb takes it over. So when you say, Isaac Smith, that Ross will be having a chat about it at quarter time, what is he talking about? What is this first quarter that St Kilda have given us?
5: Well, I don't think Ross will care, to be honest. He'll just hope that the game's close, and he'll know that their forward line is a little bit light on tonight. He'll be trying to defensively clog this game up, but probably not getting more members on board at the moment.
4: No. Windhagen's kick smothered. Ball on the Medallion Club side. Amon bends down and picks it up. 40 seconds before quarter time. Kick rolls forward. Free kick will be St Kilda's to Marshall. They take the advantage.
0: They do, and it's kicked out in front of Garcia. Can he get the bounce he needs? He's got two hawks on his hammer. One is Impey, one is Battle. Battle went to ground. Impey came in and helped him. Caminiti came in as the fourth. But the ball is now out of bounds and a boundary throw in. 20 seconds to go.
3: To be fair, a lot of the times St Kilda have either been out or had opportunities. They've just been so fumbly. They haven't been clean at all with their possession, especially in at the contest. So that'll be the first thing. Just relax into the game and take your clean handballs and your clean ground balls.
0: What are the Koenig's numbers, Ash?
6: The Koenig, just the two handballs. Yet to take a mark for Red Z.
0: Probably needs the lift.
1: It's
0: a ball up. He wins the tap. It's a beautiful tap. He lifted right on cue. And they might get their first goal out of it. No, Battle. Right on the goal line. Handballs to Sicily. Down to 4 seconds. And that'll be quarter time, folks. 18-point lead to the Hawks. Wasn't a great quarter of football, it must be said. 3-2-20. The Saints, they're two behinds. That's on the Bunnings Trade scoreboard for McDonald's Room Hot Water. 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
7: Hawthorne in control at quarter time at Marvel Stadium. 3-2-20. They lead the Saints, who are two behind in a quarter of footy. Jack Gunston's got two, and Marvi Orchol has got one. Let's get down to Ryan Warren for Bob Jane T-Marts.
8: Both teams are very healthy after that very boring first quarter, Jack. Obviously, Connor Nash was a laid out for the Hawks with a sore neck. Flynn Perez came in for him. And after the news this week that Xander Maguire broke, that Hawthorn may have had one too many substitutes earlier this year, the two substitute officials down here are watching both benches like Hawks. Pardon the pun. And Laura Kane is also sat behind them. So it's double pressure on the interchange at the moment.
7: Something tells me that they're not going to make that same mistake twice. 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
9: Jake Gunson, number one rated player on the ground. Three disposals, two marks inside 50 and two goals straight. Sicily's racked up 11. And Will Day, 61% game time with five touches.
7: The C-Bus Super, build your something the smart way. Isaac Smith and Kate McCarthy. I'm just trying to explain what we saw in the first quarter, please.
10: Oh, well, first of all, the point that you made, James Sicily, 11 disposals. You feel like if you're going to give a player like that 11 disposals, you're probably going to spend a fair bit of time in your defensive half. The way that he's been able to just rebound the ball straight inside the front half again for Hawthorn and then Gunston again. I feel like if you had two magnets that you'd probably circled at either end of the ground, it would have been those two. So Saints haven't been the scoreboard, and a lot of the stats would indicate how dominant Hawthorn have been, but they've had their chances. They've just been really fumbly and just failed to take them going forward.
11: Yeah, exactly what Kate said. I just caught my eye, Andrew Lambert. We did the game a few weeks ago, and he did the double hammy tendon.
7: Oh, there we go.
11: And it's his first game back. Oh. So I was just watching him walk away from the Hawthorn huddle. He's just taking a seat down in front of us with the hat on.
10: That's a quick return.
11: Yeah. He was not walking well, though. It was a very slow walk. And post-surgery, I know he's been very uncomfortable. So just keeping an eye on that.
12: All right, don't be late. Here we go.
13: Big Mabsy in the ruck. They're underway in the second term. Watson doing some work in the middle as well. Nice handball to Ward. Ward with a long left footer looking for Gunston. Getting back was Tarou. Split the pack and it gave an opportunity to Gunston, who's now kicked three. So you want your players to fly, but you still need them to be able to fly with some sort of care and not bust the pack open and allow Gunston to kick an easy goal.
10: Just having a look at Mitch Lewis on the Harvey Norman after that goes through, and he sort of goes and celebrates with Gunston. He just has this grin on his face and he's like, why can't things like that happen to me? Why can't I be the one that's sitting back there? Everything you touch turns to gold, and you don't go for a pack mark and you sit out the back and then the ball just trickles over to you and you get to just kick it as easy as you like for your third goal of the night.
11: I agree with you, Kate. Everything seems so hard for Mitch Lewis at the moment, and for some reason it just looks so easy for Gunners. He's in this beautiful streak of form for the last 14 months, and I'm just not sure what Wilkie was doing there. Like, he wasn't really going to impact that contest.
7: He's a step ahead all the time, Jack Gunston. For McDonald's and Reebok Water, Triple M Rocks footy.
10: We also don't often, Izzy, see Cal Wilkie play a role like this, and you touched on it, you thought he wouldn't get the match up, but It's just showing that he does prefer to play on that sort of second tool and be able to float across. He's very good at that role, but can he lock away a forward?
11: And look where Mitch Lewis is at the moment. So then Wilkie could drop off and then get to work. But at the moment, he's taken out of the game.
7: Garcia was lucky not to be caught holding the ball. Roel Marshall rolls the ball forward. Sicily leads Sharma to it. He's had a good first quarter. He loops a handball over the top to Ward, who's a left footer. Can see that the switch is on and starts to engineer that through Carl.
13: And Carl has D'Ambrosio on. To more on centre wing. Into the middle. He's got a little bit too much on it at hand. Silvani did a good job. Handball back to Bradley Hill. Hill fumble. As Kate said, they've fumbled a lot. And Flanders then fumbled. And now they're under pressure at halfback. And Sinclair has to clean it up. And he does. And a chipping ball. And back with the flight and courage was Windhager.
7: It's the Burns playing his fourth game of the season. A foot issue in the preseason, so it's a late start to the year for Ryan Burns. Long to half forward contest. Mason Wood had a good look at that. Didn't mark.
13: Burns the one that Jared Bruffhead broke his leg in a training mishap as an assistant coach?
11: Oh, not Jared. Oh, yeah, Jared. Yeah, it was, wasn't it?
7: Yeah, you're right.
11: I'm not sure. Was it Burns?
7: There is Burns. Broken leg and all. Kicks to a dangerous area. Ball finally gets out the back. Caminiti has not had an ounce of space and doesn't. That time around, he's slung to the ground hard by Weddle.
11: I remember talking to Jared Ruffhead after that. He felt crook.
13: That was Ben Patton.
10: No.
13: Same sort of player.
11: Yeah, look a bit similar as well.
13: Yep, small and...
11: Yeah.
5: Lloyd Rowan.
13: Inoffensive.
11: Inoffensive.
13: So ball up. Saints with an opportunity. Yet to kick a goal. Bradley Hill is wrapped up in a tackle. And we're balling up again. Rowan. Gets it back to the umpire quickly. Who in turn gets it going quickly. Darcy Wilson handball back to Hall. Picked up by Jarman Impey. Having a wonderful season, Jarman. Moore to Ward. Back to Moore. Jarman Impey kept running. Handball, they're going to run out of room. Okay. And it's out of bounds now.
5: Switch,
13: Free kick goes to the Saints.
5: One foot on
13: the
5: line.
10: Who do you like better, Brownie, Jarman or Carl?
13: Oh, Carl.
10: Carl.
13: I like them both.
11: Jarman's a very nice guy, Brownie.
13: You know what? He's a good media operator, too. He's a very good talker.
10: Yeah. A very deep thinker.
13: I like listening to him.
11: Probably something you need, I guess.
7: Right. Taru. That's a shallow entry inside 50, as opposed to Isaac Smith saying, what Kate said at quarter time.
10: And then what he says on Footy Classified.
7: Which is nothing. Weddle.
13: Oh, did you talk about that tonight?
7: Oh, yeah.
10: We did, he didn't.
7: Long as the wing. Yeah, he just sat out. Silvani's kicks a risky one. Ginnivan closing down, 50 out. Wilkie had to shovel the ball back. Gee, they're making it look hard at the moment. Sinclair's kick goes nowhere. Picked off by Choll. Ginnivan screams into an open goal. It is as simple as that. They're a class above so far tonight, Hawthorn. 5-2, 32 to 2 behinds after 4 minutes in the second quarter. Triple M Toyota Tundra scoreboard.
11: Know your role, play your role, Brownie, just like Jack Ginnivan did there. Got up, got busy, got defensive, then spat out the back. Marbio just hit him out the back easy on a little back lead. Gunston was trying to catch up to get the handball to put it through. Ginny got it through quicker than that, but yes, I couldn't get a word in the other night, Brownie.
13: 25 minutes, you didn't speak.
11: Yeah, that's fine. Same paycheck.
7: They couldn't get his graphic away, Brownie. You know, you've got to talk to get your graphic away. They couldn't get the graphic away.
14: And this is a positive for the Hawks. So the past month, only averaging 21 points for front half turnovers, ranked 17th. They've kicked three majors already, and we've only played 5 minutes into the second quarter.
5: Holding, Cam McKenzie, Hawthorn.
10: Kenzie. McKenzie.
11: That's the Macfest. Sounds like a Japanese restaurant.
10: Kenzie.
13: Wow. Here's Kenzie. He chips it to my man, Carl, who quite easily chips to the lead up of Mitch Lewis, and this is getting horrible. Because it killed it. Do something, Ross.
11: Oh, it all started off with Kenzie.
10: That was all too easy, though, with the amount of time the ball took to get back to Kenzie. By the time they'd done that, they had the time to actually number off or set up a zone defensively. That was really poor.
13: Keeps them very low, Mitch Lewis. 16-9 from set shots this year. They're low darting bullets that he kicks. And that is low. He keeps it low, but he keeps it good. And he's happy now, Isaac, very happy. He said, that's as easy as it gets for me. 38-2. I can't believe I got sucked into St Kilda thinking this would be a good game.
10: Yeah. Don't worry, Brownie, I'm with you.
7: Jamie.
13: I thought it'd be close.
10: Same.
7: He's a bit like Jamie Elliott, Mitch Lewis.
13: He looks nothing like him.
7: No, in the sense that they're forwards and they get injured a lot. So you'd love to see Mitch Lewis get a good...
15: No,
7: you're still talking, you peanut. You'd love to see Mitchy Lewis get a good run at it because you feel like he could have a 50-60 goal season. And as you said, he does kick those low darts, but when he's having a shot from 55, that's when he can absolutely roost a ball.
13: Like Arnold Schwarzenegger and Danny DeVito.
7: What are you calling Jamie Elliott fat?
15: Twins.
10: Tell you what, from the first quarter and 5 minutes so far of this game, Taru is not going to have a good review. That was really poor defending on Lewis then.
15: Yeah, from McDonald's and Ream Hot Water, Triple M Rocks putting... Nick Watson taking a turn in the middle. He hacks the ball out of the air. It rolls wide.
13: I like the arriving things, though.
10: Come on.
7: Yeah. Review.
10: Yes. Yeah. Of course.
15: You. Saints have got a lot to do. It's Perez. Stand.
7: Poetry.
15: As Will Day. This is a great return for Will Day. Oh. What a kick. Get him off. On the lead for Gunston.
7: Get Wilkie off.
15: His first game in 300 days. He hasn't forgotten how to tackle Will Day, and he hasn't forgotten how to kick.
10: Oh, that was going to happen the minute Will Day took that. Just the forward craft from Gunston. If you want to know how to play a leading forward role, just watch this man's tape from the last 2 years.
15: Callum Wilkie is one of the premier defenders in the competition, and Jack Gunston is giving him a lesson. He misses to the left here.
7: I'm not sure what Wilkie was doing there, though. Open your body up, channel Gunston to the boundary, and then you're able to not get that step. Gunston's not able to get that step on Wilkie. It's just very on position. He was stuck just watching the ball.
10: Well, he's done the same thing three times, and the same thing has happened all three times.
13: Went limp from the side.
10: It's been a mark inside forward 50 to Gunston.
13: Just plays on in the middle, but doesn't get over the top. And a mark taken on half back to the Saints.
7: And he is a ball-watching defender, Wilkie. That's why he likes to play higher up the ground. He can watch the ball, he can try and read the ball, but the positioning of Jack Gunston's just pulling him absolutely apart at the moment.
10: Is it time they change the matchup, maybe?
7: Well, they should have changed the matchup about 3 seconds into the game when they realised they went to the wrong player.
13: And that is a turnover again. Hawthorn got it back. Handball into the middle. Get it on the run. Handball over the top, Mitch Lewis. Well done by Taru, and he'll get a free kick. The best bit of play he's done tonight. Triple M Cbus Super Special comments. You've got Isaac and Kate. Cbus Super, build your something the smart way.
15: There's Alex Taru at centre half back. As Rab said, back in tonight after he whacked a bloke in the VFL.
7: It is amazing though, Jack. You mentioned he's one of the best defenders in the competition, and he is. He's been a phenomenal defender. But it's maybe a blueprint the last couple of weeks. Last week against Fremantle with Voss. Now this week against Gunston.
15: I was wondering that is, you get back to that next stoppage after what happened last week for Cal Wilkie. Coming out of your target on the wing, ball going nowhere until it jars out for Sharman.
13: Yeah.
15: Quick hands to Windhager, and then a fumble from Sinclair. Closed out from Watson. They fumbled all night long, and Hawthorn are making them pay. Perez on the wing, streams forward, Gunston the target once again. He works Silvani under the footy. Wilkie nervous at fullback. Gave it to Darcy Wilson and just made it his problem.
7: Well, they've made the change now. Silvani's gone across to Gunston. And then Wilkie's playing in front of him. So Hawthorn are going to have a spare high half forward somewhere.
13: Taru looking for Caminiti. And a big fly from the front. And a very good mark taken by Charlie Banfield. Son of Drew.
16: Move it on. Play on.
13: So Banfield from half back to half forward. DeConing's there. Went straight through his hands. It's okay though. They've got players forward of the ball. Liam Henry. Will do pretty good from here. Has to step inside. Almost slipped over. Left foot snap. Did it beautifully but missed.
7: Very great goal.
13: Did everything you needed to do bar the finish. And Ross can't believe on the Harvey Norman replay. Go Harvey Norman. Best brands, best range, best prices. And for a limited time, bonus gift cards today and tomorrow only. Do not miss out.
15: Very nice.
13: Yep.
15: Kick in.
7: Was there the other
15: Find
7: week.
15: Sicily at Harvey North.
7: Bought a washing machine, vacuum cleaner, laptop. Right.
15: Did you?
7: Cleaned them out.
13: What sort of washing machine did you get? I've got to get a new one too.
7: Posh.
13: Mine stinks.
7: Nah, mate.
11: Our Bosch is unbelievable. Can't complain.
15: I've got a lot of questions about why your washing machine stinks, to be honest.
13: My wife's got a lot of theories, and most of it turns out to be my fault.
15: Yeah, I would have figured as much. Ooh. That's a strong mark by Moore, who was collected heavily by Mason Wood at half forward. He's got McKenzie on the wraparound. Nobody comes at Cam McKenzie. He runs to 50. Lewis is his man in the pocket.
7: Top hands and out of bounds for a throw in. St Kilda 3 behinds, I should say. Hawthorn, 6-3-39. Triple M Toyota Tundra scoreboard.
17: Let him go, Nick. Arms down.
13: To the Hawks. Deep in attack. They kick the only 6 goals of the game. Gunston has 3 of those. Boundary throw in. Reeves won it clearly. McDonald tackled to the ground. A little ball up. Kawuki got Nick. Him and dragged him down.
16: Watch out the back. Move out here.
13: Umpire just flexing his muscles.
16: Play on.
13: Ward.
16: Play on,
13: tackle.
16: Try.
13: Silvani picked it up. Gave it to Sinclair at the back of the pack. He kicks it. It's 3-on-1. Liam Henry against 3 Hawks. And he can't beat all 3 of them. Well done by Harper. Used his body beautifully.
15: Got rid of him. Won the footy. Yep. And then shared it with Ginnivan, who's one of their best users.
17: Stand.
15: Mr. Sicily, who stands next to the Amy centre circle.
17: That's on 5. Play on.
15: Now battle. Saints fans have given up booing him because they've got bigger problems at the moment. The Gunston in a 2-on-1. 50 out from the Hawks goal. Will fumbles. Garcia whips a handball back. McRae. Now Wilkie with not a lot to work with ahead. So just kicks and hopes for Keeler. Decisive fist comes from Sicily. McKenzie on the wing. To Carl. His gather was perfect.
13: He's got Ginnivan on in the middle of the ground. He's got a runner on the inside. And that's McDonald. McDonald over the top. Missed Gunston completely. I think Gunston knew it was going to come to him, and now another fumble. But eventually they win it back. Darcy Wilson, the fend off of Ginnivan, back to Burns. The Hawks' defence working overtime at the moment. They can only get as far as their wing to Hardwick, the man who kicked 4 goals and won the game last week.
11: Yeah, phenomenal, isn't it? Goes forward, kicks 4 goals, goes back, looks like the best defender on the ground.
15: Inside 50s this quarter, Ash, Red Zed Lending.
14: Hawks have had 8, Saints just the 4, but Hawks have kicked 3-1 from those 8 entries.
15: Nice pass from Ward. Yeah, players everywhere to choose from inside 50. And the applause you can hear is for Will Day. And he's got the footy just inside 50. Everything else has gone right for Hawthorn so far tonight. This would be the icing on top of what has been a very, very nice first half, Kate. 300 days since we've seen him at the level. And he's barely scored.
11: Yeah, he didn't that long. He'd had 300 days, leave.
15: 6-4-40 the Hawks. Saints 3 behinds. Triple M Toyota Tundra scoreboard.
11: Two men. Saints mids need to get going here.
14: Yeah, just those low numbers. Hall 5, Hill 5, McRae 4. DeConing just the 2 touches.
13: For a kick on centre wing given away against Keeler to Sicily, and the ball's going to go back to where it was, and guess who's got it?
11: I think it's going to go all the way down to Gunston.
10: Yeah. Yeah.
11: Is that what you just said?
10: Yeah.
11: Yeah, sorry, mate.
13: That's right.
15: That's what Kate said.
10: But yes, guess who's got it? Gunston. That's just what you need, isn't it?
13: Really disguised it, big Isaac Keeler, did he? So 37-point lead before the kick. Gunston's kicked 3 goals, 1. This game is getting out of control for St Kilda at the moment. For a 7-goal lead, he slid it wide. It won't be a score through for a rush behind. 41 plays, 3. Halfway through this second term, Toyota Tundra scoreboard. Toyota Tundra ready for everything.
11: Yeah, the 2 he's missed, Gunston, have been pretty elementary for him. He could have had 5 already.
15: And this game could be even worse for St Kilda than what it actually is. 38 points they trail by. Triple M, Toyota Tundra scoreboard.
13: Jack McRae got fed the handball. He was running with the football and had to stop and give it off.
15: They've got problems all over the ground. They've got an injured player who's got no bearing on the game whatsoever. Sam Flanders it is. So the umpires stopped play. Ginnivan was streaming forward on the other side. Harvey Norman replay.
11: And he hit it to Chole.
10: I reckon it's maybe his knee there on landing.
11: Gee, there's nothing in there.
10: No, that's... I mean, other ones, no contact and a player pulls up. A little bit concerning, but waiting to see another replay of it. It's either knee or ankle. It's got to be on that right side.
13: Rabsy will over that in a minute.
7: He's got two trainers helping him off the ground.
13: Yeah, quite Rabsy.
11: St Kilda are lucky that the umpire stopped the play as well, because Hawthorn had kicked that straight into Chole inside forward 50, and Hawthorn would have kicked another goal there.
7: I think you're right on the knee, Kate, maybe. Jack.
11: Hammy,
10: hyperextend Hammy.
11: Not much in it.
7: We basically,
11: the Achilles, maybe.
7: We've basically named every part of the lower body. Yeah. So it has to be one of them.
10: Yeah, we're just doing Mickey Roberts' right leg.
11: Well, let's put out a poll.
7: It's not his shoulder.
11: I'm going to go Achilles.
10: Yeah.
13: That's what I said.
11: Well, yeah, I'm going with you. That's what I said. We're put the poll out.
13: Team Brownsmith.
11: Well, mate, we don't have to go a different body part.
7: Sam Flanders is being carried towards Rabs for Bob Jane Tiemarts. Rabs, he's headed in your direction. Have you got any indication what this might be?
8: Well, he grabbed his lower part of the leg, but he didn't look behind, which you usually get in an Achilles. You know, you get shot by the sniper. So, I mean, he's still just walking off. He looks pretty disconsolate. He's got two physios arm in arm. It's definitely lower leg. Yeah.
13: We've gone Achilles up here.
11: Yeah.
7: Keep an eye on that one. If he pushed that ball inside 50, Connor McDonald off the pack was a flying shot.
11: Imagine what
7: Tubes. Out of bounds.
11: Imagine what Tubes would have given us. Oh.
10: He's already emceeing a function, so he wouldn't have seen.
7: He wouldn't have been there. Tubes would have just been.
13: He's a wreck, isn't he?
7: Unless he's driving the ambulance that's taking Sam Flanders to hospital.
11: Probably. But then he'll do surgery on him there.
13: He's Jack McRae, underground handball, and he found Garcia. Keeler couldn't mark it. Liam Henry. He's been busy. Short ball, fine haul, couldn't do so. Now it opens up for the Hawks. Forward handballs everywhere. Lewis with the right foot into the pocket looking for Chole. Just beat him. Got too far over the top and threw for one behind. 42 plays, 3. Hawthorn in control.
11: Well, structurally, St Kilda look a little bit better. Silvani was on Gunston there again, playing him a lot tighter than what Wilkie was. Then Wilkie had moved across to Chole. So I don't know if it's just an in-play thing, but it looks like defensively they're looking a bit better.
7: Kick goes to the broadcast side. Darcy Wilson's hemmed in against the boundary line. Got it off to Burns. It's around the body. Well, bounces up to the wing. Cray was there waiting for it. Garcia and Hill, another fumble. It's like they're playing with a different footy tonight. St Kilda, a slippery one. Keel is the man he's looking for at half forward. Couldn't mark, broke his own footy. Wilson gave it off to Hall. Now he has a fumble. Right forward pocket. He's got to try and make something work. He sends it back to a disciplined area. And finally, Caminiti marks one almost directly in front, 20 metres out.
10: Well, if they were fumbly in the first term, they're even worse in this term.
16: Wait.
10: Three times in that passage of play. They just make it so hard for themselves. Good discipline kick, though, from Maxwell after making the mistake. You don't want to make two in a row, so at least you put it to a dangerous spot. Now the opportunity to finally kick their first goal in this game.
7: He's had a very, very long run up here, Anthony Caminiti. Giving his hat to the bowler, said, right, I'm over, sir. And he misses. From 20 out, almost directly in front.
11: And the umpire's head wide.
7: Wicketkeeper said, Jesus, how quick's this bloke?
11: That's four boys.
7: He's run up fast.
13: Jarman, if you're half-backed, feeds the ball to Battle. Battle, just a dinky little left ball. And he finds Ward, who's been good to Jarman Impey. Impey's numbers, Ash.
14: Jarman Impey, 13 touches.
13: He's been everywhere. Here's Perez. Slices one wide. The mark taken by Nairn. One of those names you never really think you're saying correctly. That was late.
7: Could be the bread.
13: No, I asked.
11: I thought he was ordering dinner.
13: I asked Georgie before.
7: Garlic or cheese?
11: Yeah. Oh, it's a Nairn bread.
13: Quick ball inside forward, didn't he? The mark taken by Burns. Who could be Patton.
7: Someone had their leg broken by Jared Ruffhead.
13: That's a big Ruffhead landed on it.
7: Ryan Burns' kick is fisted out of play. was described as inoffensive by Nathan Brown earlier.
18: I think it was a proper break like yours as well.
7: Oh, I'm sure that's what he wants to talk about, isn't he? Thursday night?
18: Oh, God, it was 20 years ago. Christ.
19: 26
11: yesterday.
18: Was it 26?
7: Oh, happy anniversary. 6-6-42, Hawthorn. St Kilda four behinds. Right. Triple M Toyota Tundra scoreboard. The Tundra ready for everything. Filippo picked it up to the inoffensive Burns. Garcia's around this ball. This is better from St Kilda. Crowder urging them to stream forward. That's what Hall wants to do. Turns around and gets back onto his right foot. Ball goes to the top of the goal square. D'Ambrosio drifts back as the winger and takes a comfortable mark.
13: When was the last time the Saints didn't give you a goal in the first half, Ash?
14: 1987, Brownie, against the Cats, round 14.
13: They're out everywhere at the moment, the Hawks. Nick Watson with an acre. He's looking for Gunston. He's having a little bit each way too, but he marks it. And this will be number four, right on the goal line. One of those kicks where Watson put enough into it that maybe Gunston could have let it go. But he thought, nah, I'm in for four here. In the end, he had to mark it. It probably would have missed.
10: Brilliant one from D'Ambrosio, though. Got the ball, even slipped over, but got back to his feet that quickly that they just transitioned from D50 to F50 without the Saints laying a hand on him.
13: It's an easy goal, four goals for Gunston. And a 44-point margin. I want to talk about D'Ambrosio because I've noticed this year his overhead marking has been outstanding for a man his size. A lot of courage to do it, but he's also hanging on to them.
10: He's got a very good vertical leap as well for a player of his size, but you're right, he gets up and he's taken a few really good hangers. A couple that could be a chance for Mark of the Year, but you're right, it's just that element that he's added to his game, and now you notice. So previously maybe he's floated back as a winger and brought it to ground and then they go from there, but it's even more obvious when you take the grab, roll, play on and break the lines.
11: Does that put Gunston, is it in the lead or drawing with King for the Coleman Medal?
14: Coleman Medal update, he's level with Ben King with 34 majors, Jack Gunston. Just with D'Ambrosio, sixth-rated winger in the comp, number one at the Hawks for forcing opposition turnovers into scores.
7: McDonald's and Ream hot water built tough for Aussie conditions. When it comes to water heating, ask your plumber to install a Ream. He's still on a high after North Melbourne's win last week, Ash. He's been strong here. Amon goes to half forward.
13: That was Leroy, but the Brisbane Lions lost.
7: I get it.
18: I don't. Spain.
7: Yep. Keeler in the fourth quarter weekend.
10: Play at half time.
7: It'll be after 10 o'clock by then. It's Bailey McDonald, who's been good off half back, came in last week to Newcomb. A bounce, and then nobody comes at him.
18: Oh, what a kick.
7: And then he pinpoints a 60-metre pass to Ginnivan, who responds with one of his own to Lewis. They are under zero pressure at the moment, the Hawks.
18: Embarrassing.
10: It's like a training drill where you have six in bibs in the D50 and only three people without, and then you outnumber the midfield and then you outnumber the defence as well, so you get to feel really good about yourself heading into game day, except it's game day. Far too easy at the moment for Hawthorn.
7: Kick from John Newcomb on the Harvey Norman replay screen. And then Ginnivan's just as good. Lewis for his second. And to make it a 50-point game before halftime. Eight-6-54 Hawthorn. St Kilda are four behinds. I can't believe we're saying that. 25 minutes into the second quarter. Triple M Toyota Tundra scoreboard.
18: Oh, we're talking about Mitchell Lewis getting involved. He's starting to get involved in the game now. Is that 2-2, Chew Man?
14: Triple M Red said 2-2, spot on.
18: Yeah, but if I'm Ross Lyon at halftime, I know coaches can say a lot of words at halftime. They can go through a lot of plays. Literally, all he has to talk about, Chewman, is St Kilda's pressure at the moment because it's embarrassing.
14: Yeah, it's woeful. It's currently 131 in this second quarter. Hawks at the AFL average at 180.
18: Yeah, absolutely crazy scenes. The only time St Kilda have looked any type of damaging is if Max Hall has the ball.
13: So back in the middle of a 50-point lead, 3.5 minutes to go before halftime, and it gets worse because the free kick out of the middle goes to Chol. Chol with a chipping ball. He found Ginnivan. Ginnivan on the logo.
20: End zone.
13: chips the ball high. Meeks down there. Chole went down there. Dropped what he should have marked in the end, Marbio Chole. And a lot of it. Jack Sinclair. Handball. And now Carroll. He's under pressure. McDonald wins it back. Lewis. D'Ambrosio. Left foot squares it up. But he can mark it. And now Sinclair just sockers it as far as he can.
7: And the bounce to Keeler. Trying to keep it in front of him, the big man. Sicily bearing down on him. Drags that ball in. 2 minutes and 40 seconds before half-time. Isaac Smith, CBus Super.
11: Oh, Jeremy Cameron just sent me a text and said elementary is a really good word to use on radio, which we must have used earlier. He's happy with it.
7: Thank you, Jezza.
19: Right.
7: He's a friend of the show, the Thursday Rub. He's never been on, but he's a friend of the show. It's Garcia. It's a ball into the middle. Little tried to manoeuvre his man out. Oh. Great pick-up from Bailey McDonald. And here goes Josh Weddle. Devastating run from the wing. Long ball for Chole. Got out the back. Caught a hand on the way through for another rush behind.
10: You just look at how fumbly St Kilda have been all night, and then you look at that pick-up from Bailey McDonald, which plenty of players have displayed that level of skill from Hawthorn. And when the opposition are playing like that and you're really not bringing pressure but also not being clean with your disposal, that is why the scoreboard is 55-4.
13: They move the ball okay here, the Saints, from half back to half forward, and a mark taken out there by Mason Wood. And Wood chips the ball to Hall.
11: Yeah, that's their best passage of play today. Brownie transitioning there. Bradley Hill, beautiful kick through the middle of the ground. And Nelly broke down, but no surprise that this guy's on the end of it. He's been their most dangerous player today, and he deserves a goal.
13: But the Coney's numbers, Ash?
14: The Coney's still just the two disposals, yet to take a mark.
11: He's earned it. More money than I was on footy classified per word.
13: Not quite. Here's Max Hall from 50. For the Saints first. He's hooked it.
10: How many touches would he need, do you reckon, tonight to equate to the amount that you got per word?
11: Maybe 1,000.
13: Ross Lyon has never been goalless in the first half in 386 games of football coached. For Red Z.
7: Nathan Brown for Red Z.
11: I'd want to be quick, Brownie.
7: Yeah, loans for the self-employed. Sinclair. The driver back inside 50. Newcomb back with courage. Bailey McDonald with another clean pickup.
11: How good's a handballing being in tight, Hawthorn?
7: Newcomb to Lewis. And then a handball to D'Ambrosio, who's run around without an opponent in the first half. Heads for Chole, half forward.
10: No.
7: Manoeuvres tumble him out. It's been made a free kick.
10: That was in the side.
7: That's not a free kick.
11: No, that was terrible positioning by Taru, and then just not strong enough in the contest.
10: And putting some mail on it too, and the umpire completely fell for it.
11: He looked completely lost out there, Taru.
13: There's Carroll. Left foot on the outer side, down to 18 seconds. On centre wing, straight through Mason Wood's hand. They've called his name a lot, Ash. We'll get back to him in a minute. Jarmany beat forward handball, Perez. He's got a runner, and it's Impey again. Been the best man on the ground just about. Maybe Jack Gunston only better. And into Watson right on half time. He'll take a shot just after the siren.
14: Mason Wood Brownie, just the three touches. But St Kilda, this will be their lowest half time score on record against the Hawks, with a scoreline of just five behinds previously. It was 6 points back in 1956.
13: It's been disappointing, the Saints. I'm at the point where I hope they actually don't kick a goal for the whole game now. Now that we've got an awful game.
10: We're only halfway through,
13: which we're 50, could be 56 points. I hope they don't kick a goal now. Watson from 40.
19: Play on.
13: Kick
19: play
13: on the way.
19: No score.
13: Play on. No score.
10: No score because you play
13: he's
10: on.
13: He's celebrating to the crowd. He doesn't know yet.
10: Oh, he's still going.
13: Oh, they're still
10: awkward.
13: Doing the celebration.
10: Oh, this is awkward. It's still
13: they
10: going.
13: They still don't know.
10: Nah.
11: That was
10: he's
11: not
10: doing play. Handshakes and everything with everyone.
11: That was not play on. We had the camera right behind him there.
13: So the umpire has said you moved off your line. No goal. No dice. 50-point lead at halftime. 55. Plays five. Kate McCarthy on Triple M.
10: I just love that no one's made the effort as an umpiring fraternity to actually tell Nick Watson he didn't score. Then they just ran off.
13: They're throwing their scarves and their memberships over the fence at the moment here at Marvel Stadium. It's a 50-point lead to the Hawks. The McDonald's Remote Water Triple M rocks footy.
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8: 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It has been a real poo-poo first half of the St Kilda Footy Club. It is 8-7-55 Hawthorn to St Kilda 0-5-5. That is right. They are currently goalless in this game at halftime as I bring in Ash Chewman. When was the last time that happened for the St Kilda Football Club?
14: Well, the last time they were goalless in the first half was 1987. That was against the Cats. And, of course, it's the first time it's happened under Ross Lyon. Mm-hmm. And it's their equal lowest halftime score, Rabs, since 1957 as well, with that scoreline at five behind.
8: Well, you got the stats in front of you. How has this happened?
14: You look at the territory battle. Inside 50s are 31 to 16 Hawthorn's way. Look at the front half turnovers. Hawks have racked up 18.5. The AFL average for an entire game is 22. Saints just the four, but the Hawks have posted 3-4-22 from front half turnovers as well. And the Saints' pressure has been disappointing. They're going at 164, Hawthorn at 180, and yet the Hawks have had 48 more disposals as well, which is a major concern. 131 in that second term for Red Z.
8: And Jack Gunston now sits equal top of the Coleman after this first half.
14: Yeah, spot on. Four majors this evening. He has 34 goals, level with Ben King.
8: We're going to chat to Isaac about his former teammate, Jack Gunston. He just continues to amaze people. The 34-year-old now is the current co-leader of the Coleman.
11: Yeah, crazy, isn't it? He's had a couple of weeks off as well this year. Yes. So yeah, he's kicking goals at a rate of knots. It's just his forward craft, though, Rabsy. And he's back. Wasn't doing him well there a couple of years ago. So it was a good three or four pre-seasons where he was pretty much compromised, where he hardly did anything. And the last two pre-seasons, he's been able to complete, not 100%, but pretty much 100% of what he needs to complete to fully compete. And you're just seeing it out on the field now. And he's coming up against Wilkie, who everyone probably would agree that he's one of the premier defenders of the competition, but his forward smarts just has got Wilkie all at sea at the moment. So he's playing brilliant football. Hawthorn's playing brilliant football. A little crutch for the St Kilda defenders is there's absolutely no pressure on the ball up the ground, and they're getting turnovers at a rate of knots, Hawthorn. But then you could also say the St Kilda defenders need to use the ball better going out of defence, because those turnovers are all front half turnovers as well, Chew Man, as you mentioned. But the concerning thing is Hawthorn are also dominating St Kilda in the tackles, but they're dominating uncontested possession by about plus 50 as well. So they're just getting monstered all over the ground at the moment.
8: You talk about Cal Wilkie. Three games ago, he copped that bad knee against the Suns from Ben King.
11: Yeah,
8: he was off for the rest of that game. Hasn't missed, but since then, in the 2.5 games he's played, he's had 9 goals kicked on him. Do you think he's a little bit hampered by that, or do you think he's just a little bit out of form?
11: Oh, I'd be a little surprised if any player's running out there at this time of year that doesn't is not carrying some sort of injury. But the thing is, once you run out there, you're fair game.
8: Yep.
11: So that's the difficult thing for Cal Wilkie. And when you're in a position, say, like a Fremantle, Sydney, Geelong, even a Hawthorn at the moment, you're able to rest players. So if they are carrying a little niggle, you can be quite happy to drop them out. When you're not in that position, you're playing players probably injured a bit more, or you're rushing them back from injury as well, which doesn't help. So you see with the teams up the top of the ladder, they're able to take that extra week or two with players, get them right, then they come in and they play better footy. So I'm sure he's carrying something. I'd be surprised if there's a player out there not carrying something.
8: Well, speaking of giving players an extra week or two, Will Day is being brought back into this Hawks side after just one VFL game, of course. Had the shoulder reconstruction in the off-season. 9 touches in the first half. 1, are you surprised they've brought him back so quickly? And 2, how important is Will Day to this Hawthorn football side?
11: I'm not surprised they've brought him back quickly. I'm not saying he is the difference, but if Hawthorn are up and going, he just adds that little bit of cream on top. He's a brilliant footballer. He can play back. He can intercept. He's turned himself into an elite midfielder when he gets out there. Yeah, I'm probably a little bit surprised he came back so quickly after just playing that one managed game in the VFL. I thought they might have given him 2 or 3 weeks just to really warm into it, but Sam Mitchell probably thought, you know what? What's the point in wasting him at VFL level to warm into it? We may as well just play him at 60% game time at AFL level and roll him through, get his touch up and about, get him seeing the game the way we want him seeing it. And if he can stay fit and healthy, he adds a hell of a lot to the Hawthorn Football Club.
8: This is the Triple M Footy Halftime for BHB. 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They're built by people and partnerships at last. BHB building local communities together. It is the Hawks by 50 points, 8-7-50 to St Kilda, yet to kick a goal, 0-5-5. So it's under 9 goals. The Saints, weirdly, they're not completely out of this, Isaac, but they are a player down. Confirmation coming through, unfortunately. Sam Flanders has ruptured an Achilles.
11: Yeah, it looked like that in the end, and you saw his calf vibrate when he hit the ground. We were sort of questioning, because he took 3 or 4 steps post it, so Yeah, it was tough to see, and that's going to hurt them. He's been one of their better players this year, but I just don't know what St Kilda are going to do. Like, other than lifting their pressure, and that should get their game going, they've just been off tonight. So they need Max King to come in and play football. Like, they've been missing a genuine target up forward for 2 years now. They're missing their three highest goal kickers this season, which is really hurting them. They've had some inside 50s and had some opportunities. They've just had nothing to go to. But in the world that we live in now and the way that footy's being played in this day and age, you know, 50 points, you can run it down.
0: You can.
11: So they're certainly not out of it. We saw Gold Coast and North Melbourne last week. North Melbourne were on their knees at halftime and flipped the game on its head. So, you know, they kick three or four quick goals. It's game on again, but it just does not look like that at the moment.
0: Well, it is time for the Amy Clanger. As we have said, St Kilda yet to kick a goal in this game. And according to the Amy Clanger, someone in this box doesn't want him to kick a goal at all.
14: St Kilda, this will be their lowest halftime score on record against the Hawks, with a scoreline of just five behinds previously, was 6 points back in 1956.
13: Been disappointing, the Saints. I'm at the point where I hope they actually don't kick a goal for the whole game now. Now that we've got an awful game,
10: we're only halfway through,
13: which we're 50, could be 56 points. I hope they don't kick a goal now. Watson from 40.
10: Play on.
13: Kick
10: play
13: on the
10: on,
13: way.
10: No score.
14: Play on.
13: No score.
10: No score because he played.
13: He's
10: on.
13: Celebrating to the crowd. He doesn't know yet.
10: Oh, he's still going.
13: Oh, they're still
10: awkward.
13: Doing the celebration.
10: Oh, this is awkward. It's still
13: they
10: going.
13: They still don't know.
0: That is Brownie barracking for the storyline there. You weren't happy with that play on call, though, were you?
11: No, I thought that was a terrible decision, to be honest. If he moved off his line, it was by half a step, and he made the angle worse by going to the boundary. We don't want to be seeing that, do we?
0: No.
11: If there's a game on the line, and I don't care what team it is. I know I play for Hawthorn. There'll be people listening saying, oh, it's because he played for Hawthorn. I don't care what team it is. We do not want to be seeing that called if a game's on the line, someone's having a shot after the siren. That was just a genuine shot at goal.
0: He did the full sally too, not knowing that it was called play on. That is the Amy Clanger. When the lucky country's so lucky, it is lucky you're with Amy. It's the first of the buy rounds for Choice Hotels. Chairman, where are we headed tomorrow night?
14: Big game at the G, Rabs. We've got the Blues taking on the Cats. Carlton have won three out of the past four against Geelong as well.
0: They have. 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It is Hawthorn, 8-7-50. A bit of a demolition job on the Saints. They yet to kick a goal, 0-5-5. 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
3: Well, coming to tonight at Marvel Stadium, we expected a pretty even contest between the Saints and the Hawks. At halftime, it has been anything but. Hawthorn 8-7-55. Lead St Kilda, five behinds if you have just joined us. Yes, that's right. No goals in the opening half for the Saints. Third quarter is not too far away for Beacon Trade, who are built for tradies with lightings, fans, switches and electrical all in the one place with special trade pricing and stores across Australia. It's easy to get what you need and to keep the job moving. Beacon Trade, let's make light work. Kate McCarthy, what can St Kilda do to change this game?
10: Well, I mean, what will they do? Like, they didn't really make a whole lot of change from Q1 to Q2, and then it was no better in that second term. So there's a few matchups that you think need to change. Yes, they're not getting their hands on the ball through the middle of the ground, which makes it really hard for your defenders, but they've just persisted with this deep matchup of Cal Wilkie on Jack Gunston, which clearly isn't working. Either Wilkie's not comfortable playing that role, or he doesn't like positioning himself in the way that he needs to for that matchup. They have, as we see there on the screen, so Caminiti has gone defensive now, so he started the game as a forward. He's gone back to play on Choll, so that's one change straight away, but still no change to that deep matchup. In the goal square is Jack Gunston and Callum Wilkie, so need to get their hands on the ball through the midfield to start with, but yeah, what can they get out of this game in the second half?
3: So third quarter about to get underway. A quarter in which St Kilda have only won three for the season. For McDonald's and Ream Hot Water, we start the third quarter with no Isaac Smith, no Ash Chua. George is here, Jace is here, Rabs is here. It's just sort of really sums up the night so far.
10: Jack Sinclair also been thrown into the midfield as well, so not running off the half back line anymore, playing in that midfield.
3: Mr. Koenig is in a quiet first half. He's got Reeves and Meek to contend with. Reeves bends down and picks it up. It was Wilson who gave it up by hand. D'Ambrosio to Ward, who had a fumble, just knocked it onto the advantage of Eamon. That was clever. Newcomb goes with a lateral pass. That's nice to Hardwick.
13: Sicily kept running for him. And he honoured the handball. McKenzie stepped inside. Back to Sicily. Sicily, that is an ambitious handball. Went really nowhere. But Childersley landed in the hands of Ginnivan, but he's wrapped up holding the ball.
24: Stand.
13: Liam Henry. He's done a couple of nice things tonight. Chips the footy. Stands. Centre wing and a mark taken by Filippo. Filippo on the logo.
1: Moving on. Play on. Good.
13: Off to the left and then a long ball inside forward 50 and Silvani took a mark. Battle can't believe it. He thought he was pushed out, but Silvani gets an opportunity to kick the goal.
10: Yeah, so that's a change. Caminiti back, Silvani forward, which I find odd because I felt like it was defensively that they had most of the issues, but I understand it as well if he's going to go forward and clunk grabs because no one was taking any marks inside their forward 50 in that first half.
13: Was once a forward, 47 goals, 50 set shots across his career. He'll kick from about 48, a 45-degree angle. Sure.

0: And the Saints get there first. Early in the third term. They're 1-5-11. Hawthorne 8-7-55. Back to 44 points.
1: Well, Brownie, I know you're hoping St Kilda did kick a goal this whole game.
0: They're pretty quick, didn't
1: they? They sorted that out pretty quickly. And I reckon Ross Lyon would have sorted them out pretty quickly at half-time because they were an absolute rabble in the first half, and it all started with their pressure. It was embarrassing to watch, to be honest, and I'm sure Ross Lyon went in there, sorted their starting positions out, and then sorted their attitude out. We see a goal pretty early into this third quarter.
2: So there's something for them to build off, at least. Still a long, long way behind in this game. 5 wins and 6 losses for the season coming into tonight's Kilda. 11th and sort of around that wild card mark. The secondary ball up in the middle for McDonald's and Ream Hotwater.
3: Shut up.
2: No, a tertiary ball up in the middle.
4: Tertiary.
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2: Only on the My Macca's app. All got flipped out. Ginnivan punches it low. Inside 50 for Gunston on the bounce. He's got Wilkie next to him. Watson stole it away. Handballs off to Charlie. Snaps around the corner. He's nodding the head. He's pretty happy with life, Marmio Chol. And so are the Hawks as he kicks his second. And it's back out to an even 50 points. 49, I should say, on the Triple MB Contrade scoreboard.
5: That was a little steal from the Wizard. Just put the paw out and was able to take the ball back. And then Big Mabs did the rest. Cool, calm and collected. Enjoyed the celebration. Just the nod of the head. Yep, we like that.
0: Bob Jane, T. is Rapsy.
6: Alex Tarru just going through a fitness test. He's had some work through his right hip / glute. And, of course, that devastating news for the Saints with Sam Flanders ruled out with a ruptured Achilles.
0: Brian Warren on the boundary tonight. Price Busters with Bob Jane, team March. 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So back in the middle, a goal apiece in this third term. Beautiful tap out of the middle. And Marvio Chol might have it again. No. He put out the boot but couldn't take it with him. Putting the football up. There's a young man in O'Connell. Kicked it nicely to Hall. Ball at half back, has a bounce towards centre wing to half forward now. Looking for, and he can't find it. It's going to be a free kick against Battle. Sharn will get it. 60 from home.
2: There's a long kick, but this will be just outside his range. So gets back over his mark, into the pocket. The Koning is on the end of it. Here are his numbers for the game, Ash. Tom DeConing.
7: This is first mark, just a 3 disposals.
8: Take stand. I'm in zone.
0: Probably needs to lift.
2: Yeah. Left footer. This pocket will suit him. He takes 2 steps around, the third, and then he snaps and kicks it. So the Saints have got 2 of the first 3 goals of the quarter. They're 2-5-17. Hawthorne 9-7-61, Triple MB can trade scoreboard, back in tradies, with all the lightings, fans, switches and electrical for the job, B can trade, let's make light work.
1: Oh, well, you'd just love to see Tom DeConing get up and going, wouldn't you? You'd love to see him rip a game apart. Maybe this second half might be the turning point, but St Kilda, they've started to move the ball a little bit better. The game looks like it's starting to open up, fatigue setting in. St Kilda is starting to get their ball movement up and going. They're not out of it. They're a chance.
3: Come back through here.
1: Well, they can run this down. They ran it down against Melbourne last year.
5: That man's not playing though.
4: No, that hurts, doesn't it?
0: So the Koning back in the ruck. It's his first of the night. He's been quiet. Can they kickstart something? Going to be a free kick in the middle.
1: I'll tell you what's changed, Brownie, is their pressure in the first half was pathetic. They're going at 251 at the moment.
0: Stand, that is good going, Will Day to D'Ambrosio. The lead comes up from McDonald.
8: Stand.
0: You. 2 kicks from home. The lead is from Gunston. Oh. A nice kick up against Bradley Hill.
1: I want to know what Gunners were saying on the lead to Bradley Hill there, knowing that Bradley Hill was defending him.

0: Roger.
1: So they have to kick it every bit of 60 metres. Bradley Hill standing on the mark at 51. He chips to the lead of Lewis. Fist it away. Well done by Hall. Did a good job and fed it back to Bradley Hill. O'Connell, handball over the top. Hall, again over the top of the handball. Sinclair, just looping the football forward at the moment. The ball's out of bounds on the other side.
2: Struggle to find a more consistent or more damaging St Kilda player for the last month than Max Hall. You've alluded to him, how good he was in the first half. Is he? He just keeps going from strength to strength. His ability to win the footy at the contest, but then take on the opponent and know when to use hands or use it ball by foot is very impressive.
3: Ash, what were you telling us pre-game about Max Hall and his form in the last few weeks?
4: Yeah, Max Hall, so past 3 weeks, number one rated player at the Saints, averaging 25.
3: He drives that ball forward. Silvani marks down low. Right. Yeah. Right where the 50 in the boundary line meet, right forward pocket.
5: Good switch.
3: They look like a different team.
5: Yeah, they do. They look completely different. The way they're moving the ball, just even the energy in what they're doing looks completely different. And I reckon that's come from a halftime spray. Where was Maxwell a rookie pick, Drew Mitt?
3: Mid-season.
5: Mid-season.
3: 2024.
5: Yeah, great pickup.
3: Out of Box Hill. Silvani for his second of the quarter. He's been swung forward. And the move has given Hawthorn something to think about.
0: All clear.
5: Ready?
3: He squirts that one through for a behind. Triple M Beacon Trade scoreboard. 2-6-18 the Saints. Hawks 9-7-61. Here's Nath.
0: Play on.
1: Sicily chips the footy to Harvick in the back pocket.
0: Play on.
1: Harvick's got the run of Weddle towards centre wing, but Liam Henry beat him to it. Things working for the Saints at the moment. That'll be 50 metres. Not sure what it was for. I know the umpire was yelling out.
0: 40 out.
3: Yep.
1: So it's against Weddle.
0: Stay out, lads.
1: Liam Henry with a chance to bring them closer.
5: Their chance here, Brownie.
1: Feeds the ball off. Darcy Wilson from 50. Makes them pay. Three to the Saints early in this third term. And it's back to 38 points.
2: This man, another one with Max Hall that's been nothing but impressive, particularly in the last month without Mosiah Wanganeen Miller. A little bit going on off the ball here. But it's been Wilson, Garcia and Hall that have really stood up in this patch where they haven't been with that, I guess, dominant midfielder of Mosiah Wanganeen Miller. And I love what they've been able to do as a trio, working through the midfield, playing on the wing, and Wilson hitting the scoreboard as well, too.
4: Yeah, he's had 12 disposals and a goal. And you're spot on, Kate. So with Wilson, the last 3 weeks, he's been the third-rated player at the Saints, averaging 20 disposals along with two majors per game.
5: Who's been the second?
4: Over the last 3 weeks for Red Z.
5: Giving us the first and the third.
6: Holding Wilson.
4: That is Jack Sinclair.
6: Straight back. Hugo, stand.
3: Well done, Ash.
6: Stand.
3: Good scrambling.
6: Back on.
3: To McDonald's and Ream Hot Water.
0: Jack standing.
3: Triple M rocks for you. Free kick to Will Day. Standing. Inside the Amy centre circle. Long ball goes over the head of Lewis. Drifts into the path of Watson. O'Connell went to ground. Watson stood up in a tackle. Lewis gave it back to Watson. The wizard reappears. He popped up out of a sprinkler head. And he helps himself to a goal. And just as the Saints were building some momentum, Hawthorn have an answer. 10-7-67 to 3-6-24, Triple M Beacon Trade scoreboard.
2: That was electric. That was so, so good from Nick Watson. And he's telling his direct opponent all about it. He's kept a very close eye on him all night, Liam O'Connell. Just as soon as he gets half a metre, he almost changed direction too quick for his own feet there. Just slipped over ever so slightly. But the speed at which he gets back to his feet, gives the handball and then follows up again. I mean, there's not many players that can do things like that on the football field in the time that it takes him to do it as well.
5: Handing these little notes over like a dealer at the casino.
3: Glad you said casino.
2: Something else.
3: Yep.
1: So Watson gets his first. He was had one taken off him at the halftime siren.
0: Watch out.
1: Went off the mark, off his line.
0: Play on.
1: Ping pong going on out there at the moment. Handball come out to Bradley Hill, who tumbled one forward looking for Henry. Tried to flick it on. only as far as Sicily, who's been brilliant tonight so far. The battle. Battle with the left. Hasn't been his best night tonight, battle so far. Here's Liam Henry, has to go back and retreat. Mason Wood. Hill. Handball forward, but to no one in particular, and Hawthorne with it back.
2: You think he's got a few battle scars, Brownie?
1: Yes.
2: I didn't get that at all.
3: Thank you, Guy Sebastian.
7: My own, my own.
3: Marks it, set a halfback.
5: Is that a Guy Sebastian song?
7: You?
2: Yeah.
5: Yeah, right. Yeah, I'll miss that.
2: One of his best.
7: Play on, play on.
3: He grew up in a cult and all of a sudden he doesn't know music. Isaac Smith. Will Day's been told to play on. You're a Triple M country guy, aren't you?
5: Yeah, I am. Yeah, very much so.
3: Day to centre half forward. Strong mark by Lewis, who can kick it from here. Man on the mark, 50 metres out, but he is a prodigious kick of the footy.
5: Oh, he'll put this into the second tier, Jack, if he gets onto it. And I firmly believe he's a better kick from outside 50 than he is inside 50. So now put the mocker on him.
3: He's kicked two tonight.
7: Come out here.
3: Kicked three in round four and round five. He's directly in front to put it back out to 49 points. He's hit it well, just off to the right slightly. Two goals, three for the night for Mitch Lewis. Hawks by 44 points. Triple M Beacon Trade scoreboard.
1: Chris Hotels around the grounds. Where are we heading tomorrow night, Ash?
4: Big game at the G. Carlton taking on Geelong.
1: Who's going to win that one?
4: We'll go for the Cats in a tight one, Brownie.
1: Lose one through the last four against them.
4: Spot on.
1: Hawks with it back. Watson, McDonald, Lewis. Another opportunity from 50. He has Simon. He doesn't miss two in a row. He's kicked three. 50-point margin against 74 plays, 24 Beacon Trade scoreboard. Beacon Trade is all lighting, fans, switches, electrical job for the job. Beacon Trade, let's make light work.
5: So, Kate, Mitchell Lewis, he's had a few injuries that it's tough to get to your top form. He's starting to kick a few goals tonight and just sort of came across my desk this week that Hawthorne tabled an offer to him this week. So, not a bad week to just start putting him through.
1: How did it get to your desk?
5: No, I opened the paper and it said Hawthorne have tabled an offer to Mitchell Lewis this week.
2: So you opened the paper. Exclusive.
3: It came across my desk. It came across all of our desks.
5: Well, not if you didn't open the paper. It didn't.
2: I didn't have the paper, so I didn't see it across my desk. I saw another place.
5: Anyway, not about when you're stuck in goals.
3: McDonald's and Reebok water, Triple M Rocks footy. Sainsbury kick. Hill kicks long. Keeler has been barely sighted in this game, and he can't mark that one.
1: Still get the physical paper, is he?
7: Rowan.
5: I'd be 50-50. I love the physical paper. I hate reading it off the computer or the phone.
3: Yeah, it's. I wish
7: play
3: it was still
7: touch,
3: a thing.
7: Play on.
3: Yep. Garcia. Hey, ricochet off his shins. Left forward pocket this ball.
2: It is still a thing, play isn't
3: on.
2: It?
3: It's just not in my house. It's corralled with a banner. It
2: definitely still exists.
3: It's not dead. It's just dead in my house. Yeah. It's on my phone.
5: It's just sort of socially unacceptable.
3: Yeah, it's like smoking. You know? It's like, you know, I can't believe that bloke reads the paper. And has a dart.
5: It has a dart and a coffee. Why he's reading it.
1: How do we throw in Sharman high up and under left foot?
5: Breakfast of champions.
1: Out the pool.
3: Hello to Dad if he's listening.
1: It's a free kick in the back pocket goes to the Hawks.
5: You sort of, with your phone, you end up scrolling all different apps. When you have the paper, you just keep going back to it all day. It's just great.
1: Lewis launches himself. Tarrou, good handball. Sharman, fisted away, the ball's out of bounds. This is inside 50 for the Saints. 74 plays, 24 Beacon Trade scoreboard.
2: How much is the paper these days?
5: Lots. I reckon the weekend of Australian and the Financial Review would be nearly $6.
2: I worked at a newsagent when I was growing up, and just the gold coin, just the $1 paper.
5: My first job was paperboy, 5 a.m. on the bike.
2: For 4 cents.
5: Made $27.50 a week for 7 days.
3: Burns in the pocket, rolls the ball towards goal.
5: Now get parental leave as a paperboy.
3: Hawthorne just haven't quite exited yet. That was a bad one, is he, actually? 35 out from St Kilda's goal. Silvani. My hand was sloppy to Garcia. Back out to Hill. He gave a handball to Filippo. Dodged the first tackle. They're making this look really difficult, St Kilda. Hawthorn upping their pressure. Connor McDonald.
7: Play on.
3: Lays a tackle. McKenzie thought about going to the city side. Ducks back in board and then
1: goes wide. There's good pressure from the Hawks.
7: Outside five. Play on.
1: Carl Amor. Chipped it to his mate. He's half back running mate in Jarman Impey. Will Day. And a mark taken by Nairn. The bread. The Weddle. Weddle fed it to Impey, who kept running. Almost the best man on the ground. Impey getting run down. He didn't see Darcy Wilson coming from behind him. Brilliant. The ball, good tackle.
5: Brilliant tackle there by Darcy Wilson.
2: Another man is well and truly making his worth go up by the game, that is for sure.
3: Reported that...
5: Throw a couple of clubs in there as well, that way.
3: Yeah, the Cats have got interest, and Collingwood apparently are having a good look at him as well.
2: According to his manager, all 18 clubs are interested.
3: Yeah, that's a bad, bad turnover. Windhager has a fumble.
5: Even Tassie.
3: Ball with a pass forward for Gunston, who's already got four. He can't make it five, he's kicked four short. Through for a behind, and the Hawks... lead by 51 points, 11-9 to 3-6. Triple MB from trade scoreboard.
2: So Caminiti is playing on Gunston now, and has just loved. I've loved the body he's put on him. He's tried to make him work through something. That's he hasn't just let him run around wherever he wants, either play back shoulder or front. He's made him work through something. So good to see from Caminiti.
1: Front of the pack. Sinclair's got a player on at the top of the square. It's a beautiful kick to Silvani. Almost played on.
5: He sort of wanted to go, and you understand why. Move up. All he had to do was balance himself, and he would have been able to roll it through.
7: Yeah, that's good, thanks. Mason.
5: But go back, Mason. Kick this.
7: Mason.
1: 15 out directly in front. Hawks will be pretty unhappy with how they broke down from a kick out then.
5: Yeah, it's been the tale of 2 hours. I know Hawthorn have kicked a couple of goals, but Saints certainly up and going now.
1: Silvani for number two. Kicks the goal, it's back to 49 points. Beacon Trade scoreboard.
2: Yeah, you're right, Brownie, a bit too easy, wasn't it? Just chained it from kick-in all the way to a mark inside forward 50, and the way their defensive structure broke down, you sort of thought it had to be a quick turnover or a front-half turnover with how many players they had out, and Sinclair just... Silvani just running back towards goal with absolutely no one anywhere near him.
5: Were you a Blues supporter growing up, Brownie?
1: Yep.
5: And I thought you said you were. So Silvani goes back. He's a really good defender, but he goes forward, hits the scoreboard. He's done that his whole career. His dad's stats are off the charts with how good he was at fullback and then the amount of goals he kicked up forward.
3: Raps for Bob Jane Seamarts.
8: Yeah, you're spot on, Brownie. James Sisley came off shaking his head, fuming straight on the phone to Sam Mitchell.
3: Thank you, Ryan. For McDonald's and Ream Hot Water, Triple M Rocks footy. You come off the back of the stoppage. Quick by hand to Meek. Ooh. Brent Wallace got right in the way. Got a nice little shepherd for Hawthorn. We're able to get clear. Perez run down. Darcy Wilson's got another one. He's stalking them out there.
2: How good is he? How good is his work rate defensively and offensively? He's such a good runner, and at times you see players that can cover the ground so beautifully like that, only use it running one way, but he certainly does not.
1: Bradley Hill from centre-half back, the true centre-half forward, Garcia couldn't mark it, ball at the back, the Hawks have got the numbers in battle. Jarman Impey smothered off the boot, opportunity for the Saints again, Hall, handball to Garcia, Garcia sees something he likes, not as far as Impey, he's had a stack of it, handballs it to Nairn, battle. Battle with the right foot. Kicks. McDonald's going to have to go. Front of the pack was Hall, who went 20 metres back to Kel Wilkie.
3: Major ball winners, Ash, Redhead Lending.
4: For the Hawks, 23 to Sicily, 20 to McKenzie, and 23 to Sinclair for the Saints.
3: Wilkie kicks wide to Burns. Left half forward.
5: The St Kilda coach will be so disappointed because they're matching Hawthorn at the moment.
7: End zone.
3: Burns to a contest. Silvani will fly.
7: Play on.
3: To Koenig in that pack as well. Yeah. Keeler kept it inside the field of play. Not sure he did. Umpire let it go all the same. Tarrou slides forward. 30 out, almost directly in front.
7: John.
3: This to make it their fifth goal of the quarter.
4: Jack, just to back up what Israel was saying, Stephen Silvani, fullback of the century, 202 career goals. kicked a PB, 10 majors in the game one time, as well as two lots of 8 goals as well in the game.
9: Wow.
10: 8, 7, 6, 5, 4.
3: He's taking his full 30 seconds, Alex Turu. Game number 16 tonight. He's a goal kicker as well. Where was this from St Kilda in the first half? 5-6-36 to 11-9-75. Triple M Beacon Trade scoreboard.
2: Yeah, it's a little bit like that, isn't it, Jack? They were so poor in the first half. You felt like if they could put any sort of scoreboard pressure on Hawthorn, it would have made it just a little bit more difficult for them. Yes, they've been able to kick 5 goals in this second, third term, but each time they get a chance, Hawks, they go back, they kick another one. So can the Saints just lock down here at this centre bounce and try and get it back inside their forward 50?
4: So the Saints have been pretty efficient this year in terms of scoring and goal scoring efficiency. Ranked 5th for goal scoring efficiency this year. First half, 16 entries for 5 behinds. In this quarter, though, 12 entries, but they've nailed 5 goals won.
1: So back in the middle, that's an elite give. And Nick Watson from 60, and he's got a player on McDonald. Probably should have taken it. Didn't know what was coming from behind him and dropped the football. Mark taken on the centre wing, though. The Hawks will win it back. It's not a great kick. It's out of bounds on the full by Bailey McDonald.
5: Is that as good a handball as you've seen?
2: Yes.
5: Out of the centre bounce here on the Harvey Norman? Oh.
1: That was a throw.
5: Oh, well. That must, they'll have to play it as a handball.
3: Yeah. Looked like it came out of dummy half in the rugby last night.
2: Cut out pass.
1: Alfie Langer.
5: It was that quick, you just couldn't tell, Brownie.
1: Could not tell.
3: That's not a good kick from Turu.
1: Isaac is a rugby league expert.
3: He is, he's wearing the shirt and all. Off the boot of Turu, so Hawthorn ball at half forward.
5: Growing up, if we wanted to watch the Friday night footy, we didn't get it to 1:10 in the morning.
3: Yeah.
2: Same with me, Isaac. It was rugby.
3: More to the top of the goal square. Gunston gave a little nudge. Watson waits down. Ward avoids the first tackle. Had plenty of time to straighten up. His ball goes up and down. Through for a behind.
5: Fish and chips straight into the rugby league.
3: All right, I know.
1: Quick kick in. Not a great kick in. Perez picked it off. Gunston should kick a goal and does. 5 for Gunston. He does it pretty much every game. And a very easy goal, 82 plays 36. So all the hard work they do, the Saints, they give up an easy one. And it's back to 46 points. Did a golf day back in the summer with Izzy up in Wagga.
3: Yep.
1: Toddy Payton, who's the coach of the North Queensland Cowboys. I look over at one stage and they're deep in conversation. Isaac and
5: just wait for this mail. This
1: Isaac and Toddy Payton, the coach. He's a coach of rugby league.
5: Well, we grew up in the same town, Brownie.
1: Well, he's still a coach of rugby league.
3: This is Brownie's story, not yours.
1: And I walk over just to find out what they're talking about, because it's my shout. And Izzy was telling him his team was no good at the kicking game, and this is how you need to do it in season 2026 if you want to be a good team.
5: Yeah, they're in the top 4 at the moment, taking it on board.
2: Kicking game's no better, though.
3: The man has no shame for McDonald's and Reem Hot Water, Triple M Rocks footy. Saints win the clearance. Nice pass from McRae.
5: All that aside, Jack, Toddy Payton is one of the most handsome men I've seen in real life.
1: Yeah, I was struck by him.
3: Who would you rather, Toddy or Carl?
1: Oh, both got beautiful eyes.
5: I'd go Toddy. His eyes were piercing.
3: Could play the marry kill game. Leave the other one out. Marshall. I have to leave it out. We just can't say it, that's all. Saints looking for another one. Get it back to 40 points. He kicks from right on 50. He's hit that one pretty well. There's another. He's pumping his fist. Celebration from his teammates. Been a far better showing from St Kilda in quarter number 3. 6-6-42 to 12-10-82. Triple M budding Beacon Trade scoreboard.
5: Well, Kate, if they can snag 2 more goals before three-quarter time, they're a chance.
2: The problem's been, though, when they have been able to, the Hawks, I mean, you thought that really easy let-off, the exit kick that was turned over coming out of D50 or the kick-in, and then the Hawks just get a really easy one. They need to get some momentum, some back-to-back scores here going into three-quarter time, two men.
4: Yeah, just with Jack Gunston, Kate. So 108 majors from just his last 32 games. He now sits 40th on the all-time goal-kicking list with 589. He's just overtaken Tony Modra, who's sitting at 588.
1: 40-point lead to the Hawks. Just under 5 minutes to go before half time, at three-quarter time, and the Saints go out of the middle again to Sinclair. Long ball out the back. Could they get it? No, Sharman was on, but he missed him through for one behind. Back to 39 points.
2: Sinclair's number for the quarter, two men.
4: Jack Sinclair for Red Z in this quarter, Kate. Four touches. He's had 24 for the game.
2: I feel like he's had more impact, though, through the midfield. I know that sounds ridiculous considering he's only had four touches, but I feel like their midfield, as a result, has just functioned a little bit better with him through there.
3: There's another one for Sinclair, number five.
2: That helps a little bit.
3: Transfers to half forward.
2: Get another one here.
5: Well, but you even see, like, Wilkie's able to intercept that ball because he's not worried about Gunston. They've moved him into a different position. They've just changed a few players around.
3: Wilson's kick was ambitious. Banfield had his kick smothered. Amon blazes away with his right boot. Puts it out of bounds on the full. Marshall to take it and play on quickly. Henry was a bit casual. Day didn't give up on it. And knocks it out of bounds.
4: Okay, Champion Dado right behind you because he's the number one rated player in this third quarter for the Saints of Jack Sinclair.
2: Oh, that's good.
5: Thanks, Champion.
2: Thank you to Champion Dado.
3: Champion.
5: It's a chance.
1: 39-point lead to the Hawks, a boundary throw in. Both ruckmen fall over. And the umpire is going to go both are holding, and he's picked out a free kick to the Hawks.
5: I feel like that's just a toss of the coin, that one, isn't it?
1: Yeah, it was.
2: Well, we heard the umpire say both holding and then plays a free kick.
1: Reeves looked at Jarman Impey and said, no, I'll be kicking this, thanks.
10: Me too.
1: Yep, did a pretty good job of it. Towards centre wing, Wilkie at the back, read it best, but Watson scrambled towards the boundary line. Here's Isaac Smith.
5: Well, something Brownie didn't tell you about that Wagga trip either is we were drinking with these rugby league coaches. So we had two senior coaches, a few other rugby league grades there. And I just saw the Carlton mid sign come up around the ground here. And we're drinking Carlton mids. Those rugby league boys were punching away heavies. I reckon 2-1, Brownie. They were very seasoned drinkers, those boys.
1: They were a couple of lightweights, I'll give you that.
3: They're built differently.
5: I think they took the mickey out of us as well for drinking middies.
3: Built differently, those rugby boys. Hall runs out of room. Corral to the boundary line by Ginneman. Crowd wanted free kick. So 2.5 minutes before three-quarter time. Kate, what would Sam Mitchell's feelings about this third quarter be?
2: Probably, I think, to be fair, when they've needed to dial things up, they have been able to go forward and score. And, I mean, you don't expect an opposition to be as poor as they are in the first half. Knowing Sam Mitchell, though, I don't think he'll be overly pleased. He never seems overly pleased, even when they're up by over 80 to 90 points.
3: They looked a bit grumpy at times. Wonderful tap on by Ward. Ginnivan and now Newcomb.
10: Hang on.
1: Back to Newcomb. They work the 1-2 beautifully. 55 out, squares it up. Well done by Newcomb. That is elite football IQ by multiple players. And that's why they're a good footy club.
5: I reckon I've seen Jordan Newcomb hit three of the best kicks he's ever hit on a football field tonight. He just keeps growing. Talk about mid-season picks. True man, he'd nearly have to be the best of them, wouldn't he?
4: Yeah, no doubt. And he's racking up career-high disposals and clearances this year as well, 26-8.
1: No doubt. 45 out, McDonald. Kick on the way. He likes it. He's shushing the crowd, I don't know why.
5: Yeah, there's no Saints fan.
1: There's no one here.
2: He did that to all the Hawks.
3: They're all Hawthorne supporters.
1: Yeah. You got no idea who you're shushing.
5: That's where the Hawks family sit.
3: Shut up, Dad.
1: Connor McDonald gets one. It's a 45-point margin, 88 to 43.
5: Oh, sorry, Dad.
3: No, Mum, I wasn't talking to you.
2: No, it was Dad.
5: Mum would have been saying, cut that rat's tail off.
3: Yeah.
2: She's been saying that a while.
5: Anyway, what do you got for us, Stu, mate?
4: Yes, some Saints players have really lifted this third quarter for Red Z. Hall 9, McRae 7 and 4 clearances. McRae only 8 in the first half, believe it or not, and Hill He's had 10 alone this third quarter, Brownie. Only 8 in the first half as well. Goodbye, you, Ash.
2: Watching Taru on the Harvey Norman replay, I think if he's going to find a home in this team, it's going to have to be in the forward line. He looks completely lost defensively.
3: Just watched him then, Kate, as that ball came in, and he just sort of, he was 30 metres off the play and then just did a little roly-poly on the ground. I'm not really sure what he was doing.
2: Tracking no one defensively, but not sitting in a dangerous spot either.
3: D'Ambrosio to half forward. Yeah, my six-year-old doesn't. She goes, Dad, look, I'm going to do a roly-poly.
5: Tune in the first crack. You'll get a full analysis of that.
3: Yep. McCrae, Keeler to Hall, who's run hard, tried hard. He's been the Saints' best tonight. That kick was a little too fierce for his teammate Banfield. Battle can mop it up. Newcomb with some work to do on defensive 50. Made the ball his own, though. Beelined it. Aim on Sicily.
1: Sicily's been good.
3: He's got it again. And so does Newcomb.
1: Newcomb on the left foot. D'Amique. A double grabber, but enough time to mark it.
2: Good to know you know all the names of the shows I don't do, is he?
4: What's the one you do, dude?
2: You tell me.
3: It's not first crack.
2: No.
5: Around the grounds or...
1: First crack is Joey and Kingy. O'Connell. From half back. Ball goes out of bounds.
10: That's not it.
2: Feverishly Googling now.
1: Is he can't quite figure out what Kate does. Okay. Even though he works there every Thursday night and every Saturday morning.
2: Yeah, and Saturday noon as well, but that's all right.
5: It's a great show.
2: And I know all the shows Izzy does.
5: Come on, true man, help me man out.
3: It's not bounce.
5: The round so far.
3: Oh.
5: There we go.
1: It's like a man who's very interested in himself.
5: What's that got to do with me?
3: Oh, there we
2: exactly,
3: go.
2: Exactly why you don't know the name of it, because it's got nothing to do with you.
1: They're out in Hawks. McDonald needs to make the right decision. Watson from 45 keeps it low and it's wide. The siren went anyway. He hasn't been good on the siren tonight. So 89 plays 43. The Saints were better, but the Hawks matched them late. It'll be a big last quarter coming up, 89-43 for McDonald's Remote Water, Triple M Rocks 40.
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3: A better quarter from St Kilda. They kicked six goals, but Hawthorn had five of their own and continue their dominance of Thursday night footy. 13-11-89 to 6-7-43. Jack Gunston's got five. Mitch Lewis has got three. And Marby Orchol's got a couple. Jack Silvani went forward in that third quarter and kicked two for St Kilda. Ryan Warren has been outstanding tonight, as always, for Bob Jane Seamarts.
26: Thank you, Jack. Just reiterating that awful news for the St Kilda Footy Club. Late in the first half, Sam Flanders is believed to have ruptured his Achilles, so the footage has shown him in a moonboot and on crutches down in the rooms. He's yet to come back up. Great news for the Hawks, though. Will Day has got through this game so far unscathed. They are managing him through, though. He's only played 63% of game time.
3: What are his numbers tonight, Ash Chua, for Red Z Lending? Will Day.
4: Will Day, thank you very much, Jack. 14 disposals and 6 score involvements.
27: I'd nearly put him on ice now, Jack. He's going to the bench and he'll start the quarter on the bench, but I'd nearly just sit him.
3: Hawthorn have got the Western Bulldogs next Friday night at the MCG, and then they've got the bye after that game. So
2: yeah, I was surprised they brought him in for this game and didn't give him another week in the VFL, but clearly they know what he's up to. They know how well he's been going, so he's ready to come in. He's had a good game as well, being tidy, but you think he'll be pretty managed in this last term.
27: Yeah, well, just looking down at the Hawthorn bench now, and Sam Mitchell's having a bit of laugh with Jack Gunston as well, so I wouldn't be surprised if they try and manage a few of their older players in this last quarter.
3: St Kilda go to the SCG next Sunday afternoon to play Sydney. GWS at Marvel, the Western Bulldogs at Marvel, and then they also have got a bye as part of the five rounds of split rounds. It's a real winner. 13-11-89 Hawthorn. St Kilda 6-7-43 for McDonald's and Ream Hot Water. Here is Nathan Brown.
1: Big win by Meek in the ruck. Yeah. With a tap it forward only as far as Garcia. DeConing went to ground. Going in was McRae. Put his head over it. Ward beat him to it. McKenzie with a high up and under ball. It gets inside forward 50. Chol was a target. O'Connell did well. He's had his moments tonight, Watson, but O'Connell's been up to the challenge so far. Sinclair clears the ball as far as he can, but only as far as Weddle, who's under pressure from Silvani, and then coughed it up to Wood. Silvani, a couple of goals in that third term and got the Saints going. Another ball up, half forward for the Saints.
3: Tom, their handballing game is here. You mentioned it in the third quarter. We didn't get a chance to go back to it, Hawthorn. They were plus 254 for handball meters gained last week.
27: Yeah, there, and that's one thing Sam Mitchell would be big on, that when you handball, you execute the handball, you put your teammate in space, and you make it easier for him. And you can just see that Hawthorn have been executing that, especially over the last couple of weeks.
2: And whilst they're using a lot of handball in and around the contest, it doesn't feel like they're over-handballing at all.
3: He'll overcommit. Charles sold him some candy, and then long for Gunston. Lewis, though, drifts across. And takes a good mark. He's been taken off him. Free kick for high contact, it's saying on the screen.
10: Stand, Mitch.
1: So O'Connell to the outer side. The run and dash of Wilkie, but he makes a meal of it. Then Wilkie gave it up to Darcy Wilson. Quick fire handball. He found Sinclair to Mateus Filippo. Filippo to half forward. Mark taken by Shah. Dropped by Sharman in the end. Carl Amon picked it up. Gave it to Ward. Ward stepped through quite comfortably. Handballs backwards to Sicily. Who's had a stack of it, Ash?
4: He's had 29 touches, leading ball winner for the Hawks and 10 intercepts.
1: That one wasn't his best. That was intercepted itself. Darcy Wilson to half forward. Liam Henry. Bit of a shove, not paid by the umpire. Sucked off the ground, bouncing ball. The Hawks through McKenzie, can't pick it up. Well done by Marshall. Marshall to Wood, high up and under.
5: Play on,
1: no 15. Umpire calls play on. Marshall did a good shot, but he's tackled by Battle. And now we'll have a ball up.
2: Just out of curiosity, too, the handball meters gained everyone's favourite stat this year, apparently.
4: Yeah, Hawthorn have racked up 430 tonight. Saints at 104, differential of 326.
3: What's the average, or what's a good number? Ash, that's a new stat.
4: Yeah, it's a great new stat, that one. And I'll get back to you with that good number, Jack. Won't be long, mate.
27: Got the wheel of death at the moment on the computer.
2: Oh.
3: Yeah, it's here for a dangerous tackle
2: and
3: 50. Deconing will kick from point blank range. The Harvey Norman replay will be an interesting one here. Hawks fans not happy. Deconing's kick two. 13-11-89. It's a 7-7-49 Harvey Norman replay. Go Harvey Norman, best brands, best range, best prices, and for a limited time, bonus gift cards today and tomorrow. Do not miss out. Radzi for Bob J.
26: Sam Mitchell coaching from the bench in this last quarter, and apparently Jack Gunston has been put on ice, according to Channel 7's Mitch Cleary, so he won't play another part in this game, Jack Gunston. One ahead of the Coleman.
2: I guess when you kick five till three-quarter time, you probably have the luxury of just... Yeah.
27: I think it's really smart management, and the best clubs are managing their players well at the moment. The only thing Gunners would be thinking was, I possibly could have kicked eight.
2: Yeah.
9: Good go.
2: Yes. Free kick against Big Meeky in the rock, but I don't know if that was the natural momentum that took him that way, or if TDK put a little bit extra on it.
1: So back in the middle, and the Saints get the ball back at half back, and here's Bradley Hill goes for a run. Chips the football to Max Hall on centre wing.
5: Play on!
1: Hall. The long raking right footer inside forward 50.
9: And done.
1: The roving was done by Marshall, who kicked it to the top of the square, but getting back was Nan. Thrust it through from behind. Point lead. It's been around that 39 to 40 points. For the best part of 2.5 quarters.
3: 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Dylan Moore waits down. Hands in tight for Meek were good. Just as good for Ward. And then Chol ran into a brick wall. Windhager wanted holding the ball. And the umpire said play on. And that's exactly what Cam McKenzie did. Weaves his way through to half forward. A handball over the top from D'Ambrosio. Moore can give an extra on though. It was a fierce one. McKenzie followed up. He's ripped into the ground. Hardwick gathers, picks up a crumb and snaps a ripper. Gunston's done for the night, so Hardwick slides forward again. And after four last week, he kicks his first of the night tonight. Hawthorn are back to a 45-point lead, and they are dead set telling jokes down there.
27: Yeah, they are. You can see them on the Harvey Norman here, Sam Mitchell and Jack Gunston having a bit of a laugh, but... I reckon Blake Hardwick will, when he hops into bed tonight, he'll be looking at the ceiling going, well, if I played all season up forward, I could be leading the Coleman here.
2: Saints fans not happy, though. The holding the ball that wasn't paid on the wing just flashed up.
27: Maybe that one as well with Kenzie.
2: Our man Kenzie.
27: What a finish, though, on the left.
1: There's some big numbers poking out tonight, Ash.
4: Just touching on Sicily, 29 touches against 8 direct opponents, have only racked up 6 in total.
1: Oh, that's a good one. Red Z lending. Could be a free kick. Oh, Mark paid. The umpire guessed that one, but he dropped it.
5: Stay out. Stay out behind. Thank you. Thank you. Stand.
1: So Charlie Banfield only kicked the one goal so far. 50 metres out directly in front. Been goal for goal for a while. Since the Hawks kicked the first 8 to start this game. So Banfield from right on the 50. He's missed it. And through for a rush behind. Coney probably should have marked at the end. Went through his hands.
11: Jack, right
1: 95
11: place.
1: Plays 51. Hawthorn in control.
3: James Sicily with the kick-in duties.
11: Middle.
3: Some of his numbers in a moment. Some of the other major ball winners from Ash. Windhager dispossessed. Nicely done by D'Ambrosio. Effective tackle. McKenzie slapped it on, but to no one other than Carroll of the Saints. Windhager wrapped up strongly. Flint Perez is trying to keep his spot in the team as the late in tonight. Stuck that tackle.
1: Reeves unopposed in the ruck. Hamble came out, only Forrest Hall. Filippo stepped out of trouble brilliantly with the left foot. And then just hoiked it. And it was wide, it was out, it was ugly. It's out of bounds on the full 44-point lead to the Hawks, and Weddle has it.
3: What's happening over there, Ash, for Red Z Lending?
4: And so Sicily 30, which is a season high for him, and 11 intercepts, 25 to McKenzie.
1: What's his career high, Sicily?
4: Yeah, his career high is 43, Brownie.
1: Oh, that's a nice day, eh?
3: It's a big day at the office. 43.
11: High contact, secure.
3: Under the shoulder, free kick to Tom Nicone. Better second half. And a lot of his security teammates, if you have just joined us, goalless in the opening half. They trailed by 50.
11: End zone.
3: It was a low, low half of scoring. It'd be much better since then, though, the Saints, but fair to say it's a fair head start. They lock this ball up. 30 out from near goal. 14-11, 95 Hawthorn, 7-9-51 St Kilda, Triple M, Totally Workwear scoreboard.
1: Good ball up by the umpire, Nicone took it out of the ruck, handball forward, it was nice, they should get a goal through Windhager. And I think he's pulled it too far, he has. Just keep floating to the left.
27: Haven't seen the score of you tonight, Kate.
2: No.
1: 43-point lead to the Hawks.
27: Good. It's been nice.
2: Get it done quick.
11: Wow.
3: get home earlier. Crowd has definitely thinned out. There was a lot that went home at three-quarter time.
27: Yeah, it was a quick exit from the North Melbourne Gold Coast game on Saturday last week.
3: You'd have been on the freeway in about 4 minutes.
2: He just drives over people these days in the tundra anyway.
3: Back to the Yellowstone Ranch.
1: Roll around the tundra, are you?
27: Oh,
1: is that?
27: Oh, yeah, just taking it for a spin. They're actually pretty good.
3: Just kick from Burns.
11: Stand
3: Mark by Wood, who we haven't seen a lot of tonight.
27: Put the massage seats on Brownie on the way from
3: here. Oh, that sounds good. Burns got it back here.
11: Stand, play on.
3: 52 metres out. He can see a player on his own. That's a nice kick.
27: Had to buy the kids' mobile phone so I could talk to them in the back. They're that far behind me.
1: Funny,
3: he's had a couple of singers.
2: The Dashhounds look plenty mini in the back of that, that's for sure.
27: There's like two M&Ms.
2: Yeah, I can't put them in the tray, they might fly out.
3: Windhager for his first. The Saints for their second of the quarter. 45 degree angle, 30 metres out, he steers it through. They're going to be able to take a few things out of tonight, St Kilda, but as we spoke about, the start has been the killer. 37-point game. Kate McCarthy and Isaac Smith for Cbus Super.
2: Do you think they took a little bit too long to change things up? I mean, yep, you can do it at halftime and you can throw the magnets around, but they were two behinds to three goals two at quarter time, but it was a very dominant first term from the Hawks, and it looked like, one, they had no targets up forward, and two, they couldn't defend. And when they've switched the magnets at either end of the ground and changed the matchups, it's flipped in their favour.
1: Yeah.
2: I know a lot of other things in the game changed too, but for me it was just a little bit too reactive to make those changes to key pillars in the game.
27: Well, everyone in this box was saying about 3 minutes in that they needed to pull the trigger on some changes. So it was an interesting start. Sometimes you get it wrong, and they didn't come with the right attitude or intensity either, to be honest.
1: So the Hawks out of the middle through Nairn. High ball, Newcombe has to sit underneath that one. So two to Rowan Marshall, Newcombe beat him to it. Handball to McDonald, low darting ball, looking for Chole, one-on-one. Well done by Wilkie, and his colours low in the first half by Gunston. Ball popped out, looking for Lewis. Lewis laid the tackle on Bradley Hill. The umpire gave Bradley Hill the benefit of the doubt, and Mason Wood hits the mark. Now a nice ball, and he finds Silvani.
3: Been a spark, Jack Silvani's kick too. Swung forward in the second half. Henry into the pocket, it's a shallow entry. It's easily picked off by Sicily.
27: And nothing kicked there. Henry's shoulders out. He's a beautiful kicker of the football. He's got to have better decision making than that going forward. Sitting it on Sicily's head, no one around him, of course, he's going to intercept it.
1: Thought young Keeler needed to work his way through the congestion a bit. He was beaten while the ball was in the air and then gave up.
3: He's got some raw materials, Isaac Keeler, doesn't he, Kate? But game number 13 tonight, we haven't seen a lot from him.
2: He's struggling overhead, and that's got to be your one wood as a key forward, or at least if you don't win the contest, you've got to at least bring it to ground.
1: Dylan Moore to Jinnivan. Inside forward, 50, that's a great kick to Hardwick.
27: He's not giving this off.
1: He's a great kick of the footy. Does the kicking out when he is in the back end.
27: Yeah, he's a beautiful user, and when you get thrown down forward after you've been back all game, you take every opportunity you can get in front of goal.
1: Yeah, 32 goals, 13 career set shots. This would have to be a beautiful kick, and it's not.
27: Oh, that won't affect his career set shots, Brownie.
1: Still 32-13 because he put it out of bounds on the floor.
12: Jack, stay outside five.
1: 11 minutes to go.
27: Can you know when you listen?
3: Not that we're counting.
27: You know when you put a listen to a podcast and you put it in times two?
3: Oh, yeah.
27: Can we do that?
3: Long kick out the wood. Windhager will try and keep this ball alive. He does for a little while. It was an interesting call to bring it back in. Moore was sweating on him. Wilkie from defensive 50. The run of Darcy Wilson. And then Hall, the two combined. Here's Keeler's opportunity. He ran from Keeler to mark that.
27: Oh, just hit that leader.
3: Too far out to score. Silvani on the lead. That was pretty good.
27: Yeah, he missed the first leader, but got the second one. So I love his patience. He didn't blaze away. There was lots of space inside forward 50. He let his forwards go to work. And then a beautiful kick in front of Silvani.
12: Stay at the far side. Rowan.
3: He's definitely made a difference since going forward in the third quarter.
13: 8, 7, 6.
3: This has been a great night for Caminiti or for Sharman. So Jack Silvani for his third. Knock it down to 31 points. Missing wide and across the face. 2 goals, 2. 8-11-59 St Kilda. Hawthorn 14-11-95. 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
1: Carl Amont plays on from fullback. It looks for Marvio Chalka. Market, the two ruckmen combined with the handball at ground level. You don't hear that too often. Ward slaps it forward. McDonald, 50-50 ball. Coming up at it was Carroll. Didn't do a great job, then muffed it up. Hardwick lowers the eyes. Number 2, coast to coast going for the Hawks. 101-59, back to 42 points.
2: It was an interesting contest. Neither Carroll nor McKenzie really wanted to go at that footy, and really neither of them did.
27: Yeah.
2: Ended up wrapping up the other one, and then the ball just spills out. Just having a look at the Harvey Norman. Do you think Sam Mitchell and Jack Gunston are on the phone to each other?
27: I reckon Gunners might be calling Danny at home saying, can you just get some food out, crack a bottle of wine?
2: Is that her job, is it?
27: Well, he might be at home and he's at work, so, you know. Sometimes you do that. It's a nice thing to do for your partner, Jack.
3: Absolutely. I'm just enjoying hearing you try and get out of this one, Isaac.
27: Decants bottles of wine for me when I'm on the way home. Get home, have a lovely glass of wine.
3: Decants. I'll just go to Liquor Land and open it, drink it.
1: Oops.
4: Just with the handball meters going there. Now it's a 6.43, the Hawks. The AFL average is only 304. Their previous best was 4.19. So 6.43 to 119 tonight.
3: I love that about you, Ash Stewart, that you never give up on a stat. When you say that I'll come back to you, you actually genuinely do.
2: To be fair, that's the first one he's come back to us on in a while.
4: That's a PB, Kate.
3: Silvani with a clunk.
27: Yeah.
3: This for his third. How was last Saturday night too, Ash, by the way?
4: Oh, jeez. Well, I'm still feeling a little bit lethargic. You know, it was a really, really unique and special night, that's for sure. Felt like 25 again, to be honest with you, for Red Z, Jack. So too did Mrs. Chu. But no, we'll just take it one week at a time, if you've heard that cliche before.
2: Miss Chu, is that right?
4: My girlfriend, as BT keeps saying.
3: That's a restaurant. Silvani kicks his third. Miss Chu.
13: Spicy restaurant.
3: It's on Chapel Street, isn't it?
13: Bit like a spa the other night.
2: Good restaurant.
3: Well done, Jack Silvani.
2: Well, the problem with Jack Silvani going so good in the forward line is that they actually need him defensively as well. And I think that's what Ross is feeling the pinch on at the moment. Just a real lack of key targets. We know, obviously, Max King, the key target that usually is there, but then also Mitch Owens not playing today. He's another week away from coming back into the team with a calf, so hopefully they get him back next week. But Liam Ryan as well, I know he's not a tall target, but he offers a lot in the air, so they're having to really take away from their defensive stocks to try and get something happening in their front half.
13: How many marks inside 50 for Silvani, true man?
4: 5 marks, all in the second half, of course.
13: Yeah, been very good.
2: How many have the Saints had for the game?
4: Yeah, for the game, Kate, 5. For Red Z, they've had 14.
1: McKenzie handballs to D'Ambrosio, smothered off the boot by Wilson, who has to stop trying, but a bounce back to D'Ambrosio. And a high left foot ball, well marked by Tarou.
13: I wouldn't be disheartened if I'm a St Kilda fan. No, coming into the game, they're 3 leading goal kickers out, plus Max King. There's hope, and you're seeing a lot of improvement out of this group. They didn't come with the right energy and intensity tonight, but they've got some pieces that they can put in place over the next 6 months as well.
1: It just shows when your effort's off and you're not competing. There's a big gap between the best and the also-rans, Isaac, isn't there?
13: There is, very much so, Brownie.
1: Keeler, Garcia, handball back. It's the target that he was going for, and now the Hawks with an opportunity. Well, that could have been in the back, but the umpire didn't agree with me. We'll have a ball up on the outer side. 36-point lead to the Hawks. 7 minutes, 35 to go.
3: Mitch Owens told us pre-game that he's hoping to be back next week. Desai Wanganui-Miller is very close, listed as 1 week with his calf injury, so potentially a couple of good ins for them next week. They'll need it in the Harbour City. McKenzie from the wing. Chalmers easily gets rid of Tarou. 52 metres out. He's got all the time in the world, Marvior Chalmers. And so does Nick Watson as he marks and cruises in the goal for number 2. They've been good tonight, Hawthorne. They lead by 42 points, 7 minutes before the bell. Triple M Totally Workwear scoreboard.
13: Where's this put Hawthorne on the live ladder, Truman?
4: Yeah, for Red Z Lending stats, Hawks are currently third on the live ladder.
13: Percentage?
4: Percentage is 114. So coming into tonight's game was at 110. So they're currently 2 points behind Sydney, obviously game in hand. And then Freo sitting on top of the table.
2: They had the draw though, so they won't really rely on percentage a whole lot.
13: Yeah,
2: it's Collingwood, I guess, but it's the one thing that's still good about having a draw up your sleeve, I suppose. It gets you out of that race for the percentage.
1: So a 42-point lead to the Hawks. Beautiful ruck work, as it has been all night. Hawthorne, exit Will Day, trying to Kevin Bartlett handball to himself and keep going. Here's McKenzie. Carl Amon had a bit of a fumble. Very rare for my man. Darcy Wilson. Tapped it out in front of himself towards half forward, and Silvani rolled with the footy out of bounds. Here's Isaac Smith.
13: I still think, Kate, the best indicator on how teams are going, your percentage.
2: Yeah.
13: And Hawthorne haven't been flying this year. I feel like they're starting to get going. But I would have 3 teams above them on the ladder at the moment in terms of where I think they are in the premiership race at the moment.
3: He's going to see up.
5: Yours.
3: His handball goes back to Hill. He's been very fumbly tonight. There's another one. Swift hands by Dylan Moore to strip Filippo of it. McKenzie can access the corridor. Lewis with a sweeping handball. An awkward one for Tarou. It was clever by Watson. A little volley off the ground, but it's going to roll and roll and roll. Out of bounds. The Saints will get it for the lasso free kick. Who's in front of... I'll come back to that, is he? Rabs for Bob James.
26: 33,476 the official crowd tonight. I reckon 23,476 have already hit the road.
14: Good.
1: You Rabsy for Bob Jane Team Arts. Rowan Marshall's got it at half forward. Wants someone to lead up at him. Now he goes a long one. Looking for Silvani, and why not? He's been brilliant in this last quarter. Been brilliant in the second half. He takes another mark, and this is for number four.
27: Sam Ross on the Harvey Norman saying,
1: well,
27: why didn't we put him there to start the game?

0: After the half-time break, he went forward. He hit the Saints. First goal of that third term, and he's missed by 10 metres. So that's why we're playing in defence, Ross.
1: Arms down! Let him run! Let him run!
0: 41 points, 107 to 66, 5 minutes 25 to go. Thursday night footy on Triple M.
2: Stay there, stay
0: you got
2: there.
0: Ash, you got Isaac Smith, you got Kate McCarthy, and this man, the voice.
3: John Farr.
4: Try and understand it.
0: Jack Hibbert, he's on everything.
5: What is your favourite John Farnham song, Kate, by the way? Just out of interest?
4: Sadie the Cleaning Lady.
5: Oh, of course.
6: Yeah. Of course.
0: I'll get you Isaac's too.
7: Why
6: is that? Why guys?
5: Are we up to 10 yet? There we are. 10:01.
7: 10:01.
8: Go Yardas.
5: Righto.
1: Here's John. Nice gather. Oh. And a lovely kick into space. Such a nice field kick, Marvi Orchol. And Hardwick's on the end of another one. This for his third of the quarter.
6: Jack, coming at me.
1: That's line. Jack, clear out, please.
4: Said it last week, a bit tongue-in-cheek, but his ability to play that role, go forward and kick that many goals, you kind of alluded to it earlier. Is he, does it take the shine off how good Jack Gunston's been a little bit?
1: He's 25 metres out. No angle to speak of and no troubles to speak of. Hawthorn out to a 47-point lead. Jack Gunston watching on from the bench. It's been a very good night at the office for the Hawks. With 4.5 minutes remaining, Triple M Totally Workwear scoreboard.
0: Gunston doesn't get you, Hardwick will.
5: It's like they always say.
0: Isaac.
8: Oh, yeah? Who says that?
0: Well, Ash passed me a note.
4: Is that what it said?
8: Yeah. What was last week between Melbourne and the Bulldogs?
0: If Gorn doesn't get you,
8: Rivers will.
0: That's the one.
4: Yep. Like for like there.
5: Yep. Lillian Thompson, Gorn and Rivers.
8: Yeah.
5: Hardwick and Gunston.
0: Good to entertain yourself. It's late on a Thursday night. The Hawks have done a number on them. Out of the middle, Max Hall gave it to Sinclair, who's provided dash.
1: Need help.
0: Chips the football. Silvani's got it again. Dropped the mark. He has been outstanding. Jarmany beat, fitted off the D'Ambrosio, looking for Hardwick. Hardwick up against Wilkie. Now the ball's out of bounds. Weddle, a boundary throw, 4 minutes to go.
4: Weddle just absolutely cooked D'Ambrosio for not giving him the handball. He was filthy.
5: He's got blue signage paint on the ground all over him, Massimo D'Ambrosio.
0: Willie Wallace.
1: Holding Will Day. Holding.
5: I think you rolled that last week. Yeah. Fresh audience. Free kick from the ruck.
6: Come on.
1: It'll be Will Day. What are his numbers, Ash? First game in 300 days.
8: Yeah, 17 disposals, 4 clearances and 7 score involvements.
5: Through unscathed, which is the most important thing for him. Pick 13 is he in the 2019 draft, Will Day. He's only played 77 games.
7: Yeah, crazy. I still remember when he got to the club. He was a skinny young kid. But you could see straight away that he had the football ability.
1: Difficult shot for D'Ambrosio. So lays it off to the top of the goal square. It was a big jump by McDonald. Brad Hill in defence for St Kilda. A wobbly kick that was made to look pretty good in the end. Darcy Wilson is away. A bounce and then a second. And then he arches the back and runs away from Amon. Brilliant. Handball, not so much. But geez, fast.
0: Good chase by my man Amon. He gets it back, the blue-eyed one.
7: He's cooked, Amon.
4: Yeah. And Wilson isn't. He is so fit. His ability, look at him go now defensively to run after that effort. Impressive.
0: Given as the footy in the middle of the ground. Splits one wide.
6: Yep.
0: Chipping the football around at the moment, the Hawks. Ward kept running and got it at 50. So you got the journey from there, Kate?
4: No.
6: Well,
4: he looks pretty confident, so I'm regretting that.
6: Let it go.
0: Kate said he can't kick this far.
6: Then.
0: Josh Ward. He's going to wind up.
6: I'm screwed. Liam, stay out on that side, please.
0: All the players leading, so I've got about as much confidence as Kate.

0: get the margin back towards 50 plus. Gives himself an arc and then spun it off the boot. Kate, you are spot on. He kicked it 14 metres.
1: It was trouble when he started to arc with so much pace to it to really get around that player on the mark.
2: Ball's moving.
3: A bit of a skirmish going on behind plate. Brad Hill sees Windhager all on his own. Can give a handball to Darcy Wilson and should. He's ran from half back to half forward. And then he was unselfish. Could have easily gone himself. Lays it off for Garcia.
2: Sean, you go. Straight back. Clear out of the back, Marcus. Thank you. He's
3: had a good season, Hugo Garcia. Was held to 10 disposals last week by Matthew Johnson of the Dockers. What are his numbers tonight, Ash? Garcia for Red Z.
4: He's had 18 disposals, a couple of clearances, 5 tackles.
3: 5 goals for the season. The clock ticks down to a minute remaining. He kicks from 40 metres out. And misses. Hawks lead by 46 points. Triple M Totally Work West scoreboard.
0: It's the number one rated player on the ground tonight, eh?
4: For Triple M Red Z Lending, number one rated player Brownie is, come back to you next passage of play.
3: No problems.
0: Towards centre wing, Windhager. Handball to Bradley Hill, who's had a fair bit of it. Filippo on the right. Luckily got it to Brad Hill, who fell over. Garcia went without it. Watson went backwards with a handball. Turned over. Now they get it back to Watson again. And Watson wants to draw a player, and he does. The D'Ambrosio with the blue. He kicks to the Lloyd. Neat.
4: Watson's number one rated player on the ground, according to champion data.
3: He's just doing whatever he wants, Nick Watson. Handballs to McDonald. Hardwick marks over his head. What a chess piece this is for Sam Mitchell. Gunston sits the game out. He slides Hardwick forward, Kate. This is for number 4 in the quarter.
1: And he's just laughing at how he's doing it. He wants to go around the corner, which he'll still be able to do as long as he doesn't improve the line. But just takes a few steps backward there.
3: He's kicked it. He's all smiles, and so are the Hawks. A demolition of St Kilda that was set up in the first half. Hawthorn winners tonight, 119-67.

was their lead at quarter time. The second quarter was where they really got going, Hawthorn. They kicked 5-0 and led at the half by 50 points. St Kilda hit back in that third quarter. It was Hawthorn with 5 goals of their own in the last quarter to run out comfortable victors, 18-11, 119 to 9-13-67. The Hawks go to 8 wins, a draw and 3 losses in season 2026.

0: on-ground celebration very shortly for the medal for the best player on the ground. But Jack Gunston and Blake Hardwick were superb there with Beck Madden, courtesy of Channel 7.
1: What are you doing to the great man over here? He goes off, you sneak up forward again.
2: Yeah, at least I made him smile, though, so that's a good start. I think he hates it, but it's good fun. Having that flexibility, there's a few guys in the team that can do it. I've been lucky enough the last 2 weeks to get that role.
1: Now, you know he was leading the Coleman by one, and so now it's like in a precarious position. How are we feeling about this now?
3: It's going to put me out of a job. going forward, kicking goals on me, but goals. Yeah, it's good. It's good that we've got the options. I said at halftime, we're only as good as our midfield and our backs, and they move the ball well and makes that job, that role, a lot easier.
1: You had 2 weeks off. You didn't look like it. How did you feel? Although you did just some painkillers at three-quarter time, and then what was the decision to come off? Just because of the score, or you're not feeling good?
3: Just because of the score. Obviously, we're in front, and we've got the flexibility of putting Blake forward, but you're always looking forward and looking at what's next week, and we've got the Dogs and then a bye, so it was just a smart decision.
1: James Sicily is just giving you a bit of stick too. What's the rest of the team going to be saying?
2: They'll be pretty up and about, I reckon, after that win. That's a great win by the boys. We had a little down patch for a few weeks there, so it's good to get two in a row now and have some fun again.
1: All right, what was it like playing tonight under the roof at Marvel? We spoke last week down in Tassie. Did you thaw out?
2: Yeah, last week I had the steam coming off my head, and this week it's bloody hot, so a bit different, but it's nice.
1: Just a last one for you. We're sitting, fourth on the ladder now. Are you feeling like the season's really clicking? You're really happy with where these guys are going?
3: Yeah, but it's like anyone can beat anyone, so you can't get ahead of yourself. And we've got the Dogs next week, and they've got a quality team, quality side, and then going forward, you go the bye, and then you've got to reset and go again. So, it's exciting. It's good to be in the top four at the moment, and just got to keep building.
1: All right, fellas, I'll let you go and talk about next week, where we're going to play you. All right, we've got to...
0: 5 goals for Jack Gunston, 4 goals for Blake Hardwick, 3 for Mitch Lewis, and 2 for Marby Orchol, as well as Nick Watson. All of their forwards getting in on the act. Let's get downstairs for the presentation with the MC, Ollie Gill.
4: Victorian police officers who have been killed in the line of duty. Congratulations to Hawthorne on winning tonight's trophy. You are unbelievable. To honour the lives of Sergeant Gary Silk and Senior Constable Rodney Miller, who were both killed in the line of duty, senior leaders from St Kilda and Hawthorne have voted for the best on ground for the opposition. I'd now like to welcome Jonathan Silk to present St Kilda's Best on Ground Award as voted by Hawthorne. And tonight's winner is Jack Sinclair. I'd now like to welcome Jimmy Miller, son of Rodney Miller, to present Hawthorne's Best on Ground Award tonight. And congratulations to James Sicily. And now I'd like to welcome the Victorian Police Chief Commissioner, Michael Bush, to present the Blue Ribbon Cup to this year's winning captain in John Newcomb. Once again for your support for the Blue Ribbon Cup. Enjoy the rest of your night and get home safe.
0: So the Hawks, big winners tonight. The Blue Ribbon Cup is theirs. The 4 points is theirs. And a position inside the top four is theirs. We're down in the rooms on the other side of this. Rabs and Izzy will take us through everything and all the reaction. The Hawks are in good shape. They've won 2 in a row and they win tonight by 52 points. 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
0: Hawthorn are big winners tonight on Thursday night footy. 52 points. They get the job done and they do it very, very comfortably. 18-11, 119 to 9-13, 67. Just before the song and the Triple M Amy review, some final numbers from Ash Chua for Red Z.
19: So Sicily, 33 disposals, 13 intercepts. He played on 8 different opponents and combined, they only had 9 touches. Nick Watson, equal PB in regards to disposals with 21, but throwing 12 score involvements, 8 ground ball, which was the second most on the ground in a couple of majors. And for the Saints, 33 to Sinclair, 26 to Horn, 11 score involvements.
0: Here they go.

0: Let's go down into the Hawthorne rooms now for the Triple M Amy review with Izzy and Raps.
1: Yes, in the victorious Hawthorne rooms. That is now 8 wins on the trot at Marvel Stadium for your Hawks. We're just waiting to hear Izzy who will have post-game, but James Sisley, of course, is the winner for the blue ribbon game for the Hawthorne Football Club. Great game from the captain.
2: Yeah, brilliant game. He had the ball the whole night. I think he ended up having double-digit intercept possessions as well. I don't have the stats in front of me right now, but he had a brilliant game.
1: Izzy's just dapping up Blake Harbick, his former teammate. You own these rooms, don't you?
2: Do they remember
1: that you went to the dark side for 2 years?
2: No, they forget that. They're a great bunch of guys, these guys. And it's funny, when you get a group of players that are genuinely connected like these guys, they're always going to be playing really good football. So it's nice to see. I've still got a lot of strong relationships down here.
1: So 52-point winners are the Hawks. This is the Triple M Amy review. Amy Clangers for Good is back with the biggest prize pool ever. Your footy clanger could claim you a share of $250,000. T's and C's apply. We are joined by Mitch Lewis down in the rooms. Mitch, right on another win. We're just saying 8 in a row now for you guys here at Marvel Stadium. What was the message at halftime? Obviously up by 50 points and kept them goalless. What was the message from Mitch?
3: Cheers, Ramsey. It was good. I mean, keeping them goalless for a first half, or pretty much. I think they were goalless. The message was keep it going. We wanted to keep playing our way. Marvel Stadium, we know it's going to be dry down here, so we can play hopefully some exciting footy for our fans.
1: And Blake Harbick, does he just swan down now around the club saying, geez, boys, this isn't that hard to kick goals?
3: Yeah, pretty much. Between him and Gunners, they're fighting over that deep forward role. I think Gunners was sitting on the bench there saying he could have kicked 10, so he was pretty flat, but Dimmer was on track for, 16 or something.
2: Were you surprised at the matchups early? Wilkie going to Gunners, Silvani going to you?
3: A little bit. We thought going into the match that we would be able to stretch him a little bit. Obviously, me playing a little bit higher, and then you've got Choley, who's that power type, and Gunners deep. So, I don't know. We sort of just took what we could get, and then they swung the magnets in the second half, and Silvani looked like Wayne Carey. So he looked pretty good down forward.
2: He did look good. He was he's trying to catch his dad, who's kicked 202 goals and fullback of the century. So he goes all right. But the midfield's looking a bit better over the last month.
3: Yeah, it is. It's well documented. They're putting a lot of work in, especially with centre bounce stuff, and pretty handy when you can include a player like Will Day. It was great to have him back tonight. Thought he was really good, and he'll only get better.
2: So how many goals you kicked tonight?
3: 3, I think.
2: 3?
3: Yeah.
2: It came across my desk this week that you maybe got tabled an offer during the week. Nice week to start kicking a big bag of goals.
3: Oh, it's amazing how quick things can get out, isn't it? I started off the season having not played consistent footy for a couple of years, so that was the main focus. And now approaching the bye, I've played every game so far, so we'll see where that goes.
1: Well, across his desk, he just read it in the newspaper. So he's claiming he gets all the inside
3: guys. He's doing some research, mate.
1: He does.
4: Please.
1: You mentioned Will Day. How good is it to have Daisy back in this side? Obviously, yourself have had some injury concerns, but, I think he's only played 13 of your last 50 games or something like that, and he's so important to your engine room.
3: Yeah, and I mean, he's such a professional individual as well. Like, you'll never see a bloke put in as much work as he does behind the scenes. He's got his body in tremendous condition, and he just needs a little bit of luck now, so hopefully things can go his way. We've got the Doggies next week and then a week off, so I think the way that they've planned his return has been really good, and I'll just expect him to get better as the year goes on, because as you saw tonight, he's super important for what we're doing.
1: Jack Gunston, he's just incredible. Sat out the last quarter. Will he be filthy about that? I know it's good for the team going towards finals, but will he be filthy?
2: Is that a loaded question, Rose?
3: I think he was seething on the bench in that last quarter, just looking at Blake Hardwick and how much space and time he had. When we're moving the ball like that, it's pretty hard in today's game. So, genuine 1v1s out the back, and good luck, especially with Gunners and Dimmer.
2: Now, Mitch, let's be honest. You've played Thursday night. You'll get a few days off. How are you hitting them on the course, and how many times have you played PK this weekend?
3: I reckon I'll get out tomorrow, Arvo. What are you doing, mate? You doing the footy?
2: No, I'm actually going to the committee room tomorrow in the MCC. So.
3: Gee whiz. I'm not sure why you said that. I'll get out tomorrow, Arvo. Hopefully the weather's all right. We're in at the club Saturday morning, and Sunday's a day off as well. So,
2: so Friday, Sunday, double. What's the handicap at the moment?
3: I think I'm off plus two at the moment.
2: Sorry?
3: Yeah, plus two.
2: So what's PK, 72 par?
3: Yep.
2: Yeah, so you got to be hitting 70 to hit your handicap.
3: Yeah, correct. I haven't been hitting my handicap the last couple of times. I reckon the last couple of 30 and 31, so
2: yep.
3: I might be moving out.
2: So Rabsy's just got into golf down at Sandringham Local. How are you hitting them, big fella?
4: I'm on a 24.5 handicap, so I might have to come and give you some
3: mate,
4: tips.
3: Mate, Sandy's tough. Rock hard green.
4: It is.
3: Yeah, no, it's actually pretty tough down there.
4: Just one more about this man. He comes in and he daps everyone up, and then he just drops some knowledge on you that he's going to the committee room with the Cats. Can you just remind him that he went to the dark side for 2 years to chase another flag?
3: Oh, he just does what he wants, this man. He's rolled in the Blues Guernsey as well. He's pretty happy.
2: Big win last night.
3: Yeah, what did you think last night? Were you a bit nervous?
2: I was a little bit nervous. I got a group message with a couple of my cousins, and we weren't overly happy with the coach of New South Wales half time. And then Tedesco, we were sort of maybe thinking, should Dylan Edwards come back in? But he saved himself at the end. What a brilliant catch and try. But I thought we were a bit stiff early. Cam Murray's try should have been awarded and not disallowed. So we should have gone to half time, Radzi, at 12:20. Would have been game on.
3: Mate, I'll tell you who you should talk to, Big Choley. He's a big Queensland man.
2: Oh, is he? I'll talk
3: to
2: him.
3: So get stuck into him. He's dirty on the send off. He's calling cheats.
2: Mate, it should be 10 weeks.
3: He's calling cheats, so if he sees you in that Guernsey, watch out.
2: Shouldn't just be a send-off, mate. Ponga, I'll tell you, a thug.
3: Yeah, watch out for Big Mabsy. I reckon he's a bit angry as well. A couple of free kicks didn't go his way tonight, so, yeah, be careful.
4: I think we're going to steer clear. Mate, thank you very much. A great performance from yourself and a great performance from your football club.
3: Cheers, Rabsy.
4: Appreciate it. Thank you very much. Mitch Lewis joining us. All thanks to... Thanks, mate. Appreciate it. Mitch Lewis joining us. 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It took me a little... When you said my name, I got butterflies in my stomach a little bit. That was quite weird.
2: You went a bit red as well. I saw you start to blush. No. I was like, oh, he's a little bit uncomfortable here.
4: We'll move on.
2: But you're around footballs every day.
4: Just haven't met a good one. That's all I imagine. McDelivery well played moment. Tonight's McDelivery well played moment happened at the 10-minute mark of the third quarter.
2: The whole room just turned around and looked at us when we bursted out laughing.
4: Because we're the only ones having fun. He's 90, that bloke. Give an interview at the moment. Anyway, this is our McDelivery moment happened at the 10-minute mark of the third quarter.
2: That's Massimo D'Ambrosio's grandfather. Go
4: there
2: on,
4: you go. Here's how it's called on Triple M.
5: Long ball goes over the head of Lewis. Drifts into the path of Watson. O'Connell went to ground. Watson stood up in a tackle. Lewis gave it back to Watson. The wizard reappears. He popped up out of a sprinkler head. And he helps himself to a goal.
4: Another brilliant call by the best in the business, Jack Hevren. Hawthorn win by 52 points here at Marvel Stadium. This is the Triple M Amy Review. Amy Clangers, for good, is back with the biggest prize pool ever. Your footy clanger could win you or your club a share of $250,000. T's and C's apply as our man Izzy just daps up his 15th player of the post game. Just some more thoughts on today's game. That was a devastating first half for the Saints. They would have come here thinking they're a red-hot chance.
3: Yeah.
4: Not only do they not kick it on the first half, they then lose Sam Flanders to a nasty Achilles injury.
2: Yeah. And they're already missing their three leading goal kickers this year, plus Max King as well. So now they would have come thinking they were a red-hot chance. They've won six out of their last seven at Marvel Stadium. They would have been very confident. They brought some pretty good form coming in to tonight as well. But it's so hard when you go forward and you've got nothing to kick to. And it wasn't until Silvani got down there that it looked like they actually had a genuine competitive target up forward. So I wouldn't be disheartened if I was a Saints fan. There's some pieces of the puzzle missing at the moment that are on your list. And I'm sure you'll possibly try and find a couple of pieces of the puzzle that aren't currently on your list. But it was never, to me, about St Kilda being an elite team this year. It was all about 24 months from last year and then 36 months on from there. So I think they're building a really good list. I like what they're building. And you're going to have night sight tonight. But it's a little bit unfortunate, but Hawks were just too good.
4: Todd Deconing much better in the second half as well. Let's be honest, he wasn't great in the first half, but he really stepped up for the Saints in the second half.
2: Yeah, he did. He did. And it's hard for him. I feel for him at times. And I would love to see him ripping games apart and playing in massive moments, because he has that ability, and I played against him multiple times when he was at Carlton, and he's an absolute weapon out there. So you just want to see him get the confidence, and once he gets the confidence, I reckon you'll start to see him put it together.
4: I know you're at the committee room tomorrow night. I'm at home. I might order some Maccas, because when the footy's on, you can't miss a moment. Get Maccas delivered for 99 cent delivery fee only on the My Maccas app. For choice hotels around the grounds tomorrow night, it is the Blues versus the Cats. You're in the committee room, but the Blues are all right against the Cats.
2: Yeah, they
4: are. Might have won. Is it the last three or three out of the last four?
2: Three out of the last four, yeah. I think. And the Cats are really good, but what Carlton have done against them at times is they've been able to win the stoppage, the centre bounce battle. They've been able to get it in their forward half and then lock it in. So that can hurt Geelong at times when they can't win it around the contest, and Carlton have been very good at that over the last few years. So it'll be interesting to see how they go, but you know, Carlton are a chance. I wouldn't be surprised if it's a really close game. I expect Geelong to win, but you never know.
4: 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Before we get your votes, did you mention that Jezza was listening tonight?
2: Yeah, well, he was texting me what I was saying, so he must have been listening.
4: There you go.
2: He was pretty impressed with my vocabulary tonight, a few words, yeah.
4: You are a smart man. Triple M MVP award. This was a 52-point win for the Hawks over the Saints. Give us your 3-2-1s, please.
2: Well, I went McKenzie because he got the work done in the middle when the game was on. But then I sort of had a look, and Blake Hardwick was a very good defender. Well, and then he went forward and kicked four. I think he kicked another one on the siren, didn't he? But I was coming down the lift, so I didn't see it. But no, McKenzie, when the game was hot, he was up and going, and I thought he was Hawthorn's best midfielder along with Jai Newcomb. Gunston, he was elite. He sat the whole last quarter out. He still kicked a handful. So it's pretty silly when you can have the ability to do that. And then best on ground was James Sisley. He was just clearly best on ground. Double-digit intercepts. He just did what he wanted back there, to be honest.
4: And he got the medal as well for the Blue Ribbon Cup, at least for the Hawks. I think Jack Sinclair got it for the Saints. That's this, us done down here in the rooms. Hawks by 52 points over the Saints. Coming up on Triple M, don't forget, tomorrow it is the Friday huddle from 3 p.m. Eastern before Carlton versus Geelong live from the Triple MCG. Thank you, Jace. Thank you, Leroy. Thank you, George. Thank you to DigiBoys. Thank you to everyone who's been a part of this broadcast. Thank you for listening as well. For McDonald's and Ream Hot Water, Triple M rocks footy.
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gonna come with me because you look so fine that I really wanna make you mine. 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
8: And now, the adventures of Teddy Archdale.
9: He's had a fair trip, hasn't he?
6: Mate, he's probably travelled more than us.
9: Yeah, he has.
6: This is a great little backing track too.
9: It is.
6: You know what reminds me of? That show, Rupert. Remember that bear?
9: No, wasn't he a moose?
6: Huh?
9: Oh.
6: That's Rocky and Bullwinkle.
9: Oh.
6: Remember that show, Rupert?
9: Now, do you know what it reminds me of? Teddy walking along with a little satchel on a stick.
6: That's what I mean.
9: And he's going, din, din, din, din, din.
6: Yeah, that's what I mean. It's his little adventure music.
9: Unlike Teddy would have a little cigar in his mouth.
6: Teddy?
9: And a little whiskey in the back of his.
7: Oh, he's a cheeky boy.
6: Oh, he's a cheeky boy.
9: Yeah. Well, can we hear from Teddy?
7: Let's hear about Teddy's adventures.
10: All right, kids. Teddy Archdale here. After nearly turning my non-existent arsehole into a burning ring of fire with some spicy Thai food in Thailand, I spent a week playing golf, where I learnt the word. Through steamed-up windows, I saw a couple get naughty at the drive-in cinema. Ooh. And I fumbled my way through a high school hospitality class with a bunch of sweaty teenagers. I've been kite surfing, where I nearly lost a leg and an eye. I've seen whales. I've been deep-sea fishing. I've ridden in boats, planes, and trucks. I've even tried a beer. Or two. Or three. Or 10. I've even been to a soccer game in England. Come on, you boys, get into him. I've had sand in places sand should never go. I'm a different colour to when I started. I stink like a mix of old cheese and shit. And my soft, luscious fur is now matted. But the adventures I've had across all of Australia and the world have filled my furry heart. And I'm ready to return home and meet baby Archdale. Someone cover me in soap and stick me in a hot wash before that baby goes anywhere near me.
7: Wow.
9: Teddy has honestly travelled more than you, and what a life he's lived.
6: Seen whales and bloody soccer games, travelled the world, travelled Australia, trucks, boats.
9: Deep sea fishing.
6: Yeah, he loves it.
9: He went to the... Oh, God, I wish I went on the adventure with Teddy.
6: That sounds like a lot of fun.
9: A lot of fun.
6: Also, we saw people chonging at the drive-in.
9: I knew that's what you'd take out of that whole thing.
6: Hey, Teddy's got to learn.
7: You've got to learn. I think he learned that pretty early in his life.
9: I think he can learn the birds and the bees a little bit later on in life.
7: Well...
6: No, it's two humans.
9: Jack.
6: Idiot. Hello. That's interspecies.
9: Sorry, that was so silly.
6: That's interspecies relations. We're not into that.
9: I'm so sorry, mate. But
6: God, you're crazy.
9: Teddy's adventures have come to an end, which means we got to get the book up and running of all of his adventures.
6: True. We've got to get it illustrated.
9: Well,
7: who's going to illustrate the book?
6: We'll find someone.
7: I'm sure we can.
9: I would quite like to, if I could, put my hand up.
6: You?
9: So I've got my colouring in book.
7: Oh.
6: You're a six-year-old.
9: I'm actually not six. I'm 32.
6: You just showed me a book of bugs that you've coloured in.
9: There's a koala.
6: You've shown me a koala in a dress. You haven't finished it.
9: Look, there's a little bloke going.
6: You're not even a good colourinner.
9: Colourinner. That one's pretty good. I think it's pretty good.
6: Zero shading. There's nothing. You're colouring in pictures that are illustrated.
9: Yeah, but
6: you can't draw for the life of you.
9: You've never seen me with a pencil.
6: I have.
9: I've seen a pencil, though.
6: Every day at the urinal. I've seen you draw. I've seen you, I've seen you attempt to draw. It's woeful. We can't have you, the book, there's been too much effort put into this book.
9: Well, can I help someone else with it? Like, can I just do a couple of things? I'd really like to be involved. Come on.
7: I reckon Lou has to audition,
6: You gotta audition.
7: You gotta
6: we
7: give
6: audition,
7: us some drawings.
9: Okay, I'm happy to
7: and
9: do
7: then
9: that.
7: Maybe we put someone up against
6: I feel that's right.
9: Yes, let's do that.
6: Let's do that.
7: 1-3-5-3 if you're interested.
6: Yep, cool.
7: We'll put it out there.
6: Yeah, if you can draw.
7: Okay. Lou and Judge.
9: There's another good painting.
6: Mm-hmm. It's not a painting. You're colouring in a book with pencils.
9: It's a painting.
7: On Triple M.
11: The Early Drive Home with Lou and Judge.
7: It's Lou and Judge on Triple M. We've been following the adventures of this little guy.
8: And now, the adventures of Teddy Archdale.
7: Oh, he's been all around the world, hasn't he?
9: He has. He's been on more adventures than us.
6: He's been everywhere, man. He's been everywhere,
9: man. Should have taken him for his first Europe trip, Ibiza, to the clubs.
6: That would have been fun.
9: Yeah. Or a crazy night in Bali.
6: How many times have you been to Ibiza?
7: He
6: went to Thailand.
7: He went to England and watched the soccer games. Yeah. That is Europe.
9: Yeah, but like he didn't go to the clubs. Start him young.
6: He went to the football clubs.
9: True, he did go to the clubs, but the different kind of clubs.
6: Yeah, it was different clubs.
9: Yeah, so he didn't go to the actual clubs. He went to the other, like, footy clubs.
6: He went footy clubs.
9: Yeah. So at least he got to go to the clubs.
6: So there's a different, LP, you're confused. You're looking at us confused. There's different types of clubs.
9: Yeah, so there's two clubs because he went to the footy club and he went now.
6: I understood. You understand the different types of clubs?
9: Yeah, so you know there's Ibiza clubs and like the Mykonos clubs and then there's like the footy clubs and like the club rooms.
7: Mm. Oh, yeah, okay, yeah.
9: Well, we've got Jake on the line.
6: Jacob.
5: How are you guys? How are you?
6: Good, mate. How
9: are
6: you going?
9: Now, Jake, are you a professional artist?
5: I am. It's a loose word, though.
9: Okay, so what sort of stuff have you done? Because I'll need to make sure you're equipped for this job.
6: You don't get to interview Jake.
9: Well, I'm just asking, Jeff.
7: He's your competitor, Lou.
6: Yeah.
9: Oh.
7: What if Jake
9: and I are on a team?
6: No, Jake, talk to us. What sort of stuff you've done before? I mean, already I feel in much safer hands with you at the helm.
7: Mm.
5: Yeah, exactly. No, I do Western Cowboy stuff.
6: See,
9: that's very up Jarch's alley.
6: Yeah.
5: It is. Jarchy follows me on Instagram, but Lou gives me donuts.
6: Oh!
9: What's your name, Jake? I'm going for a stalk right now live.
5: Exactly. Jake Ross.
9: Jake
6: I do.
9: Ross.
6: I do, sorry, I nearly called you babe.
9: Is it Jake Ross Art?
6: We're getting Jake. Yeah.
9: Oh,
7: he's
9: Jake.
7: Up to it. He's got good stuff on there.
6: 100%.
9: Jake, you're really good. Can I have a painting for my house while you're at it, Jake?
5: You can. I'm actually painting one for Travis Head right now, so you could.
7: Cool.
9: Wow. Oh, these are great, Jake. Yeah, you know what? I will step down and hand over the ropes to Jake Ross Art, don't you think?
5: No, I reckon we could do it together, mate.
6: What are you thinking?
9: Yes.
5: I'm thinking if we can play him up a little bit, I'll do all the outlines and Big Lou Bird can do all the colours.
7: That's way too much responsibility.
9: Yes, Jake!
5: Yeah, I know. The sweat is beating right now.
9: Judge doesn't look happy, but I promise I'll do my best job ever.
6: Jake, I don't love it. but
9: he can help. Like, he can keep me in the lines.
6: Okay.
9: Yes!
6: It's a group effort.
9: Woo! Let's go, Jake. It's we call ourselves Lake. Lou and Jake.
5: I'm out of the project already.
6: Yeah, this is the problem, mate.
7: Give her an inch. Takes them all.
6: Yeah, exactly right.
9: Let's put Teddy in little golden goose sneakers. Kidding. He can be in cowboy boots.
6: No. Jake does the drawings. Yeah, shush. Jake does the drawings. You do the colouring in.
9: Okay.
6: All right?
9: Yes, Jake, I'm aware.
6: I'm happy with that. Thank you, mate. That's very special. Thank you very much.
5: Yeah, that's perfect.
9: So good, Jake. Can't wait to be teammates.
5: I can't wait, mate.
9: Yeah.
5: I can't wait.
7: All right, Triple M's Lou and Jarch. Well, that's settled.
12: This is the Early Drive Home with Lou and Jarch.
7: Triple M's Lou and Jarch for your Thrust Thursday.
13: You versus Lou.
7: Oh, movie tickets on the line.
9: That was really loud, LP.
7: No, you had your headphones turned up. I've told you this.
9: Also, who's wearing these headphones before me? Because someone stretched them and they're extremely large and they're not really fitting on my ears.
6: Hindy must have been in here.
9: Hindy. Get your big head out of here.
6: Now, we got Woody on the line. Woody, how are you?
14: Good, mate. How are you?
6: Very well, thank you, mate. Just an integral part of the game. Do not buzz. All right? There's no need to buzz in, Woody.
9: You just say Woody. Because Buzz Lightyear.
6: No, you don't.
9: No, you don't.
6: You don't have to buzz.
9: You were just because Buzz Lightyear, Woody. Yeah,
6: it's a Toy Story, Jake.
9: Well, my name's Jesse.
6: Now, Woody. Woody, how's your general knowledge, mate?
14: I'd say it's average.
6: Okay.
9: Oh, don't be so hard on yourself.
6: That's better than you.
9: What?
6: Him being fed average.
9: I'm very good.
6: Okay, well, let's see. Woody, no need to buzz. Just answer the question and you'll get the point. First to answer gets that point. Woody, are you ready?
14: Ready, yes.
6: Lou, Jesse, are you ready?
9: Yeehaw!
6: Okay, in that case, your verse, Lou, begins in 3, 2, 1, go now. Oh, I'm going to get the questions. In which century was the Black Death?
9: 18th, 19th, 17th. 16th.
7: Guess what?
9: 15th, 14th, 13th.
7: It was the 14th.
9: Yes.
6: Don't leave home without it is the slogan for which brand?
9: Pepsi.
6: You should know this.
14: No idea.
9: Dior.
6: Don't leave home without it. American Express. Oh. Who invented the famous Pimm's cocktail? Which country, like?
9: Russia.
14: Germany.
6: Nah.
9: Europe. Greece.
6: Think about it.
14: England.
6: Yes, Woody. Yes, Woody. What do you call a group of unicorns? That doesn't exist, but anyhow.
9: Unis.
6: It's a blessing.
9: Mm.
6: What is the perfect score in the game of 10-pin bowling?
9: 10.
14: 300.
6: That's correct, Woody. Kick is the 1987 album by which band?
9: AC/DC. Kiss.
6: Every time. In that realm.
9: Oh. Mick Jagger.
6: Kick.
7: Big Aussie band from the 80s.
9: Just Crowded House.
6: Oh.
9: In Excess.
6: You don't get it too late. In Excess. What is the capital city of Wales?
7: This is a terrible round.
9: Cardiff.
6: Yes, Lou.
9: Yep.
6: Which actor played the role of Voldemort in Harry Potter?
9: Ralph Fiennes.
7: It's kind.
9: Fiennes.
7: Yeah,
6: give it to ya. What name is given to a female deer?
9: Doe.
6: God, giving it to Woody. What sport do the Harlem Globetrotters play?
9: Baseball.
14: Basketball.
6: Correct, Woody.
7: Ooh. Hey, okay. That got close at the end there.
6: Is this a tie?
9: I think I won.
7: Oh.
6: What have we got, girls? 4-3 to Woody!
9: I'm watching you girls out there. I feel like I'm doing a lot better than you're writing down.
6: Great work, mate.
9: Well
6: great
9: done, mate. Work. You can have the tickets.
6: Yeah, okay, every time.
7: Came home at the end. Lou and Jarch and Triple M.
13: This is the early drive home with Lou and Jarch.
7: Oh, yes. Is it a weekday between 2 and 4? Yes, it is. That's why you're listening to Lou and Jarch and Triple M.
6: You are indeed.
9: Now, you've got something fun for me.
6: Well, hold on. What I'd love to do. So I've got a bit of a yarn here. Aussie travellers, hotel habits.
9: Yeah.
6: Most importantly, the first thing that Aussies tend to do when they get into a hotel.
9: Okay.
6: Lulu, I'll start with you. What's the first thing you do when you get into a hotel?
9: Test the bed. But not like, no.
6: Yeah, PM hour, mate.
9: Yeah, like I jump on it.
6: Oh, yeah. Yeah.
9: You know, like check if it's squishy or whatever.
6: Yep.
9: Check the pillows.
6: Yep. Okay.
9: Check if it's got a bath, because I don't have a bath in my place.
6: Yep, that's fair.
9: So I love to have a bath.
6: That's fair.
9: Check the mini bar, check the snacks.
6: All right, that's
7: a lot of things.
6: That's not the first thing.
9: Okay, the bed. Test the bed out.
6: Okay.
7: Because I think I'm similar. I drop the bag, immediately jump on the bed.
6: Yep. Yeah.
7: Maybe if there's a balcony, I like to go check out the view, figure out where I am, get my bed.
9: Well, fancy. You're
6: so is it bed or not?
7: If there's a balcony.
9: Jack, what do you do? Oh, I check the minibar, check the menu. You check the bloody
6: food. I check the minibar.
9: No, yeah.
6: Straight away.
9: No.
6: I like to see what I'm dealing with.
9: You check if there's a club sandwich on the menu.
6: I love club sandwiches, and yes, I will. Generally, there is.
9: Yeah.
6: God, I love it.
9: Same.
6: And with chippies.
9: Oh, don't.
6: Yeah, get me going. Now, listen, these are the Aussie travellers' bloody hotel habits. So it's new research commissioned by the Holiday Inn Express.
9: We at the Hotel Motel Holiday Inn.
6: You're on the wrong station, bud.
9: No, now, I believe they play that here.
6: Now, long list of comfort rituals. So these are what Aussies do. The first thing that we do, what do you want?
9: But
6: you put your hand up.
9: But it goes like this. We at the Hotel Motel.
6: Jesus Christ. How did you ever get this job?
9: How did you get this job?
6: By being witty and funny.
9: I am. I'll leave.
6: We've offended her. You can. Stay, please. I need you to
9: okay.
6: know.
9: Okay.
6: So easy. Now, a quarter of Aussies say they immediately check behind curtains, under beds, and inside wardrobes before settling in, just to make sure there's, you know, everything's correct and in order. That's the first thing.
9: Okay.
6: You never do that?
9: I don't check under the bed.
6: Neither.
9: Not in Monsters, Inc.
6: Another banger. Jesus. Okay, see if you can bring it back.
9: I'll get you at some point in this break. Trust me, I'll get you. Hook,
6: you've dropped a few shockers.
9: Nah, I'll get you. Don't you worry.
6: Okay, all right. I'm banking on it.
9: I will get ya.
6: The next most popular thing, claiming their side of the bed straight away, even when travelling solo. I get that. Which side is my phone going into? Where's closer to the minibar? Can I reach into the minibar and pull out little bottles of whiskey whilst I'm in bed? Drink responsibly. That's the second thing. 24% of Gen Z guests check that they're completely alone in the room before relaxing.
7: Ooh. That's freaky.
9: They want to do a TikTok dance.
6: Shivers, this is a rough break for you, buddy.
9: Okay, I'll get you.
6: You'll get me back.
9: I'll get you.
6: 35% meditate before sleep.
9: Oh, I do that.
6: Do you?
9: Oh, usually I wake up and do it.
6: I do something that starts with M and ends with 8, but it's definitely not meditate. 21% admit to replaying imaginary arguments in their
9: Don't do it to me, Arch.
6: What?
9: Dale.
6: I mediate in business situations.
9: Yeah, I reckon I do most of that in our business meetings.
6: 21% admit to replaying imaginary arguments in their heads.
9: Yeah, I'd more do that in the bath.
6: Okay. 20% fall asleep thinking about the hotel buffet breakfast.
9: Oh, that's got me.
6: It's got mummy written all over it.
9: Hey, where are the pickles at?
6: Shivers.
7: Wow.
6: You haven't got long.
7: Wow.
6: You haven't got long.
7: And the hole's getting deeper.
6: It really is.
7: Yeah.
6: Like, you're digging.
7: Oh, you've got to come through with an absolute ripper.
6: Can I be honest with you? Did you think where the pickles at was really going to bring you back?
9: I thought maybe you'd have a giggle.
6: All right. Millennial travellers confess to jumping on hotel beds to test the bounce.
9: Layer. Jump around.
6: Oh, God, Jesus Christ almighty, Louisa.
9: Bounce those. No? Okay.
7: And you've got you versus Lou coming up as well.
9: Okay.
7: I'm a bit worried.
6: Last one. You make it good. A quarter enjoy taking extra long showers because they're not paying the water bill. Go to a break.
7: Okay.
9: Okay, get that hose out.
7: No, you're at a break already.
9: You know, you know.
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7: Like I said, there's a world that's rattled.
8: Talk to me, kid.
7: We haven't had these two worlds rattled together in a very, very long time.
6: Mm-hmm.
7: Right. The people are demanding a new feature on the Maps app. So there's been an increase in people requesting for a specific feature to be brought in. Now, I wouldn't personally do this, but I can see how people would. The feature allows you to mark specific locations that you never want to see again while navigating. Mm. So it could be like, you know, avoiding a route that takes you past your ex's house.
8: Avoiding a route.
7: Exactly.
6: Literally.
7: A boss's house, a friend you've lied to, the place you got dumped, etc. Remember I had the dumping chairs?
8: Yeah.
7: Where I would break up with boys on different,
6: wasn't it?
7: Yeah, they're dumping benches.
6: Mm.
7: So I had those around.
8: The breakup bench.
7: The breakup bench, sorry, the BBB.
8: Yeah.
7: BUB.
8: The bub.
7: Mm. I'd probably want to avoid that.
8: Yeah.
7: But that would actually be taking them off road.
8: I reckon they'd drive past it to think of the sweet, sweet memories where their unbridled pain was ceased. They'd see that spot as like, almost like a caterpillar turning into a butterfly, new beginnings, more beautiful things on the horizon.
7: Like a battlefield when you've won.
8: Yeah, they'd see it and think of, God, thank God she bloody dropped me like a meat pie because otherwise I wouldn't be where I am now.
7: Fair.
8: You know what I mean?
7: You know, heartbreak really does, what's the word? It's like a lesson, you know? You really do learn a lot about yourself. With heartbreak. Yeah. I've had my heart broken. I remember it vividly.
8: Really? Who?
7: This bloke CJ back in New Zealand.
8: Mm, Carl Johnston.
7: Good fella. Hey, Carl, what are you...
8: Just a bit of a pig, but a good fella.
7: No, he actually did have a pig farm.
8: Yeah.
7: His name was not Carl.
8: Okay.
7: So I don't mind the idea of that. So Google Maps, if you're listening, the people want the feature. It's been spoken about quite a lot online.
8: So you'd input the data into Google Maps, always avoid this house.
7: I bet there would be a little like tab where it's like, take me to, you know, the Plaza Mall, and then it would say, there'd be a little tab and you can go avoid, bam, bam, bam, John's house, my ex, and it would take you the longer route so you don't have to feel the pain or the memory.
8: Maybe when they do it, they could also add a feature that directs you to your ex's house. So
6: they've got that feature already.
8: If you're going egging.
7: Oh, I thought you were going to say.
8: No, it's like detour me past the ex's house, you know. So instead of going straight down the highway, oh, Jeremy lived at 321 Privet Drive.
6: You can add a stop.
7: Yeah, it's just adding a stop.
6: You can just add a stop on your journey.
8: That's such a great point.
7: You were meaning for a booty call.
8: No, I was thinking like more egging and TPing the house.
7: Haven't done egging or TPing since what, 15?
8: Oh.
6: 15 days ago.
8: You stopped early.
7: It was actually Jack's house.
8: Dude, me and LP do it literally every Chewbacca
7: Tuesday.
8: That's
7: why my letterbox is always egg.
8: Dude, all the time.
7: Yeah, you got to stop doing that. I eat their raw egg.
8: That's why you're always sick.
7: I'm eating the raw egg.
8: Keep getting salmonella from bloody raw eggs.
7: Yeah, boys, come on. Look after my health.
6: It's an endless cycle. Ding dong ditch. Egg the house.
8: Egg the house.
6: Lou eats the egg. Sick.
7: Boys.
8: Ding dong ditch.
6: Ding dong ditch.
8: Egg the house, lose the egg, sick. It's just what we do.
7: Round and round and round. Hey, but we wanted to know,
8: yep.
7: Who are you avoiding and why?
8: Oh.
7: Let's get some calls on. Let's hear the naughty goss.
9: The Early Drive Home with Lou and Jarch.
6: We're asking, well, basically, tell us about the Google Maps feature again. Well,
8: there's a Google Map.
7: No, Jack, there's a feature that it hasn't been brought out, but people want this feature to come where it would allow users to avoid certain routes, like passing an ex's house, a boss's house, you know, a mate you've lied to, maybe the place you got dumped. So Google Maps, if you're listening, the people want the feature. So we wanted to ask, who are you avoiding and why? And would you put their details into this Google Maps route?
8: That's it.
7: Andy, talk to us. Who are you avoiding?
4: Yeah, so I'd actually have to avoid my own house. So a couple of days ago, I left $100 on my bedside table. And then I went to my partner Mason's house for the night, stayed there, came home the next day, went to grab my $100, and I was like, where is it? My little 14-year-old brother has a bit of a tendency to go through my room and go through my things. So I called my mum, and I was like, have you been in my room? And she was like, no, why? Hung up straight away. I was like, I know where it is. So my best friend Leah, my partner Mason, and I all went into his room, rampaged through the whole thing, lifted up his bed, tossed everything out, left it all over the floor, left his whole room a mess. Went to netball, had the biggest go at him, had the biggest go at my mom. I was like, he always steals everything and he never gets in trouble for it.
8: Then
4: a few days prior, my little brother had confided in my partner Mason and told him some things that he'd been getting up to behind mum's back. And so I just decided to snitch on him for all of it. I told her everything. I said, go through his phone, go through this, go through that. And then I went through my handbag the next day and there was my $100.
7: Oh, what a cheeky retaliation. No. Got your cash back.
8: What?
4: Yeah, so him and I are not on the
8: relationship
4: at the moment.
8: No, he didn't steal it, did he?
4: No, he didn't steal it. No, it was in my bag the whole time.
8: She buggered up.
7: Oh, yeah, so sorry. I thought you meant he'd put it back to be like, sorry.
4: No.
6: I thought that too.
7: I
4: found it after she'd accused him of all the stuff that I told her that he'd done. She actually drug tested him the next day.
7: Grounded. You got to give him that $100, I reckon.
8: I think he's at the 100.
7: Yeah, I think that's his
4: Andy. I can't. No, I'm never ever letting this go. This one's going to the grave with me.
7: Nation knows now,
8: mate.
6: Yeah, not going to the grave.
7: What was your last name?
8: No. Thanks, partner.
7: Bree,
8: talk to us.
7: Cam and Bill.
5: Hi, Lou and Jack.
7: Hello.
5: Long time bad weather here. How are you?
8: Very good, Senorita. How are you?
5: I'm good.
7: Hello.
5: This isn't recent.
7: Yeah.
5: But a few years ago, I had a coworker I just didn't really click with. They were just super negative about any achievement I made. And, you know, I spoke bad behind my back to all my other coworkers. So I avoided working, you know, the same shifts with them. Anyways, I eventually moved on to a new workplace and tried to cut contact. They kept texting me, so I just avoided responding at that point. I was so done. And a couple months in, I found out that they got the same job as me and used me as their reference.
8: No. What?
5: Yeah, so I couldn't avoid them at work. I kind of had to deal with the whole situation again. But, you know, I've moved on since then. But, yeah, it was definitely really awkward.
8: Dude, that is awkward. Especially, they used you as a reference.
5: Yeah, yep. And I had to tell my boss, like, I was kind of like, I'm not going to prevent them from getting the job, but this is a situation, you know?
7: I just use Jarch. You can't really say anything bad.
8: What do you mean?
7: Well, as my reference.
8: You
7: would never say anything bad.
8: You've missed out on so many apartments because of me.
7: Oh, yeah. Is that why?
8: It's not good.
7: Right. I want to start putting down Fitzy and Whipper, perhaps.
8: Way worse. Thanks, Bree. Competitors. Jayla, talk to us.
10: Hello.
8: How are you?
7: Hey, JJ.
10: Good. How are you?
8: Good, thank you.
10: So I went to the mechanic in my small town, and as I was leaving, I ripped around a roundabout, and some wireless Sony headphones came sliding from my passenger seat. So a week later, I went back and asked if it was theirs, and they weren't. So obviously, I sold them on Facebook Marketplace $300 to a single dad.
8: Yep.
10: And then they called back up and said that it was a trade assistant that was working. It was probably some 17-year-old kid. And it's a very small town. I told him I'd bring him back, but obviously didn't. And now I just have to avoid that mechanic altogether.
7: Do you have to travel far if your car breaks down now?
10: Fairly far, yeah.
8: Dude.
7: Road trip.
10: Probably, I think it's the most remote town in WA, pretty much.
8: Okay, great. And coming from a small town, you're going to go to the pub? You're going to go to the cafe, you're going to go to the takeaway, and they're going to be there, sis.
7: Yep.
10: Oh, yeah, I know. Yeah, he ripped me off, though, so it's okay.
8: Oh, good. Oh, okay. That's a win for the good guys.
7: Bugger him.
8: Thanks, Jayla.
6: Thanks, Jayla. Lou and Jarch on Triple M.
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6: It's Triple M's Lou and Jarch. Let's play this.
7: Rolling, rolling, rolling, rolling with it. Rolling, rolling, rolling, rolling with it.
6: Oh, we've got the dice in the studio.
8: Oh, yeah, we do. The die.
7: I thought you said the
6: dice.
7: Oh,
6: the dice is two dice.
8: Isn't it die?
6: Die's just one.
8: Die's one. We've got the dice.
7: Dyson. I am the Dyson.
8: The Hoover.
7: Yeah.
8: Yeah, nice. Okay, we've got the dice in the studio. Now, we've got David and Jake.
7: Hi, boys.
8: G'day, fellas.
11: Hello.
7: The boys. The boys. Just the lads night.
8: Just five blokes on a radio show.
7: I am a female, hey, Jack.
8: Hey, okay, boys.
11: Louis Armstrong.
8: Louis Armstrong. Oh,
7: Louis does.
8: What a wonderful world.
7: Oh, I was thinking of bloody Neil.
11: I would have said Louis the Fly.
8: Great character, Louis the Fly. You wouldn't. Don't worry about it.
7: No, I want to know.
8: My safe Martin.
7: Oh,
8: that's a brand. Okay, now listen, boys. You know how this game works.
11: Yep.
8: I'm gonna roll one of the die.
6: Yes.
7: Yeah.
8: That has a character. The other die will have an emotion. You know, anxious, happy, angry. Lou will then read the lyrics of a song as that character, and you've got to buzz in to guess what you think the song is.
7: We've heard Italian Lady a few times. Let's hope we get something different.
8: I don't think we have.
7: We've heard it three times, twice, I reckon.
8: Don't think we have.
7: No, we have.
8: We have.
7: I'm the one being the Kazza. Oh!
6: What is it?
11: Irish Lady.
7: Oh, I thought Irish I said Italian. What do you think? I literally was like, nah. All right, now we're rolling.
6: This is the emotion.
7: Emotion. Tipsy.
8: How fitting, a tipsy, okay. Irish lady.
6: Beautiful. Okay, take it away.
7: Is this Irish?
6: Lou.
8: Well, look.
7: I got up in the air. No.
6: What? Almost Jamaican.
8: Oh, my, yeah.
7: Can you just do it?
8: The only way is the Irish way.
7: No, give me a little Irish tip, Jack.
8: Right. We get up in the evening.
7: Right, I get up in the evening and I ain't got nothing to say. I come home in the morning.
6: Oh, my
7: I got to bed feeling the same way.
6: Oh, my God.
7: I ain't nothing but dad. Man, I just dad and bored.
8: You're going Jamaican again.
7: Oh.
8: Right, tired. Right, speak like that.
7: Man, I'm just tired and bored.
8: Think of Conor McGregor. Myself.
6: That was better.
8: Yeah.
7: Hey there, baby. I could use just a little help. You can't start a fire. You can't start.
6: Buzzing, David? Buzzing?
11: Dave, yeah. Bruce Springsteen.
7: Yep.
6: What song?
11: Can't Stop the Fire.
8: Oh, well, no.
11: I'm on fire.
8: No.
11: We Didn't Start the Fire, Billy Joel.
6: No,
8: it's Bruce
6: either.
8: Springsteen, you're right, but it's not called...
7: It was...
8: What do you do with it? What? Yes, he's got it!
7: Dancing in the dark.
6: Now, wait, who said that?

0: Nice, Dave-o.
1: Holy.
2: Mate. Hey, boys, what did you think of the accent?
0: Pretty good.
3: That was ugly.
0: Hey, if that was you, Dave, I'll take your prize off you. I've got authority to do that.
2: No, you don't.
0: I do.
3: I didn't say anything.
2: Okay, no, you've crushed it, mate. You've okay.
0: Thanks, boys.
4: I think we forgot. We didn't know whose voice was whose, so we really didn't know who we was having a go at Lou there.
2: Yep.
4: We have got Tool of Rock, $1,000 to give away thanks to Super Cheap Auto up next.
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4: 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Time for this.
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4: Okay, the Triple M win page is where to head if you want to have a crack at this. And there is $1,000 to be won. As Lou and Josh throw scrolls at each other.
2: There it's is just, $1,000.
0: Yeah, easiest $1,000 you'll ever win as well.
2: That is, I reckon.
0: I reckon I've said that a fair bit, but it's true.
2: Nah, I reckon you're dead right, Lulu. Okay, so basically, gist of the game. Should we get into it?
0: Yeah.
2: There's going to be a song, okay, played by tools that you can find in Super Cheap Auto.
0: Mm-hmm.
2: So it isn't, it's, I know you've got a scar on your hand. I know what you're doing. So your goal, basically, is to guess the artist song name based on what it sounds like with the tools.
0: Yeah.
2: We've got Daniel and Jasmine on the line. How are you, team?
8: Hello, lovelies.
2: Hello, my lovely man.
0: And don't forget the tools are from Super Cheap Auto, what you can get from there.
2: That is correct. Now, guys, shock and throw, Lou. Completely missed me. Are you ready to go? This is for a grand. This is big money. Remember to buzz in with your names. I need artist and song name. If you don't get it, then we'll just replay it.
0: Yep, and we've got a few hints as well later on. If you can't get it, later. We will help.
2: That's it. All right, team. You guys ready to go?
9: Yeah.
2: Let's bloody do it.
4: Okay.
8: Daniel.
2: Daniel.
8: Queen, Another One Bites the Dust.
4: Oh, no, it's not. But that's a very good guess.
2: That is.
4: It sounded a bit like that.
2: Very, very similar. That's a great guess. But no.
4: Similar vein. All right, let's play it again. Oh, that's all you get. This is sort of the intro part of the song.
0: Very well-known song.
2: Plays nothing yet.
0: Triple M
2: Fever. Okay, well, I think a hint.
4: Yeah, let's go a hint.
2: I think a hint.
0: Yeah, chuck him a hint, Jack.
9: Hello?
2: Okay, this song is by a hugely successful Australian band. First hint.
4: Does that help? Should we go one more hint and then we'll play it again after that?
0: Okay. Their lead singer was known for incredible stage presence.
4: Okay, let's play it again.
0: Anything?
8: Daniel? AC/DC, Back in Black?
2: No, mate, unfortunately.
4: That's actually another good guess.
2: It is.
4: It's a common sort of guitar rhythm.
2: It is. All right, I'll give you a hint. The song is smooth, sexy, and instantly recognisable.
0: Yeah, it is.
2: Lulu?
0: Okay. The band name is stylized entirely in capital letters.
4: It's an Aussie band.
2: Play it again.
0: Yeah, let's play it again.
2: All capital letters is the band name.
8: Daniel.
0: Yeah.
4: Okay.
8: I'm going to say INXS.
2: Yes.
8: It's that, but.
2: It is.
8: The song is.
0: Daniel.
8: Do you know the letter of the song starts with?
4: Not yet.
2: Because we've got a couple more clues.
0: I'll give another hint. Right. The title includes a time of day.
2: So it's INXS?
0: Come on.
8: I got INXS. I got that first.
2: Yep.
9: Time.
2: A time of day.
4: Gee. No, let's give that last hint.
2: No, Jasmine, hold on.
8: Need You Tonight.
4: Oh! Well.
2: Yeah.
4: You got
9: time.
4: Yeah.
9: Time?
2: Oh, no.
0: That was it.
2: That was
0: a tough one. Great one. Well done. $1,000.
8: I like the version of Queen was better, though, but we'll go with it.
2: Well, you'll probably like this one more because it's now attributed to you winning $1,000.
4: Well done.
2: Congrats, mate.
0: Well done.
8: Thank you very much.
4: Want to know what super sounds like? Super Cheap Auto's tax time, Toolapalooza. 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And head to the Triple M win page. We play for the final time tomorrow on Lou and Jarch.
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0: Triple M's Lou and Judge, and it is the end. Well, it's just about the end of Thrust Thursday.
1: Oh,
2: oh dear.
1: Let's do one big thrust. Team thrust.
2: All right.
1: Three, two, one.
2: You did a little thrust. She did big thrust. You did a little thrust.
0: You did no thrust.
1: Yeah,
2: we were like Goldilocks.
0: The three bears.
2: Yeah, three.
1: I get around your free ball and your No Monday Monday.
2: Sorry?
1: I get
2: beg your pardon?
1: Free ball Friday and No Monday Monday.
2: Kids in the car, champ. Come on.
1: No, I mean, like, don't giggle at me, giggle guts. Now, I've got some DMs here. Funny things dads have done. Remember how the dad forgot to walk down the aisle with his daughter?
2: Well, he didn't. Yeah, correct. He walked certainly walked down the aisle just without her.
1: Yeah, very funny. Someone said, one time my dad spent 20 minutes searching for his prescription glasses and they were on his head.
2: Oi, oi.
1: I do that with my phone. I go, where is it?
2: I'm not even joking.
1: Yeah.
2: Was it you or Steph? Oh, God, I get you too confused sometimes with all the, what we're talking about. Was it you? I can't remember. I was looking for my phone the other day. Or, no, it was at home. I was looking for my phone the other day for ages going, where is my phone? It was in my hand.
1: Oh, it's actually terrifying, hey?
2: I had to. Ugh. Jesus Christ.
1: My father once packed the car for a family trip and forgot mum.
2: I'm alone.
1: Imagine that. See ya. Oh, better go back.
2: That'd kind of rule.
1: Oh, I beg your pardon?
2: Being the mum.
1: Oh, okay.
2: See you go family trip. They get to Nambucca Heads. All the kids beach and then you're just at home. That's ice cream and movies.
1: Living. Dad once drove to my graduation, sat through an entire ceremony, then realised it was the wrong faculty.
2: No way.
1: You know, one of Lockie's friends, his dad's a farmer, and he drove all the way to Telstra to figure out, to ask them how to get WhatsApp on his phone.
0: Oh, yeah. That's classic.
1: Like literally an hour.
2: Rural Victoria.
0: No.
2: Drove into town. Like, mate, how do I get this bloody WhatsApp on the bloody phone?
1: He's like, you can do this from home, mate. Oh, so cute. Oh,
2: I love that.
1: We'll see you tomorrow for Free Ball Friday.
2: Free him, everyone.
1: That's what I was talking about. I wasn't being rude.
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30: No!
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30: Maxie
32: Gawn stepped in front of him again. The beat.
29: Please welcome
30: number 11, the captain, Max Gawn. Here he is.
1: Yes.
30: Welcome in, Maxie.
33: Hey, gee, that gets better and better. Is that your work, Rubs?
1: No, it's Matty Haywood. Matty
34: Haywood. Yeah. Matty over there in the booth, mate.
30: We keep adding to it, Maxie. More and more every week.
7: Did hear a good story you told about having a dart on the freeway when you were younger, and someone, one of your teammates, drove past you.
33: It's a well-told story, that one. But yeah, Carl Cheney. Shout out to Carl Cheney. Dibba-dobbed on me.
7: You had the windows down.
33: Yeah, I had
7: your
33: all four windows off. Down. It was 30 degrees. It was a Saturday morning training session, Monash Freeway in the far right lane. So I dare say I was doing 100, I hope.
7: Of course.
33: And yeah, I didn't see Carl Cheney. He saw me. So you can imagine what he saw. He would have seen me in my finest element, not trying to hide it or anything.
7: Having a dart.
33: But that, I learned a lot of lessons from that day.
7: Well, the leadership group asked you.
33: Yeah, gave up darts for a good 2 weeks. They scared the living crap out of me. And no, it lets me now, as a 34-year-old within the footy club and captain, know that 18-year-olds just come in all different shapes and sizes. There's country boys, private school boys, and they all just, you can't expect them to come in and be professional kids straight away.
30: Spot on. We spoke to Glenn Archer a couple of weeks ago. He used to have a dart pre-match.
33: Yeah, that's where I told that to Leisure Group. Yeah. I said, Glenn Archer does it. Surely that means I'm allowed to do it.
30: Bunder of the century.
33: Brent Maloney didn't
30: hold
33: love that
30: him
33: one.
30: Back.
33: Beamer was the one. He didn't like it,
7: Beamer
33: I threw everyone on the bus.
7: When he's from Warrnambool. He would have had a few darts.
33: When I was in a bit of trouble, I didn't want to, my 18-year-old self didn't want to accept the fact that they'd caught me. So I did the, as Wayne Carey used to do, deny. it's like very different circumstances, but I thought, you know what, I'm going to try this deny. And I threw everyone on the bus, said my parents smoke, I said my girlfriend smokes, and all of a sudden, they go, who cares? There it goes.
7: What about Alice Springs? Looking forward to that?
33: Yeah, I like going up to Alice. It is actually, I'm not sure if it was last year or this year, but I take over the most games in Northern Territory.
7: Oh, ooh,
30: which from is, whom?
33: From Nathan Jones and Jack Viney. So it's a very Melbourne base. We had the Darwin deal before Gold Coast did. Mm-hmm. So we doubled up games in Darwin, and then we had a couple of years where we played Darwin and Alice. And now we've got the Alice game. So I think it's my 17th or 16th game in Northern Territory.
7: Right. We'll look that up.
33: So I enjoy going out to the North. It's a it's a great place to play footy. It's the home of footy in a way. And you get to play in the Red Centre. Beautiful ground. McDonald Rangers are in the background.
0: It's a nuts ground. It's great to watch on telly, actually.
33: There's a tree that hangs over centre wing that if you shank a kick, you're probably most likely to put it in the tree. And the banks are packed every time we play there.
0: Very sad week, Maxi. And it would have hit pretty hard at Melbourne, of course, because the great Neil Danaher, a legend of your footy club. And you have the big freeze at the G every year. And he's been a huge part of that, as have you.
33: Yeah, it's been an interesting 72 hours, really. When I initially got the news around lunchtime on Monday, or Tuesday, what day was it? I can't remember.
2: Tuesday.
33: I initially was just like, it comes straight to me. I think this is the early bits.
0: It was Monday, sorry.
33: Monday. The early bits of grief is just, I wish I gave him an extra hug, or I wish I was able to talk to him a little bit longer. I'm in the Fight MND commercial this year. I'm in it most years, but I'm in it this year. Only a little bit, but I made it relatively hard for a timing slot to go to them. Like, I was making it hard work, and I look back and go, why was I making it hard to do that? So that was the first part. Then the second part was I started watching all the videos that everyone was releasing of his inspirational quotes, and then I wanted to run through a brick wall. Yeah. I'm like, this is the best. And then the next part, I was texting the family and talking to people close to him, and that was a beautiful moment. So I've gone through everything. I never knew Well Neil. I hear great things about Well Neil, not from the past players, to be fair. Well Neil used to tear shreds off them when he was coach. But I know Sick Neil, and Sick Neil was an incredible person. Let me into his inner circle, which was, I think he saw something in me for some reason as potentially being someone that could help with this fight MND. Yep. So to be in the inner circle for the last 12 years of Neil has truly been great. There's bits that stick out. Like, one is, I saw this one through those when I was watching those inspirational videos. A lot of celebrities have charities named after them, and they have a bit of ego, not necessarily ego, but they try and drive the charity through their name.
0: Yep.
33: Neil had that option from the start and said, no, I'm not calling it Neil Danaher Charity. It's Fight MND. Let's name it after the beast in Fight MND, and I'll do my hard work being the ambassador, which is, again, speaks to Neil.
0: Yep.
33: And then the other one is the quote that's been given by every single person, but when all is said and done, more is said than done. The mark of a man is not what he says, but what he does.
0: Yep.
33: So when we all talk about this with Neil, and we're all talking about it. Now it's our time to actually go do it. And I'm sure over the last little bit, the four of us have thought, what's going to happen once Neil goes with Fight MND? Mm. Well, now, this is what's happening. Yeah. Like, his message is fight on, play on. When all is said and done, more is said than done. Now's our time to actually get to work. So buy a beanie. I'm doing actually a collab with McCain. And if you buy a set of chips at the G on the King's birthday game, $1 goes to MND. So if you say 100,000 people buy chips, that's $100,000. Right. If you're like my parents, they buy three sets of chips. So there you go, there's $3. So there's all sorts of money and ways to chip in for MND, and that's the message I've got now. I'm 72 hours on, and I'm like, I'm in power mode right now. I'm good. Like, let's get Fight MND up and going.
2: It's going to be big, isn't it? This one will be a big one.
33: I'm thinking it's probably going to be the most eyes. I played in the grand final. This could be the most eyes on a TV game that I've played in.
2: Yep.
33: It's going to be a lot of people there.
3: Bunnings, Coles, Ready Express is where you get your beanies, or fightmnd.com.
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0: Never seen a man less ready to do a topic.
2: What are you talking about, Willison? Oh. Jim, let me tell you a little story.
0: Yeah, go on, tell me a story.
2: About a 74-year-old Queensland grandmother, Yvonne Wilson. That would be Yvonne.
0: Yvonne, yeah.
2: No, she likes Yvonne. For years, she received texts and calls intended for rugby league legend Brad Fiddler.
0: Oh, my
2: Freddy.
0: God. He can't even
2: Fiddler.
0: Get...
2: It's not Fiddler.
0: It's not Fiddler.
2: So this is what happened, right?
0: On the roof.
2: She traded, Yvonne, traded in her ancient old cell phone for a new model, right?
0: Yes.
2: Technology wasn't her thing, she says, but judging by the sheer number of calls and texters she was receiving, she realised pretty quickly that her new phone number must have once belonged to someone else.
0: Yes.
2: And that someone else, Jim, was Brad Fiddler.
0: Fiddler.
2: There you go, Freddie Fiddler.
0: Yes.
2: So she was getting all calls. They were sending through Blues stuff to her. They were asking about how the Blues going to go in State of Origin.
0: Oh, Blues. Right.
2: No, not Blues stuff.
0: Blues stuff. Yvonne was suddenly up and about.
2: Yes, about the State of Origin.
0: Mm-hmm.
2: And she even says here, there have been so many people ring, celebrities and footballers. Dawn Fraser rang once, and I actually ended up having a great old chat to her. So she's had a great old chat to Dawn Fraser. So good on you, Yvonne. We like that.
0: Yeah, so?
2: So, 1-3-3-5-3, time now to communicate with the Rush Hour family.
0: Mm.
2: Hence.
0: Oh, hence.
2: When have you...
4: Oh! It's Wharfie time, Jim. Wharfie time.
1: What the hell?
4: Wharfie time.
0: Man, you were mid...
4: What is the rule?
0: Oh,
4: it's 4:42.
2: Yeah, we're getting earlier.
0: Time.
2: It's frothy bloody time. Frothy time.
0: Right.
2: Yes, frothy time.
0: Yes. So?
2: 133353.
0: Yes.
2: Yes. When have you received someone else's number?
0: Oh, no. That's not going to work.
2: Well, Jim, what would be a better topic? I haven't had a lot of time to think about this.
3: Oh, you brought this topic up 2 days ago.
2: Well, walked in 4 minutes ago with a bloody sheep and said we're doing an old grandma.
0: When have you received someone else's number?
3: Well, when someone rung you unusual? Someone famous
0: Jim,
3: might have rung someone.
0: I'm distancing myself
2: when,
0: from this cluster you know what.
2: When has someone rang you unusual?
0: This is horrendous.
2: Or number mix-ups. When... So,
0: this is as bad as you've ever been. Look, he's now down tools. He's walking out. He's abandoning his own topics. He's walked out of the studio. With his beer and abandoned his own topics.
3: So are we doing a topic?
0: Look at him.
3: I don't
0: look, let's just take whoever wants to call.
3: Okay, give
0: call
3: us a
0: about
3: call.
0: Whatever you want. Just ring us. Well, I've got a text saying that's the worst setup of a phone topic in the history of the show.
2: I tell you what.
0: And that's a low bar.
2: Proof in pudding.
0: What?
2: A lot of phone calls.
0: Well, let's get Mary on the line and see what she's got to say. Miz.
2: Mary.
5: Hey, going, guys.
2: What happened, Mary? Who have you got for us? A mix up of phones?
5: No, but I'm not sure what you're doing, Bill. Seriously.
2: Seriously. Why, man?
5: You know what? You guys are the absolute best because I drive an hour from work to home and I do nothing but laugh all the way home.
0: Mez, he's off chops. Could you understand anything you just said?
5: No, but that's bloody funny.
2: You win.
5: All of us are educated like you, Jim.
0: No, that's true. Right. That is true, Mary.
2: Actually, what are you saying?
0: Well said.
2: But I'm not. You're saying I'm not.
0: That's what she is saying, and accurate too. So on the line,
3: Mary,
0: you will definitely
3: call
0: win
3: us and
0: something.
3: Tell us how much they love the show. That'd be,
0: that's
3: a good part.
0: Yeah. Dazzling's there. Hello, Dazz.
2: Dazzling.
9: Yeah, g'day, guys. How you going?
2: When has someone ring your number unusual?
9: Yeah, it was a new number, and I got a call one Saturday night, and it was a lass, not far from me, I'm in Glenroy, she was in Broadmeadows, and she said, well, she was insisting that I was this particular person, though I wasn't, and she said, look, even if you're not, do you want to catch up? And I thought, yeah, well, yeah maybe. I got it out of her. She's actually a boyfriend, or a hot-to-hot date at the time was a Melbourne Storm player, and she mentioned the name, and I thought, she mentioned the name, and I thought, oh, shit, I'm not getting involved here. And she's pretty insistent on dropping over. And
2: Dazzling.
9: I said, no, I'm going to get my head ripped off here.
0: All right. Well, that's interesting. Well, that's an interesting take on it.
3: So there's actually calls for whatever phone you say.
0: Yeah, whatever you
2: see,
0: did
2: good
0: say.
2: Topic.
0: Well, James
2: and they
0: is there. Hello, Jimmy.
2: James.
10: Yeah, g'day, fellas. First time, long time.
2: Good on you, mate. What do you got for us?
10: So it's a phone number after my grandfather passed away. So I just cancelled all of his accounts, everything like you do after someone passes away.
2: Yeah.
10: About a month to a month and a half later, one of his good lady friends receives a phone call.
2: And it's
10: from his phone number. It was reallocated to a primary school.
2: Which
10: was funny because all of her kids are old enough to be well and truly out of school.
2: Yes. Yeah.
10: So we don't even know how the primary school got her phone number.
0: Wow.
2: Righto. Yeah. How many lady friends did old Grant have?
10: Look, to be honest, I don't want to take a guess. There was only really one that I actually really knew about.
2: Grant.
0: Oh, Grant splashed it about me.
10: Oh, absolutely he did, yeah.
0: Listen to Jimmy.
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12: Here comes Liam Baker.
14: Baker's kicked an absolute ripper. What a shot at goal.
12: Here comes Liam Baker.
14: Baker with another shot. I think he's got it.
12: Here comes Liam Baker.
14: Baker, put her in your book.
12: Here
6: Here comes Liam Baker.
8: Well, that's a Baker's delight.
13: Let's take. Mate, we need to redo your intro and add a bit of your acting skills in there.
2: Oh, yes.
13: We need to throw in it. Gee, wow. Hang on, Hollywood.
2: How would you describe it, Lambie?
13: It was phenomenal acting. No, so this, we're talking about the Instagram video, you and Jake Waterman promoting the WA Day game, right? Here is a snippet.
15: Can you identify the following personalities from their silhouette?
16: Rick Arden and Susanna Carr.
15: Good.
16: Luigi from WA Salvage.
15: That is correct.
16: Ozzy the Eagle.
15: Very good.
16: Fat Cat.
15: Yep.
16: Red Dog.
15: Yep.
16: Ruben Jimby.
15: Ah, so close. Rick the Rock.
16: Ah, of course.
15: Easy mistake, easy mistake. And the last one?
16: Oh, Justin Merendino.
17: Hello, folks. Here I am. Remember the name, Justin Merendino's not far away.
15: Thank you, Justin.
16: Where did he come from?
13: Amazing acting. Good on you, Bakes.
2: Oh, yeah. Bakes, they come to you and say, WA Day, we're going to do a video for about 24 hours. How does negotiations go with that? I quite enjoyed it. And the acting was phenomenal. A little bit wooden at times, but other than that...
13: Did you watch the whole thing?
2: I watched most of it.
16: You get a bit bored. I don't know how many videos you were doing in your time, but you don't. Actually, there's no negotiation.
2: No, there's no negotiation.
16: You're here at this time and you're doing that.
13: Really?
16: And then for me, it was, oh, pull this face, pull that face. And
13: yeah,
16: I had the easy job.
13: Cutting to all your face, but it was just kind of the same. It was,
16: yeah.
13: Ooh.
16: Yeah.
13: Ooh.
16: We did it last year, me and Jake, and we were in the same room at the same time, and that didn't go too well. So they had to split us up.
2: Oh, separated.
16: Yeah,
2: they
16: had to get separated. There was too many laughs. And,
2: that's what happens with movie stars when they're so big. They don't get them in the same room. They get it on their own schedule.
13: I'd like to see the blooper reel, though. I actually reckon that would be quite funny.
16: I had to... You see me sculling that milk?
13: Yes.
16: I had to do that a couple of times, so...
13: Yeah. Joked and said it was matcha.
16: Yeah, that was funny, wasn't it?
2: Now, Bakes, a bit of gear. Actually, on the weekend, we'll get to the games, of course. A story was mentioned on Triple M with Brian Taylor, and he was talking about an interaction he had with you late at night. Here it is.
18: Back inside to Liam Baker, a man that jumped on my couch one night when he was pissed and got me in a headlock.
2: Really?
18: From just forward to the centre wing, burst into my house at Fitzroy. I thought it was a robber, but it was him. Little knockdown, true story.
2: Now, Liam Baker, can you explain to us, one, what BT's a drone? Leachie's
13: well
2: got
13: done. Leachie plays drones now.
2: What is Brian Taylor talking about? What was the night? If your memory's clear enough to recall what happened, what was Brian Taylor talking about there?
16: Well, basically what he said was 100% true, but I was with his son, who's mates with Dion. We were at a pub in Fitzroy around the corner, and then he's just like, oh, I live around here. And it was like sort of a bit of a warehouse, like pretty cool joint, and went in there, and BT was parked up on the couch and his big gut was hanging out, and I'd had a few beers, so I went and tried bouncing off his gut, and he's like, who the bloody hell is that? But it was pretty funny. I've heard him tell that before, but I wasn't aware he said on the weekend until I walked in here. But
2: had you met BT? I know obviously you'd seen him around the foot. Had you met him well enough to go bouncing off his gut?
16: Nah. I reckon I'd barely like met him at footy.
13: What was his reaction? Because he obviously said he thought you were a robber.
16: Yeah, no. Nah, he knew I was with his son, so he knew it wasn't a robber, but he was like, oh, bloody hell, what's that? it was pretty funny. He was perched up. It was like a Sunday night or late Saturday night, whatever it was. But, yeah, we had a bit of a laugh about that. And I reckon the next time I saw him, I didn't really want to look him in the eye.
13: Yeah, is that one of those things that you look back and you're like, oh, God, why did I do that?
16: Yeah, kind of. But BT, you know, he has a laugh.
13: Yeah, he's hilarious.
16: So, yeah. Good fun.
2: He wouldn't bounce off his gut these days. He's dropped a few kilos, Brian. I think he's been doing a fair bit of training on BT.
16: Yeah,
2: he's looking fit. He's looking good.
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13: I know we've spoken about it already, but your game against the Pies was so good. Like, everyone at the Morris, when I was watching it at the pub, was glued to the TV, going absolutely nuts. It was such a great game. How did it feel being there at the MCG, all this hype around Pendles for his, 433rd game?
2: Yep.
13: Good memory. And then you guys dealing with that atmosphere.
16: Yeah, well, we spoke about it a fair bit during the week about what it was going to be like. And then, as I said, you're off air, like before the bounce, like when they ran out, it was massive. And then when they got runs in the second quarter and the third quarter, the Collingwood chants going, it was real loud. And then the best thing about it was we fought back every time and, you know, had a chance to win the game. So I'm sure, like, the younger boys who actually hadn't played there before, I think there was 9 of them hadn't played at the G, we'll get a lot of confidence out of that game. But, it was a great experience, and they're the games we want to be playing in going forward. So hopefully, we got another one later in the year against the Tigers, but hopefully finals, whenever it is in the next few years, and playing on the big G again. But yeah, hopefully it comes sooner rather than later.
6: When you were running around at Richmond, the MCG was, you know, three times a month, essentially. You almost take it for granted, don't you? Because it's such a special venue. And when you move into state, you're just starved of the opportunity to play on the MCG.
16: Yeah, exactly. Like I said before, until you come over here, you don't realise how much you miss out on it. But yeah, we're just so lucky we got a game where it was going to be a full house.
6: Yeah.
16: Of Collingwood fans, no less. But yeah, you take it for granted, that's for sure.
6: Now, you had a little bit of a blast from the past whilst you're in Melbourne. Coincidentally, Jaden Short was playing his 200th game, and you and the fridge almost ran out with Richmond.
16: Yeah. Well, they were running out the warm-up, yeah, but we got stuck in the way. Yeah, so.
13: Well, you were in the change rooms, is that right?
16: Yeah, just out the back.
6: Change rooms?
16: We're in the change.
6: It was almost out the banner with them.
16: We're at the back of the change rooms.
13: Holding
16: the
13: kids' hands, running out.
16: Well, they would have been making jokes that I was the kid, same as always, same jokes. But yeah, I turn around and they're all coming out to go warm up, and I'm sort of scattered a bit trying to get out of there. But yeah, it was so pretty funny.
13: You've got the Bombers, obviously, at home on Sunday. Is that when the big cold front is meant to come in?
0: Possibly, yes.
6: The cyclone that didn't turn up in Queensland's landing at Optus.
13: Cyclone Alfred, you reckon?
6: Cyclone Alfred.
13: So the Bureau has been known to be wrong 99.99% of the time.
6: Lee Chi, come on, man.
0: Last night?
6: No, not yesterday, not a drop.
13: Not a drop yesterday.
6: I actually found myself watering the garden yesterday. I was like, these roses are dying out.
0: It bucketed down last night.
6: Yeah, last night.
13: No, the Bureau said yesterday afternoon it's going to buck it down. I brought all the washing in.
0: Anyway,
6: I put tarps on the roof.
13: Same.
6: I was like, shit, this house might get blown over.
13: Bunker down, I had the sandbags down.
6: Bloody hell. Drained the pool. Well, now that's a problem.
13: Anyway, so have you prepared for this massive cold front that's coming?
16: Yeah, well, to be fair, I have, but exactly what you guys are saying. Until it's there, it's not there because, you know, they get it wrong a lot.
13: Yeah, Thank you, Steve.
6: Bakes has got the chainsaw out. He's cutting the trees down around his house just in case they tumble in this big front that doesn't turn up.
16: Well, I'm small, so I'm actually hoping for it. I think it's the big boys that are playing that are a bit worried.
6: Yep.
16: But, yeah, you know, the more the ball's on the ground, the happier I am.
6: The better for you. Very,
16: let it rain.
6: Very clean below his knees. Not many better below the knees. Yeah. Essendon, though, big week. They've just lost their coach, injured. They've won one game in 24 or 27 or whatever it is. They're also a club on the rebound and the rebuild. But a great opportunity to get another win on the board.
16: Yeah, I mean, they had a tough week last week with injury and then obviously their coach going down. But history says that can unite a team they can come out firing. So we're expecting a red-hot Bombers and, we'll treat it the same way as we treated the last few games or every game, really, and do what we have to do. It doesn't matter who we're up against. It's going to be a tough gig. So, looking forward to it. So I'm sure there'll be another decent crowd at Optus for us there. So.
6: Oh, yeah, in the cold front.
13: Well, with the cold front,
6: just be careful. The government might announce no one's allowed to the footy. Stay home to be safe.
0: Well, I say you should go.
13: Pack your ski jacket, though.
6: If it's lockdown, mate, I can't stop a lockdown.
13: Okay. You might get frostbite, so I'd stay home with heater on.
0: 5:20 start this Sunday over the long weekend. West Coast taking on the Bombers, part of the WWA Day. Long weekend. Bakes, best of luck for Sunday. Hope the lightning doesn't happen either. I've got a lightning delay. Can you imagine that? We have to cover that.
6: And it's Sunday. I've got an opportunity to sneak out for a few afters. So let's get through that game quickly if we can on Sunday.
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6: What is something you believe you could do even though you don't have the qualifications? One in two men believe that they have the ability to land a passenger jet if need be in an emergency.
13: And you were that statistic in this room.
6: Well,
13: Leachy knows.
6: Leachy, you don't think you could?
0: No chance in Hades.
6: And I believe that I probably could, so much so, as I said, I'd click autopilot on, I'd go drain the goanna, I'd grab the soup and a latte, and I'd come back, and then before you know it, I'd say the big bird's down. Welcome to Perth, WA. The current time is 7:53.
0: Zave's going to be on a flight to
13: Melbourne. Rain expected in 10 minutes.
0: Zave's going to be on a flight to Melbourne later on today.
13: Oh, he'll be
0: I'll be
13: that
0: worried
13: one.
0: Being on that plane.
6: If you do have a connecting flight, please see the staff. So I believe I could land the jet, Lambie. You believe you're a psychologist.
13: I am a psychologist. I'm just dishing out advice. They're front and centre. I don't know if it's good or not.
6: Tom, the producer out the back, believes he's a general doctor.
0: General practitioner.
6: A GP out there. Leachy doesn't want to humour us because he's not an idiot like us.
0: Correct.
6: Okay. 1-333-53.
13: Let's go to Michael in Ocean Reef. Michael, what do you believe you can do even though you are not qualified?
1: Oh, a criminal lawyer certainly doesn't seem that hard. I mean, I know they spend a number of years at uni.
13: Yes. Yes.
1: I know they go to uni for a number of years, but the amount of hours I put into watching Suits and Ally McBeal and Boston Legal.
0: Ally McBeal.
1: pretty much the same.
6: And also, Michael, on most of the cases, the bloke tells you or the lady tells you they did it.
1: Well, like, either they confess like, or they don't.
6: Yeah, you just got to be
1: like... not guilty.
6: Yeah, they say you're guilty. You just got to go to war and try and get them less sentence.
13: One of my best friend's husbands is a defence lawyer. They are at work all the time. They are reading so much. Have you ever sat in a court case where the lingo they use is actually quite hard to follow, I found.
6: Yeah.
13: Are you up to date with all of the lingo?
1: Yes. Pro bono.
6: Yeah. Don't use that one too often, mate. That means you're doing it for free.
13: Pro bono.
6: My old man's a defence lawyer. He was at the pub every day.
13: Yeah, okay.
6: Please.
13: All right, let's go to Dave in Double View. What can you do even though you are not qualified?
20: Oh, I reckon it'd be pretty easy to drive a cargo ship.
6: Yeah, I'm with you.
20: You know, you come out of the heads, you set course of north-northwest and put the feet up. And then once you get there, the harbour master comes out and pilots you in. Oh, so it's pretty easy.
6: No, I agree. And then... oh, no, we can't go there through the Strait of Hormuz. We're just going to have to put the anchor down for a few days.
13: When you get to the Strait of Hormuz, make sure you open it, though, for us. That'd be good.
6: Big surf, that's not going to tip the big boys. They just go through that, no drama.
13: Dude, have you seen The Perfect Storm? I don't know.
6: I'm with you there, Dave. The massive cargo ships, just press on and chill out for a couple of days.
13: Oh, my God. You're ridiculous. Let's go to Ben in Helena Valley. A lot of men. Let's go to Ben in Helena Valley. What can you do even though you're not qualified?
21: Yeah, look, I've got total faith in you, Xavier, so I'd be happy to be on the ground crew and guide you in with my little glowing sticks, mate.
6: Yeah. Yeah, I wave the wands in at me, and here I come.
13: Ben, you reckon you can be on floor directing planes in?
21: Yeah, perfect.
13: Yeah.
21: Perfect arrival at the gate.
13: Oh, God, I hope I'm not on your plane, Zave, with Ben on ground.
6: Yeah, Ben on ground waving me in with one arm. I'd save some soup for you, Benny boy. Oh. And also on the airport language and flight language, I need to say that those passengers sitting in 2 Bravo, just say 2B, please.
13: We're going to hear. All right, Jasmine in Eastvic Park. Thank God. Jasmine, what can you do that you have no qualifications for?
22: Hi. I think I could just become Prime Minister and fix whatever's going on in this country.
13: Jasmine for PM. What are you straight away, first thing you're going to do when you're in office, Jasmine?
22: Oh, just refix this budget for everyone that they've, done up. Housing price, the whole lot.
13: Oh, good. Mm. Well, I'm voting Jasmine in at this right? Because I don't understand it. But I appreciate you, Jasmine. All right, let's finish off with Scott in Kinross. What do you think you can do without any qualification, Scott?
23: Morning, guys. How are we?
13: Very well, Scotty.
6: 10, mate. My ego's going real well.
23: I believe I could predict the weather and become a meteorologist.
13: Jesus, well, you'd be doing a better job than the ones are running it at the moment.
23: Case in point, this weekend we're going to have 30 mil of rain coming and gusts and strong winds.
13: Mm-hmm.
23: Weekend goes by, we get a little sprinkle, and no one even batters an eyelid. And I just say the El Nino came in, pushed out the cold front by 2 Ks. I'm sitting high and mighty on my chair getting paid 200 grand a year.
0: Dropping El Nino.
6: 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And then they can tell you what's happening. It's not that hard.
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13: A turkey came into a Gold Coast cafe called Keffi Cafe and created absolute chaos this morning. It was on Sunrise. Very, very funny. So we thought we'd bring back the phone art when birds attack. Popped the other day. People have been attacked by birds.
6: Birds are vicious. No wonder people have phobias.
13: A lot. All right, let's go to Mitch in Wanneroo. Mitch, have you been attacked by a bird? What happened?
14: Nah, it was actually my sister, right? We had a couple of weirdos, and we had this one weirdo that was just a menace. And if it came behind you, you knew something was going to go on. And so it's jumped on my sister's shoulder, and it's decided to pierce the ear.
13: Oh, my God.
14: At that stage, me and my old man were there, and we were like, thought she was being a bit of a drama queen and having a bit of a laugh. And then once this bird's detached and there's a hole in the back of her ear, eh?
13: Oh, my God. So, Mitch, they're the ones that kind of look like cockatoos with, like, the hair on their top of their
6: mohawk.
13: Head. The mohawks.
14: Yeah, slightly, eh? Yeah.
13: They're a lot down at Lake Wellup. and Corrine, actually.
6: Another cockatiel.
13: Yeah, I didn't realise they could pierce ears. No, I actually need to re-pierce my ears, so I might
6: that
0: free.
13: Yeah.
6: I reckon that was free. The bird mum had.
13: Yeah, okay.
6: One of those things.
13: Vicious?
6: Oh, it kept biting down. I'm surprised Dad didn't put it in the oven.
13: Yeah, gotcha. I don't think you can eat those ones.
6: No, but eventually it flew away.
13: Ah, did it?
6: I think Dad had had enough.
13: Classic. Thank you. Let's go to Sean in Helena Valley. Been attacked by a bird. What happened?
1: I was walking in the park with my sister and I got too close to some ducklings and was hit by a low-flying duck.
13: Yes.
6: Hit by the low-flying
13: that
6: duck.
13: Happens. I remember back in the day when I was a kid, I'd go down and you'd want to, like, take a little duckling home for the pool. No. The mother ducks are not happy.
6: No,
13: they do not have it.
6: No, they're not happy. But you're right, how cute are the little ducklings following?
13: Well, correct, which is why I want them as a little pet. Good
6: on
13: you, Sean. Yeah, they are so cute, but the mother ducks are
6: they're
13: so scary.
6: Vicious.
13: Yeah, they are. Well, they're protecting their babies. Fair enough. Mm. Apologies to all the ducks, those babies I tried to steal. I was unsuccessful, by the way. Just
6: Old little Rupert you took home for 6 months.
13: Let's go to Nathan. I gave him a good laugh. Let's go to Nathan in Aranda. Birds attack. What happened?
2: Morning, guys. About four and a half years ago in Exmouth with kids, and we've been out in the boat all day. Brother and I go off to clean the boat, leave the kids at the caravan park at the campsite.
13: Mm-hmm.
2: When we return, we can't find the kids. Well, they're hiding in the toolbox on the back of the ute and in the rooftop tent. Oh. There's an emu that's come through our campsite and attacked all three of them.
6: Oh, no.
2: Destroyed the tent, or the ground tent, and the kids were absolutely shit themselves.
13: No, that is scary. Emus are...
6: When they pin, they lower their neck and off they go.
13: And they are vicious, fast. And they're fast, as we say, 50 kilometres an hour. Well done.
6: Where do they sit on the pecking order of quickest birds?
13: Second.
6: Lemmy.
13: Well done.
6: My research is working.
13: I'm becoming smarter, especially with birds. Nathan, do your kids now have a phobia of birds?
2: Oh, my daughter is absolutely shit scared of any bird, but my son just takes it on the chin, I suppose. So
13: perfect.
2: That's the way it goes, you know. But walking through an aviary at Australia Zoo and she wouldn't go in there.
13: Yeah,
6: nah, there's a lot of people like that. Thanks, Nath. Let's go to Craig in Mandurah. Craig, when did the birds attack, mate?
4: Yeah, we were on the foreshore with my sister and she dropped the chip on the floor and the pelican came up, grabbed the chip and grabbed her on the head instead and it went underneath. Her whole head was in her mouth. The whole head was in the pelican's mouth.
6: Oh.
13: You're kidding. So your sister's head was in the pelican's mouth whilst he also had the chip?
4: Yeah.
6: You notice how many people are ringing for other people's misfortunes?
13: Yeah, and by your laugh, Craig, I can't imagine you helped.
4: No, I was just laughing.
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7: With Origin on last night, you'd think this man would be all over it. But he's jumped ship to play Super Rugby with the mighty Western Force. Has promised to give him a few rah-rah-rahs.
15: Lomax backing up. He's dancing with Galvin. Zach Lomax under the post.
7: Ahead of their final clash of the season against the New South Wales Waratahs. Boo. Please welcome to the studio, Zach Lomax.
13: Morning, Zach. Welcome.
16: Morning, guys. Thanks for having me.
13: Hey, first of all, as well, welcome to Perth. You moved here, what, just a couple of months ago now?
16: Yeah, been here for a couple of months.
13: What's your feedback?
16: So good. The beaches are unbelievable. The beaches are unbelievable, and I only go waist deep, though.
6: Yeah, I did a summer last summer. I went to the beach 35 times and toe didn't hit water.
16: Yeah. Mm.
6: I was just around the sands and the coffee shops, but H2O didn't get near it.
13: But look at the skin complexion difference. I feel like you get in the water, Zach. You get in, you swim.
6: Well, Zach did just ask me, actually, what beach I go to, and I told him which one so he can avoid it because he's worried my rig might be a fraction better than his when I get the gear off.
16: Yeah, it's a fair call. I'll stay away from you, mate.
6: Now, you've gone from, of course, rugby league where you've spent so much time, transferred over, of course, to the Western Force Rugby Union. For us over here who probably aren't too particular with the two different versions of rugby because some of us probably see it as a similar, very similar game, how have you gone with the transition from league back to union? Because you played when you were a kid?
16: Yeah, so, grew up playing rugby union, but I guess with that, the last game I played, I was 13. So, as I was sort of touching on earlier, it's like there's no sort of jumping lineouts or mauls or anything when I'm playing. It's just essentially just give the ball to the biggest player and do your best back then.
6: Yeah.
16: It's but mate, the changeover has been yeah, it's been unbelievable. Like, it just sort of opens your eyes up and gives you so much of a, like, different perspective and respect for the players in rugby union, because just the detail that goes behind the game, it's, yeah, there's so much, like, intricacies to it, like the line out. That's what I've really gained so much respect is the forwards, just all around the breakdown, the scrums, the line outs. It's like the set piece, just knowing so many different plays and phases as to where to be. And, mate, the thing that I love so much is I learn so much every day, and the boys sort of take the piss out of me a little bit. Like, I'm taking my iPad around with me everywhere just because I'm
13: Googling how to.
16: Yeah, well, essentially. It's a,
6: and also players. Yeah. Who's this bloke?
17: Yeah, is there a rugby union for dummies book or something?
16: Yeah, yeah. Oh, mate, that's been tossed up a fair bit at training. Don't worry. The boys absolutely take the piss out of me with it because, mate, essentially, just I come over just like not knowing any rules, essentially. Like, it's, you know, you run hard tackler, but there's so many, like, the ball height carries so much different, so much more kicking in play. And
13: so what's been the hardest adjustment then for you? What's been the thing that you're like, God, I still haven't got it, or you still work? Yeah.
16: Just, like, knowing my role and knowing where to be. Like, I mean, still, like, I mean, I've played two full games of rugby union now. So last week was my second full game ever, really, of rugby union.
13: Wow.
16: And it's a, like, I mean, I do the tens, like, head in, because I'm continuously asking Bielo whenever he's on there, Dono, here's our 10, Max, Bury, like, whenever these boys are on there, I'm sort of asking, where am I, what's my role? And, but it's good. Like, I'm learning so much and completely out of my comfort zone. So it's just like, I just love it because I'm turning up the train and I'm learning so much every day. And, the boys have been unreal. Like, I mean, we take the piss out of each other, and just the, that's the environment that you love, like, part of a team sport is just, yeah, we just, the boys are flying here at the moment, and we've come off the back of a few good wins too.
13: And you've just started a family of your own as well?
16: Kayla, my partner, is pregnant.
13: When are you due?
16: So the start of October.
13: Oh, yeah, my God.
16: So we're expecting a little boy.
13: Oh, and, congratulations. How exciting.
16: Yeah, super pumped. She's back on the East Coast, back in Shell Harbour, where I've been living for, and Kayla, been living for the last sort of 10 years. So she's back there. She, yeah, sort of miss her. And she's a police officer, actually. So she's at training at the sorry, not training. She's at work at the moment. And but yeah, I'll be back next weekend. So yeah, can't wait to get back and see her.
6: A police officer, mixed messages around Mad Monday time.
13: Yeah.
16: Yeah. she's not the biggest fan of Mad Mondays, as you can imagine.
17: Zave, is a dad, any advice for Zach?
6: Well, as you can see, Zach, I've got a son in here who's sick at the moment. He's done about 10,000 steps this morning, and he's played basketball for about 2.5 hours. So, mate, kids, boys especially, I don't have any daughters, any balls and sports, and they'll entertain themselves for days.
16: No, he's working up a sweat, the big fella out there.
6: He looks like he's off to go shear some sheep, to be honest.
16: Yeah, he does.
17: Western Force, final game of the season, taking on the New South Wales Waratahs. I think you got a win against a couple of weeks ago as well. HBF Park, 5:30 start if you want info, westernforce.rugby for all the information. Zach, thanks very much for joining us here on Triple M Breakfast.
16: Thank you. Thanks, guys.
18: 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Triple M.
13: I was listening in, and all of a sudden I heard, Tommy, book me a studio in Melbourne. And I thought, oh, who's going to Melbourne? I am, he says. I am. That's Xavier. And I said, oh.
6: Was that me, was it?
13: That was you.
6: Yeah, okay.
13: And then I said, oh, who are you going to Melbourne with? Em and the kids.
6: Yes.
13: Right?
6: Yeah.
13: So why are you going to Melbourne?
6: I actually don't know.
13: Oh.
6: I actually cannot put a finger on why in the hell I'm going to Melbourne today.
13: Can I throw out a suggestion? Maybe it's because it's a long weekend.
6: Well, that would be the case if I didn't have to come back Saturday and work Sunday.
13: Ah.
6: So I don't know why I'm going to Melbourne. Em's got a girls' lunch on, so I imagine I'll probably just look after the kids while she's at a girls' lunch.
13: So essentially your trip's been turned into sort of just babysitting. You're the live-in nanny.
6: I'm taking my kids to a different state to look after them in a different house.
13: Yeah, you could just look after them in Perth.
6: At home, yeah, sure, that would make sense, wouldn't it?
13: Yeah.
6: Anyway, that's not what's happening, so I've got to go to the airport. Going to Melbourne, my parents will come down, so I'll catch them for a bit.
13: Mm.
6: I've also just organising a little Friday lunch.
13: Ah, nice.
6: A little Friday lunch.
13: Yeah, who's that with?
6: Oh, I think little Scooter Sell is pretty keen to find a beer.
13: Oh, good. Okay. So Dad's being looked after. The kids aren't there for the Friday lunch.
6: Well, either the kids are there or aren't there. I need to find some time to
13: you to need be to find myself. A beverageino.
6: I need to embrace Melbourne.
13: No, of course.
6: Oh, I hate Melbourne too. I hate Melbourne.
13: Well, you're from there.
6: I'm not from Melbourne. I'm from 5 hours out of Melbourne.
13: Oh, sorry. That's right. Country boy. Yeah, country boy. Yeah, yeah, yeah. What's it called?
6: We're due some rain today. Bang. As I put my ciggy back in my mouth.
13: Well, enjoy getting to Melbourne at midnight.
6: Yeah, no, also, I can't wait for that.
13: Yeah.
6: And then, you know, just to work tomorrow and then look after the kids. Look, it's going to be awesome. Anyway.
13: I'm sure you'll find a beer.
6: I will find a cold one. If I don't, Dad certainly will have a couple prepped up for the boys.
0: Sure, that'll be the case.
13: Hopefully your dad doesn't make those sausage rolls that gave everyone gastro.
6: No, he's bad. Oh. I don't think he's cooked. He's just got back from Vietnam. He could eat street food through Vietnam. Yes. Like, there's nothing wrong with it. He has just got an iron gut to him. But no, we'll remove all cooking duties for Dad. Look, he's just half with it these days. So his job is just to have the cold beers.
13: Mm-hmm.
6: And let me guess, they'll be VBs. That's a surprise. I don't like them, but hey, everyone has to drink a VB with Dad.
13: Right.
0: So Zabe's going to be from our Melbourne studios tomorrow. He sounds like he's really looking forward to it.
13: He's up and about. He's slouching in his chair. He's sulking. At least you might be able to land a plane and show us all to prove that one statistic.
6: Can you imagine?
0: Oh, no.
13: Here we go. Just go to the ads.
6: Say something goes pear-shaped upstairs.
13: In the air, okay.
6: And we're up a fair way, up 30,000 feet.
13: Yeah, this is a one in two men think they can land a plane without.
6: That's the stat. One in two men, a passenger jet.
13: Mm.
6: Anyone familiar with flying a plane? We've had an issue with our pilots, please.
13: We've had an issue with the pilot.
6: And half the plane put their hand up because half of us think we could probably do it. Or a quarter of the plane.
13: Half the plane, men.
6: Yeah.
13: And then
6: so then I step up.
13: And you walk in
6: tomorrow morning bleary eyed at 4 a.m. or whatever. And you look on Sunrise, and there's me coming through, and the fireys have got the hoses over the top of the plane like they're retiring a plane.
0: And Shervo's talking to you live.
6: And it's live, and I jump down the emergency slide.
13: And after landing the plane.
6: After landing the plane, hundreds on board.
13: Yeah, saved hundreds.
6: You owe me an apology.
13: Owe you an apology. I don't wish.
6: No, we don't wish for that.
13: No, we don't wish for that, but I kind of
6: we wish for
13: see
6: that
13: it.
6: Ending.
0: Guys, I've had to play the outro bed twice now.
13: Oh, sorry.
6: Sorry, mate, I'm just having a dream about me coming out the window with my. And I would wear a captain's hat
13: with your short shorts
6: every day
13: on.
6: For the rest of my life.
0: Zay's going to be in Melbourne tomorrow. Ryan Daniels will be joining us. We've got Eagles tickets to give away tomorrow.
13: We're going
0: to
13: be on the Hudson.
0: Ross was going to have 1 hour of non-stop music next hour. It's only going to be about 45 minutes.
6: I would be that confident. I'd give the guests a tour of Melbourne aboard. If you look
19: out near right, you'll see the MCG. 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
13: There's my dad having another beer.
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6: That's unbelievable.
19: Just quickly, we are currently over Geelong. There is Geelong.
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7: Oh, the light of the day. It's not light yet, but let's go through this logically. So after like 8 minutes, this happens. He was just like Alfie. His short kicking game was par excellent, Sam Walker. He was magnificent. And then 6 minutes later,
8: Harry Grant, he scored two Origin tries. He nearly got a
7: third.
8: He's over. What a story.
7: Flegler.
9: Big banana farmer.
7: The banana farmer from Tully.
9: Shit, yeah. We were 3-0 at this stage. I was dancing around in my bedroom going, oh, my God, we're the greatest team ever.
7: 12-0 and you're going, Jesus, what a start. And then 3 minutes later,
8: Monster, another kick in behind. The hammer's there. It's try number 12 for Queensland.
7: What 18-0 we were. And then, of course, we took the penalty. Then it's 20-0 and then it's half-time.
8: It's a half of football the whole of Queensland can be proud of.
7: Thank you.
8: Led 20 points to nil.
7: With all the animosity at that stage.
10: Geez, we felt comfortable sitting in our lounge chairs watching that game.
7: I got up. I wandered around, had a piss. It was great
9: texting
7: feeling.
9: Texting my Blues mates, just letting them know. We're never going to lose again.
7: And it didn't matter. Like, they had to score at that stage 4 tries to beat us, okay? And then they snuck in that first one, you know, just after halftime, 26. No, we're still right. We were swamping them. We were absolutely filling every. There was no gaps.
10: Defensively, we were superb.
7: We were Queenslanders.
10: But you do that for 8 sets in a row. Starts to wear thin, doesn't it?
7: Well, when you've only got 12 people because, let's go through the incident. In the 57th minute, we're leading 20-6. Ponga came I'll let you just...
11: Halen!
12: I think the
11: ref is going
12: to get play here.
13: Am I right in saying it's head on head?
12: Yeah.
13: He's going to send it.
11: Yeah. That's the shoulder charges, makes direct contact to the head.
12: Mate,
11: the junior care, you're off.
12: No.
8: Wow!
9: I checked the records, Marto. It's the first time in recorded medical human history that a shoulder charge has resulted in the bloke's head bleeding. So Kalen's head was bleeding from a shoulder charge. I thought that was really weird.
10: So what?
9: Did the blood transfer to his head?
10: So what we saw was Kalen Ponga's head clashing with Tolokulo's head as well, but he was falling into the tackle, and they're saying that
7: he dropped.
10: Kalen led with the shoulder. He didn't attempt to wrap. He tucked the arm in, and therefore that's why he was
7: Don't give me any of that bullshit. Come on, play the next one.
14: Not proud of it. Obviously, the boys had to work a lot harder because of me being off the field, so that's something that I'm not proud of. But

0: Shit happens.
1: Shit happens. It's only game one. We got two to go. There's three games.
2: It's only a game.
1: Billy, we trust.
3: If he, because you were saying the ball was being dropped at that stage there. If he just reached
2: Sam Walker would tackle
1: him. It was an incredible tackle from Sam Walker.
2: It was extraordinary.
1: That in itself, he would have dropped the ball.
2: He can't
1: Collar
2: disappear.
1: Dropped the ball, and then Ponga come in late after, and then all was all over.
2: Ponga barely moved to... Can we address
3: something, by the way? The Blues supporters, my mates, who are texting me comparing it to the Suaalii tackle on Reece Walsh. Suaalii got 6 weeks banned.
2: But he was horizontal to the ground.
3: He was actually, Superman. Yeah. Okay, but he got a 6-week ban. Kalen Ponga got a $6,000 fine.
1: Yeah.
3: That's it, right? So they are not the same.
2: It'll be fine. So anyone thinking this will bring Reece Walsh in or anything like that, no, Ponga will be available for the second one.
1: It was just...
2: You can't win Origin with 12 men for 23 minutes.
1: He was so instrumental in the game too. You lose your fullback. It was huge.
2: God, yeah. He touches
1: and
2: the ball
1: as you said, Cleary, 40-20 to the kick, just kicking to no one on the wing. No one out the back.
3: Oh, Cleary's amazing. Yeah, he's amazing finally when there's 12 blokes playing.
2: Have you got another phone call to wrap it up?
4: Congratulations, Ashley Klein, on winning your first game for New South Wales, you f***ing arsehole.
3: Okay, if you're a New South Welshman, this is not the show for you this morning. We are going to be incredibly biased towards Queensland, okay? Is that right?
1: I did feel bad for Collar because he didn't pass any of the head assessment injury. And there are cracking down on head injuries. I mean, we've seen the impacts of
3: terrible.
1: But he should wear brain headgear. Injury.
3: Kalen had headgear on. Yeah. That's why Kalen.
2: This is Origin too.
1: Jeez, it was brutal. It was a tough game. I loved watching it.
2: No one's saying Ashley Klein cheated, but he is a complete incompetent fool.
1: Without saying he cheated.
2: He's just incompetent. No, you don't. Cheating shows intent. He is just incompetent.
1: Well, the bunker, overruled the bunker.
2: That's
1: too.
2: Right.
1: Like, all of the commentary, the bunker said it's 10 minutes, a sin bin, head clash.
3: Ashley, it's a head clash. Just so you know, it's a head clash.
1: He's like,
3: clash.
1: Shoulder charge. Go.
3: You're all right, Marlo.
2: Hey, listen, now we've got to go to the news. If you've got a New South Wales person to make everyone happy, make all the cockroaches happen.
1: None of them are rung. They've been relatively quiet this morning.
2: 1-3-3-5-3 at any time.
1: Sitting in their smugness.
2: Anyway.
3: Do you want me to even it out a little bit to show we're not completely biased?
1: And we're not sore losers.
5: Excuse me, Mr. Slater. Have you seen my teddy?
6: You bet you saw the teddy, Billy, you flog.
3: There you go.
6: That Queensland.
3: You said suck.
1: That try from
3: suck.
1: Tedesco right at under the high ball.
2: He was outstanding.
1: That was
2: okay,
1: great.
2: Strange. It's only a game of football.
3: Yeah.
1: It's only a game of football.
2: In 10 minutes, we're going to talk about if you had a New South Wales person sleeping with a Queensland person last night.
1: Mixed marriages.
2: I need to know that mixed marriages.
3: 1-3-3-5-3, get on the phone with us.
2: Everything okay? Everyone all right?
1: We're good.
3: Hey, okay. Brian.
1: Just a game.
3: Brian,
2: only a game.
1: Just breathe.
3: Ethan Strange, good. Yeah, Tedesco. Brian, Todd. Oh, shit, though.
2: He was terrible. Bizza was crap.
7: Triple M Breakfast.
3: Oh, I don't know how we're going to do this on Triple M, Marto, Margo and Dan. We're just going to have to give a language warning early. It is all censored. I've been over it.
2: Are you sure?
3: That was suck before. I've had to listen, not the other word that rhymes with suck that you can't say live on the radio if you want to keep
2: I'll give you uncensored. I got about 47 texts from friends of mine, and most of them have got the C word after the F word, and then Klein's name.
8: I've got 47 texts. Every one of those texts agreed with every fan out there.
2: Yeah, Klein's a dickhead.
1: We have a group chat between the Parker family and the Ennis family,
2: Lego Head Origin
1: New South Wales, Shark, Newcastle Knights.
2: Yeah, great mates.
1: McInnes and his family, and geez, they were quiet early, but then they just absolutely assaulted the group chat in the second
3: Mick here?
1: Half.
3: I think I've got a voicemail from Mick.
9: Mate, it was insane. Up the Blues, absolute hell of a game. Body shaking, mate. Oh my God. Absolute cracker of a game.
2: So fun. It's only, we got to remember, it's only a game and it shouldn't influence how we feel.
1: No pain, Haas. No Trell. No worries was some of the taunting we were getting from there. Chin up, lads.
3: Against 12 blokes. How'd you go in the first half?
1: Yeah.
3: No pain. Was it good then?
2: What's the whole aim of the game is to score tries, and how you score tries is you outnumber the other team by tricking them doing things. And look, hey, look, there's a man on his own.
1: Pretty quiet, all the Queenslanders here.
2: No, we're not here.
1: Not here.
2: Oh, is this on your phone?
1: Yeah.
3: All right. Do you want some voicemails?
2: What else have you got?
3: Okay, how much?
1: Sam Walker was good in the first half.
3: All right. Do you want to do your WhatsApp chat or do you want to do the voicemails?
1: We'll do both.
3: All right.
2: Okay.
3: How much Klein do you want? Because I could go all day.
2: We'll tell you.
9: Yeah, well, that was a pretty good game until Ashley Klein f***ed the whole thing up.
3: One.
1: True. We knew that was going to happen.
9: Ashley Klein's a dead set wanker.
2: Yeah. Two.
10: Klein is an absolute f***wit. Hell and when is a head clash a send-off?
4: f***ing asshole.
2: Good analysis.
4: Congratulations, Ashley Klein, on winning your first game for New South Wales, you f***ing asshole.
3: Sorry, I maybe should have censored. Was that an asshole?
2: Oh, yeah, arsehole's all right. Yeah, showed all the time. Today.
3: Here's one. Happy with Klein.
0: F*** me with a f***ing feather. Oh, like, Ashley Klein's actually got the f***ing game right for a change.
7: Hey, oh, this Queensland side's more aggressive than Margay Parker trying to find a car park on a f***ing morning, mate. F***ing there, boys, on ya.
2: He's obviously seen you muscle your way into a shopping centre.
3: God, what else do you want here? We played this guy a second ago.
11: You're kidding. That is bullshit. The ref was f***ed. Was for that. Tough food, New South. Oh, I'll not be able to go to work tomorrow. This is too much.
2: Now, we do tell our children, do not blame the referees, just doing his job. But
1: yeah,
2: last
1: play the whistle.
2: But last night, we clearly are allowed to, you're allowed to blame Klein for everything. He continuously just, he hates Queenslanders and he hates Broncos.
1: We know that if Kalyn Ponga doesn't get sent off in that moment, we win the game.
2: That's right.
3: You were saying before, Margot, and I've seen the footage and you were right, that ball was being dropped from the tackle from Sam Walker.
1: The tackle from Sam Walker was incredible.
2: But he stood his ground. He virtually stood his ground. He did not move towards that player. You watch it again and again.
3: First time in history that a shoulder charge has resulted in the person whose shoulder hit the other person's head, their head bleeding. Kalyn Ponga's head bleeding from a shoulder charge.
12: What a couple of f***ing noses on those two f***wits.
2: Who?
3: I don't know.
2: Whose noses were Timothy happy with?
1: Someone on the nose beers, perhaps.
3: Someone at the pub that he was with. Random request. There's one from Mitch that I'll play just before 9.
1: Like Moneybags, Mitch.
3: Moneybags, Mitch. And it's about money, too. Someone's left a voicemail from Mitch. We'll save that for
2: later.
3: What,
2: they're not about footy?
3: No, just
1: randomly leaving us messages.
3: Quite a pointed message to Mitch, too. They're not happy with him. So we'll play that about 8:55.
1: You said there was a request, though. What was the request?
13: Oh, just the hotline. I wanted to, I just wanted to request that track by Greggy and the Giggles, rooting in the back of the ute. Greggy and the Giggles, that band, yeah.
2: What time are we?
13: Listening. Thank you.
2: What time are we? Was that after the send-off or before?
3: Greggy and the Giggles.
2: What's that song? Oh, I've heard that rooting in the back of the ute. Is that who sings it?
3: Can you play it at 7:15?
2: God, yeah.
1: Maybe he wanted the Wiggles version of the Big Red.
3: We made that here at Triple M.
2: What's the Wiggles on?
3: You don't remember the Wiggles.
2: No.
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3: Let's just change it up a little bit here. Let's get an update from over in America. They got problems over there. We got problems in Queensland this morning, but they've come a cropper in many ways in America right now.
2: Why?
3: Oh, they're just getting involved in wars all over the joint.
2: Oh, God, yeah.
3: President's building ballrooms and people can't bloody afford to live.
2: Haven't they got UFC there in the next few days?
1: On the lawn next week.
3: Yep.
2: What are they up to?
3: I thought it was for July 4, but no, it's around June 4. It's around Trump's birthday.
1: Yeah, it's Trump's birthday, and it's also Flag Day, and it's going to be UFC on the lawn day at the White House.
2: How good's that? What do you want for your birthday? UFC, 2,000 people just out the front.
1: Right there.
3: Two guys punching each other in the head. I mean, we play cricket here at Kirribilli House. It's not that big a deal. Having a bit of fun over there. But Trump's in good health. He's approaching, I believe it's his 80th birthday. 80? I think so. He's up there, but all good. Normally, you'd get a doctor to tell you that. You're all good, but with Trump, you can go see the doctor, but then you can just ignore whatever they say. Just declare yourself fit. You're the most powerful person in the world.
28: After a three-hour visit to the doctor today, the president declared himself in good health. Yeah. Everything checked out perfectly. Mm. No confirmation from his doctor.
3: There's no need, though.
1: Yeah.
2: Hasn't he done this before?
1: Three-hour. Remember he had the MRI, full-body MRI. It's the best MRI they've ever seen.
3: Yeah. That follow-up question was, where'd you get the MRI? And he wasn't actually sure.
1: All over my body.
3: Perfect.
1: Everywhere.
2: It's like when he, what's your favourite part of the Bible? All of it.
1: Yeah. I'd hate to discriminate against any other piece of the Bible.
3: A little bit more on Trump's Trump's health here.
29: Hi, honey. How was your physical?
30: Melania. Good. Yeah. Too good. Matter of fact. You know what the doctor said? Doctor said I was too healthy. You know? In too good of shape. Don't even know how. Too good of shape.
29: You didn't go to your physical, did you?
30: I did not.
3: You came a little bit of cropper in your prostate exam recently, I heard too, Marta.
2: This will be interesting. Go on.
3: You got things mixed around. The doctor normally does the administering, but he's taken a leaf out of Trump's book here. You can just...
1: Oh, he's put his own glove on.
2: Damn that up your bum! I'm a Queenslander!
6: Stop it. Triple M Breakfast.
3: All right, cash time here. TripleM.com.au on the win page. We're going to get you some cash. What intro do you want? Do you want the official one Jamie Angel wants us to play or the ridiculous one that we made?
2: I
3: want to
2: hear both.
3: At the same time or one after another?
2: One after the other.
3: All right. I'll start with the official one, then we'll go into the one we default to when we can't think of any music. We just use the Adams Family. It's official. Cash! Yeah.
6: Lending a hand.
3: There it is.
6: We're lending a hand.
2: Yeah, baby.
6: Triple M's lending a hand. Cashing hands.
3: We got the idea from Franklin. They're lending a hand, 25% off RRP on the entire range of Franklin's blinds, awnings, shutters, security screens. Franklin lending a hand to Queenslanders. Here at Triple M, we thought, let's lend a hand with cash. We'll just hand it out. What do you need it for?
1: $1,000 a day, every day, for a couple of weeks. And we've been taking your requests on the burner phone, some nominations as such.
2: Cost of living crisis is wicked. And people just need a little bit more just to give them a hand, and they got some spare cash for themselves.
1: Nurses registration the other day.
2: 40 we gave kids, 40 boots.
1: A couple hundred bucks. Just a dad, a single dad that wanted to take his daughter out and his niece out for a bit of dinner. Flicked them a bit of cash.
3: He wanted 50. And we 50. Went, no, more. We keep upgrading.
1: You did get a little cash happy.
3: A little generous.
1: Brad in Birkdale, good morning.
0: Morning.
1: How's how are you, mate?
0: Yeah, I'd see that.
1: What's going on? You need some cash.
3: He's a Queenslander. You can tell he's a bit,
1: a bit sad.
2: You're right, Brad. What's the bill? Yeah. What's the bill for?
0: A pediatrician appointment for my little girl.
1: How old's your daughter, Brad?
0: Seven.
1: Seven. Is she your only child? Have you got a couple of kids or?
0: I've got three. Yeah, I've got an 8-year-old as well and a 12-year-old.
2: That's expensive, mate. Well, how much can we help you with?
0: It's $114.
2: Oh, God, so, yeah. Oh, mate.
1: Very exact.
2: Yeah.
1: 114. Should we round it up or?
3: I think maybe get lunch after. Go to the paediatrician's appointment. Then what do you get for just a quick little lunch? 50?
1: Bit of Subway.
2: $150, Brad. There you go.
0: $150, amazing. Thank you very much.
2: Go on, you mate.
1: You're welcome. Done, hope she's all right.
3: Oh, no. It's a Kirsten or a Kristen. They have to sort it out. Which one are you, mate?
4: Kiki.
5: I'm a Kirsten.
3: Kirsten.
1: Do you get Kiki for short, Kirsten?
5: I do get Kiki, yes.
1: Do you like that?
5: It took getting used to, and now I'm good with it.
1: All right, let's call you Kiki. Kiki right. From Walloon, you're looking for some money. What are you looking for?
5: My 3-year-old, he needs crowns because he has weak molars.
2: What's a weak molar? Weak molars. Back, the back teeth, they're weak. Yeah. How do you measure the strength of your molars?
5: He was complaining that they were sore, and I went in and the dentist was like, were you sick when you were pregnant? And I was like, I had COVID. And she was like,
2: What?
3: Interesting. Underdeveloped. Okay. Now, Kirsten, be honest. Yeah. As a mum, how long did you put that off for? He was complaining about a toothache. Did you say, no, tough up for about a year?
5: Not a year. It was probably about a month. And I felt terrible. Like, I feel horrible now.
1: Dentist is expensive too, isn't it, Kirsten?
5: Yeah.
1: How much are we looking at, babe?
5: It is $507.
2: That's very exact as well.
3: Yeah,
2: we were all clear with that.
3: Yeah.
2: Now, as long as you're not going to go down to my favourite rhyming hotel, the Walloon Saloon, and spend any of that.
5: No, absolutely not. It's probably Big W for some Paw Patrol, to be honest.
2: Oh, cute. Of course, it's all yours.
3: 507, Kiki. Well done, buddy.
5: Thank you so much.
1: You
5: a
1: are
5: massive
1: very
5: help.
3: Our pleasure, mate. Franklin's lending a hand. We are lending a hand at Triple M as well. TripleM.com.au win page. Tell us what you need cash for. We'll sort you out.
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2: Hey, listen, if you've woken up with post-origin weary eyes going, what's the weather doing? We already told you just before the 7 o'clock news, there's a system coming down from the north, sweeping through, it'll be gone by 7 tonight. It's wet. If you're working outside, you won't be doing anything today.
1: Sports cancelled 2 p.m.
2: Oh, is it?
1: Yeah, I've had a few text messages come through this morning.
2: Groundsmen hate their grounds being wrecked.
1: I don't understand why.
2: Let's turn our attention.
3: Because you never do any lawn maintenance.
2: In other weather, did you see that London and England had their highest ever recorded in history, their highest temperatures ever on both Monday, 34.8 degrees Celsius. Tuesday, 35 degrees. So they had the record, and then the next day they broke it again.
1: Well, it's pretty hot for the UK, isn't it?
3: It's only been 40 degrees in the UK once in recorded history.
1: That's a normal weather, like a normal summer day for us.
2: It's back to normal by Thursday. It's 11 to 16. That's their summer. So their summer starts, and that's the sort of... But they had big ones. Can you imagine how much fun it would have been to be in England? Have you ever been in England... Every time the sun comes out, no matter what the temperature, every peat blade of grass is covered.
3: Hyde Park. They all run Frost to Hyde Park.
2: And take their shirts off.
3: They fill the joint up. It's like a festival.
2: There's a little news report.
8: The UK has sweltered through another record day of heat, with temperatures soaring into the mid-30s. England and Wales recording their hottest May temperatures in recent history, with London's Kew Gardens reaching 35.1 degrees Celsius.
1: So what do they do? Go and lay on the grass?
2: Yeah. They just go anyway because...
3: They don't get vitamin D. Like, they have seasonal affective disorder over there, where winter tomato, they actually get depressed because they do not get sun. They don't
2: Can you
3: see
2: imagine
3: it.
2: How burnt those white, lily white, I would love to be there just backslapping the pommies.
3: A lot of Maroon supporters in England today just because of the colour of their skin. Of their crispy old skin.
2: Blistering poms.
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3: Bureau's saying minimum 20 mil. 100% chance of rain today, up to 45 mil, but then she's sweet going forward from about 7 o'clock, Marto.
2: They've abandoned the race meeting at Gatton today. I had a runner in horse in race 5.
7: What's gambling really costing you?
2: Well, it's costing me nothing because I can't bet on it.
7: Gamble responsibly.
2: Why can't horses run in the mud?
7: Gamble responsibly.
1: That's one of those sounds that should go in the National Sound Archive. Gamble
7: responsibly.
1: And get a dog up you. Get that in there.
2: Oh, God, yeah.
1: We did that not long ago, actually. And I say that because this catchphrase is already in the National Archive.
18: Oh, naughty girl, bend over and let me see.
2: Oh, is it?
18: You.
3: Is that in there?
18: So it should be.
3: I think this is in there.
1: No, not that.
2: Oh, it's necessary.
1: Not those ones. The other one that I told you to play. Oh, yeah.
7: Jesus Christ, do something better else with your time. Drop kicks.
2: Was it the hot dog one?
1: Not your personal archive, Daniel.
20: God. I'm sorry if I've done something wrong.
2: Yeah, fair enough, Reggie.
3: For real.
21: Where the bloody hell are you?
1: Where the bloody hell are you?
2: What was her name again?
1: Lara Bingle.
21: Where the bloody hell are you?
1: She married actor Sam Worthington. She was a part of, obviously, Scott Morrison when he was the tourism minister, his campaign. He was saying to everybody, come on, come to Australia. Where the bloody hell are you?
2: Did we ever work? Did it work? Like, did they deliver the metrics they promised?
1: Immigration seems to be an issue at the moment.
2: That's true.
1: I think it worked.
3: He got promoted to Prime Minister, Scotty, for marketing.
1: The back of it.
3: So he did an all right job.
2: Wow, that's such a good point.
1: And in true typical New Zealand fashion, they've stolen another thing from Lamingtons, Russell Crowe. Nicole Kidman.
3: We had sheep first.
1: Lamb.
2: Do they want some of our immigrants? Can we just shovel them on? Well, there you go.
3: Most of our immigrants are Kiwis. There's a lot of
1: We have a lot of beautiful Briwis whom we love.
2: They can have some of them back.
1: Well, New Zealand want us to go there. They said the finance minister, what's her name? Nicola Willis. She's inviting unhappy Australians with the capital gains tax, obviously the latest budget being handed down, to come over to New Zealand.
22: Australians looking to start or grow a business have an opportunity, and that opportunity is to do it in New Zealand.
3: A business.
2: Lou and Judge.
1: Do it in New Zealand, she reckons. If you're looking to start a business, there's no capital gains tax over there. Very simple tax system.
22: No capital gains tax.
2: Capital.
22: Very simple tax system. Broad base, low rate. We keep it simple. We allow you accelerated depreciation and deductibility on your capital investments.
2: Will I get an All Blacks in a Warriors jersey when I arrive?
1: There was subtitles on the Instagram post that they posted. But going back to Lara Bingle, she's used our catchphrase.
22: Where the bloody hell are you? If you're an Aussie, come over.
1: That's right. Where the bloody hell are you? Come on over. I had a girlfriend move to New Zealand and lived there for 2 years. She said it was lovely and beautiful, but said really expensive.
2: Really
1: more
2: expensive.
1: More expensive than here, and the wages are lower.
2: Fuel, $4.20 a litre.
3: I was just there. The petrol was proper expensive. That's the benefit and the detractor of being on an island. People tend to leave you alone, but the oil tankers tend to leave you alone too. Things get
2: good place to holiday.
23: The love shines over my
27: Triple M breakfast.
2: Ashley Klein.
3: Queensland Reds are taking on the Fijian Drua tomorrow night, Marto. Suncorp, do you know about this? You got maybe a jacket you could wear, mate, at a towel?
2: I'll be out there whipping the crowd into a frenzy as the ground announcer.
3: Grab your tickets now at reds.rugby. I've got his official intro. Do you want it here? The
2: Junkyard Dog,
24: they
2: Tim
24: came
2: Ryan.
1: Bounding over the try line, down on the wing, Marto.
2: Yes, Reds winger Tim Ryan with us again. How are you, mate?
28: Hey, guys, good to be back on.
2: And Margot just asked me, why is he called the Junkyard Dog? And I said, I have no idea. Where did it come from?
28: Oh, I have no idea as well. Nah, it's come from Matt Fesler. He's a fella we put down on that one.
1: Is it just like because you're a dog with a bone, or nobody wants to come near you because you're so scary?
3: Have you got rabies?
2: Yes. Or do you lick your privates?
28: No,
1: do you drool from the mouth?
28: No, I think Fez is scared of me, so he's giving me that name.
2: Tim, can you tell everyone I was going, we're in the finals, but we're coming sixth. We might end up fourth. After you were magnificent last weekend too in Auckland.
3: He loves you, Timmy, by the way. Marto
2: anyway,
3: talks.
2: Anyway, don't worry.
3: Yeah, hang on. No, he talks about you like you're his son with such pride.
2: No, that's not
3: no
2: true.
3: You do love him and you get awkward when we bring that up. You talk about him so glowingly.
2: Yeah, I just want the big picture though, mate. What have you talked about? Beating the Drua is important, but it's not vital to get into the finals, correct?
28: Yeah, I think the best we can finish is fourth, depending on a few other results. But, yeah, the main focus is just getting a win and worrying about that later, right? Fiji Drua, such a dangerous team, so need a good win rolling into finals.
1: Timmy, you're a Brizzy boy, St. Pat's College here in Brisbane. Marto, we were just having a discussion off air about the amount of rugby league players that are now finding themselves in GPS schools. Did you play league or union coming through at St. Pat's? And do you notice that their league is seemingly taking over the GPS schools and then they leave and then they don't play rugby union, they go and play rugby league? Because Marto, you noticed in Origin last night.
2: Tim, can I go through it? Ponga, Churchy. There were five members of the Queensland run-on back line that went to private schools and played rugby. Hammer went to Brisbane Grammar School. Rob Toyer went to Nudgee College, who was on the wing. Jojo Fifita went to Southport School. And Sam Walker went to Ipswich Grammar. Five out of the seven back line members, all rugby. Do you guys ever talk about this?
28: Someone actually mentioned that last night when I was watching the game. So, look, it doesn't really come up too often in the locker room, but I think the one thing to focus on is if you love rugby, you're going to play it, and that's the people you want in the rugby system, right? GPS system is still such a big
1: so
28: system.
1: Strong.
28: But yeah, it is. But yeah, I actually played junior rugby league as a kid.
3: There you go. And I was going to say, Timmy, why did you choose union? What was it in you that went, no, I want to play rugby union?
28: I think my dad, he was obviously a big, he played for Brothers, same club I played for. So he was obviously a pretty handy player and I don't know, I just kind of looked up to him and also played a lot of it through school at St. Pat's and with my mates, had so much fun.
2: Fun. That's why you play footy.
1: Is it a money thing, Tim? Like, we've often speculated that perhaps, you know, Rugby Australia doesn't have the money to compete with the NRL to be able to keep those players from the GPS system into, you know, Rugby Australia?
28: All right. So I definitely don't look at it as a money thing. I think I look at it as like if my environment around the Reds, it's kind of like my first professional environment. And I love it there with the coaches, obviously new coaches coming in, but with the coaches and the guys there at the moment, that's the really thing you got to focus on. If you're enjoying it, it shouldn't really mess with that, you know.
2: So you're playing Fijian Drua, so that's the name of the Fijian team. You've got two Fijian lads, so any rugby fans will know, Filippo Dalgunu, and also Ben Volavola, both on the bench for the Reds. Do they give you an insight? Well, how do they feel about taking on their countrymen?
28: I reckon they love it. Hey, we also got Siru Uru.
2: Oh, yeah, of course.
28: Yeah. Bulavanaka. I reckon they love it. Obviously, we see it at training all day. They give us an insight every day, right? Fast Fijians, pass the ball around, play touch footy. Very dangerous players. So, yeah, it's really exciting matchup, always coming against the Fiji Drua.
1: And just the nicest people, Tim, the Fijians?
28: Off the field, of course.
1: But they're so lovely.
2: Not when they're hitting you with those big, thick skulls.
3: Hey, Timmy, we've got to let you go, mate. Hey, Marto just made a very weird, grumbly noise when you mentioned Brothers a second ago, too. What do you think of blokes who played for uni?
28: Grubs, mate.
2: All right, now listen, I didn't want to start this.
3: That's great.
2: The brothers that I played against in the 80s and 90s, a lot of them should be in jail, but I'll leave it.
3: That's why they call him the... He got you. Reds.rugby if you want to be there. We love you, Timmy. Go well, mate.
2: Have you got any tickets?
3: Yeah, then we'll give you some tickets away as well on 133353. You go see Marto do some of his finest work and the Junkyard Dog there at Suncorp tomorrow night. Thanks, Tim.
28: Thanks, guys. See you tomorrow night, Marto.
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34: Overnight news.
35: That's, before we get that, sorry, overnight news. That song we just listened to, Alanis Morissette.
36: You ought to know.
35: Yeah, you were saying something about it?
36: Well, it's like one of those songs where it's like, who is it written about? Because it's such a savage character assassination.
35: Scathing.
36: Yeah. And apparently, all signs point to one of the most unlikely suspects, but his name's Dave Coulier, and he was Uncle Joey on Full House.
35: Right.
36: He was kind of
35: so
36: like
35: they went out together,
36: dorky
35: did they?
36: Blonde uncle. Yeah, they were together for a long time, and then they broke up quite badly.
35: So this is like the, going back, it's another version of like the Carly Simon, You're So Vain.
36: Oh, what
35: where
36: a
35: Where everyone
36: song.
35: Used to say, who's it about, who's it about? And it was always talking about.
37: Who was it about?
35: Well, Warren Beatty is who everyone thinks it was about, but it's never been.
36: He just kind of shagged his way through Hollywood, Warren.
35: It's never been that definitive.
36: Yeah.
35: But, so this is a similar story, a song about There you go. All right.
36: Yeah, she took him down.
1: Let's get the overnight news.
2: Overnight music. There.
1: Yeah.
2: Inflation has gone down from 4.6 to 4.2%.
1: Gone down.
36: Wow.
2: That's because of the fuel rebate that the government decided to pay for. But the real inflation's gone from 3.3 to 3.4.
1: Ooh.
2: And with they were actually happy with that. So
1: Reserve Bank are happy.
2: That's what the market expectations were in line with. So they basically say no chance of a rate rise coming up.
1: That's good news.
2: But the fuel relief that is the excise card is finishing at June 30. So get ready for another 20-odd percent at the Bowser.
1: Loz, you're the one person in this room, although maybe Hamish as well, that went to uni.
36: Yeah.
2: I did.
1: Well, you went, but you didn't, yeah.
36: How long were you there?
2: Nearly a year.
36: Oh.
1: Wasn't it Teachers College?
36: Is
1: Teachers College
36: degree?
1: Yeah.
36: Two and a half.
1: Anyway, highest earning uni degrees. This comes out every year. Dentistry.
36: Yeah.
1: So they say, but you got to wait 3 years. You get out of uni, and 3 years later, apparently, you dentistry students.
2: Is this number one, or are you counting up?
1: No, that was number one, dentistry.
2: Okay.
1: Yeah, highest earning. And then
2: really?
1: Apparently pharmacy, though, in the end takes over. The jump, after 3 years pharmacy, your wages will jump 87% after you've been out there for 3 or 4 years.
36: Is that being a pharmacist or working in pharmaceuticals?
1: Like? Well, it just said pharmacy degree. Don't ask too many questions.
36: Pretty broad. sorry.
2: Now, facts, will you, please?
1: All right, civil engineering third.
36: Yep.
1: And then a business degree is fourth. So there you go. So if you're at uni at the moment, they're the ones that you might want to study.
2: Clean your teeth.
1: Yeah.
36: Yeah. True.
1: No, tell other people how to clean their teeth.
36: I don't like the dentist. I'm sorry to all the dentists out there.
2: What?
36: I would like to go to the dentist if they could knock me out and I wasn't conscious for any of it.
2: Well, it's going to be a tough job being a dentist, just looking in people's mouths all day.
1: That's right.
2: You have to work hard, a bit like a hairdresser. Like you're on the tools all the time.
1: Yeah. I just think when you check your bank account at the end of every week, it's probably all right.
2: Yeah.
36: No, that's not how it works.
2: You've got to have a work ethic to
36: money doesn't
2: nail it
36: make you happy.
2: Things.
36: Everyone knows that. Well, some does, but once you get to a certain point.
2: You're happier if you got it than you haven't got it.
1: Yeah.
36: But there's like an index of like a threshold where everyone earning over a certain amount of money, it doesn't really make you happier or
2: sadder.
36: What
2: about under the threshold?
36: Yeah. Under the threshold for sure, but if you're not enjoying what you do, it doesn't matter if you're making $1 billion, you're never going to actually be as happy.
1: Well,
36: as
1: man,
36: else.
1: One of the great prophets of all time said, money's not everything, but it runs a bloody close second.
36: Yeah. Look, not having it is rough, and I've spent a lot of my life not having it, but you get by. Matthew Perry's assistant has been sentenced to 41 months in jail over the actor's ketamine death. So this guy was living with him. He was basically helping to inject him with ketamine.
2: What do you mean his assistant?
36: It was like his
2: PA.
36: Yeah.
2: Right. Well, looking after him.
36: I think they were probably both enabling each other, like drug addict sort of behaviour.
2: Both into the ketamine.
36: And, so he was involved in supplying him with the drugs and sourcing them and then helping inject him
2: with
36: them.
2: Didn't that doctor get a fair sentence that did it as well?
36: Yeah. They're all, I'd say that.
2: We're all in a little vicious drug cycle.
36: Yeah. And I think, Matt, when someone's an addict, they're very, they want what they want, and he would have surrounded himself with yes people who get him what he wants and...
2: he got what he wanted, he got too much of it, by
36: that's
2: the sound
36: right.
2: of it.
36: That's very, very sad.
1: All right,
36: sad.
1: Just finally, scientists have released a study. Apparently, when you lost your virginity, it would determine your ageing process. So if you lost it early, you age a lot quicker.
2: Really?
1: They use a thing called the Mendelian randomization method.
2: Wow.
1: And it's about gene variants. So once you, get in there and you're active, all your genes start doing crazy things, and I think you start ageing very, very quickly. So, yeah, that's all related.
36: Does self-care correlate with any of this?
1: Self-care.
36: You know what I'm saying? Because there's some people who don't lose their V-plates for a while, but they're still having having a bit of solo
1: self-abuse.
36: Han Solo time.
1: Right. That's another study entirely. I'll come back to you on that.
36: There must be a different hormone release when it's the real thing. I guess, yeah.
1: I think so.
36: Yeah.
1: Yeah.
36: Oxytocin and all that.
2: That's the one.
36: Yeah. Okay.
1: All right. That's what's making overnight news.
2: Good info. Yeah.
3: It's very, it's a monster.
2: You're looking very young.
36: I know.
3: There it is.
36: I'm surprised you've aged today.
1: I know. It took you a long while to get there.
6: We're putting our ear to the ground, pounding the pavement, and finding out the real issues around Adelaide. Please welcome to Triple M Breakfast, the voice of the suburbs.
1: Love this segment every week. Mm-hmm. A thought provoking. Let's get her on. Hello, voice.
0: Good morning, Rudits and Loz. Well, your chat last week on Roo's poo has inspired me for this week's topic. Oh. And if you did miss it, listeners, Roo did a blow-by-blow account of his bowel screening test, which was good. Well, anyway, it inspired me to do my research in the suburbs of some bathroom habits that are happening.
36: Oh.
0: And I have a few questions for you guys, and you can tell me what your thoughts are.
35: Okay.
0: Now, I was at a barbecue recently in the suburbs, and I was shook with the amount of adults that confessed that they wee in the shower.
35: Oh, no, everyone does that. Yeah, 100%. Everyone.
0: I mean, do you?
35: Everyone does.
2: Yep.
35: Wash it straight down the drain.
36: Does tick, a bear, tick, tick. Does a bear shit in the woods? Do I wee in the shower? Yes, absolutely.
0: Do you, Loz?
35: And here's a tip for you. Good for warts. If you got or athlete's foot, anything like that, wee on your feet.
36: Just want the people to know that's not why I'm doing it.
35: Get rid of it.
2: You didn't need to put that on there.
35: I'm serious. It's medicinal.
36: It's got ammonia in it.
35: If you've got a wart, wee on it.
0: Well, they say if you get stung by a jellyfish at the beach, it's the same.
35: Wee on
0: so
35: it.
0: Maybe, wee.
2: Or wee on the jellyfish.
36: I think that a pervert came up with that.
35: Jellyfish!
0: Oh, my gosh.
36: Take that!
0: I fight daily with my husband on this one, so let me know your thoughts. He drenches the bathroom mat each time he gets out of the shower, and it is left saturated for me. What are your thoughts on that, Roo?
2: Well, it happens a lot in our house because, you know, there's kids and stuff, but it is a bit lazy not to pick it up and hang it over the shower, over the tile, over the glass. But
35: is that what you want, boys?
2: It happens.
0: Well, Loz, what do you do? Do you hate this?
36: I dry off before I even get out of the shower, first of all. There's a lot of that going on because I hate the wet mat. And then after I use the shower mat, I hang it up immediately and then it dries before I use it again. It's a very simple system, but some people just walk out of the shower saturated, soak the mat, don't pick the mat up, leave the mat, and then the next
2: leave their towel on the floor.
36: Wearing socks still, walks over the mat, squelch, squelch, squelch, socks are soaked, new socks, furious, ruined day.
2: Another argument.
36: Yeah.
0: It really does ruin my day. My husband's argument is that's what the bath mat is for. It's to catch all the water off my body. And I said, no, you need to dry first before you touch the mat. It's doing my head in. Grounds for divorce.
36: Yeah.
2: Yep.
0: On towels, guys. Went to a friend's home in the suburbs and each hook in her bathroom had a labelled name above it so nobody shares towels. Roo, how do you manage 8 people in your house? Does everyone have a towel that they use? Or do you just
2: we've got a couple of bathrooms, but it's just you grab what towel you want to grab. It's always a mixture of towels.
35: Free for all.
2: Yeah. Well, it is for me. I don't know if everyone else does.
36: Your kids are listening to this segment. What the hell?
2: Honestly, my towels are on the ground. There's some people put on. If they put it on the hook, it's not laid out straight. It's scrunched up. Mm. There's all sorts. It's a mess.
0: Yeah. Did you have any rules when you had kids?
35: Yeah, everyone's
0: at home?
35: Got their own towel. Oh, no. When I was a kid at home, it was free for all. Mm. Grab whatever you could. But now, individual towels. Everyone's
2: you got individual towels, have you, Chris?
35: Yeah.
2: Mm.
35: Yes, mate.
2: What, little? You got Dits written
35: no,
2: on
35: no, but you know which one's yours.
2: What colour's yours?
35: Well, they're the same colour, but I know which rack mine's on. There's two rails and mine's
2: what, have you
35: on
2: got the top rack or the bottom rack?
35: Bottom rack.
0: Oh, right.
35: I don't get top billing. No.
0: Roo, what about this one? Do you have conversations with Sarah while you're on the toilet?
2: I have conversations with anyone who have a conversation with me while I'm on the toilet.
36: He does it at work.
2: Yeah, I do it all the time.
0: What about you, Loz? Do you have any rules?
36: I grew up in a house with door open peers because there were so many children running around and needing mum's attention that if she ever went into a room and closed the door, immediately it was like catnip to us. We were like, what's she doing in there? Mum. So I think the habit was to just leave the door open and then you could just sort of wander by and ask questions. It got a bit weird as we got older and then, you know.
2: That was just Loz, by the way.
36: And now, because I live by myself for the majority of
2: the
36: year.
2: And you're still talking to yourself when you're on the
36: toilet. Leave the door open to pee because who cares? But then I'll have people come over my house and my habits are so strong that I'll almost pee with the door wide open with people in my home. It's pretty bad.
0: Oh, yeah. My dad pops over and he doesn't bring scones like your father-in-law does. I heard that
2: Yeah, he doesn't make them. He's just delivering because we drink red wine on Sunday arvos.
0: No, I love that. What a great tradition. Mm. Red wine and scones. Anyway, my dad pops in all the time and he leaves the door open.
36: He just comes over to do it.
0: Dad, shut the door. I don't need to hear that. Thank you. Oh, dear.
36: His stream is always so powerful too.
0: I know. Blokes just don't seem to care.
36: Nah.
0: All right, one last one to finish on.
2: Yep.
0: And this will reveal a lot about the three of you. How many times a day do you shower?
2: Ideally once, but I'm gymming during the day, so I have one before work, which I probably don't need to, and I have the second one after gym.
0: Yep.
35: I'm the same, exactly the same.
0: There's a woman in the suburbs, her husband has a bath every morning while she's getting kids
36: nah,
0: ready for school.
36: That
2: that's
35: extravagant.
36: No. Yeah.
2: Who is that, your husband?
0: No, husband's best mate.
36: A bath?
0: Yeah. I hope he's listening.
36: What is he, even
2: a bath in the morning?
36: Prince?
2: Is he 2 years old or what?
0: No, ridiculous. I know. Boys never
2: Who's got time
0: weird.
2: For a bath in the morning?
36: Bring me my ointments. It's time for my bath.
35: So go back to the first bath. Question. Does he wee in the bath?
36: Oh, that is
35: That's
36: on.
35: A different story.
2: Of course you do.
36: Some that is not on.
0: What? Good for his tinea.
36: You That's can't right. wee in the bath.
35: He's wart-free.
0: Yeah, exactly.
2: All right,
0: anyway,
2: boys.
0: It's interesting to hear what people's bathroom habits are.
35: Good on your voice.
36: See you, boys.
35: You heard it in the rumour mill first here on this show that Alistair Clarkson was in Adelaide, reportedly to catch up with Zach Butters. Here he is on Channel 7.
4: The club might be interested in Zach Butters. Is any chance you could catch up with him while you're in town?
5: I think there's 17 clubs interested in Zach Butters. We're working hard to get better as a footy club and... hopefully our form improves a little bit more in the second half of the year.
2: Did anyone actually ask him why he was here?
35: Yeah. Well, I think that kind of was the question.
2: When you do recruiting, you do everything you possibly can for anyone not to know what you're doing. That is not that. So either North Melbourne are very, very happy for people to know that they're chasing him. They probably want to be seen to be
35: But
2: doing
35: if you
2: it.
35: Listen to what he said, we're trying to improve as a footy club. He didn't say, no, I'm not here to
2: no,
35: see Zach
2: No, that's
35: Butters.
2: What I'm saying. Yeah. But they're happy for everyone to know that they're trying, is what I'm saying. They want people to think North are doing everything, which is probably a good thing.
35: Yeah. New power ruckman Alex Van Wyk is already on the job at Albert, and he's been training there for a while, actually.
7: No, good. Definitely helped being out here training for a week before, so I felt confident out there. It was good.
8: Just
7: good fun.
8: Roll.
7: Yeah, no, it was good fun.
2: 100% Crow's House. He goes, not anymore. All Port now.
35: That's right.
2: Exactly. Full 180. I feel like Tommy Jonas.
35: Tommy Jonas, yeah. That's right. Most of the Crows were back at training yesterday. As you know, they got the bye this weekend. 4-day break for the players. Tex Walker isn't due back until Friday. Isaac Rankin didn't train either. He's got that calf strain that he's dealing with.
2: Yeah.
35: Crows are getting ready to take on Geelong next
2: Big
35: Thursday.
2: Game. Big game.
35: A week from today. Thursday night footy tonight, Hawthorn and St Kilda.
2: Good game. Under the roof at Marvel, where Thursday night game should be under a roof, so you get great footy, not down in Tassie where it's freezing cold and you can't pick the ball up. So Will Day and Jack Gunston back for the Hawks. Couple of massive ins there. And the Saints have got young gun Alex Tarrou back in. He's an exciting young player. But Hawks should be too good for the Saints there tonight, you would think. Every game in round 12, they're going to have a minute's silence in honour of Neil Danaher, which will be pretty cool.
35: Yep. All right, now, last night, State of Origin, one of the greatest games of all time.
14: You can't imagine they're going to get too many more chances. Hudson Young eventually plays it. Cleary kicks high. Tedesco coming through. Here's pressure.
2: Tedesco, or former captain, is he? What he did was one of the most bravest things I've seen on a sporting field. He ran flat out for 30 or 40 metres, did not take his eye off the ball, jumped up, marked it, and scored a try. That will be replayed forever. It's the
35: they
2: best
35: were 20-0 down. 20-0 down.
2: Getting
35: they were.
2: Flogged.
35: Yeah.
2: Wow.
35: And came back and won in the dying moment.
2: Unbelievable. Here's the points that put him in front.
35: Twenty-two-20, they got up.
2: He kicked it with 5 seconds on the clock left. They'd been behind all night. Yep. Home crowd, 80,000 people. Amazing. They were going nuts.
1: There you go. 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
23: All right, let's head down to Morphett Vale. G'day, Corey.
24: G'day, mate. How are you?
23: Very, very well. You up and about today?
24: Yeah, mate. Heading out to work.
23: What are you doing for a job?
24: Flooring, mate.
23: Oh, you make some good cash doing that.
24: Oh, trying to, yeah.
23: Yeah. What would you do with it if you won it?
24: I've got the lad's birthday on the 4th and mine on the 11th, mate, so maybe a nice steak down at the Keg and Barrel or something.
23: How old is he?
24: He's turning 8.
25: That's
23: eight.
25: Beautiful.
23: Steak at 8.
25: Love that.
24: Expensive taste, mate.
23: Mine's turning 18 soon, and that's all he wants is a decent steak too. So
24: yeah, there, get around it.
23: Beautiful. Feed him. Feed him up.
26: All right, Corey, you're up against Sarah from Clarendon. Hello, Sarah.
27: Hi, how you going?
26: Very good, thank you. What would you do with some cash, Sarah?
27: I'm actually getting my hair done today, so I'll put it towards that.
23: Right. Will that cover it or not?
27: Nah, not quite, but it'll help.
26: Yeah. Gee whiz. All right.
25: Yeah.
26: Clarendon's beautiful. Love Clarendon.
25: Clarendon is gorgeous.
26: Very nice
27: spot. Cold,
23: how long you had your hairdresser for, Sarah?
27: I'm actually trialling a new one because I wasn't happy last time.
23: You nervous?
26: Controversial.
27: Wish me luck, yeah.
23: You nervous?
25: What do you get done? Like, what are you going with?
27: I am going darker.
25: Okay.
27: So Yeah.
25: All right.
26: So darker for winter.
27: Which I wanted last time, but I ended up coming out blonde.

0: I don't
1: know.
2: When you go to a hairdresser for the first time, do you just, you know, play, in cricket terms, play a straight bat and just get something easy to trial them out? Or do you go something a bit wild?
1: You go
2: a bit risky.
0: No, you can't come in with an idea in mind, but this one's actually done something different and got me in for a consult leading up to the appointment.
1: That's
0: so
1: good.
0: I'm confident. Yeah.
1: Already a good sign.
3: Consult. Yes.
1: All right, let's get into this. Sarah, you've got me as a lifeline.
0: Lovely.
1: And the boys have got the boys, so have you got your questions in front of you?
3: Yeah, I've got them here.
1: Okay, all right.
2: Here we go.
1: Okay, where you start?
2: Righto, $250.
1: Buzzing with your name.
2: Question number one. Which gender is more likely to fall asleep during a movie?
0: Sarah. Or,
3: yes, Sarah.
0: Men. Males.
3: No! Oh, Corey, free kick for you.
4: I might go female.
2: There you go. Good on you, Corey.
5: Women can test that.
6: Studies show women are more sleep deprived and report higher levels of daytime fatigue.
2: Oh, come on.
3: Very interesting. Righto.
1: All right. Finish the lyric. If you liked it, then you should have put a...
4: Corey.
0: Sarah.
3: Yes, Corey.
4: Ring on it.
3: Well done.
2: Oh,
3: yes.
2: Oh, wow.
3: Beautifully. All right, question three.
2: Good on you, Corey.
3: Come on, you need one here, Sarah. Question three. Which superhero carries a shield made of vibranium?
4: Corey.
0: Sarah.
3: Corey for the win.
4: Huh? Aquaman.
2: Oh.
3: Right, Sarah, do you know this one?
6: Free hit.
0: Iron Man?
3: Oh. Who is it?
6: It's Captain America.
2: Captain America. Vibranium. What's that?
3: No.
1: Who knows?
3: Would never have got that.
1: What tool brand is known for teal-coloured power tools?
4: Corey.
0: Sarah.
3: Yes, Corey.
4: I'll go Lifeline, Ruth, eh?
2: Oi!
7: Makita.
2: Is it Makita?
3: There it is, Corey.
2: He's done it! I've been used!
3: I think Ruth's broken his duck.
2: I've been used! Corey, congratulations.
4: I've got a favour now, though, Ruth.
2: What's that, mate? You want me to come down and have a feed with you?
4: Nah, mate, I need to get me old man's Guernsey signed from it.
2: All right, no worries.
4: The old front one.
2: I thought you were going to shout me a steak for a minute.
1: That's
2: all right.
4: I'm sorry, mate.
2: Nah, it's all right. You feed your kids, they're much more important than
1: so he wins you $250 and then you ask for a favour.
2: Nah, that's all right.
1: No worries.
4: 100%.
2: Give us a ring, mate. Come into Triple M.
1: Sorry, Sarah. Good luck with your hair. I'm sure it'll be beautiful.
3: Good luck with
2: your hair, Corey. Yeah. Have a good birthday for your kids.
6: That's what happens when you use Roo as a lifeline.
2: Makita!
1: He's been asked about power tools. Didn't know what vibranium was.
2: What is vibranium?
1: It's a made-up mineral
6: in the world of Marvel.
3: In the
2: element.
3: Yeah.
2: In the made-up world of made-up comics.
1: Yeah, it's all made up.
3: Like Kryptonite?
1: Yes.
2: Is that made up too?
1: Yeah. Yeah.
3: Sorry to shatter your dreams.
6: Oh, no.
3: Superman's not real.
1: Kryptonite was the night's real.
3: Can you believe it?
6: Wow. Sorry, it's a loss.
8: Triple M, they say great minds think alike. We say the greatest ones don't. Take your next step at Flinders University. Please welcome from the Port Adelaide Football Club,
9: Horn Francis.
8: Jason Horn Francis.
3: Morning, Jason.
10: Good morning. How are we?
3: Good. Mid-season break for you?
10: Yeah, it's good. It's come at a good time, which is good.
3: All right.
10: It always comes at a good time when everyone always needs it.
2: Good. No matter what's happening.
10: Yeah, right.
3: All right, we'll get to that in just a moment. After a few weeks of being up and about and being very, very competitive, a bit of a downer against Carlton.
10: Yeah, it definitely was. It was a little bit disappointing that we probably just didn't play our game and show our game style that we've probably been showing over the past couple of weeks. And, you know, obviously we had a competitive team like Carlton and they're coming off, you know, getting a new interim coach, and we know what that kind of does for a footy club and gives them a bit of energy. And yeah, we just didn't, you know, come ready to play and bring the energy that they did.
3: Rua said a few times this week they were very, very good, so we should point that out. Not saying
2: in the first half, really good.
3: Carlton were fantastic. Andy Collins, who's in charge of football, spoke at a lunch at the footy club on Tuesday and basically said to the crowd, we thought this was coming. The balance has gone too far towards having a very, very young side and a lot of players in the side that, you know, they've been up for a few weeks, really, really putting in, and all of a sudden it's like they've hit the wall. Is that a fair description, do you think?
10: Yeah, well, it definitely takes a toll a little bit, I think, especially, you know, body-wise and then, you know, mentally. Like, I don't think people understand how much a win does for especially some young boys in our group and in every footy team. I think it's good to just get that bit of confidence with a win and reinforces what you're doing is right. And sometimes, you know, when you don't get that win and you keep going down with these small margins, you know, you can get a bit down on yourself and think that things aren't working. But yeah, I think we just need to try and stick to our process as much as we can. And, you know, us leaders, we can drive that and keep that, keep our young boys, you know, hungry to win. Yeah.
2: Have you had your review yet? Have you had a sit down with Kari and sort of gone through everything that's happened so far this year, or does that happen when you get back?
10: Yeah, well, we have a little bit. A lot of it was around, we want to be more player driven. We want to,
2: players, you know, take ownership out,
10: yeah,
2: the field.
10: A little
2: that's
10: bit.
2: What he's been saying a bit.
10: Yeah,
2: so
10: 100%.
2: Is he saying not enough people are doing enough?
10: Yeah, I think so. We need, we can't just have our leaders be the ones that are standing up all the time. We need, you know, these middle type players, these younger players even to be standing up and, yeah, taking things more in their stride. And, you know, it's a full club. It's a full team effort. We can't just have a couple players doing one thing.
1: Is that because they're not confident, or is it because they freeze up and they're not sure whether they're allowed to make a decision? Why do you think that's not happening?
10: Sometimes there's always, I think when you're young, there's always that, you know, in the back of your mind, you don't want to make a mistake or something like that. And that can get to some people, but we're trying to make an environment where, you know, mistakes are okay and people can speak up. Yeah, 100%. People can speak up if they want to, even if they get it wrong. You know, you can always follow up afterwards. And, you know, leaders are not going to, you know, crack the shits because a young fella says something to you. So, we just need more voices and more leaders in around the club. Mm.
2: Phil Gould, is he one of the greatest New South Wales coaches? He said he was, before the players went out when he was coaching, he'd say, trust yourself and trust your teammates. That's what he just keep ramming into them all the time. And that's what you need on the footy field, because a lot of the stuff looks easy when you're watching it or on TV, but it's a lot harder out on the field than what it is. And if you're frightened to make mistakes, you would get beaten anyway because you're not having enough there and you won't be able to have the ball movement. So it's a big thing, isn't it, in footy? And you can lose your confidence pretty quickly, especially when you're young and inexperienced and you start thinking, oh, what if we lose? What's going to happen here? Kari's going to go off his head.
10: Yeah.
2: And that's what happens.
10: Yeah. 100%.
3: At halftime the other night, Kari, there was vision of him in the rooms going absolutely off. Do you remember much of what was said, or was it pointed at anything or anyone in particular?
10: No, it wasn't anyone in particular. I would have been frightened for them if it was. But no, it was a good old spray. Yeah. I can't remember too much that was said, to be honest. But no, it was a good spray, and we deserved it.
3: Yeah. So. Right. Being very diplomatic. Jason Owen Francis. All right, more with Jason next.
6: Yep, thanks to Flinders University. It's Roo, Dits and Loz on Triple M.
8: They say great minds think alike. We say the greatest ones don't. Take your next step at Flinders University.
6: Please welcome from the Port Adelaide Football Club,
7: Horn Francis.
6: Jason Horn Francis.
3: Right, Jason, you're just telling us, watching the State of Origin game last night, and you saw something in the game that you liked?
10: Yeah, I don't mind the little captain's challenge that they get to do, and they get to...
2: For a free.
10: Yeah.
3: So it happened twice, I reckon, last night. Yeah. Both sides had a captain's call. One was successful and one wasn't.
2: Do they have it in soccer? I don't know soccer.
3: No.
2: They don't?
3: No. No.
2: They have it in cricket?
10: Yep.
1: Yeah.
10: Yeah, I wouldn't mind it, but I don't know when it would be used or how it'd be used, and it'd probably slow the game down a little bit more. Mm. And I don't think that's what the AFL's looking for. So.
2: Yeah, but they slow it down enough at the moment. I think it's got some merit.
3: So what do you think? If a goal was kicked, you don't think it's a goal? You go, hey, I want to take this upstairs.
10: Well, I think they do that anyway. Maybe just, late in the game, a free kick, a little, someone ducks a little bit.
3: So just a free kick, all right.
1: And so what does it mean? Like, if you get a captain's call, does that mean you definitely get it, or do they have to review it?
2: No, you have to
1: review it.
2: Get to review it.
10: Maybe like a mark that you thought you took and the umpire's called a play on or something like that.
3: Okay.
2: It'd have to be the stoppage, wouldn't it? You can't stop it being play because that would be all sorts of trouble. Right.
3: There you go. Here's the headline.
2: Got a few leaks.
3: Jason wants captain's call. That's all over the press tomorrow.
1: So you'd have to wait till the next stoppage. What if a whole bunch of stuff happens?
2: In soccer, they do take it back, though, don't they? Or basketball, they stop a play at some time. There are sports where they do it.
3: Yeah.
2: Hey, Clarko's in town. I don't know if you know, Jase, but...
9: The club might be interested in Zach Butters. Any chance you could catch up with him while you're in town?
11: I think there's 17 clubs interested in Zach Butters. We're working hard to get better as a footy club, and hopefully our form improves a little bit more in the second half of the year.
2: You could give him a bit of advice about what North Melbourne's like.
10: I found it funny because I don't think Zach's in town at the moment.
3: Oh, isn't he?
10: So I don't think he's coming to see
2: Do you need us to put you on the lie detector or not?
10: I'm telling the truth.
3: You said you don't think he's in town. No,
10: I know he's not in town.
2: Not in town yesterday when Clarko was here.
10: No, he was on the flight straight to Melbourne as soon as we finished training.
2: That's good mail.
1: That's very good mail.
3: You heard it right.
10: Yeah, I was actually, yeah, I found it pretty funny when all they thought they
1: were going to Alice has just heated up some red wine in the hills and is getting absolutely mobbed by the press about a man who's not even in town.
2: I did say earlier, if he's coming over to get him, you'd try and hide a bit, wouldn't you?
10: Yeah.
1: You'd be a bit more discreet.
10: Yeah.
1: What's wrong with a Zoom call? You've got to be with him, I guess, to try
2: and. You've got to show how keen you are.
1: Right, get in a room with him.
10: Well, not you're going to buy Batsy like a hot chocolate or something.
1: Yeah,
10: like
1: okay.
10: That.
1: Oh, don't give his. Yeah. Don't give
3: all right,
1: his
3: now you've got a few days off. What are you up to?
10: I'm going up to Goldie today, actually, which is good.
1: Nice.
10: Yeah, which is good.
1: Coolangatta? Yeah.
10: No.
3: Yes.
10: No. We're flying to Brisbane, actually, first. And then we're going from Brisbane there.
1: Okay. I was going to say, that's a good thing. I hate that airport. So
10: yeah.
3: What?
1: The worst 24 hours of my life.
10: So hopefully the weather is good up there and not raining. And
3: hang on, there's another story. You spend 24 hours in an airport.
1: Well, you can't. They don't stay open overnight, Dits. I got dropped off to the airport a day early and then had no money and nowhere to go. So it was me and the guy from the sunglasses hut.
2: Maybe
1: and,
2: get Phil Hoffman travel to book your flights, not Loz.
1: Yeah. Never get me to do any of that.
3: What's happening with the darts team? Did you play this week?
10: Yeah, we played this week. We got a win.
3: You
10: so
3: did.
10: Yeah, we've been split into divisions now. So we're in the bottom division.
3: Right.
10: Wow. We didn't win enough games. I think a couple of forfeits killed us in the last couple of weeks.
2: What are you doing?
3: Lack of commitment.
2: Footy sides down. Your darts teams down. Get Dits out to play.
10: Yeah, Dits can come out soon.
2: Dits, get out
3: I've heard one problem though is you have to score. And I'm gonna. Can I bring an assistant? Can I bring someone? They can do the scoring.
10: Yeah, 100%.
3: Because you stand by the whiteboard, don't you?
10: Yeah, you stand by the whiteboard. You got to put their score down and then minus it from what they're on.
3: 501.
2: I can do that for you, Dits.
3: What's 777? Mathematician.
2: 51.
3: See, I need
2: triple.
3: Can you come with me?
2: Of course I can.
1: Jason, start throwing some
2: cheap.
1: Stuff at Roo.
10: Throw some
1: score
10: some scores.
2: You won't be able to beat me.
3: 888.
10: 54 and 54.
2: 54. 108.
10: He's pretty good, isn't
3: he's
10: he?
3: He's not bad.
1: What's
10: pretty good.
1: Okay,
3: he's Rain Man.
1: I don't even know how to ask. I can't even think of a number.
2: Get out in the sunshine. You know it's raining up there, don't you?
10: Yeah, I heard that. I'm filthy about that. I haven't even looked at the weather either, so. I've packed my bag and I've just got shorts and T-shirts in there because I thought it was going to be sunny. So.
2: Just have a cuddle for
3: you. Have fun up there, mate.
10: Thank you. Cheers.
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2: Three people on the Automasters text line on 0488 51047 have said Alistair Clarkson was here to see a player, and it does start with BU double T, but it's not Butters, it's Jordan Butts from the LA Crows.
1: Mm-hmm. Dings Butts on out of it, mate. Butt off.
2: Oh, now Loz is involved. So there you go. Don't know if there's any truth to that one or not. Another one on the text line, Anonymous said you can take this one to the bank. One Nation and the Liberals will join forces 6 months before the next federal election and knock off Labor. There you go.
3: All right.
1: They can't predict a win, but I reckon that that's true. I reckon they will join forces. Definitely.
2: Okay.
1: I can see that happening for sure. Because they need a coalition. They need some sort of, you know.
2: Yeah, One Nation are only just behind Labor at the moment.
1: Yeah.
2: So
1: I can see it happening.
2: Long time away, though, isn't it? When's that?
3: Actually, I don't know when the next federal election is.
1: 3 years away, yeah. Well, I think
3: every 4 years, yeah.
1: Approximately, yeah. A lot can happen in that time, so
2: yes, it can.
1: We'll see.
2: You can tell it lots of lies in that time.
3: Indeed.
6: 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The text line always open. 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
26: You never know what you're going to get.
27: If you know who this is...
28: Hasta la vista, baby.
27: Or where this is from...
29: Oh, come on, I was just teasing, Lloyd.
27: You know your quotes. Triple M is looking for the goat of the quotes.
3: We've got Jason on the line at Hillbank. Hello, Jason.
30: G'day, how you going?
3: Yeah, pretty good. What do you do, Jason?
30: I work in construction.
3: What sort of construction?
30: Earth-moving construction.
3: All right, you would be flat out. There's tons of that going on. Right, you're up against Andrew at Upper Sturt. Hello, Andrew.
31: Hi, how you going?
3: Very good, Andrew. Where, Upper Sturt, is that up past sort of that road past Crafers and all of that?
31: It's near Crafers, yep.
3: Yeah, that's what I thought. What do you do, Andrew?
31: I work in animal welfare.
1: Good on you, mate.
3: Good on you. Honourable job.
1: Very honourable.
3: Now, your name is your buzzer. We're going to play these grabs for you and jump in as soon as you can. Here we go.
32: There's life here, but not as we know it.
31: Andrew.
30: Anthony.
1: Oh, Anthony.
3: Andrew.
1: Andrew.
31: Is it David Attenborough?
1: Yeah. Fraud. Animal welfare guy knows David Attenborough.
2: What are all these people got in common?
3: Their birthdays are in May. Yeah, good. Good that you pointed that out, Ruth. All right, everyone's got a birthday in May. He turned 100 recently.
1: But you don't need to know. Don't think about the birthday thing. Just listen to the celebrity and try and get. Because if you start worrying about that, it's going to be very confusing.
3: Yeah, we don't want to know their actual birth date or where they're born or anything like that.
1: Yeah.
3: Just who they are.
1: Yeah.
3: All right, next one.
0: We're hitting these three casinos. We'll get our bankroll.
4: Jason.
3: Yes, Jason.
0: Long list of enemies.
4: Is it George Clooney?
3: That's George. 1-1. Well done.
1: What a voice.
5: If you smell! What?
4: Jason.
3: Yes, Jason.
4: The Rock.
3: The Rock. Jason.
2: Nice.
3: I wouldn't have got that, but yeah, The Rock, well done. When you believe
4: in things, Jason.
3: Jason on fire. Jason.
4: Nah, fine.
3: Oh, Andrew, free hit.

0: Should be able to see this one.
1: Don't know it?
2: Oh.
1: Oh. Stevie Wonder, he gave you a clue as well. Righto, 2-1 Jason, let's keep going.
3: Because I felt that I needed a new challenge and was successful with both clubs.
4: Andrew?
1: Yes, Andrew.
4: Well, I'll take a punt, David Beckham.
1: It's 2-2, yes. It's, it's a thriller, it's come down to the wire. Here we go. So
5: help me, Jason.
1: Andrew. Jason for the win.
5: Adele.
1: There he is, well done. Too good, Jason. You've won a double to go and see the Foo Fighters. Well done.
5: Oh, that's awesome. Thanks so much.
1: Yeah, good prize.
0: No worries, Jason. Have a great concert.
1: Yeah. Honourable, this is the Take Cover Tour playing at Cooper Stadium November 17. Tickets at frontiertouring.com.
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2: Yep, that's right. I chucked something out in my bin. You're going to try and figure out what it is. We've had a bunch of guesses. You can check them out on the listener app. They've all been incorrect. Every time they've been incorrect, $200 has been added to the tally. It's currently sitting at $6,800. And we have somebody on the line this morning. Who have we got there?
0: Sam from Para Hills. G'day, Sam.
8: Hey, guys. How you going?
0: How's your day going?
8: Oh, yeah, not too bad.
1: Well, good. Hopefully it's about to get a lot better.
2: Mm-hmm.
8: Hope so.
2: So the three clues have been tariff, yellow, and 100%. Do you think you figured it out?
8: I don't know, hopefully.
2: All right.
1: Okay.
2: Let's have a let's see what you think it is.
8: I think it's a bottle of yellow, the wine.
2: Oh.
0: Is that Yellowtail?
2: Yeah. I think. Is that what you mean?
8: Yeah, yeah, yeah. You know, the wine,
1: yep,
8: yellow.
1: Yep.
2: All right.
1: Okay, drum roll, please.
2: Sorry, mate, that's not it.
8: No, good, no worries.
2: No, good to have a crack.
1: All right, we have hit $7,000.
2: Mm-hmm, we have indeed.
0: 10 o'clock.
1: He's in there with the Western Star spreadable butter, the oil plate, photo of Donald Trump.
0: What was yesterday?
1: This goes on a can of Nesquik. 100% yellow split peas.
2: Mm. Ooh. People are really Subway taking the yellow very,
1: yeah. All right. This is all thanks to Eckermans Conveyances. Mm-hmm. Insist on Eckermans, South Australia's largest and most trusted team of conveyances.
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1: Ruditz and Loz, the State of Origin Rugby League was on last night.
0: Great.
1: And the Channel 9 coverage, Darren Lockyer, former captain of the Maroons, features on their commentary team. And, Roo, it just reminded us all, it took us back to when Sammy Morrison put together our very own State of Origin skit.
7: Triple M presents the real State of Origin.
9: Another couple of those and I think the Maroons get home.
7: Which ex-footy player turned commentator has the croakiest voice?
9: Darren Lockyer. It's all time for the Maroons to protect their lead. They're still going to play some football.
7: South Australia.
10: When do they get Bruce back? Lockie Hunter's back soon.
7: Versus Queensland.
9: The other end of the field pretty quickly. That'll turn the pressure under the Blues and the scoreboard pressure.
7: Mark Rusciuto.
10: Oh, just enjoy the fact they've got three in a row.
7: Versus Darren Lockyer.
11: He's a courageous player. He's tough.
7: From the studio.
11: I think to win the premiership, you need to be consistent.
7: To the boundary.
11: I saw you give your beautiful little baby girl a bit of a cuddle before the game.
12: Yeah, that was actually Jeremy Finlayson's little one, but my one's at home.
7: The battle begins.
11: Well, Holmes goes to the wing. He's played plenty of wing at this level.
12: We'll head straight down on the ground with Mark Rusciuto.
11: Pretty handy spoil, that one. You just won the game for him.
7: It's going to get rough.
10: Three in a row. I can hardly talk, by the way. I haven't worked that out.
7: Who's going to cough up the win?
13: Slater with Darren Lockyer.
11: Well, there seemed to be a lot of conversation happening in there at halftime. What were the players telling you to see?
7: Don't miss Throat of Origin.
10: We've got the footy happening this weekend. Excuse me.
7: Proudly presented by Soothers.
9: Lockyer.
11: Well, that's what Origin about. It's win those moments.
10: That's a great win on the road. Well done.
12: Thanks, mate. All the best for you.
7: This weekend.
11: He's used to playing on the right edge out there.
7: On Triple M.
0: Yes, Throat of Origin. I was coaching three different footy sides at that time, and my throat had a... I actually had a blood blister on my larynx.
2: Right. So you had to stop yelling. Didn't you have to get a megaphone or something?
0: I got a speaker at training, so I didn't have to yell.
2: Yeah.
0: But then I resigned from two of the gigs. So.
2: Yes, too much. Yeah. The old
0: Throat of Origin.
1: There it is.
6: I think you won that in the last.
2: Yeah, I reckon.
1: Yeah. South Australia got up.
6: Thank you. Screwed it to Loz. Triple
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31: Pike, you hammer under it. Up they go. New South Wales,
0: 1-0, baby!
2: Oh, yeah. I love this. We're tired, but so happy.
3: We are tired.
1: But it's worth it.
3: Shout out to everyone who braved the rain out there and who stayed up late and now has woken up early. It was worth it. Nathan, the Iceman Cleary. 1-0. 20-0 down it was.
1: Cometh the hour, cometh the man. They want him to deliver. He delivered. He got a man of match performance. Thanks to Callum Ponga for the great shoulder charge straight to the head.
3: Yes.
1: That's what we want. But you know what? A lot of people talk about Callum Ponga with the shoulder charge. One thing I did notice in particular with Callum Ponga last night.
3: Here we go.
1: Every time he went to catch the ball.
3: He's very high.
1: He had one leg like stud reached up. And it reminded me of some. I couldn't remember who it reminded me of that used to do it when they played.
3: When he leant back.
1: Yeah, who used to do that?
2: I think I know. It's familiar. Yeah.
1: I don't remember which player. No, it wasn't Papi. It was like another Storm player, I think it was.
3: Longer.
2: Yeah.
1: No. Oh.
2: Oh, I know who you're talking about. Oh, no, Bill. I've got it wrong.
3: Billy.
1: Yes, Billy. Oh, he's coaching him now. Yeah. That's probably where you learn it.
3: Yeah, he didn't, I mean, Ponga was good until the shoulder charge that changed the whole
1: series. Can't do it, mate. Foul play. Sorry.
3: Can't do it. I mean, look, it's going to roll people up. We've got a lot of people from Queensland that live in Sydney that'll be pretty upset about it. Some people in my household was upset about it, but it's all subjective.
1: How was it living with a Queenslander?
2: You
1: live with a Queenslander all the time. How was it sitting with a Queenslander watching that game?
3: I mean, she's all right. When it was 20-0 down, it was
1: chirpy.
3: Well, I told you. And it's when you're down 20-0, you can't really have many cards to play.
1: Yeah,
3: mate.
1: It's hard.
3: And I'm like, you wait.
1: Yeah.
3: And I was like, you wait. And then I was falling asleep, and then bang. Nathan Cleary was just so measured.
1: Yep.
3: One of them games, it was the game they needed to win.
1: And you know what? I want to throw something out there. Ethan Strange, wow.
3: Oh, wow.
1: Like, he's a kid. We spoke to him throughout the week. And you said it, Bowie. He was probably the most calm, most relaxed person that we spoke to in the camp. He was pumped up. And a huge, huge opportunity for him. Mitchell Moses goes down 48 hours before a game. He gets the opportunity of a lifetime, and he just delivered.
2: Sydney. Can I set a challenge for you two today? You've got a wonderful phone full of football players in it.
1: Yep.
2: Can we get, I'm going to set the challenge, one from each of you.
3: Okay.
2: Can we get one Blues player
3: who played last night?
2: Yeah, yeah. No, we're not talking like past players.
3: I'm talking Gallon.
2: Yeah, no, exactly.
1: Not right.
2: No.
1: Ray Wright.
3: Not Ray Price.
2: Okay.
3: Yeah, all right, that's good.
2: Current player that played last night, I'm going to set the challenge. Just go through your phone. It's too hard to deal with media people at the moment.
3: It is, and it's so easy. It's much easier when they win.
1: Okay.
2: Yes.
1: Yeah, right? We have a massive chance of getting someone on.
3: And you know what? A few of them are probably still kicking on with their family.
1: Did you say two? We had to get two?
2: Yeah, one each.
1: Okay. Oh, Jesus.
3: I'm going to work down the list now.
1: I'm reading mine now. Bo, you got to keep talking here.
4: We must find another brain. You're crazy.
5: It's time to test the statistical knowledge of Sydney's Brains Trust with a guy that's the complete opposite of a genius. It's time for Bo Knows.
2: You could win a wonderful night out. Dave Gleeson from the Screaming Jets. He is at the Barracks September 13, doing all the greatest Aussie hits. This will be a wonderful night of music.
3: Incredible. One of the best prizes we've had on Bo Knows.
2: Yes.
1: So good.
3: Today's question. 86% of women, huge percentage. 86% of women say this is the worst thing on a date.
1: Ooh, on a date?
3: What is it?
1: Would it be at the end of the date? Like, I reckon if you're taking a woman or a man as well, if in your case.
3: in my case?
1: Not your case, but in someone's case.
3: In someone's case.
1: You want to take whatever you want?
3: You can take whatever you want.
1: You've offered to take him on a date, you need to pay.
2: Oh.
1: You've got to pay. Like, if Kat, we're going on a date. I'm shouting.
3: Okay, so
1: I've initiated it.
2: So what if I recommend my local pub?
1: It doesn't matter. You can recommend wherever you want to go.
3: Yeah,
1: but
3: okay.
1: I will pay because I'm taking you out.
3: You can say Nobu.
1: Yeah.
3: And he's paying. Well, yeah, so 86%.
1: I think that the men should pay.
3: So that the 86% of women will say the worst thing is when they don't pay.
1: Yes, they don't pay or when they want to split the bill.
3: Chivalry. Yeah.
2: Or even when it's split to the cent.
1: Yes.
2: It's like, well, you had the Long Island iced tea, yep, and that was more expensive than my schooner,
3: yep,
2: so therefore I owe $15,
1: yeah,
2: and then you
1: on.
2: Owe $22.50.
1: You sound like this has hit you before.
2: It happens all the time.
1: Are you kidding me?
2: Yeah, it happens all the time.
1: Well, can you tell us, Kat? Yeah. We want to go find this person.
3: Yeah,
2: I reckon 60% of the time I would split the bill. And I
1: Are
2: always
1: you
2: offer.
1: Kidding me?
2: I always
1: me?
2: Offer.
1: Yeah, you always
2: what?
1: Offer. You're,
2: I always offer. You're, You've got like, to offer. I think that's important.
1: I wouldn't even care if you didn't offer because I'm the one that's like, say, all right, Kat, let's go. I want to take you out for dinner. Boom. Then everything's on me.
3: Even if
0: what time, reservations.
3: Even if you didn't have money, you're still acting you've got it. I got you, baby.
0: Yeah, I got you.
3: I wanted to bring you here.
6: See, the only thing I'll throw out there is if I know I'm not interested in a second date, I'll profusely offer to split it because then I don't feel like I owe them anything.
0: No, you don't owe nothing because they've asked you to go on a date, Kat.
3: It's called chivalry.
6: Okay, I mean, yeah. Chivalry should not be dead. Love that. No. Even though we are moving in modern times, chivalry should never be dead.
0: I tell you, my mum, Big Beck, she'd whack me in the backside if I didn't.
6: Yeah, and I love that about you because I feel very strongly that you would definitely pay on the first date.
0: Always.
3: Modern times still salute chivalry.
6: Yes.
3: Have you having to fork out 50-50 or pay for it, has that changed your opinion on the date?
6: Well,
0: be honest. She only pays because she...
3: No. What if it's not?
0: If she's into it.
6: If it's a first date, it is really nice when they do pay. Yes. I'll be honest.
0: So now it's every date they should
6: it
0: pay.
6: Is really, yeah. No, it is really nice, but I don't mind splitting it. It's not. I always offer... But it is really nice when they say, no, you know what? I've asked you out.
3: Yes. All right. 86% of women say this is the worst thing on a date. Woodsy says, well, when the woman says that the man makes them split the bill.
0: Yes.
6: Yeah. Wow.
0: I'm saying from a women's perspective, it's very hard.
3: Yeah. I know. It is hard. It's hard to
6: being
3: word.
6: Being a bit of a tight ass.
3: It's hard to word.
6: Yeah, being a tight ass.
3: I'm not going to lie. It's hard to word from here.
0: Yeah, sorry, bud.
3: Kat, what do you got?
6: All right. I'm going from the start of the date. So 86% of women would say this is the worst thing. When they show up late.
0: Oh.
6: Or when it's not even late. When I say late, I don't mean entrance. 5 minutes.
0: No, you mean an hour.
6: I mean like 20 minutes to an hour. And you're sitting there by yourself. And then it's to the point where the wait staff are even talking about you. Because they're like, oh, this poor girl, she's been stood up.
3: What about the build up? What about build a little bit of
6: No. See, I have
3: attention.
6: A feeling you've got a lot of experience in this.
3: What about that? Just build a little bit of attention.
0: He's late on a normal time.
6: Because I can tell you what, I'm then angry. So then you've rocked up, I'm in a mood because I've been waiting.
0: You're angry again. You can feel the frost. You can feel the frostiness. the short temper.
6: Hello, bloody nice hell. To meet you. Yep, would be good if you're on time.
3: Sorry I'm late. I was just borrowing money off my parents to pay for dinner. How does that go? Sorry, I'm late, just working longer, so that I had more money to pay for your caviar.
6: Oh.
3: Does
6: that work? Unfortunately, also at my age group, it's always the kids, so then you can't say, you can't be mad.
3: No, you can. You just roll your eyes and carry on. That's what I do.
0: Hey, well, I didn't marry the kids, Matt. I didn't want to be with the kids, I want to be with you.
6: Exactly, I'm on a date with you. Yeah.
3: Kat says when they're late. Incorrect.
6: 100%.
3: What do you reckon, Sydney? Is there any women up early? 86% of women say this is the worst thing on a date. What is it? Give us a call, 133353. Christine's done that. Good morning, Christine.
7: Hi, guys. How are you?
6: Good,
0: love. How are you?
3: What do you got?
7: Got the blues,
0: Christine.
3: Christine, has this happened to you on a date?
7: Oh, hell yeah.
3: What do you got?
6: What is it? What's your answer?
7: They turn up stoned.
0: Jesus. A couple of Hong Kongs.
3: How do you know?
7: It was a shocker.
3: How do you know?
0: How do you know? The bloodshot eyes?
7: The insipid look on his face, the tiny little eyes.
3: Oh, yeah.
7: The glazed look and then...
3: Munchies.
0: The munchies.
7: It's an hour plus late.
6: Oh,
7: I needed a few Dutch courages, blah, blah, blah, blah, bullshit.
3: And I've done,
7: yeah, mate, see ya.
0: Oh, jeez.
6: $200 worth of food.
0: Yeah.
6: Split the bill, baby.
0: Yeah. Puff, Christine.
3: Puff, puff, give, baby.
7: I can't believe it.
3: And was that your last date with him, Christine?
7: Well, yeah, but it lasted about 5 seconds.
6: Oh, I love that.
0: That's 5 seconds longer than me and Bo.
3: I was going to say 5 years.
7: You're a complete waste of time, mate.
0: Oh, yeah. Jesus.
6: I love that, because I'm a bit weak. I tend to have a 2-beer rule.
0: Oh, really?
6: Yeah, but actually, to be fair, though, if he was an hour late, I probably would have gone home.
3: He's nervous. You just want to take the edge off.
0: Yeah.
7: He brought about six of his mates along.
6: Oh.
7: I had wing women around the place checking on me just in case he was a loser.
3: Yeah.
7: And, yeah.
0: Jesus, sounds like this one scarred you there, Christine.
3: Piece of work.
7: You just have to come prepared with your wing girls and your wing boys.
3: That's right.
7: I get that.
3: Do a bit of a cover.
0: Sounds like we're having a Dr. Phil session
3: have
0: here.
3: Have a bit, a safe word, like, you know. Pineapple.
0: Come on.
3: Pineapple. Christine says when they turn up stoned.
6: No,
3: incorrect.
6: I'd say that would be 100%.
0: Can we give Christine a present? Christine, she was outstanding. Yeah, that was about her whole life.
3: I think it'd be 100%. Some people are into it.
6: Absolutely.
3: Stacey's
6: there.
3: Stacey's back. Stacey, good morning.
8: Good morning, guys. How are we?
0: Good morning, Stacey.
3: To be honest, we're tired.
0: No, we're not.
6: We're
0: up and
6: about.
3: No, we're not tired. We're great. Stacey.
0: Sleep when you're dead, bro.
3: 86% of women say this is the worst thing on a date.
8: Bad breath.
1: Ooh, oh, bad stinky
6: yes.
1: breath. Yeah, not
3: good.
1: Has
3: that happened to you, Kat?
6: Yeah, so I remember we were at this restaurant. This wasn't too long ago. And the breath was horrendous. And to the point where I was a bit put off my food. And so I was eating going, oh, this, oh, I can't. And then you start envision trying to kiss them. And then I'm sitting there trying to eat my food. But then he got up to go to the bathroom and the breath remained.
1: Oh,
6: it was actually the guy behind me.
1: Oh.
6: And I was so relieved.
1: Can I ask you a question for both Stacey and Kat here? Like, say you're enjoying the day, it's sensational, but then you get a little bit of a woof of the breath. Would you kiss him later on?
6: I don't think so.
3: No way.
6: It'd be over for me.
1: Not even a little tonguey.
3: How do you bring that up? What do you say?
6: I just don't think you do. If it's a first date.
1: Just give him a clip.
6: Yeah, absolutely. Yeah. No, it's over.
3: I'm going to come back to mine and brush our teeth.
6: Yeah. Because what am I going to do? Like, sit there and talk to him about gut
1: health? Electric.
6: Like
3: I mean, look.
9: Listerine.
6: Yeah, Listerine.
3: You don't really. Are many people kissing these days or what?
1: Oh, mate.
3: Are they?
1: I think other things smell that they touch, so it's all good.
3: Okay. I got Stacey good, that one. All right, Stacey says... Imagine if they're both back. That's right. Where are we?
6: But you do connect the dots.
3: You're in the middle, you're like...
1: All the dots connect.
6: Yes. Starts at the top, it's going to end at the end. Let's be honest.
3: I'll just hang at the belly button. Stacey says, bad breath.
6: Guess what?
3: Yes!
1: Yeah, nice, Stacey.
3: What are the 14% that aren't saying that?
1: Oh, I know, they're kidding themselves.
6: What's that? Look, it's tough out there. Sometimes you have to drop your standards a bit and offer a mint.
10: 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Mail.
6: Yeah, the best sports journo in town and a very sad Queenslander this morning, the great Brent Reed. Good morning.
11: Well, it's not such a good morning, is it? It's a morning. It's not good.
1: Good morning, Reedy. You were there out there at Acor Stadium working for Triple M, and a little bit of this audio come across our table this morning of you, brother.
12: Dan, I'm in that press box. I'm surrounded by all these New South Wales blokes talking up how good it was, how good the Blues were. Give me a break. Like, for 40 minutes, they were an abomination. You can't escape the fact that game was won because Kalen Ponga got sent off.
13: But he deserved
12: for no other reason.
13: Swalee got sent off too.
12: Swalee was horizontal when he hit Reece Walsh.
13: We're comparing to send-off. Calm down, buddy.
15: Hang on. Swalee wiped Reece Walsh out of the game with an illegal shot sent off. Kalen
12: Ponga... It was a much worse hit, Dan.
15: Doesn't...
12: Really, it does matter. That's what I'm saying. Sualee was unquestionably a send-off.
15: We'll get more weeks.
12: There is argument about whether Ponga was a send-off.
1: Ah, Reedy, your typical Queensland hat, mate. Do you still stand by everything you said last night?
11: Yeah. What don't you agree with?
1: So you don't see that as reckless. You don't see that as any duty of care of the player to Tolu Kola running across field 20 meters to try in a try saving situation.
11: I feel it was arguable.
1: But what about you mentioned Swalehi? You mentioned Swalehi with the intent. Reece Walsh was falling as he passed the ball. So Swalehi's height, he goes in, and you said he was horizontal. If Reece Walsh was standing up properly, he hits him in the rib cage. How's that different to last night?
11: Swahili one was indisputably a send-off.
1: You're saying it wasn't real, mate.
3: You know what? I'll help you, Reedy.
1: Kalen Ponga has run across 20 metres across field in a cover tackle with an arm cocked. He didn't even try to wrap around the shoulder. And Kalen Ponga is known for this.
11: Do you think that was a clear-cut send-off?
1: Last 2 years, it's a send-off. But I don't like it being a send-off.
11: That was a clear-cut send-off.
1: But the problem is, Reedy, you guys have been happy with that in the media, saying you've got to have duty of care of the players. As soon as it makes contact with the head, he led with the shoulder. Yeah, he might have flicked his head as well, but you've gone in with the intent. There's no duty of care to the player.
3: I don't know about the intent. I'm with Reedy a little bit.
1: You're running across 20 metres across field. The shoulder is cocked.
3: As coverage. As outside back, fullback, winger, whoever's coming across there, your first natural instinct is to hold your mate. Your reasoning will be completely different on this. I'm not neutral. I'm New South Wales. Big time. You're a fence sitter.
1: That's what you are.
3: I hate send-offs. I've always hated send-offs. I know Cole was injured, and I know that you've got to
1: factor. Cole's out for 2 weeks. Manly don't get to have him 2 weeks. Kalen Ponga gets to play for Newcastle on the weekend.
3: Where's the fairness in that? Rugby league's not fair, mate. This is what it is.
1: I don't think the send-off isn't fair. Sorry, brother.
3: But okay, penalised. I'm big on penalised.
1: It's foul play. You're allowed to bring somebody on.
3: I would have said 10 in the bin, but I'm not the referee. I believe... It changes everything. It changes not only the game, the series and all that. And then they've got the argument, if they've only got 13, 12, we would have won.
0: You sat there and said it was an abomination the first 40 minutes. Well, sorry, Reid, you got to play for 80 minutes, brother.
3: There's a huge difference
0: between... You've got to play for 80 minutes. Yeah, New South Wales were poor. We had unforced errors in the first 40 minutes.
9: What an understatement, Woodsy. You weren't even in the game. It would have finished up 40-0.
0: But I'm sorry, Reedy. The game goes for 80 minutes and we won 22-20.
3: I think what we need is clarity on this.
0: There can be so many things. If that happened, if Swalee didn't get sent off 2 years ago, we probably could have won that game at home.
3: Yes.
9: Probably could have. Queensland would have won that game last night. Not probably.
0: Hey, Reedy, I'll tell you what.
9: Would have won that game, would you?
0: As Billy Slater said, it is what it is, brother. You didn't win, mate.
9: This is what I love, mate. You're hanging on this great result, this great win. Carry that to Melbourne, mate, and play like...
0: No, we will. We've got a few players that will be coming back into the squad.
9: Carry that to Melbourne. Play like you did last night.
0: No, we will.
3: I want to jump back on the fence here.
9: It was a great victory. You should be really proud of it.
0: Oh, I think you were spotted with a couple of punters last night as well, really. What happened with those kids after the game?
3: Can we...
9: Okay. Can we... Kids who pointed the scoreboard.
3: I want to distinguish the difference, reckless and intent, right? Was that intentional from Caelan Ponga? I don't think it was. I don't think it was intentional.
9: I'm not going to quibble over the send-off, right? Because...
0: You already had Bo.
3: Well, you've got me going on the send-off. I'm on your team. You've left me here on the... You left me.
0: You said you would have won if it wasn't a send-off.
2: Let him tell his bit.
9: No. I'm not moving away from that, would you? That's a fact. That is an absolute fact. You can't deny that.
0: What's a fact?
9: What I'm saying is... The Queensland would have won without the send-off.
0: You can't say that because there's still 40 minutes left in the game. Yeah, you can't 100% say they're going to win.
9: You watched the first 40 minutes? 100%, yes.
0: So the Cameron Murray, no try. No try.
3: No, it's not about who would have won without the send-off. It was a send-off.
9: New South Wales would have won without the send-off.
0: There was still a chance. These new rules, you were only up by 14 points.
9: Oh, you've lost the plot.
0: When in this season have a 14-point lead, you've been comfortable ahead?
9: When they played that badly?
0: Well, for 40 minutes, they still had another 40. They had 40 minutes to
9: that significantly.
0: They had 40 minutes to fix it up, Reedy. You don't know what was going to happen.
9: Absolute cruise control in the second half.
0: Well, it wasn't cruisy enough because they didn't win.
3: All right, we've got our man Woodsy in. We're gonna have to move this chat to the podcast, Reedy. And for a bonus point, spell abomination.
9: A-B-O-M-I-N-A.
0: I think you said we are Queensland.
3: All right.
9: Good. We win both.
3: We'll see you next Friday as the Gascock,
9: yes,
3: my friend.
9: Oh, I can't believe I lost that bet.
2: Good on you.
3: Plenty of talking points out of the game last night. State of Origin game one in Sydney. But one of the biggest moments was pre-game.
2: Yes.
3: When the national anthem was sung by Australian country artist Robbie Mortimer. And I mean, look, socials aren't always a good place to go to get feedback.
0: A lot of people have gone there.
3: It is a very
2: tough gig. It's kind of, I think, not a win situation. Because at the same time, I don't think you're not highlighting your musical career.
3: That's right. we're not musicians.
2: No.
3: But, you know, Robbie Mortimer, who performed, great country artist.
2: Fantastic.
0: He's unbelievable.
3: I'm not sure how many times he's done sound checks in front of, you know, big 80,000, you know, big stadium.
2: Pissing down with rain,
3: with people who just kind of want to see the game.
0: Yeah.
3: And a lot of pressure. But this is how Robbie sounded last night.
2: Oh, boy. That's all right.
0: That's great.
3: Felt bad.
2: I know. He's actually a wonderful country singer, everybody.
3: He is a wonderful country singer.
0: And his brother's Daniel Mortimer used to play NRL.
3: Is that his brother?
0: Yeah, that's his brother, yeah.
3: Daniel Mortimer.
0: Yes, he's part of the Mortimer family. Yeah, so he's got a lot of
3: proud history. Yes. Mortimer's has done a lot of wonderful stuff for rugby league. So, you know, why not? Let's just get Robbie to sing.
0: Yes.
3: That's it. But look, it's...
2: There's been worse.
3: There has. Oh, that's much worse. That's the play,
2: there's
3: Kat.
2: There's been a lot worse.
3: Thank you very
2: there's
3: much.
2: Like, if
3: there
2: you,
3: has
2: if,
3: been worse.
2: Oh, there's been way worse. Do you remember the cast of Neighbours randomly with Kylie Minogue? It was like 86 or something
3: was
2: like that.
3: Why was that? When
2: it was it? It was a grand final, I think, in here in Sydney.
0: I think it was NRL.
2: It was an NRL grand final, and that was pretty shocking as well.

0: Jesus.
1: I tell you, I've got one that I think will top that, Kat.
2: Was that singing? What was that? Was that singing or were they?
3: I don't know. The beat was off.
1: That was opera or something.
2: Was that an auto-tune?
1: Yeah, that was very
2: first
1: weird.
2: First ever auto-tune.
1: I'll tell you what, guys. I'm a big NBA fan. I remember watching the great Fergie. Fergalicious. And I remember the Golden State Warriors players laughing their heads off. Come on, Kat. And the
3: Rockets regular. Oh, boy.
2: She spiraled after this.

0: remember, do you remember Draymond Green there, Kat?
1: Yeah, he was struggling. But it's like, when you hear someone say, I might put my own take on this, you go, don't do it. It's the national anthem. Just do it how it's intended.
2: That's right. And the young person who's overseeing the whole production just gets pushed around by Fergie. Fergie spiraled after that.
1: Oh, she did.
2: No, she did.
3: She hasn't been seen since.
2: No, she went into a dark hole. that's the risk you take. I mean, look. Fergie was incredible, like in terms of like the worst we've heard. Mm. But Kat, I think you were at the worst ever, the Roseanne Barr, weren't you?
1: Well, I wasn't there.
2: Were you there? Wasn't it in Canada?
1: No.
2: Was it a Canadian baseball game? Wasn't it a Canadian boy? Weren't you there?
1: Oh, look, I could have been, but it was awful. I wanted to forget. Jeez.
2: Why is she singing?
1: I don't know. Look at the boos. You can't even hear her.
2: Why is she singing?
0: It's not good when you got the crowd booing. That's when you know, just walk off, darling.
2: But why is she actually singing?
0: Yes. Oh, that is... I feel sick for her there.
1: Actually, last night wasn't that bad.
0: Yeah, he was great, Robbie.
2: Good luck for game two.
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13: I'm guessing the players. 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
14: Give us words for the players.
12: Bo, Cat and Woodsy's words for the players.
13: Yeah, we're having a bit of fun with this, so we thought, why not continue it? Three words, guess the player. And we're going to get everyone else involved. Your chance to score yourself Jim Jefferies tickets here.
15: Oh, wow. We can't even get those tickets
13: because
15: we're giving them away. We're giving our gifts away again.
13: Exactly.
15: He gifted those to us.
14: Yes.
15: And we give them to you, Sydney. Now, to be clear, any player?
13: Any current player.
14: Any current player?
13: Current player.
15: NRL.
13: Current player. NRL.
15: Okay.
13: Current player.
15: Sydney. It's any player in the NRL. Currently.
13: Yes.
15: Or they could be injured, but current NRL player.
13: On a roster, currently.
15: Not State of Origin player, NRL player.
13: Yes.
15: Wow.
14: Yes, I like
13: okay,
14: this.
13: I like to throw a few at you guys to just set the scene, and then 133353, we'll take yours next.
15: Yes.
13: Okay, Joe here Carbony. We go.
15: Jason Saab.
13: Not yet. Actually, he will be in the future. I now have to pivot on the run.
15: Yeah, okay. You Saab again or Tarpany?
13: This has thrown a spanner in the works.
14: Sorry, Kat.
15: That's all right.
13: Your three words are Neeson, mother, can.
14: Liam.
13: Yep.
15: Liam
14: Martin.
13: Yes, there you go, Woodsy.
15: What?
13: Martin.
14: Tim.
13: Mother, can.
14: I'm excited today, brother.
13: Okay, here we go. Here's another one.
15: Okay.
13: Bullfrog, granny, A.
15: Bullfrog. Peter Moore, bullfrog. Bullfrog. What was the second one?
14: Ribbit.
13: Granny A. Ribbit. I'd probably go with Granny A.
15: Granny A. Yeah, so yeah, Granny yeah. Smith. Granny A.
14: Apples,
15: granny A.
14: Apple.
15: Ma.
14: Red.
15: Ma. Granny. Granny.
14: Granny. Pop. Ma. Grandma.
15: Nana. Nana. Jeremiah Nana.
14: Yes.
15: What was the first word?
13: Jeremiah was a bullfrog.
15: I thought it was
14: Jeremiah. Oh, wow. I didn't get that.
15: I thought it was Jeremiah was a young boy.
13: No, it's bullfrog, wasn't it?
15: Oh, I've been seeing a young boy.
14: I thought it was young boy.
15: I've been seeing a young boy for 30
13: years. Isn't it Jeremiah was a bullfrog?
14: I thought it was young boy, but I'm bad with words. You know that, Cat.
15: Jeremiah was a young boy.
13: Jeremiah was a bullfrog.
15: Oh, where we go? Oh,
13: well, look, that might be open to debate.
15: One of us is wrong.
14: Yeah,
15: I've got a feeling it's me.
14: We've all looked down at the producer. Not one of them has just comprehended what I said.
13: Okay. Here is another one for you.
14: Oh, yes.
15: Oh, bullfrog.
14: I was bullfrog.
15: Thank you to producers. No worries. Put that in your pocket.
14: That's why Cat does the homework.
13: All right. Winner, cool, Bing.
14: New South Wales.
15: Something Runnings. Something Lee. Winner. Champion Lee.
14: Peter Win.
15: Champion Lee.
14: Champion Lee.
15: Victor Radley.
13: Yes!
14: Yes! He changed his game last night.
13: Oh, okay, this is a challenge for sorry, I've gone off track.
15: No, go off track. Welcome to my
13: world. Who has his phone number in your phone?
15: I have
14: got his number,
13: get
14: yes.
13: Get him on.
14: You want to get him on?
13: Yes.
14: Okay.

0: on.
1: I have it.
2: Jeez,
0: if you don't have him on in 20 minutes, I'll be furious.
2: The forklift is pointing at me. Yes. I'm nervous.
1: Quite a bit
0: crowd went mental when he was on the field.
2: Oh, he was so good, mate. He was unbelievable.
0: Okay.
1: I was texting him quite a bit last year.
0: Okay. 133353 to score yourself Jim Jeffries tickets. Give us your three words. We'll get you, we want a player from you. Any current NRL player, give us three words. We will try and guess that NRL player. First, we've got Corey from Rudy Hill. Good morning, Corey.
3: Good morning, gang. How are you?
0: Very,
2: very good. Very happy.
1: Surprisingly, we've just come good, Corey.
0: Yes.
1: Yeah, we found another gear here, Corey.
0: All right, Corey, give us your three words. We will try and guess your current NRL player. Here we go. What is it?
3: Don is good.
1: Don is good.
2: Don is good. That was the old Tiger supporter.
3: Bradman Best.
2: Bradman Best. Sir Donald.
1: Hidden in plain sight.
0: Don is awesome.
1: Don.
0: Oh, yeah.
2: Don is good.
1: Okay. Don is good. Bradman Best.
0: Bradman Best. That's not bad.
1: Don is good. Really confuses us with the is Don is good ad. Woods isn't happy. What's happening, Woods?
2: I've already had a blow-up today, guys.
0: I'll leave you alone.
1: Hey, that's good.
0: That's in the running. We've got to get to Christian from Camden first.
1: Is good best.
0: Yeah, Don is good, so
1: Don
0: best.
1: Don is good best. Something's in that. There's something in that.
2: Who's it endless?
1: No, it's best and less.
2: Mate,
1: that's the thing. It's your own brain. It's your own choice.
0: Exactly. Good morning, Christian from Camden. How are you?
4: Morning, legends. Up the Blues.
2: Yeah, big Christian.
1: Go the Blues, mate.
0: Christian, give us...
4: I missed the current part, so mine's a former New South Wales player.
0: Okay.
1: Oh, yeah. Right. Hey, you know what? We're already too far down this road.
0: Yeah, exactly. Gone.
1: No worries.
0: All right, give us your three words.
4: Prime Minister, question, cat.
1: Prime Minister, question.
2: John.
1: Bob Canadian. Bob Maple Leaf.
2: Bob.
0: Anthony?
1: Cat.
2: No, he... Oh, former Anthony, or promise now. Anthony. Oh, Anthony Minicello.
1: Anthony what? Anthony what? Meow.
0: Oh.
4: Anthony what? Meow.
2: Oh, whoa.
1: Meow.
2: Wow. That was great.
1: Wow. Wow.
2: Wow, Christian.
1: Anthony what? Meow.
2: That is a great one.
1: As soon as I see cat, I think maple leaf. Canada. Yeah. Canadian. I can't.
4: I've also got a current coach for you if you want another
1: one.
0: Yeah, let's go.
4: Apple car, crystally.
0: Apple car, crystally.
1: Something ball.
2: Maguire. Michael Maguire.
1: Apple car.
2: Apple car. Mac. Apple Mac.
1: Apple car.
0: Apple car.
1: Apple
0: it's like
1: car.
0: A cart. Cart someone cart.
2: Or Apple cart.
1: Card.
2: Apple car.
1: John Cart, right?
4: Apple car.
0: Apple car. Apple
2: Tesla? Car. No, it's not Tesla, is it? No.
1: Apple car.
2: Oh, man, I'm really...
1: Tesla?
2: Oh.
4: And Ivan Cleary.
0: Oh, crystally.
2: Crystally Cleary, yes.
4: Cleary. iPhones, iPads. iPods,
2: Ivan.
0: Ivan.
2: Well done, well done.
0: Oh, man. Okay.
1: Wow. That's, you win.
0: Yep.
2: You win.
1: You win, mate.
2: You play with us there.
0: Well done, Christian.
4: Thank you very much.
0: You brought two as well.
1: Very good.
0: We'll award you that. Jim, you're off to Jim Jeffries.
1: Wow.
4: Yes, been trying for ages. Thank you so much.
0: You've given me Victor Radley's phone number.
1: Yep. Yep.
0: Are you comfortable if I just call him?
1: I am, because we just living the dream on air, guys.
2: Oh, yes,
1: and
2: we are.
1: And you know what? It's better to ask for forgiveness.
2: Okay. Correct.
1: Than for permission.
0: All right, so we're doing this?
1: We're doing this.
2: Okay. Let's go, why not?
0: Here we go. I mean, worst thing, he won't answer.
1: Yeah.
0: Here we go.
1: Worst thing. What's the worst? Cut us off forever?
5: Well, that's it.
0: Okay.
1: Come on.
6: Hello?
1: Victor!
6: What's doing?
1: Yes, Victor, brother. It is Bo from Bocat and Woodsy, mate. Congratulations.
2: Yeah, what a legend.
6: Thank you. Cheers. Thank you.
1: Sorry to...
0: You are live on air, by the way.
1: Yeah, you're live on air. Sorry, mate. Full heads up. You're live on air, mate. You're live on air. Just full disclosure. I should have said that. It's like the kids in the car.
0: Yeah.
1: Hey, have you any kick-ons? Have you slept, mate? What's it been like? Incredible performance.
6: Yeah, we went back to the team room. I kind of got out of there as it was taking off a bit of probably a smart decision. I came home and I remember a bit of family time this morning, so I let my missus sleep in, but not too much sleep. I'm knackered, so I'm just laying up at the minute.
2: Rads, talk to us. When you get interchange card, right, you're walking down the bench. Oof. It is the loudest roar in the crowd I've heard. They were that pumped to see you on the field. How are you feeling in that moment, brother?
6: Yeah, that was really special. I've loved watching Origin my whole life, and to feel that kind of crowd at my back there when I had the card was awesome. All I was thinking about was just going after each moment and not letting them down, because I know how much it means to them.
0: Victor, what was said at halftime to you guys? Because obviously the crowd was pretty nervous with the scoreline. What was that moment? Who was there? Anyone that pitched in and went, okay, we've got to do this?
6: To be honest, it was the same message at the start of the game. We everyone's pretty cool, calm, collected in that team. There's not many screamers or shouters, really. It's kind of, it's a good, smooth operation they're running. So it was just about sticking to the process that we wanted to do from the start. Obviously, the start didn't work out how we wanted, but just brushing that. And we had 40 minutes too, and there was only 14 points. So there was a clear message on, hey, there's no dramas at all. Don't be rushing anything. Let's get back in the cycle, and then we'll find the points, which... it's easy to sit here now and say it worked well, because Teddy does that miracle catch, but it worked out pretty well.
1: Where does this sit in your career, mate? Because should have played Origin for a long, long time.
2: Oh, yes.
1: Obviously, the changes have helped this year. We saw you, Woods. I saw you last week at training. You were dialed in. You're very grateful. Everything you speak about, thanking your family. Your story has been incredible. But where does last night rate, mate, in terms of your career, which has been incredible?
6: Mate, that's up there. That's definitely up there. That was probably the most crazy big game I've been a part of. Like, for that finish,
1: yeah.
6: I've been a part of some big games, but it's never finished anything like that. I don't even know if I finished a round game like that, to be honest. So, I've snagged a couple of round game wins, but for the last play of the game, and our Rooster skipper going after him, my good mate, was awesome. He's had a few of their moments there. I've watched them from the sideline playing Origin, so it's good to be a part of one. I go and put him in a headlock.
2: It was brilliant to see Teddy today, especially coming back into the fold there, Rads. What about, we've got to talk about the moment that Ponga, obviously we've seen the shoulder charge. What was it like on the field with all the boys, with the 13 players on there, when you noticed he got sent off? Was there, did you just get in a huddle? What was the chat? Was the skipper leading? What do you have to say to the boys?
6: Yeah, we had a session, mate. The spine kind of got together, and they were kind of explaining what they wanted to do, and I kind of just eavesdropped over that. like I said, it's a good operation they're running. It was really calm. Everyone understood their role. And then we went to it. We actually probably, to be honest, had a few opportunities to maybe win the game before Teddy had to do that miracle play. And didn't work out how we wanted, but, that's why you got the best players in the world, mate.
2: Amen, brother.
1: You played with some incredible players, but let's talk about Cleary last night, mate. Mm. Just playing with him, the Iceman staying calm, and then you got Ethan Strange being shot out of a cannon on the other side.
6: Yeah.
1: What is it like out there? Because, we're all watching from the sideline in awe, but you're out there with him, and you're a leader last night, but seeing those guys in motion, how is that?
6: Yeah, it's unreal, mate. I think, in the forwards, I think we're working so hard on that back and forth footy and putting everything into a kick chase, all those defence and little moments, and you can do it with a real lot of belief, knowing these blokes in your team, because you just think, man, I'm just going to stay in this, I'm going to work hard, and I kind of trust that there's people in the team that they're going to take it advantage of that fatigue and stuff. So I don't know, it gives me a lot of confidence when you're going into those moments when my ass is hanging out, just to stick into it. and you know what I mean? And I remember I think I did a kick press and I was laying on the ground, and it took me about two plays to get up, and then that was the play that Ethan Strange ran the length. I said, oh, see, it's all worth it.
2: I'll tell you what, one person won't be happy that you'll be there for game two. Dead set Harry Grant. Your dead set rocked him, big man. Lovely.
1: Love it. Love it.
6: I've got one in. It was lucky. I should have. It was only on Harry Grant. It would have been better on the front line.
2: Yes.
1: Congratulations, mate. Get some sleep. And don't get suspended, eh? We want to see you out there game two, and bring it home, brother.
6: No jams. Thanks, Steve Slides.
2: Thanks, brother. Well done.
5: 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Follow at Triple M Instagram.
1: We do have one Queenslander with us, our producer, probably one of, if not our best producer.
7: It kills me because he's
1: Nicole.
7: One of my favourites.
1: Yeah, Nicole. Thank you. Now, Queenslander, mate, you were out at the game last night. Yeah. Run us through your last 24 hours. What happened at the game last night, from your opinion?
8: It was extraordinary. So we get in there, seats are great, Queensland runs out. Not a lot of cheering, I got to say. It was really hard to find another Queenslander in the stadium.
0: Good.
8: But I tell you what a first half of footy. Yeah. What an absolute monster of a game.
2: You were in the Blatchy Blues section too, weren't you?
8: Yeah, it wasn't good. It was the one guy. And to be fair, some guy from a row up handed me a Blues top. And I said, mate, I'm a Queenslander. And I've never seen someone snatch a shirt away so quickly.
1: But they've gone bang, bang, bang. It's 20-6 at half time.
8: Yeah.
1: You're thinking, okay, game over.
8: Yeah. Mm. We've got an early start here.
2: Yes,
0: yeah. How was it, though, when we started to do that comeback at the second half? Like, how was the crowd around you?
2: Were they loud? He's actually messaged me at half time, Nico, and gone, I think they need you out there.
0: Yeah.
2: So he's getting a little bit cocky.
0: How was the second half? Especially the last couple of minutes, that would have been unreal at the stadium.
8: Yeah, do you know what? Nine had some great coverage on the drive home, which is what I started watching from about 41 minutes in. Do you know what? We had it in the bag, and I felt like, you know, we've got an early start here. I've got to get in. Let's go.
2: You left.
8: I did. Yes, I did leave. And I've got to say, there were other Queenslanders leaving as well.
1: I think there was New South Welshmen leaving as well. We're going to be honest.
2: You went on your own.
1: So you've missed the greatest Origin game in history.
8: Yeah,
1: the greatest escape.
2: Arguably
1: one of the greatest games. So you've left early and you've missed the game. That was circa... Well, were you to the Broncos?
2: Was that 23? 2023?
1: I've done that before, mate. When Penrith were winning 22-6, nothing to see here, 15 minutes to go, got to get up early.
8: Yes.
1: By the time I got to the Uber, 22-all, Cleary kicking. Whenever Nathan Cleary is playing in a game, don't leave.
0: Never leave.
1: Right?
2: Come on, boys.
1: And I missed the greatest grand final of all time, so I feel you, mate.
0: Oh,
1: I feel you.
0: I can take this down a musical route. When I was living in Brisbane years ago, Prince had a concert at the Entertainment Centre. And I was out that night and friends said, I didn't go to the concert, but friends were like, oh, come to this nightclub with us. It'll be awesome. And I was like, I'm tired. I'm going home. It's already like, you know, 1 a.m. I'm out of here. I'm going home. Prince showed up to that nightclub that they all went to and did a hour and a half set.
2: Oh, are you kidding me?
0: At the nightclub, and I missed it because I was tired.
1: Then played basketball back at his house with Charlie Murphy singing Dave Chappelle. Rick James.
0: I'm out of here. The night is over. Nothing good can happen anyway after midnight. Prince played at the nightclub I didn't go to.
1: Greatest artist of all time, subjectively. What did you leave early and miss? 133353. Was it Origin, the greatest comeback in history? Did you miss out playing basketball with Prince? 133353. What did you leave early and miss? Ronnie, good morning. Ronnie from Close Kernel.
9: Far Kernel.
10: Ronnie. Hey guys, how are we?
0: Good.
2: Very good,
0: Ronnie.
2: Thank you, Ronnie.
1: To be honest, Ronnie, we're tired.
0: But we're hanging. We're happy.
1: This Ronnie. Last hour is, it's going to be a very dangerous hour, I tell you.
0: Yes.
2: I'm flying.
10: I'm still getting at the M's party.
1: Yeah, you are. Well, what do you got for us this morning, Ron?
10: Okay, so my lovely husband, electrician, he worked on Fox Studios when it opened in 99.
1: Beautiful.
10: We got married on the 7th of November, 1999, and he said, I know it's our night, he said, but we've been invited to go back to the big party, the opening party at Fox Studios. And I said, I'd love to. I said, but I think, you know, it's our wedding night, you know, let's just go back to the hotel and, you know, old Bridget's Cronulla, you know, let's have our night. And, we ended up going back to the hotel, went straight to bed.
2: Sleeping.
10: Woke up the next morning, big Hollywood party, Fox Studios, Charlie Sheen, Bruce Willis. His mates were back with all the celebrities and everything like that. I love Charlie. I've always loved Charlie Sheen. I could have met him. I was devastated.
2: Imagine what you're doing with Charlie Sheen back then.
1: 1999, Charlie Sheen.
2: Wow. Once you've done the front of the menu, just turn it over.
0: Yeah.
1: Wow. Turn that menu
0: over. That could
1: have
0: been a wedding night indeed.
1: Oh, wow. That wedding night would have still be going, wouldn't it?
2: Oh, yes, it would be.
1: You know, would have had one sleep till now.
0: Yeah.
1: Good on you, Ronnie. That's what we're talking about. Yeah. Good on you, Ron. Mark, good morning. Welcome to the show.
7: G'day.
1: How are you, mate? What have you left early and missed?
7: Back in the early 80s, I was drinking up the cross with a mate. It was pretty late. I wanted to go home. So we left and we're walking and we actually got to the Pink Pussycat.
2: Oh, yeah.
7: And my mate wanted to go in for another drink. I decided to go home. He went in. He went up the bar. He was drinking jugs of orange and vodka and orange at the time.
1: Beautiful.
7: And when he was... when he was getting ready to leave the bar, he got a tap on his shoulder, turned around, and a big bloke standing there. He said, "Mate, I got someone that wants to meet you." He said, "You should come with me. I promise you, you'll like." So he goes with this bloke, sits down in his booth, and it's Bob Dylan.
8: Bob Dylan?
0: Bob Dylan?
7: Bob Dylan.
8: You're kidding.
7: Now, at the time, Bob Dylan used to drink jugs of vodka and orange, and he'd never seen anyone else doing it. Oh, yeah. So when he saw my mate doing it, he wanted to meet him.
2: Wow.
7: My mate, spent the next 2 weeks with him.
0: What? 2 weeks with him?
7: Oh, yeah.
0: What do you mean?
7: Well, he disappeared. We didn't see him for 2 weeks. And when he surfaced, he had all these stories about going and drinking with Bob Dylan.
1: Imagine that.
0: Just wanted someone for 2 weeks to drink vodka
1: Imagine
0: orange
1: that,
0: with him.
1: Bob, you can have anyone in the whole entire bar. Who do you want? I want that bloke drinking vodka orange.
0: I can relate to him.
1: I'll have him for 2 weeks.
0: That is
7: my sobriety. My sobriety made me miss out on meeting Bob Dylan.
0: Oh, what a story.
1: Damn, you missed out drinking.
0: Oh, jeez.
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21: High kick, hammer under it. Up they go!
0: Yeah, what a game to be at, but we needed you there at the start as well. We had one of our Triple M guys holding up a big code word you would have been moving through the gates.
1: We had a Dangerous Dave representative.
0: Yes.
1: One of our double Ds out there holding up the code word or words.
2: Oh, yes.
1: All you had to do is spot the word, listen to our show, and when we tell you to call, which is right now, you can win how much again, Kat?
0: $1,000 just by seeing the code word.
1: Cash.
0: Yes, cash.
1: No tax.
2: No tax. No tax on this one.
1: No tax on that one. The only thing that isn't taxed today.
0: That's right.
1: For you. All right. Here we go. Plenty of people are out there seeing it. There's a lot of...
0: It was a big piece of cardboard.
1: Big piece of cardboard, but you sort of had to... I mean, they've gone over going, what is this? Why is this?
0: Yeah.
1: Why are you here? Why are you dressed like that, Woodsy?
2: Save that
1: why
2: word. Are you doing Save that? This word is what I was
1: Save
2: telling them.
1: Save this word. Good morning, Eve. Eve.
22: Hey, hello.
2: How are you?
1: Hello. You were out at the game last night.
22: Yeah.
1: And you saw the word?
22: Yep.
1: The code word?
22: Yeah, I did.
1: You're an Ems girl? You've been listening?
22: Not really. But
1: what do you mean?
0: What do you mean?
22: I don't normally listen to the radio in the morning.
2: Ooh.
1: But you saw the word.
2: But you're listening today and you saw the word. Yeah.
1: You saw the word. And you knew what you had
2: I think
1: to
2: someone's
1: do.
2: Selling some porky pies here.
0: Ah. So hang on a sec. Did you see the word and go up and say, what is this all
1: what is
0: about?
1: This word?
22: No. My son listens to you guys and he told me.
2: Okay. I think I've seen Eve on the text line. I think she's telling some porkies.
1: Oh, yes. Right. Hey, Eve, for $1,000 cash, what's the word?
22: Bonos.
0: Let me just check my notes.
1: You check your notes.
0: Here we go. The code word was Bonos.
2: Oh! Yes!
1: You won, Eve!
0: Eve! You've won $1,000, Eve!
2: When you win, Eve, you normally go, yes!
1: No, she's emotional. Eve.
22: Hey, that is so cool!
2: It might be a bit delayed there.
1: No, Eve, what's running through your mind right now?
22: Oh, my goodness, I'm just so shocked.
1: What would $1,000 do, Eve?
22: Probably pay some bills.
1: Pay some bills.
2: Maybe your phone bill for a bit of better reception.
22: we're out at Ebenezer, not much mobile reception.
2: That's all right. Okay. Happy for you.
1: Hey, it's worth it. $1,000, good on ya.
0: Good on ya, Eve.
22: Thank you so much.
2: On ya, Eve.
0: No worries, Eve.
1: Maybe give your son $500.
0: Oh, I reckon you should split that with your son.
1: Bit heavy lifting.
22: I think I better.
1: Good on ya, Eve.
0: Good on ya,
1: Easy
0: Eve.
1: As that.
0: We've been going through your phones this morning. We want Blues players on. You came up big, Bo, with Victor Adley.
1: We're team effort. We're one from one. But we go, it's a sink or swim together.
2: What goes up must come down.
0: That's true.
2: Oh, no.
0: Well, you have been speaking to Hudson Young on socials. So you've given me his number. We're just going to call and see if he answers.
2: All right, go on, call, please.
0: Here we go.
1: How do you feel?
2: It's worse than the game.
1: Oh, here we go. Let's just go raw.
2: Worse than being down 20-0. Come on, Hudson, please. Come on, please.
3: Hello?
1: Hudson.
3: How are you, mate?
1: Yes!
2: The big
1: didn't even have to say welcome to Bocat Woodsy. Congratulations, mate. Incredible, man. Have you slept much? Was there any kick-ons? Because you don't play till Sunday for Canberra.
3: No, I had a couple of beers back in the team room, mate, but it was pretty low key. Most of the boys have to back up this week, so we just drank our young supplements and headed to bed.
1: Yeah, you did.
2: Bo, he's still waiting for a buddy. But, mate, talk to us. What was it like in the sheds after? Was it relief? You know, because to escape that 20-0 down and a comeback, mate, that's the biggest comeback in Origin. Unbelievable, brother.
3: Yeah, it was obviously an incredible comeback, but we put ourselves under all sorts of pressure there early in the first half, but the positive thing we can take out of that is they didn't score a try after the 16th minute. So that's one positive that we can look at there. But, yeah, incredible second half. And, to turn up and do it for everyone that turned out in the rain there, 80,000 people in front of your home crowd was pretty special.
0: Hudson, talk to us about Ethan Strange. I mean, there was obviously a lot of pressure coming in for Moses. Tell me about your view of his performance last night.
3: Yeah, I thought he was incredible. I've been able to experience firsthand what he does week out next to him in Canberra for many years now. So I wasn't shocked by his performance. That's the style of play that he loves, that grind, gritty stuff. He's a powerful athlete and, yeah, he doesn't think too much, Ethan, and I think that's what helps him in those big games. I'm not sure he knows what's going on half the time away from footy. So
1: join the club, mate.
3: Out in the field.
2: What was he like, Hudson, when he got told that he'll be in the squad? Did you notice a difference in his demeanour, or was just the same old Ethan Strange?
3: No, he's pretty relaxed. He was trying not to smile. I said, it's all right, mate. You're allowed to have a smile. I think it was pretty devastated for Mitch. Obviously, he's pretty close to Mitch, and Mitch helps him out a lot in his development when we go into those camps. So he's obviously devastated for him, but he got his opportunity and he's taking it now. So I doubt he'll ever look back.
1: The conditions suit you last night. Well, we watched you closely. We feel like you're Triple M's very own, mate. For some reason, every time we're talking to the Blues, we got you front and centre, which we love. We're riding the wave with you. You had Sam Walker opposite you. And look, every time you went in, Reuben Cotter was trying to help him out. But was that a ploy early on to get to Walker? Because he, mate, considering, I mean, he's turned over a lot of ball, but he did throw his body in front of you. Was it hard to get to him?
3: Yeah, I obviously went into the game as a back row. That's your focus, to get the other half back. But I did find it pretty difficult, especially in the first half. He was hanging on the wing till, I think, tackle four. But But hats off to him as well. Like, when he had to tackle, he tackled well, and he's a class player, and they're a great team, Queensland.
0: How was Teddy in the sheds afterwards, after that massive finale?
3: Yeah, he was stoked. I'm so happy for Teddy. He worked so hard to get back into this arena, and to have his moment like that again was pretty special. And, yeah, to experience out on the field, I don't think I've ever heard a cheer that loud when Teddy went up and called that ball. And just the awareness that he had to come down to catch, fumble in the rain. Yeah, it was so mad to be out there.
2: And Hazzy, what was Loz like at the end of the game? Obviously, we got the win. There's still two more to go. You go down to the MCG. What was his words for you after the game as a group?
3: Yeah, just what I spoke about before. We didn't start well enough. I think in our last three Origin games, we fell 20 points behind. So it's obviously something that we need to look at, something we need to address and be better as a team. But he just said that he's so proud of us for buying in. He just said to go out there and believe in the second half and believe we could do it. 20 points these days isn't a great deal, but everyone bought in and we got there.
1: Job's not done yet, mate. Two to go. Good luck on Sunday as well for Canberra, but bring it home. We are proud of you, and let's get them supplements. I want to bulk.
3: Yeah, 100%. I'm sending yours out this week.
1: Yeah.
0: Thanks, Justin.
1: I'll be out the front.
0: Bye.
3: Cheers, guys. Thanks.
0: Oh, we had a bit of fun with jokes that were a little blue yesterday.
1: We did, and I don't know about you guys, but my friends and some family members kept coming with the jokes all day.
2: Oh, did they?
0: Yes.
1: What? And you know what? They knew they missed out on the tickets.
2: Yep.
1: But they just love to tell a joke.
0: Yeah.
2: It's funny, I had a couple of mates go, can you bring that back every day?
1: I had that.
2: Not every day, but we can do it maybe once a week.
0: Oh, there was plenty we couldn't read out.
2: Exactly right.
0: We've got actually a beautiful combination of all of the ones that were in the running for those tickets yesterday.
1: Yeah.
2: Why don't people from Queensland do it reverse cowgirl? Because you don't turn your back on family.
1: Oh, a man walks into a doctor's office and says, doctor, now this might sound strange, but I have 5 penises.
2: Oh, yes.
1: The doctor says, "Wow, my God, how do your pants fit?" And he replies, like a glove.
0: Oh.
4: Why did Barbie never get pregnant?
1: Why did Barbie?
2: Why, Stuart?
4: Because Ken always came in another box.
2: Oh! I once dated a pair of twins. People always asked how I could tell them apart. It was easy. Mary painted her fingernails purple, and Bob had a...
6: What's the difference between a lentil and a chickpea?
1: Go on.
6: No one's ever paid $150 to have a lentil on their face.
2: Oh! What language do Irish lesbians speak?
1: What language is it?
2: Gaelic.
0: Gaelic.
9: So three radio hosts tried a threesome, but none of them could stop interrupting long enough to finish.
2: But was there any jokes that we missed out on that we didn't get to say?
0: Oh, there's heaps. We can do, but you know what? The 5:30 hours of time where we can probably sneak a few through.
2: Okay.
1: I'll go one. I love this one from yesterday, actually. I'm gonna throw it back out there. I'm going to change the delivery. I don't think it got the respect it deserves.
0: Okay.
1: My wife went to the doctor the other day. There was an emergency. She had a lettuce growing out of her ass. She asked the doctor if it is serious, and the doctor said, well, it's just the tip of the iceberg. I love that one.
2: You
0: not
2: love
0: bad.
2: It.
0: Not bad.
2: I got one for you.
1: Like it?
0: No, it's okay.
2: Here's a question for you. What does a robot do after sex?
1: Washing.
2: He nuts and he bolts.
0: Not bad.
2: Oh, you like it? Oh, that's a disappointment.
0: Good. I think because I'm excited to read this one.
2: Oh, okay. All right.
0: Michael from Pitt Town supplied this. This is excellent. Did you hear the one about the deaf gynecologist?
2: No, I didn't.
1: I did not.
0: He reads lips.
2: Ooh. Wow.
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31: And now, the adventures of Teddy Archdale.
0: He's had a fair trip, hasn't he?
14: Mate, he's probably travelled more than us.
0: Yeah, he has.
14: This is a great little backing track too.
0: It is.
14: You know what reminds me of? That show, Rupert. Remember that bear?
0: No, wasn't he a moose?
14: Huh?
0: Oh.
14: That's Rocky and Bullwinkle.
0: Oh.
14: Remember that show, Rupert?
0: Now, do you know what it reminds me of? Teddy walking along with a little satchel on a stick.
14: That's what I mean.
0: And he's going, dun, dun, dun, dun, dun.
14: Yeah, that's what I mean. It's his little adventure music.
0: But Teddy would have a little cigar in his mouth.
14: Teddy?
0: And a little whiskey in the back of his.
30: Oh, he's a cheeky boy.
14: Oh, he's a cheeky boy.
0: Yeah. Well, can we hear from Teddy?
30: Let's hear about Teddy's adventures.
32: All right, kids. Teddy Archdale here. After nearly turning my non-existent arsehole into a burning ring of fire with some spicy Thai food in Thailand, I spent a week playing golf, where I learnt the word. Through steamed-up windows, I saw a couple get naughty at the drive-in cinema. Ooh. And I fumbled my way through a high school hospitality class with a bunch of sweaty teenagers. I've been kitesurfing, where I nearly lost a leg and an eye. I've seen whales. I've been deep-sea fishing. I've ridden in boats, planes, and trucks. I've even tried a beer. Or two. Or three. Or 10. I've even been to a soccer game in England. Come on, you boys, get into him. I've had sand in places sand should never go. I'm a different colour to when I started. I stink like a mix of old cheese and shit. And my soft, luscious fur is now matted. But the adventures I've had across all of Australia and the world have filled my furry heart. And I'm ready to return home and meet baby Archdale. Someone cover me in soap and stick me in a hot wash before that baby goes anywhere near me.
30: Wow.
0: Teddy has honestly travelled more than you, and what a life he's lived.
14: Seen whales and bloody soccer games, travelled the world, travelled Australia, trucks, boats.
0: Deep sea fishing.
14: Deep sea fishing.
18: Deep sea fishing.
14: You know, he loves it.
18: He went to the, oh God, I wish I went on the adventure with Teddy.
14: That sounds like a lot of fun.
18: A lot of fun.
14: Also, we saw people chonging at the drive-in.
18: I knew that's what you'd take out of that whole thing.
14: Hey, Teddy's got to learn.
30: He's got to learn. I think he learned that pretty early in his life.
18: I think he can learn the birds and the bees a little bit later on in life.
30: Well.
14: No, it's two humans.
18: Jack.
14: Idiot. That's interspecies.
18: Sorry, that was so silly.
14: That's interspecies relations. We're not into that.
18: I'm so sorry, mate. But
14: God, you're crazy.
18: Teddy's adventures have come to an end, which means we got to get the book up and running of all of his adventures.
14: True. We've got to get it illustrated.
18: Well,
30: who's going to illustrate the book?
14: We'll find someone.
30: I'm sure we can.
18: I would quite like to, if I could, put my hand up.
14: You?
18: So I've got my colouring in book.
30: Oh.
14: You're a six-year-old.
18: I'm actually not six. I'm 32.
14: You just show me a book of bugs that you've coloured in.
18: There's a koala.
14: You've shown me a koala in a dress. You haven't even finished it.
18: Look, there's a little bloke going.
14: You're not even a good colourinner.
18: Colourinner. That one's pretty good. I think it's pretty good.
14: Zero shading. There's nothing. Lou, you're colouring in pictures that are illustrated.
18: Yeah, but
14: you can't draw for the life of you.
18: You've never seen me with a pencil.
14: I have.
18: I've seen a pencil, though.
14: Every day at the urinal. I've seen you draw. I've seen you. No, actually, I've seen you attempt to draw. It's woeful. We can't have you. No. The book. There's been too much effort put in this book.
18: Well, can I help someone else with it? Like, can I just do a couple of things? I'd really like to be involved. Come on.
30: I reckon Lou has to audition. You know,
14: you gotta audition.
30: You gotta
14: we
30: give
14: audition,
30: us some drawings.
18: Okay, I'm happy to
30: and
18: do
30: then
18: that.
30: Maybe we put someone up against.
14: I feel that's right.
18: Yes, let's do that.
14: Let's do that.
30: 1-3-5-3 if you're interested.
14: Yep, cool.
30: We'll put it out there.
14: Yeah, if you can draw.
30: Okay. Lou and Jarch.
18: There's another good painting. Mm-hmm.
14: It's not a painting. You're colouring in a book with pencils.
18: It's a painting.
30: On Triple M.
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30: It's Lou and Jarch on Triple M. We've been following the adventures of this little guy.
1: And now, the adventures of Teddy Archdale.
30: Oh, he's been all around the world, hasn't he?
14: He has.
18: He's been on more adventures than us.
14: He's been everywhere, man. He's been everywhere,
18: man. Should have taken him for his first Europe trip, Ibiza, to the clubs.
14: That would have been fun.
18: Yeah. Or a crazy night in Bali.
14: How many times have you been to Ibiza?
30: He
14: went to Thailand.
30: He went to England and watched the soccer games. Yeah. That is Europe.
18: Yeah, but like he didn't go to the clubs. Start him young.
14: He went to the football clubs.
18: True, he did go to the clubs, but the different kind of clubs.
14: Yeah, it was different clubs.
18: Yeah, so he didn't go to the actual clubs. He went to the other, like, footy clubs.
14: He went footy clubs.
18: Yeah. So at least he got to go to the clubs.
14: So there's a different, LP, you're confused. You're looking at us confused. There's different types of clubs.
18: Yeah, so there's two clubs, because he went to the footy club and he went out.
14: I understood, mate. You understand the different types of clubs?
18: Yeah, so you know there's Ibiza clubs and, like, the Mykonos clubs, and then there's, like, the footy clubs and, like, the club rooms.
30: Okay.
18: Well, we've got Jake on the line.
14: Jacob.
2: How are you guys? How are you?
14: Good, mate. How are you going?
18: Now, Jake, are you a professional artist?
2: I am. It's a loose word, though.
18: Okay, so what sort of stuff have you done? Because I'll need to make sure you're equipped for this job.
14: You don't get to interview Jake.
18: Well, I'm just asking, Jack.
30: He's your competitor, Lou.
14: Yeah.
18: Oh.
30: What if Jake
18: and I are on a team?
14: No, Jake, talk to us. What sort of stuff have you done before? I mean, already I feel in much safer hands with you at the helm.
30: Mm.
2: Yeah, exactly. No, I do Western Cowboy stuff.
14: See,
18: that's very up Jarch's alley.
14: Yeah.
2: It is. Jarchy follows me on Instagram, but Lou gives me donuts.
14: Oh!
18: What's your name, Jake? I'm going for a stalk right now live.
2: Exactly. Jake Ross.
18: Jake Ross.
14: I do. Sorry, I nearly called you babe.
18: Is it Jake Ross Art?
14: We're getting Jake. Yeah.
18: Oh,
30: he's
18: Jake.
30: Up to it. He's got good stuff on there.
14: 100%.
18: You're really good. Can I have a painting for my house while you're at it, Jake?
2: You can. I'm actually painting one for Travis Head right now, so you could.
18: Cool. Wow. Oh, these are great, Jake. Yeah, you know what? I will step down and hand over the ropes to Jake Ross Art, don't you think?
2: No, I reckon we could do it together, mate.
14: What are you thinking?
18: Yes.
2: I'm thinking if we can play him up a little bit, I'll do all the outlines and Big Lou Bird can do all the colours.
30: That's way too much responsibility.
18: Yes,
30: that's...
18: Jake!
2: Yeah, I know. The sweat is beating right now.
18: Judge doesn't look happy, but I promise I'll do my best job ever.
14: Jake, I don't love it, but...
18: He can help, like he can keep me in the lines.
14: Okay.
18: Yes!
14: It's a group effort.
18: Woo! Let's go, Jake. We call ourselves Lake.
0: Lou and Jake.
2: I'm out of the project already.
14: Yeah, this is the problem, mate.
30: Give her an inch. Takes him off.
14: Yeah, exactly right.
0: Let's put Teddy in little golden goose sneakers. Kidding. He can be in cowboy boots.
14: No. Jake does the drawings. Yeah, shush. Jake does the drawings. You do the colouring in.
0: Okay.
14: All right?
0: Yes, Jake, I'm aware.
14: I'm happy with that. Thank you, mate. That's very special. Thank you very much.
2: No, that's perfect.
0: So
2: perfect.
0: Good, Jake. Can't wait to be teammates.
2: I can't wait, mate. Yeah. I can't wait.
30: All right, Triple M's Lou and Jarch. Well, that's settled.
31: This is the Early Drive Home with Lou and Jarch.
30: Triple M's Lou and Jarch for your Thrust Thursday.
3: You versus Lou.
30: Ooh, movie tickets on the line.
0: That was really loud, LP.
30: No, you had your headphones turned up. I've told you this.
0: Also, who's wearing these headphones before me? Because someone stretched them and they're extremely large and they're not really fitting on my ears.
14: Hindy must have been in here.
0: Hindy. Get your big head out of here.
14: Now, we got Woody on the line. Woody, how are you?
4: Good, mate. How are you?
14: Very well, thank you, mate. Just an integral part of the game. Do not buzz. All right? There's no need to buzz in, Woody.
0: You just say Woody. Because Buzz Lightyear.
14: No, you don't.
0: No, you don't.
14: You don't have to buzz.
0: You were okay. Just because Buzz Lightyear, Woody. Yeah,
14: it's a Toy Story, Jake.
0: Well, my name's Jesse.
14: Now, Woody. Woody, how's your general knowledge, mate?
4: It's like fair to average.
14: Okay.
0: Oh, don't be so hard on yourself.
14: That's better than you.
0: What?
14: Him being fair to average.
0: I'm very good.
14: Okay, well, let's see. Woody, no need to buzz. Just answer the question and you'll get the point. First to answer gets that point. Woody, are you ready?
4: Ready, yes.
14: Oh, Lou, Jesse, are you ready?
0: Yeehaw!
14: Okay, in that case, your verse, Lou, begins in 3, 2, 1, go now. Oh, I'm going to get the questions. In which century was the Black Death?
0: 18th, 19th, 17th. 16th?
14: Guess, Woody.
0: 15th, 14th, 13th.
30: It was the 14th.
0: Yes.
14: Don't leave home without it is the slogan for which brand?
0: Pepsi.
14: You should know this.
4: No idea.
0: Dior.
14: Don't leave home without it. American Express. Oh. Who invented the famous Pimm's cocktail? Which country, like?
0: Russia.
4: Germany.
14: Nah.
0: Europe.
30: Europe.
0: Greece.
14: Think about it.
4: England.
14: Yes,
4: England.
14: Woody. Yes, Woody. What do you call a group of unicorns? That doesn't exist, but anyhow.
0: Unis?
14: It's a blessing. Mm. Who? No, no. What is the perfect score in the game of 10-pin bowling?
0: 10.
4: 300.
14: That's correct, Woody. Kick is the 1987 album by which band?
0: AC/DC. Kiss.
14: Every time. In that realm.
0: Oh. Mick Jagger.
14: Kick.
30: Big Aussie band from the 80s.
0: Just Crowded House.
14: Oh.
0: In Excess.
14: You don't get it too late. In Excess. What is the capital city of Wales?
30: This is a terrible round.
0: Cardiff.
14: Yes, Lou.
0: Yep.
14: Which actor played the role of Voldemort in Harry Potter?
0: Ralph Fiennes.
30: It's kind.
0: Fines.
30: Yeah,
14: give it to ya. What name is given to a female deer?
0: Doe.
14: God, giving it to Woody. What sport do the Harlem Globetrotters play?
0: Baseball.
4: Basketball.
14: Correct, Woody.
30: Ooh. Hey, okay, that's close at the end there.
14: Is this a tie?
0: I think I won.
30: Oh.
14: What have we got, girls? 4-3 to Woody! Woody!
0: I'm watching you girls out there. I feel like I'm doing a lot better than you're writing down.
14: Great work, mate.
0: Well
14: Great
0: done, mate. Work. You can have the ticket.
14: Yeah, okay, every time.
30: Came home at the end. Lou and Jarch and Triple M.
31: This is the Early Drive Home with Lou and Jarch.
30: Oh, yes. Is it a weekday between 2 and 4? Yes, it is. That's why you're listening to Lou and Jarch and Triple M.
14: You are indeed.
0: Now, you've got something fun for me.
14: Well, hold on. What I'd love to do. So I've got a bit of a yarn here. Aussie travellers, hotel habits.
0: Yeah.
14: Most importantly, the first thing that Aussies tend to do when they get into a hotel.
0: Okay.
14: Lulu, I'll start with you. What's the first thing you do when you get into a hotel?
0: Test the bed. But not like, no.
14: Yeah, PM hour, mate.
0: Jack, like I jump on it.
14: Oh, yeah. Yeah.
0: You know, like check if it's squishy or whatever.
14: Yep.
0: Check the pillows.
14: Yep. Okay.
0: Check if it's got a bath, because I don't have a bath in my place.
14: Yep, that's fair.
0: So I love to have a bath.
14: That's fair.
0: Check the mini bar, check the snacks.
14: All right, that's
30: a lot of things.
14: That's not the first thing.
0: Okay, the bed. Test the bed out.
14: Okay. Big horse.
30: I think I'm similar. I drop the bag, immediately jump on the bed.
14: Yep. Yeah.
30: Maybe if there's a balcony, I like to go check out the view, figure out where I am, get my bearings.
18: Well, fancy. You're
14: so
18: the
14: is it better or not?
30: If there's a balcony.
18: Jack, what do you do? Oh, I check the minibar, I check the menu. You check the bloody
14: I check the minibar.
18: No, yeah.
14: Straight away.
18: No.
14: I like to see what I'm dealing with.
18: You check if there's a club sandwich on the menu.
14: I love club sandwiches, and yes, I will. And generally, there is.
18: Yeah.
14: God, I love a club
18: sandwich.
14: And with chippies.
18: Oh, don't.
14: Yeah, get me going. Now, listen, these are the Aussie travellers' bloody hotel habits. So it's new research commissioned by the Holiday Inn Express.
18: We at the Hotel Motel Holiday Inn.
14: You're on the wrong station, bud.
18: No, now, I believe they play that here.
14: Now, long list of comfort rituals. So these are what Aussies do. The first thing that we do, what do you want?
18: But
14: you put your hand up.
18: But it goes like this. We had the Hotel Motel.
14: Jesus Christ. How did you ever get this job?
18: How did you get this job?
14: By being witty and funny.
18: I am. I'll leave.
14: We've offended her. You can. Stay, please. I need you to
18: know.
14: So easy. Now, a quarter of Aussies say they immediately check behind curtains, under beds, and inside wardrobes before settling in, just to make sure there's, you know, everything's correct and in order. That's the first thing.
18: Okay.
14: You never do that?
18: I don't check under the bed.
14: Neither.
18: Not in Monsters, Inc.
14: Another banger. Jesus. Okay, see if you can bring it back.
18: At
14: some point in this break.
18: You. Trust me, I'll get you. Hook,
14: you've dropped a few shockers.
18: Nah, I'll get you. Don't you worry.
14: Okay, all right. I'm banking on it.
18: I will get ya.
14: The next most popular thing, claiming their side of the bed straight away, even when travelling solo. I get that. Which side is my phone going into? Where's closer to the minibar? Can I reach into the minibar and pull out little bottles of whiskey whilst I'm in bed? Drink responsibly. That's the second thing. 24% of Gen Z guests check that they're completely alone in the room before relaxing.
30: Ooh. That's freaky.
18: They want to do a TikTok dance.
14: Shivers, this is a rough break for you, buddy.
18: Okay, I'll get you.
14: You'll get me back.
18: I'll get you.
14: 35% meditate before sleep.
18: Oh, I do that.
14: Do you?
18: Usually I wake up and do it.
14: I do something that starts with M and ends with 8, but it's definitely not meditate. 21% admit to replaying imaginary arguments in their
18: heads. Don't do it to me, Archdale.
14: What? I mediate. In business situations.
18: I reckon I do most of that in our business meetings.
14: 21% admit to replaying imaginary arguments in their heads.
18: Yeah, I'd more do that in the bath.
14: Okay. 20% fall asleep thinking about the hotel buffet breakfast.
18: Oh, that's got me.
14: It's got mummy written all over it.
18: Hey, where are the pickles at?
14: Shivers.
30: Wow.
14: You haven't got long.
30: Wow.
14: You haven't got long.
30: And the hole's getting deeper.
14: It really is.
30: Yeah.
14: But like, you're digging.
30: You've got to come through with an absolute ripper.
14: Can I be honest with you? Did you think where the pickles at was really going to bring you back?
18: I thought maybe you'd have a giggle.
14: All right. Millennial travellers confess to jumping on hotel beds to test the bounce. Layup.
18: Jump around.
14: Oh, God, Jesus Christ almighty, Louisa.
18: Bounce those. No? Okay.
30: And you've got you versus Lou coming up as well.
18: Okay.
30: I'm a bit worried.
14: Last one. You make it good. A quarter enjoy taking extra long showers because they're not paying the water bill. Go to a break.
30: Okay.
18: Hey, get that hose out.
30: No, go to a break already.
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6: Like I said, there's a world that's rattled.
4: Talk to me, kid.
6: We haven't had these two worlds rattled together in a very, very long time.
5: Mm-hmm.
6: Right. The people are demanding a new feature on the Maps app. So there's been an increase in people requesting for a specific feature to be brought in. Now, I wouldn't personally do this, but I can see how people would. The feature allows you to mark specific locations that you never want to see again while navigating. Mm. So it could be like, you know, avoiding a route that takes you past your ex's house.
4: Avoiding a route.
6: Exactly.
5: Literally.
6: A boss's house, a friend you've lied to, the place you got dumped, etc. Remember I had the dumping chairs?
4: Yeah.
6: Where I would break up with boys on different,
5: wasn't it?
6: Yeah, they're dumping benches.
4: Mm.
6: So I had those around.
4: The breakup bench.
6: The breakup bench, sorry, the BBB.
4: Yeah.
6: BUB.
4: The bub.
6: They'd probably want to avoid that.
4: Yeah.
6: But that would actually be taking them off road.
4: I reckon they'd drive past it to think of the sweet, sweet memories where their unbridled pain was ceased. They'd see that spot as like, almost like a caterpillar turning into a butterfly, new beginnings, more beautiful things on the horizon.
6: Like a battlefield when you've won.
4: Yeah, they'd see it and think of, God, thank God she bloody dropped me like a meat pie because otherwise I wouldn't be where I am now. And
6: fair.
4: You know what I mean?
6: Heartbreak really does, what's the word? It's like a lesson, you know? You really do learn a lot about yourself. With heartbreak. Yeah. I've had my heart broken. I remember it vividly.
4: Really? Who?
6: This bloke CJ back in New Zealand.
4: Mm, Carl Johnston. Good guy. Good fella.
6: Hey, Carl, what are you...
4: Just a bit of a pig, but a good fella.
6: No, he actually did have a pig farm.
4: Yeah.
6: His name was not Carl.
4: Okay.
6: So I don't mind the idea of that. So Google Maps, if you're listening, the people want the feature. It's been spoken about quite a lot online.
4: So you'd input the data into Google Maps, always avoid this house.
6: I bet there would be a little like tab where it's like, take me to, you know, the Plaza Mall, and then it would say, there'd be a little tab and you can go avoid, bam, bam, bam, John's house, my ex, and it would take you the longer route so you don't have to feel the pain or the memory.
4: Maybe when they do it, they could also add a feature that directs you to your ex's house. So
5: they've got that feature already.
4: If you're going egging.
6: Oh, I thought you were going to say.
4: No, it's like detour me past the ex's house, you know. So instead of going straight down the highway, Jeremy lived at 321 Pivot Drive.
5: You can add a stop.
6: Yeah, that's just adding a stop.
5: You can just add a stop on your journey.
4: That's such a great point.
6: You were meaning for a booty call.
4: No, I was thinking like more egging and TPing the house.
6: Haven't done egging or TPing since, 15?
4: Oh.
5: 15 days ago.
4: Stopped early.
6: It was actually Jack's house.
4: Dude, me and LP do it literally every Chewbacca Tuesday.
6: That's why my letterbox is always egg.
4: Dude, all the time.
6: Yeah, you got to stop doing that. I eat their raw egg.
4: That's why you're always sick.
6: I'm eating the raw egg.
4: Keep getting salmonella from bloody raw eggs.
6: Yeah, boys, come on. Look after my health.
5: It's an endless cycle. Ding dong ditch. Egg the house.
4: Egg the house.
5: Lou eats the egg. Sick.
6: Boys.
4: Ding dong ditch.
5: Ding dong ditch.
4: Egg the house, lose the egg, sick. It's just what we do.
6: Round and round and round. Hey, but we wanted to know, who are you avoiding and why?
4: Oh.
6: Let's get some calls on. Let's hear the naughty goss.
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5: We're asking, basically, tell us about the Google Maps feature again.
4: Well, there's a Google Map.
6: No, Jack, there's a feature that people, it hasn't been brought out, but people want this feature to come where it would allow users to avoid

0: certain routes.
1: Like passing an ex's house, a boss's house, you know, a mate you've lied to, maybe the place you got dumped. So Google Maps, if you're listening, the people want the feature. So they we want wanted to ask, who are you avoiding and why? Would you put their details into this Google Maps route?
2: That's it.
1: Andy, talk to us. Who are you avoiding?
3: Yeah, so I'd actually have to avoid my own house. So a couple of days ago, I left $100 on my bedside table. And then I went to my partner Mason's house for the night, stayed there, came home the next day, went to grab my $100, and I was like, where is it? My little 14-year-old brother has a bit of a tendency to go through my room and go through my things. So I called my mum, and I was like, have you been in my room? And she was like, no, why? Hung up straight away. I was like, I know where it is. So my best friend Leah, my partner Mason, and I all went into his room, rampaged through the whole thing, lifted up his bed, tossed everything out, left it all over the floor, left his whole room a mess. Went to netball, had the biggest go at him, had the biggest go at my mom. I was like, he always steals everything and he never gets in trouble for it.
2: And then
3: a few days prior, my little brother had confided in my partner Mason and told him some things that he'd been getting up to behind mum's back. And so I just decided to snitch on him for all of it. I told her everything. I said, go through his phone, go through this, go through that. And then I went through my handbag the next day and there was my $100.
1: Oh, what a cheeky retaliation. No. Got your cash back.
2: What?
3: Yeah, so him and I are not on the
2: relationship
3: at the moment.
2: No, he didn't steal it, did he?
3: No, he didn't steal it. No, it was in my bag the whole time.
2: She buggered up.
1: Oh, yeah, so sorry. I thought you meant he'd put it back to be like, sorry.
3: No.
4: I actually thought that too.
1: Yeah.
3: I found it after she'd accused him of all the stuff that I told her that he'd done. She actually drug tested him the next day.
1: Andy. You got to give him that $100, I reckon.
2: I think he's at the 100.
1: Yeah, I think that's his, Andy.
3: I can't. No, I'm never, ever letting this go. This one's going to the grave with me.
1: Nation knows now, mate.
4: The nation knows. Not going to the grave.
1: What was your last name?
2: No. Thanks, partner.
1: Bree.
2: Talk to us.
1: Camembert?
5: Hi, Lil and Jack.
1: Hello.
5: Long time bad weather here. How are you?
2: Very good, Senorita. How are you?
5: I'm good.
1: Hello.
5: This is a recent.
1: Yeah.
5: But a few years ago, I had a coworker I just didn't really click with. They were just super negative about any achievement I made. And, you know, I spoke bad behind my back to all my other coworkers. So I avoided working, you know, the same shifts with them. Anyways, I eventually moved on to a new workplace and tried to cut contact. They kept texting me, so I just avoided responding at that point. I was so done. And a couple months in, I found out that they got the same job as me and used me as their reference.
1: No.
2: What?
5: Yeah, so I couldn't avoid them at work. I kind of had to deal with the whole situation again. But, you know, I've moved on since then. But, yeah, it was definitely really awkward.
2: Dude, that is awkward. Especially, they used you as a reference.
5: Yeah, yep. And I had to tell my boss, like, I was kind of like, oh, like, I'm not going to prevent them from getting the job, but this is a situation, you know?
1: I just use Judge. You can't really say anything bad.
2: What do you mean?
1: Well, as my reference.
2: You
1: would never say anything bad.
2: You've missed out on so many apartments because of me.
1: Oh, is that why?
2: It's not good.
1: Right. I want to start putting down, let's see, a whipper, perhaps.
2: Way worse. Thanks, Bree. Competitors. Jayla, talk to us.
6: Hello.
2: How are you?
1: Hey, JJ.
6: Good. How are you?
2: Good, thank you.
6: So I went to the mechanic in my small town, and as I was leaving, I ripped around a roundabout, and some wireless Sony headphones came sliding from my passenger seat. So a week later, I went back and asked if it was theirs, and they weren't. So obviously, I sold them on Facebook Marketplace $300 to a single dad.
2: Yep.
6: And then they called back up and said that it was a trade assistant that was working. It was probably some 17-year-old kid. And it's a very small town. I told him I'd bring him back, but obviously didn't. And now I just have to avoid that mechanic altogether.
1: Do you have to travel far if your car breaks down now?
6: Fairly far,
2: dude.
1: Road trip!
6: Probably, I think it's the most remote town in WA, pretty much.
2: Okay, great. And coming from a small town, you're going to go to the pub? You're going to go to the cafe, you're going to go to the takeaway, and they're going to be there, sis.
1: Yep.
6: Oh, yeah, he ripped me off, though, so it's okay.
2: Oh, good. Oh, okay. That's a win for the good guys.
1: Bugger him.
2: Thanks, Jayla.
4: Thanks, Jayla. Lou and Jarge on Triple M.
7: The Early Drive Home with Lou and Jarge.
4: It's Triple M's Lou and Jarge. Let's play this.
1: Rolling with it.
4: Oh, we've got the dice in the studio.
2: Oh, yeah, we do. The die.
1: I thought you said the
4: dice. The dice is two dice.
2: Isn't it? die.
4: Dies just won.
2: Dies won. We got the dies.
1: Dyson. I am the Dyson.
2: The Hoover.
1: Yeah.
2: Yeah, nice. Okay, we got the dice in the studio. Now, we've got David and Jake.
1: Hi, boys.
2: G'day, fellas.
0: Hello.
1: The boys. The boys. Just, the lads night.
2: Just five blokes on a radio show.
1: I am a female, hey, Jack.
2: Okay, boys.
0: Louis Armstrong.
2: Oh,
1: Louis does.
2: What a wonderful world.
1: Oh, I was thinking of bloody Neil.
0: I would have said Louis the Fly.
2: Great character, Louis the Fly. You wouldn't. Don't worry about it.
1: No, I want to know.
2: Myself, Martin.
1: Oh,
2: that's a brand. Okay, now listen, boys. You know how this game works.
0: Yep.
2: I'm gonna roll one of the die.
4: Yes.
1: Yeah.
2: That has a character. The other die will have an emotion. You know, anxious, happy, angry. Lou will then read the lyrics of a song as that character, and you've got to buzz in to guess what you think the song is.
1: We've heard Italian Lady a few times. Let's hope we get something different.
2: I don't think we have.
1: We've heard it twice, I reckon.
2: Don't think we have.
1: No, we have.
2: We have.
1: I'm the one bleeding the Kazza. Oh!
2: What is it?
0: Irish Lady.
1: Oh, I thought Irish I said Italian. What are you doing? I literally was like, nah. All right, now we're rolling.
4: This is the emotion.
1: Emotion. Tipsy.
2: How fitting, a tipsy okay. Irish lady.
4: Beautiful. Okay, take it away.
1: Is this Irish?
4: Lou.
2: Well, look.
1: I gotta be near. No.
2: What?
4: Almost Jamaican.
2: Oh my, yeah.
1: Can you just do
2: it? The way is the Irish
1: no,
2: way.
1: No, give me a little Irish tip, Jack.
2: Right. We get up in the evening.
1: Right, I get up in the evening and I ain't got nothing to say. I come home in the morning.
2: Oh,
1: I got to bed feeling the same way.
2: Oh my God.
1: I ain't nothing but dead. Man, I just died and bored.
2: You're going Jamaican again.
1: Oh.
2: Right, tired. Right, speak like that.
1: Man, I'm just tired and bored.
2: Think of Conor McGregor.
4: That was better.
2: Yeah.
1: Hey there, baby. I could use just a little help. You can't start a fire.
0: You can't start.
4: Buzzing,
0: Dave. Dave, yeah, Bruce Springsteen.
1: Yep.
4: What song?
0: Can't stop the fire.
2: On, well, no.
0: I'm on fire.
2: No.
0: You didn't start the fire, Billy Joel.
4: No,
2: it's
4: that
2: Bruce
4: either.
2: Springsteen. You're right, but it's not called.
1: It was clock.
2: What do you do with it? What? Yes, he's got it.
1: Dancing in the dark.
4: Now wait, who said that?
2: Who was that?
0: Have a good day.
2: That was Dave.
4: Okay.
2: Good on you, Dave.
1: Nice, Dave-o.
2: Holy.
0: Sorry, Jack.
2: Mate. Hey, boys, what did you think of the accent?
1: Pretty good.
0: That was hopeful.
1: Hey, if that was you, Dave, I'll take your prize off you. I've got authority to do that.
2: No, you don't.
1: I do.
0: That was Dave. Give it to Jake. I didn't say anything.
2: No, you've crushed it, mate. You okay.
1: Thanks, boys.
4: I think we forgot. We didn't know whose voice was whose, so we really didn't know who we was having a go at Lou there.
2: Yep.
4: We have got Tool of Rock, $1,000 to give away thanks
1: yes.
4: to
1: wow.
4: Super Cheap Auto up
1: Woo!
4: Next.
2: Exciting.
4: Let's get to it on Triple M's Lou and Jarch.
2: Let's rip in.
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4: Triple M's Lou and Jarch. Time for this.
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4: Okay, the Triple M win page is where to head if you want to have a crack at this. And there is $1,000. To be won. As Lou and Jarch throw scrows at each other.
2: There
4: it's
2: is
4: just,
2: a thousand bucks.
4: Lovely.
1: Yeah, easiest $1,000 you'll ever win as well.
2: That is, I reckon.
1: I reckon I've said that a fair bit, but it's true.
2: Nah, I reckon you're dead right, Lulu. Okay, so basically, gist of the game. Should we get into it?
1: Yeah.
2: There's going to be a song, okay, played by tools that you can find in Super Cheap Auto.
1: Mm-hmm.
2: So it isn't, I know you got a scar on your hand. I know what you're doing. So your goal basically is to guess the artist song name based on what it sounds like with the tools.
1: Yeah.
2: We've got Daniel and Jasmine on the line. How are you, team?
8: Hello, lovelies.
2: Hello, my lovely man.
1: And don't forget the tools are from Super Cheap Auto, what you can get from there.
2: That is correct. Now, guys, shock and throw, Lou. Completely missed me. Are you ready to go? This is for a grand. This is big money. Remember to buzz in with your names. I need artist and song name. If you don't get it, then we'll just replay it.
1: Yep, and we've got a few hints as well later on. If you can't get it,
4: later.
1: We will help.
2: That's it. All right, team. You guys ready to go?
9: Yeah.
2: Let's bloody do it.
4: Okay.
8: Daniel.
9: Daniel?
4: Daniel.
8: Queen, Another One Bites the Dust.
4: Oh, no, it's not. But that's a very good guess.
2: That is.
4: It sounded a bit like that.
2: Very, very similar. That's a great guess. But
4: okay.
2: No.
4: Similar vein. All right, let's play it again. Oh, that's all you get. This is sort of the intro part of the song.
1: Very well-known song.
2: Nothing yet?
1: Triple E.
4: Okay, well,
2: I think a hint.
4: Yeah, let's go a hint.
2: I think a hint.
1: Yeah, chuck him a hint, Jack.
10: Hello?
2: Okay, this song is by a hugely successful Australian band.
4: Mm.
2: First hint.
4: Does that help? Should we go one more hint and then we'll play it again after that?
1: Okay. Their lead singer was known for incredible stage presence.
4: Hmm. Okay, let's play it again. Mm.
1: Anything?
8: Daniel.
2: Oh, Daniel?
8: AC/DC, Back in Black?
2: No, no, unfortunately.
4: That's actually another good guess.
2: It is.
4: It's a common sort of guitar rhythm.
2: It is, it is.
1: Yep.
2: All right, I'll give you a hint. The song is smooth, sexy, and instantly recognisable.
1: Yeah, it is.
2: Lulu?
1: Okay. The band name is stylized entirely in capital letters.
4: Hmm. It's an Aussie band.
2: Play it again.
1: Yeah, let's play it again.
2: All capital letters is the band name.
8: Daniel.
1: Yeah.
4: Okay.
8: I'm going to say INXS.
2: Yes.
8: It's that, but.
2: It is.
8: The song is.
1: Daniel.
8: Can I have the letter of the song starts with?
2: Not yet.
1: Not yet.
2: Because we've got a couple more clues.
1: I'll give another hint.
2: Right.
1: The title includes a time of day.
4: Mm.
2: Oh. So it's INXS.
1: Come on.
8: I've got INXS. I've got that far.
2: Yep.
10: A time of day.
4: Mm. Gee. No, let's give that last hint.
2: No, Jasmine, hold on.
8: Need You Tonight.
2: Oh, well.
4: You got
10: Time?
2: Oh, no.
4: That was it.
1: Nice, Daniel. That was a tough one.
2: Great one.
1: Well done. $1,000.
8: I like the version of Queen was better, though, but we'll go with it.
2: Well, you'll probably like this one more because it's now attributed to you winning $1,000.
4: Uh-huh. Well done.
2: Congrats, mate.
1: Well done.
8: Thank you very much.
4: Want to know what Super sounds like? Super Cheap Autos, Tax Time, Tulipalooza, quality auto tools at super prices. 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We play for the final time tomorrow on Lou and Jarch.
1: Woohoo!
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4: Triple M's Lou and Jarch, and it is the end. What's just about the end of Thrust Thursday?
1: Oh,
2: oh dear.
1: Let's do one big thrust. Team thrust.
2: All right.
1: Three, two, one.
2: You did a little thrust. She did big thrust. You did a little thrust.
4: You did no thrust.
1: Yeah,
2: Goldilocks.
4: The three bears.
2: Yeah, three.
1: I get around your free ball and your No Monday Monday.
2: Sorry?
1: I get around.
2: Beg your pardon?
1: Free ball Friday and No Monday Monday.
2: Kids in the car, champ.
1: Come on. No, I mean like. Don't giggle at me, giggle guts. Now, I've got some DMs here. Funny things dads have done. Remember how the dad forgot to walk down the aisle with his daughter?
2: Well, he didn't. Yeah, correct. He certainly walked down the aisle just without her.
1: Yeah, very funny. Someone said, one time my dad spent 20 minutes searching for his prescription glasses and they were on his head.
2: Oi, oi.
1: I do that with my phone. I go, where is it?
2: I'm not even joking.
1: Yeah.
2: Was it you or Steph? Oh, God, I get you too confused sometimes with all what we talk about. Was it you? I can't remember. I was looking for my phone the other day. It was at home. I was looking for my phone the other day for ages, going, where is my phone? It was in my hand.
1: Oh, it's actually terrifying, hey?
2: I had to. Ugh. Jesus Christ.
1: My father once packed the car for a family trip and forgot Mum.
2: Home alone.
1: Imagine that. See ya. Oh, better go back.
2: That'd kind of rule.
1: Oh, I beg your pardon?
2: Being the mum.
1: Oh, okay.
2: If you go down the trip, they get to Nambucca Heads, all the kids beach, and then you're just at home.
4: Hey, true.
2: That's how you like. That's ice cream and movies.
1: Living. Dad once drove to my graduation, sat through an entire ceremony, and realised it was the wrong faculty.
2: No way.
1: Do you know, one of Lockie's friends, his dad's a farmer, and he drove all the way to Telstra to figure out to ask them how to get WhatsApp on his phone.
4: Oh yeah, that's like, that's classic.
1: Like literally an hour.
2: Rural Victoria.
4: No.
2: Drove into town. Like, mate, how do I get this bloody WhatsApp on the bloody phone?
1: He's like, you can do this from home, mate. Oh, so cute.
2: I love that.
1: We'll see you tomorrow for Free Ball Friday.
2: Free him, everyone.
1: That's
2: free
1: what
2: him.
1: I was talking about. I wasn't being rude.
2: Mm. All right.
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16: 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Look out for works today, though, in Edwardstown, South Road near Ackland Street, and in Port Adelaide, Grand Trunkway near Eastern Parade, affecting both directions there. 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That's the latest traffic on Adelaide's 104.7 Triple M.
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2: Hey, I'm Michaela Savage. It looks as though the ceasefire between the United States and Iran will be extended for 60 days. Donald Trump just needs to sign off on it. It follows both countries trading airstrikes, Iran targeting an American airbase in Kuwait after the US shot down drones over the Strait of Hormuz. A South Australian diver is on his way to Laos, where a group of men are trapped inside a flooded cave. Josh Richards will help out with the rescue mission. He's told Seven the conditions are pretty dreadful, including low visibility.
18: It's basically diving in coffee.
2: 90% of young Aussies will be better off under Labor's contentious tax changes. That's what newly released Treasury modelling claims. The government's bill featuring the changes to negative gearing and the capital gains tax was introduced to Parliament yesterday. And Australian icon John Farnham has revealed he won't ever sing in public again. He's told the Herald Sun it's just not possible anymore after the surgeries he's had during his cancer battle.
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8: Triple M Adelaide. Sport.
2: St Kilda's been kept goalless in the first half for the first time in 39 seasons. They went down to Hawthorn by 52 points at Marvel last night. Saints coach Ross Lyon miffed with how slippery it was.
19: Nah, look, I just rolled my eyes stage. Like, I know, take it up with Scott Fitzgerald, the CEO of Marvel Stadium. Yeah, and the broadcasters, I don't know what they thought, but both teams had to play in it.
2: Well, there are concerns for Sam Flanders, who suffered a serious Achilles injury.
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0: the voice of the suburbs.
3: Love this segment every week. Mm-hmm. A thought-provoking. Let's get her on. Hello, voice.
4: Good morning, Roo Dits and Loz. Well, your chat last week on Roo's poo has inspired me for this week's topic. Oh. And if you did miss it, listeners, Roo did a blow-by-blow account of his bowel screening test, which was good. Well, anyway, it inspired me to do my research in the suburbs of some bathroom habits that are happening.
5: Oh.
4: And I have a few questions for you guys, and you can tell me what your thoughts are.
3: Okay.
4: Now, I was at a barbecue recently in the suburbs, and I was shook with the amount of adults that confessed that they wee in the shower.
3: Oh, no, everyone does that. Yeah, 100%. Everyone.
4: I mean, do you?
3: Everyone does.
6: Yeah. Yep.
3: Wash it straight down the drain.
5: Does a bear shit in the woods? I wee in the shower? Yes, absolutely.
4: Do you, Loz?
3: And here's a tip for you. Good for warts. If you got or athlete's foot, anything like that, wee on your feet.
5: Just want the people to know that's not why I'm doing it.
3: Get rid of it.
6: You didn't need to put that on there.
3: I'm serious. It's medicinal.
5: It's got ammonia in it.
3: If you've got a wart, wee on it.
4: Wow. Well, they say if you get stung by a jellyfish at the beach, it's the same.
3: Wee on it.
4: Wee.
6: Well, wee on the jellyfish.
5: I think that a pervert came up with that.
3: Jellyfish!
4: Oh, my gosh. I fight daily with my husband on this one, so let me know your thoughts. He drenches the bathroom mat each time he gets out of the shower, and it is left saturated for me. What are your thoughts on that, Roo?
6: Well, it happens a lot in our house because, you know, there's kids and stuff, but it is a bit lazy not to pick it up and hang it over the shower, over the over the glass. But
3: is that what you want, voice?
6: It happens.
4: Well, Loz, what do? You hate this?
5: I dry off before I even get out of the shower, first of all. There's a lot of that going on because I hate the wet mat. And then after I use the shower mat, I hang it up immediately and then it dries before I use it again. It's a very simple system, but some people just walk out of the shower saturated, soak the mat, don't pick the mat up, leave the mat, and then the next
6: leave
5: person walks in.
6: Leave their clothes on the floor.
5: Leave their clothes on the floor. The next person walks
6: leave
5: in.
6: Leave their towel on the floor.
5: Wearing socks still, walks over the mat, squelch, squelch, squelch, socks are soaked, new socks, furious, ruined day.
6: Another argument.
5: Yeah.
4: It really does ruin my day. My husband's argument is that's what the bath mat is for. Mm. It's to catch all the water off my body. And I said, no, you need to dry first before you touch the mat. It's doing my head in. Yep. Grounds for divorce.
5: Yeah.
6: Yep.
4: On towels, guys. I went to a friend's home in the suburbs and each hook in her bathroom had a labelled name above it so nobody shares towels. Roo, how do you manage 8 people in your house? Does everyone have a towel that they use?
6: Well, we've got a couple of bathrooms, but it's just you grab what towel you want to grab. It's always a mixture of towels.
3: Free for all.
6: Yeah. Well, it is for me. I don't know if everyone else does.
5: Your kids are listening to this segment. What the hell?
6: Honestly, my towels are on the ground. There's some people put on. If they put it on the hook, it's not laid out straight. It's scrunched up. Mm. There's all sorts. It's a mess.
4: Yeah. Did you have any rules when you had kids?
3: Yeah, everyone's
4: at home?
3: Got their own towel. Oh, no. When I was a kid at home, it was free for all. Mm. Grab whatever you could. But now, individual towels. Everyone's
6: you got individual towels, have you, Chris?
3: Yeah.
5: Mm.
3: Yes, mate.
6: What, little, you got Dits written
3: no,
6: on
3: no, but you know which one's yours.
6: What colour's yours?
3: Well, they're the same colour, but I know which rack mine's on. There's two rails and mine's
6: what, have you
3: on
6: got the top rack or the bottom rack?
3: Bottom rack.
4: Oh.
3: On the I don't get top billing. No.
4: Roo, what about this one? Do you have conversations with Sarah while you're on the toilet?
6: I have conversations with anyone who have a conversation with me while on the toilet.
5: He does it at work.
6: Yeah, I do it all the time.
4: What about you, Loz? Do you have any rules?
5: I grew up in a house with door open

0: door immediately. It was like catnip to us. We were like, what's she doing in there? Mom. So I think the habit was to just leave the door open, and then you could just sort of wander by and ask questions. It got a bit weird as we got older, and then, you know.
1: That was just Loz, by the way.
0: Yeah. And now, because I live by myself for the majority of the year.
2: And you're still talking to yourself when you're
0: on the talk. I leave the door open to pee, because who cares? But then I'll have people come over my house, and my habits are so strong that I'll almost pee with the door wide open with people in my home. It's pretty bad.
3: Oh, yeah. My dad pops over, and he doesn't bring scones like your father-in-law does. I heard that.
1: Yeah, he doesn't make them. He's just delivering because we drink red wine on Sunday arvos.
3: No, I love that. What a great tradition. Mm. Red wine and scones. Anyway, my dad pops in all the time and he waves with the door open.
0: He just comes over to do it.
3: Dad, shut the door. I don't need to hear that. Thank you. Oh, dear.
0: His stream is always so powerful, too.
3: I know. Blokes just don't seem to care.
0: No.
3: All right, one last one to finish on.
1: Yep.
3: And this will reveal a lot about the three of you. How many times a day do you shower?
1: Ideally once, but I'm gymming during the day, so I have one before work, which I probably don't need to, and I have the second one after gym.
3: Yep.
4: I'm the same. Exactly the same.
3: There's a woman in the suburbs. Her husband has a bath every morning while she's getting kids ready for school.
1: That's
4: extravagant.
0: No.
1: Yeah. Who is that, your husband?
3: No, husband's best mate.
0: A bath.
3: Yeah, I hope he's listening.
0: What is he, even
1: a bath in the morning?
0: Prince?
1: Is he 2 years old or what?
3: No, boys,
1: who's got time for a bath in the morning?
0: Bring me my ointments. It's time for my bath.
4: To go back to the first question. Does he wee in the bath?
0: Oh, that is not on.
4: It's a different story.
1: Of course you do.
0: That is not on.
1: What?
3: Good for his tinea.
0: You can't wee in the bath.
4: He's wart free.
3: Yeah, exactly.
1: All right,
3: anyway,
1: boys.
3: It's interesting to hear what people's bathroom habits are.
4: Good on you, boys.
0: See you, boys.
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8: 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That's the latest traffic on Adelaide's 104.7 Triple M.
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3: Jason Horn Francis.
5: Right, Jason, you were just telling us, watching the State of Origin game last night, and you saw something in the game that you liked.
6: Yeah, I don't mind the little captain's challenge that they get to do, and they get to...
5: For a free.
6: Yeah.
5: So it happened twice, I reckon, last night. Yeah. Both sides had a captain's call. One was successful and
7: one
5: wasn't.
7: Do they have it in soccer? I don't know soccer.
5: No.
7: They don't?
5: No. No.
7: They have it in cricket?
6: Yep.
8: Yeah.
6: Yeah, I wouldn't mind it, but I don't know when it would be used or how it would be used, and it'd probably slow the game down a little bit more. Mm. And I don't think that's what the AFL is looking for. So.
7: Yeah, but they slow it down enough at the moment. I think it's got some merit.
5: So what do you think? If a goal was kicked, you don't think it's a goal? You go, hey, I want to take this up
6: free. Well, I think they do that anyway. Maybe just, late in the game, a free kick, ducks a little bit.
5: So just a free kick, all right.
8: And so what does it mean? Like, if you get a captain's call, does that mean you definitely get it, or do they have to review it?
9: No, you have to review it.
8: Yeah.
9: You just get to review it.
6: Maybe like a mark that you thought you took and the umpire's called a play on or something like that.
9: It'd have to be the stoppage, wouldn't it? You can't stop it because that would be all sorts of trouble. Right.
5: There you go.
7: Right,
5: there's
7: a headline. Got a few legs.
5: Jason wants captain's call. All over the press.
8: So you'd have to wait till the next stoppage. What if a whole bunch of stuff happens?
6: I think it's going to be in soccer.
7: They do take it back though, don't they? Or basketball, they stop a play at some time. There are sports where they do it.
9: Yeah.
7: Hey, Clarko was in town. I don't know if you know Jase, but
10: the club might be interested in Zach Butters. Any chance you could catch up with him while you're in town?
11: I think there's 17 clubs interested in Zach Butters. We're working hard to get better as a footy club, and hopefully our form improves a little bit more in the second half of the year.
7: You could give him a bit of advice about what North Melbourne's like.
6: Yeah. I found it funny because I don't think Zach's in town at the moment.
5: Oh, isn't he?
6: So I don't think he's coming to see
7: you. Yeah, do you need us to put you on the lie detector or not?
6: No, I'm telling the truth.
5: You said you don't think he's in town. No,
6: I know he's not in town.
7: Not in town yesterday when Clarko was here.
6: No, he was on the flight straight to Melbourne as soon as we finished training.
7: That's good mail.
6: There you go. Very good mail.
5: You heard it right.
6: I found it pretty funny when they thought they were coming.
8: Alistair's just here to have some red wine in the hills and he's getting absolutely mobbed by the press. About a man who's not even in town.
7: I did say earlier, if he's coming over to get him, you'd try and hide a bit, wouldn't you?
6: Yeah,
8: you'd be a bit more discreet.
6: Yeah. What's
8: wrong with a Zoom call? You've got to be with him, I guess, to try
7: and... You've got to show how keen you are.
8: Right, get in a room with him.
6: You've got to buy a Batsy like a hot chocolate or something.
8: Yeah,
6: like
8: okay.
6: That.
8: Oh, don't give his... Yeah. Don't give
5: all right,
8: his
5: now you've got a few days off. What are you up to?
6: I'm going up to Goldie today, actually, which is
8: nice.
6: Good. Yeah, which
8: cool
6: is good.
8: Cool and gutter?
6: Yeah.
8: Airport?
6: No.
9: Yes.
6: No. We're flying to Brisbane, actually, first. From Brisbane there.
8: I was going to say, that's a good thing I hate that airport. So
6: yeah.
7: What?
8: I had the worst 24 hours of my life.
6: So hopefully the weather is good up there and not raining. And
5: hang on, there's another story. You spend 24 hours in an airport.
8: Well, you can't. They don't stay open overnight, Dits. I got dropped off to the airport a day early and then had no money and nowhere to go.
7: So
8: it was me and the guy from the sunglasses hut.
7: Phil Hoffman travel to book your flights, not Loz.
8: Never get me to do any of that.
5: What's happening with the darts team? Did you play this week?
6: We played this week. We got a win.
5: You did?
6: Yeah, we've been split into divisions now, so we're in the bottom division.
5: Right.
6: Wow. We didn't win enough games. I think a couple of forfeits killed us the last couple of weeks.
7: What are you
5: doing? Lack of commitment.
6: Bloody
7: footy sides down, your darts team's down. Get Dits out to play.
6: Yeah, Dits can come out soon.
7: Dits, get out
5: I've heard one problem, though, is you have to score. And I'm going to... Can I bring an assistant? Can I bring someone? They can do the scoring.
6: Yeah, 100% you can.
5: Because you stand by the whiteboard, don't you?
6: Yeah, you stand by the whiteboard. You've got to put their score down and then minus it from what they're on.
5: 501.
7: Oh, I can do that for you, Dits.
5: What's 777? Mathematician.
7: 51?
5: See, I need...
7: Triple.
5: Can you come with me?
7: Of course I can.
8: Jason, start throwing some
7: cheap.
8: Stuff at Roo.
6: Some scores.
7: You won't be able to beat me.
5: 888?
6: 54 and 54.
7: 54. 108.
6: He's pretty good, isn't he?
5: He's not bad.
8: What's
6: pretty good.
8: Okay,
5: he's Rain Man.
8: I don't even know how to ask. I can't even think of a number.
7: Get out in the sunshine. Yeah, you know it's raining up there, don't you?
6: Yeah, I heard that. I'm filthy about that. I haven't even looked at the weather either. So I've packed my bag and I've just got shorts and T-shirts in there because I thought it was going to be sunny.
7: Just have a cuddle for
5: you. Have fun up there, mate.
6: Thank you.
5: Cheers.
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1: 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No major issues to start your Friday, though there is some fog about the place around the hills particularly, so that's causing some slight delays. Look out for works today in Ascot Park, Marion Road near Condotta Avenue, and in West Beach, Tappiesville Road near Burbage Road. And cameras today, Raglan Avenue, Everstown, and Walkerville Terrace, Gilberton. 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Hurry, ends today. That's the latest traffic on Adelaide's 104.7 Triple M.
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22: It's Friday, May 29. Good morning, I'm Sean Maynard. Two men were arrested after a home invasion at Seaton sparked a police chase across Adelaide's west. Now, a woman was threatened with a crowbar and had her car stolen before the chopper tracked the vehicle through several suburbs yesterday. A 20-year-old man facing court today on charges, including aggravated assault, and another man faces court at a later date. A Lewiston man's been charged over a string of fuel thefts across Adelaide's north. Police alleging the 51-year-old stole more than $8,000 worth of fuel using multiple vehicles and fake plates. He was refused bail and faces the judge today. South Australian diver is on his way to Laos, where a group of men are trapped inside a flooded cave. Josh Richards will help out with the rescue mission, telling Seven the conditions are pretty dreadful, including low visibility.
23: It's basically diving in coffee.
22: An Australian icon, John Farnham, has revealed he won't ever sing in public again. The voice himself says it's just not possible anymore after the surgeries he's had during his cancer battle.
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25: 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Sport.
22: The Hawks have made 8 straight, belting St Kilda by 52 at Marvel Stadium. The Saints didn't kick a goal in the first half and were left chasing all night as Jack Gunston bagged 5. Hawks coach Sam Mitchell says they'll seek answers, though, from the AFL over Nick Watson's denied goal on the half-time bell after it was judged he deviated off his set shot line.
26: The fact that you can go off the line towards the boundary and it be called play on makes absolutely no sense. There's no common sense about that. So I would hope that we get an answer from the AFL, and I'm sure we will. They've been very good at giving us answers and giving us adjustments. I mean, I think they've done that really well. When something doesn't make sense, they fix it pretty quickly.
22: Carlton gets a boost ahead of Friday night footy with Jacob Wiedering and Blake Akers both returning to face Geelong. The Cats regain Tanner Bruin after he was rested last week. It's all live and free tonight on Triple M Listener and Channel 7 and the Crows and Power.
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22: 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And Lozzie's Wheelie Bin of Fortune has jackpotted to $7,400. 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
33: Hello everyone on this Friday morning. Very excited today. The wheelie bin is just going up and up and up.
34: 7,400, Loz. Big responsibility.
32: I know.
33: 7,400.
32: I'm torn because I want someone to get it, but I also want it to jackpot so much that someone, it's a life-changing amount of money.
34: You'd be surprised by this, but my kids were doing the calculations in the car when I picked them up from school yesterday about how quickly it's going to grow and what number it's going to get up to.
33: When's it time for a new clue?
32: Monday.
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33: Well, it might go off at 8 o'clock today.
32: It could.
33: Hey, the other thing, have you seen this show that Channel 9 promo? All of these celebrities are going to jump in the water with sharks. We're going to talk to the fella who's heading up this program on Channel 9.
34: How do they guarantee they're not going to get eaten?
33: That's what I can't work out.
32: How's the insurance waiver? Like, the thing, we're not allowed to do
33: How's
32: things
33: the
32: here.
33: The madness just to do it. Would you seriously jump in the water?
34: Well, this bloke's lost his arm and leg.
33: Hand and leg. Yeah.
34: As well.
32: I'm pretty sure we couldn't even go bouldering or rock climbing on our staff training day because we couldn't get insurance for it. Like, how do you get insurance for shark diving? And, yeah.
34: Should be a good show, though.
32: Yeah. I'm fascinated by it. I'm terrified and fascinated.
34: All right, let's get stuck into it.
0: Yep, it's a Friday morning with Roo, Dits and Loz. Thank God for that. It's 12 degrees in the city, heading towards showers and a top of 19. It's Triple N. Good morning. When I wake up.

0: 6:09 as you wake up with Roo, Dits and Loz. 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
4: Well, they've just dished out the biggest ever workplace fine in Australia for Cleanaway Waste Services. Have been fined $1.1 million for the 2014 crash at the bottom of the Southeastern Freeway when that truck killed two people. It was going at 150 k's an hour when it caused that thing. So, $1.1 million fine.
5: It's taken a long, long time, hasn't it?
4: Yeah, well, yep, it has. No matter what way you look
5: several
4: at it, it's
5: years.
4: 12 years.
5: Yeah.
4: So that's a long time and a big fine and no winners and lots of losers.
5: Yeah, indeed. Now, what about an absolute Aussie icon?
4: John Farnham. Yeah, they're going to do a mega show and tribute show for him after knocking it back several times. In the end, he's agreed to allow them to do it, but he has said that he's never, ever going to sing again.
5: Which is sad.
4: Yeah, or do anything in public again. He just can't do it. But this show is going to be called The Songs of John Farnham, a living legend. It's going to be at Rod Laver Arena in September on the 20th, and tickets go on sale next week. June the 2nd, is that Tuesday, I think? Maybe,
5: yes.
4: At 10 a.m. I think this will sell out very quickly. The huge amount of big names performing.
6: None of them will be as good as him, but it'll be the, the honour of it all and the, the emotion of it all. And, I think he might have one of the greatest voices of all time. One of my favourite things to do is have a few wines when I'm like, don't have to be anywhere, don't have to do anything on a Friday night.
5: Yeah.
6: Sit down and get a bit, see and watch, vocal coaches from around the world who've never heard of him because he didn't necessarily break it massively overseas, react to videos of him singing and go, how is he not, him with the Little River Band doing a live performance, him doing the voice, like people are just, his voice is insane. It is actually so heartbreaking that he's lost the ability to sing because, losing that, it'd be like, a runner losing their legs.
5: That's right.
4: Hugh Jackman, Celine Dion, Keith Urban, Richard Marx, Jimmy Barnes, Tina Arena, John Stevens, Kate Sobrano, Jessica Mowboy, Diesel, Human Nature, Ross Wilson, Jack Jones, Mark Vincent, Ruby Rogers,
6: That's
5: a big lineup, yeah.
6: Celine
5: it's a great
6: Dion.
5: Story too because he battled all his life. Like we all knew he was a great singer, and then it was that one album where Glenn Wheatley is manager.
4: Well, he had about 20 good years.
5: Got together and it just made him.
6: Yeah.
5: But it was late in life, it really
4: 20,
5: was.
4: 30 years.
5: He struggled for a long, long time, so it ended up being just an incredible story of resilience, and he was so successful in the end, but he had to work so hard for a long, long time.
6: If you're not a singer, you might not understand the vocal range of that. Like, his vocal range is genuinely baffling. Like, I can't sing the highest notes that he can sing, and most men can't sing the lowest notes he can sing. Yeah. It's just freakish talent.
5: Yeah, very,
6: absolute
5: very good.
6: Absolute freakish talent. I don't know if you guys get a lot of parcels delivered or do a lot of parcels.
4: Yes. Does any household not get them these days?
6: Yeah.
4: It's got women in it?
6: Or blokes? Yeah. Anyone who's ordering anything online, I think, obviously directly correlates with everyone using social media because you get bombarded with ads all the time of things. And you go, oh, I should get that. And then you forget you've bought it and then it shows up a week later and you go, what the hell was I thinking? Anyway, the price is going up about $1 per parcel. So it's creeping up. Just Australia Post.
4: Well, they're making big losses, so they need to get profitable.
6: And honestly, with the amount of parcels being delivered, those posties are just, they're overworked.
4: My mate does one of those runs.
6: Yeah.
4: And, they're busy.
6: It's very busy. My postman knows me well.
5: Australia Post just isn't what it used to be. When I was a kid, it was for sending letters, wasn't it?
4: Yeah.
5: That's the last thing they do now.
6: Yeah.
5: It's all about these parcels. It's huge business.
4: Yeah, it is big. Bit of an interesting one in America. I mean, you don't even read the stuff about mass shootings and that anymore or school shootings. You feel horrendous, but then someone comes out and says it's their right to have a gun. But it's gone to the next level now. A dog has accidentally shot a human because there was a loaded shotgun left in a truck and the dog was jumping around. And
6: What? No!
4: Yes.
6: Is he alive?
4: The person is alive and not life-threatening, got shot in the arm. But the comment at the end of it was, this is just a great reminder that leaving loaded shotguns and dogs alone in cars is not a good idea.
6: Guys, okay. Come on.
3: I'll time a dog up.
6: Yeah. Always remember, never leave your semi-automatics around your pet lizard. Yeah, like, come on, guys. What is this? What is going on over there?
0: It's right. It's a loss. Triple M.
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9: 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The lookout for some fog, particularly around the hills as we speak. Works today in Ottaway, Kapara Road near Martin Avenue and in Unley, Green Hill Road near King William Road, affecting outbound traffic. 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That's the latest traffic on Adelaide's 104.7 Triple M.
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5: 6:19, Rude Dits and Loz. The men bounced back yesterday. Battle of the sexes.
4: Yeah, got the chockies.
5: 3-0.
6: Have you guys seen the trailer for that new Sacha Baron Cohen movie where he wakes up and the women are in charge of the world?
5: No.
4: Oh, my God.
6: And it's like he wakes up and the Pope's a woman, the President's a woman, they're all women. He gets goes outside and there's, like, posters of men basically naked, like, advertising phones and all this stuff. He goes to work, it's a boardroom full of women.
3: Is that right?
6: When he speaks up, they go...
3: Is that a new movie?
6: Yeah, they're like, sorry, are you on your 24-hour cycle? Because I swear if men don't... once a day, they just get so moody.
3: Oh, that could be good.
6: Yeah, sounds great. I think that if you're a fan of Battle of the Sexes, it's a comedy. Yeah, yeah, yeah. And he's going, what the hell's going on? yeah, so I think
5: what's it called?
6: I don't know the name of it. I just saw
5: it. All right, but it's on its way out.
6: Yeah, I think it's very Battle of the Sexes themed.
0: Okay. This movie. Ladies first.
6: Ladies first, it's called.
3: It's will dissect it.
6: Yeah, yeah, you pick it apart. We should go see it as a team.
5: He's a good actor.
6: Sasha Barrett. He's actually a good actor. Oh,
0: what? He gets
5: can
0: the
5: act.
0: Tick.
5: Can act.
3: Nice. Isn't he on the shit list?
5: No.
3: He's not
5: No.
3: Really?
5: No. Up there with one of the greats.
0: There
5: the
0: you greats. Go.
3: Is that the Mankini, man?
6: That's it.
0: It's rude. It's a Loz. Triple M.

0: Well, our local sides may be on the bye, but another big weekend of AFL action still awaits us. We'll preview all the big games, the ins and outs in Triple M's Overnight Sport, thanks to Weeks Homes in 5 minutes.
1: A bit of a David v. Goliath story here. I read this in the Tizer this morning. Have you heard about this soccer club?
2: No.
1: They're called East Adelaide. Now, I haven't heard of them before. East Adelaide Soccer Club, and they play in the Parklands, but they're about to get kicked off.
3: A lot of sides and teams and sport in the Parklands.
1: So I spend a lot of my weekends in the Parklands because one of my lads plays soccer, and it's fantastic when you look around how many people are playing sport.
2: Yeah.
1: And some of them are school kids. So, like, if you go around Victoria Park, some of the schools use the grounds.
3: Heaps of stuff there.
1: So, anyway, East Adelaide Soccer Club have been around for 8 years, all right? Started out with one team, one girls' team, and now they've grown. And they've got men's and women's teams, 130 players. And the MotoGP's come along, and they got nowhere to play.
2: Yeah.
1: And no one told them. And what? And as I say, I'm reading the story this morning, they weren't contacted, and they'd just been told...
3: MotoGP hadn't even started yet.
1: Yeah, they've got to start building the track and all of those sorts of things. So mid-season, they got nowhere to play. And I understand it. The MotoGP's big. And everything our Premier has done, gee, I support. I think it's been unbelievable. But all I'm saying is I feel sorry for this mob. Who and they said, I mean, part of this is comical, but it isn't. They said some weeks they roll up to play and there'll be a shipping container on their ground because there's an equestrian event.
2: It isn't.
1: Yeah. I mean... It's quite comical, really.
2: The
1: lack of, you know, communication
3: Year after a function at school function, we rocked up to a game and there was a car in the middle of the
1: oval. There you go.
3: From leaving the car overnight.
2: Right, when you park it.
3: Didn't drive home.
2: That's something that I would do.
3: Game of sport on, so
2: that's something that I would do and then show up to pick up my car and there's all these little children running around.
1: I know, could you imagine it? I haven't read many books, all right, because I just don't have time, but the one book I have read, because someone recommended it, was about this local cricket team, similar to the East Adelaide Soccer Club. And one of the chapters was about what happened to them. They played, like, you know, 8th Division cricket, amateur, you know, local districts. And they rolled up 1 week, played the first Saturday. When they came back for the next Saturday for the second innings, there was a circus on the oval.
2: Oh, God.
1: There's a couple of elephants in
3: it. That would happen in Adelaide.
1: I mean, it's the stuff that happens.
2: We
1: were
2: probably
1: sport.
2: The MC.
1: I know. It was funny. It was hilarious. But anyway, look, I feel sorry for this club. And I suppose what you do is you have to just play all your games away, don't you?
2: Yeah.
1: But then you got to hope that their grounds
3: find
1: are available that week.
3: Grounds if they can find them somewhere.
1: But it might affect quite a few mobs that are playing in the Victoria Park.
2: Be a part of to use the club?
1: Well, I'm pretty sure.
3: Didn't that happen with the supercars and all the things that already happened there? Why haven't they just been notified?
1: Yeah.
3: All of that.
2: It's either professional or it's not. Do you know what I mean?
1: Yeah.
2: Like, you can't sort of charge people to use the space or say you're going to organise it so everyone can use, and then put a shipping container there. You know what I mean? Like, can't have it both
1: got
2: ways.
1: At least
3: someone might have been crook and might have forgot, might have slept in or...
1: Yeah.
2: Yeah, I don't know anything about that.
1: Maybe someone in the Premier's office can actually help and say, right, we found your alternative grounds or something like that. That would appease the situation.
3: Who manages the rentals of the parklands?
1: I'm guessing this is
3: Adelaide
1: a guess.
3: City Council.
1: Adelaide City Council.
2: Stressful job, I can imagine. Yeah. A lot of different moving parts.
1: Yeah.
2: A lot of
1: little clubs out there, aren't
2: there?
1: Anyway, good luck, East Adelaide. Hope you find somewhere to play.
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7: 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Hurry, ends today. Look out for some fog this morning around the Adelaide Hills in particular, causing some slight delays. Otherwise, it's a pretty good run on our roads at the moment. Works today in Gilman, Eastern Parade near Matson Court, and in West Beach, Tappers Hill Road near Burbage Road, affecting outbound traffic. Cameras today, Alawuna Avenue, Mitchell Park, and McGill Road, McGill. 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That's the latest traffic on Adelaide's 104.7 Triple M.
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9: Morning, I'm Sean Maynard. SA Police will launch an aerial search involving fixed-wing aircraft and drones in the coming weeks as they continue efforts to find missing 4-year-old Gus Lamont. Investigators warning the chances of finding Gus are fading, but say they remain determined to bring closure to his family.
10: The reality is, the longer this goes on, the closer we get to not finding him.
9: That's Darren Filkey from police. A driver's been arrested after crashing into a business at Athol Park. Police allege the 49-year-old sped off before hitting a sign, a fence and a veranda on Hanson Road yesterday afternoon. Now he's been charged with dangerous driving and drug offences. An oceanographer predicting a second wave of a harmful algal bloom will spread further through Spencer Gulf in the coming months. The modelling follows rising concerns about hundreds of dead fish washing up this week. The public urged to stay alert, not alarmed. And tax complaints have surged 127% in the past year. Fresh figures from the Ombudsman ahead of tax time show 7% of those came from SA, most to do with debt collection.
11: Give me fuel!
9: Checking Triple M Fuel Watch. Unleaded sitting at around $1.76 a litre across Adelaide this morning. Diesel's averaging around $2.12 a litre.
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9: 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And Loz's Wheelie Bin of Fortune has jackpotted to $7,400. 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
14: What a goal!
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16: He's kicked it.
11: opposition of St Kilda that was set up in the first half. Hawthorn winners tonight, 119-67.
14: 52-point win. That is a hammering, and St Kilda really, really disappointing. Did not kick a goal in the first half under the lid.
15: Yeah, they were terrible in that first half, unfortunately for them. On the big stage in Hawthorn with a couple of blokes back, just looked a little bit better. They didn't even play that well, but St Kilda weren't great. So a big win for the Hawks.
14: Jack Gunston booted five goals. Bit of controversy. Sam Mitchell not happy with, at half time, Nick Watson, the wizard, kicked a goal after the siren. It was disallowed.
15: It's a tricky one because when you start, everyone's kicking with arcs now. They're going out to the right. So forever and a day, you always had to hold your line. Maybe they say, you know, if it's against, you know, if it makes your angle harder, it doesn't matter. If that makes sense.
14: Yeah.
15: Because or they
14: they're
15: have
14: saying
15: to.
14: Saying he ran off his line, aren't they?
15: That's right. And that's what's called play on. So, you know, they just haven't picked it up as stringently in the past, I wouldn't have thought.
14: Yeah. Tonight, Carlton back in Friday night action against Geelong. Jacob Wiedering comes back. Tanner Bruin comes back for Geelong. You'll hear it on Triple M, the listener app, and you can see it on Channel 7 as well.
15: We would have been a bit upset with Carlton being on a Friday night 3 weeks ago, but all of a sudden they might take it up to the Cats.
14: They're red hot. Now, a couple of Crows extending their contract through.
15: Are they? What does it say there, Ditch?
14: Braden Cook. And if it's true, he deserves it. He's been fantastic. Okay. Not just that goal against Port Adelaide, but he's just played really, really well every week, hasn't he?
15: Yeah, he's been in great form.
14: And the Crows are hoping to lock Jordan Butts into a long-term deal.

0: building up to where the Crows host the Cats next Thursday at Adelaide Oval. You heard here yesterday that through Jason Horne-Francis that Port coach Josh Carr has put it on all of the young players to step up. He's saying that you can't just rely on a couple of senior players like Butters and Horne-Francis every single week.
1: See if he gets a lift out of them.
0: Yeah, and a state funeral has been announced for Neil Danaher. When's it going to be, Roo?
1: Wednesday after the long weekend. So the big freeze will be on Monday and the big funeral will be on the Wednesday.
0: At the MCG. That's our look at sport.
2: 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Your dream home is closer than you think. Hey, our favourite thing on a Friday up next. The top five with Roo, Ditz and Loz on Triple M. Good morning, Adelaide.

0: Are you still rocking a hanky?
1: No.
0: Or a hot water bottle?
1: No.
0: Well, we're going to chat that in 5 minutes. What old-fashioned thing are you still using?
1: I mean,
0: you're a new age man, but
1: flannel.
0: Maybe there are some...
1: Flannel.
0: Yeah, you're sharing hot flannels with Ken Hinckley, aren't you?
2: Sure.
0: All right, we're going to chat that in 5 minutes' time with Rory Ditson, Loz.
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4: The top five things we learnt on Rude, Dits and Loz this week. Number five, we learnt things are heating up between Ken Hinckley and Mark Rusciuto.
5: Yeah, well, I've used a hot flannel this week.
6: Oh,

0: hot one with Ken Hinckley.
1: It was Hang on.
0: I shared a hot one with Ken Hinckley.
1: Say that again.
0: I shared a hot flannel with Ken Hinckley.
1: Kidding.
0: It was beautiful.
2: So you're clearing off makeup or something?
0: Yeah. And just relaxing after a strenuous game.
2: Was this after the Fox 40 game? We're just on a Saturday night.
0: This was after the game. Was pretty cool.
1: Where are you and Ken going this weekend?
0: Yeah. I said, same place, same time next weekend. I said, yep.
3: Forever grateful.
4: Number four.
2: If you thought that was weird, wait till you learn about contouring with Loz.
0: What's contouring used for in makeup?
5: It's to add definition and structure to the face. It adds shading into the face to make it look like we have cheekbones and we don't have
0: them. Right.
5: You know.
0: Okay.
5: Just got masks on, really, don't we?
0: Yeah.
5: And then we peel them off at the end of the day.
0: Jump into bed.
5: Yeah.
0: Who is this person?
1: That's frightening.
5: Who's that? This is Roger.
1: Stick with Luscious.
6: Bring the contouring back.
4: Number three.
2: We learnt the rumour mill got a little bit weird this week.
7: My rumour is that one of Josh Franco's sons is going to be picked up by Port Adelaide tomorrow night in the mid-season draft.
8: Rumour confirmed.
0: Well, it's not quite confirmed.
1: Wow.
0: No, let's wait till the actual draft happens.
9: The rumour itself isn't necessarily confirmed, but it's confirmed that it is a rumour. Do you know what I'm saying?
0: You're right. It's not a rumour that it's a rumour. It's a rumour that Port's going to pick him up tonight for it to be confirmed.
9: I'm never going to see it.
1: Out there that people are talking about it.
9: Yeah. Whereas it's not just something some kid made up and called up.
1: Plucked out of
9: him. Yeah. It's like, it's confirmed that this is really a thing that people are talking about.
0: Okay.
9: Yeah. Anyway.
2: I've heard a rumour that it's getting a bit awkward in the studio.
0: Okay.
9: Yeah.
8: Rumour confirmed.
2: Number two, we learnt Dits hates WhatsApp message groups.
1: So one of my groups, a WhatsApp group, Triple M Brekkie. So that's all of us. And we send each other messages throughout the day, which is great. Just some of the groups on it, Triple M Footy Commentary. I'm in a group, Dittmar Cousins. Shaz is on that group. I'm in another one, old squash players that I've played against around the world. The squash one, for example, there's about 90 people on it, right?
0: One person sends a message,
1: I read it and I go, yeah, terrific, good. Next moment, I'm like, bing, bing, bing, bing. 88, 9 people respond.
9: Yeah.
1: Whether it's a thumbs up or some stupid. And then once one person comments, bing, bing, bing, 80 more comments again. I'm going, shut up. Bing. Stop sending inane, stupid comments.
9: Yeah. I know you say you don't like Seinfeld. You just think he's accurate at observing life. Right?
1: Yeah.
9: So the guy who created that show is a guy called Larry David. He has a show called Curb Your Enthusiasm. And he's like the mastermind behind Seinfeld. And this is a speech he gives on the show.
10: The text chain.
11: You think you're too good for the chain?
10: Can I be honest with you?
11: Please.
10: I'm overwhelmed by this chain. Every 2 minutes, it's ding. I'm getting a ding. I'm getting a ding. Too many dings.
1: There you go.
10: I think I'm too good for the chain.
1: Is this true? I could have written a sitcom.
10: This is he.
9: That is Larry David, the guy who wrote Seinfeld.
1: He's a genius.
9: Yeah.
1: Just call me Larry. Next moment, I'm like, bing, bing, bing, bing.
10: It's ding. I'm getting a ding.
1: Thumbs up or a love heart or something. What's the point of that?
10: I don't even know why people bother to write them. Ha-ha.
11: Or a heart. Oh. That's also an option, but it seems like that's too much for you.
1: Just read it and be happy with that. I don't want affection.
0: He doesn't need it.
10: I don't want affection.
1: Not from you.
10: I want off this chain.
2: And the number one thing we learnt this week is a very expensive mistake from Loz back when she was working at Foodland.
9: I was working, closing up by myself. An entire pallet of seafood got put out the back. I signed for it. I closed the door and then I forgot to put it away.
0: Mm.
9: And it sat out overnight.
0: Oh, pallet of seafood.
9: Pallet of seafood. Yeah, heading into Christmas too. So this was terrible. My brother was the manager. He opened the next morning. And I had like 50 missed calls from him at like 5 a.m. And he goes, what the hell? Like yelling at me. And I was like, oh my God. Like that sick feeling. And I worked there for like 7 years and never made a mistake like this. But a lot of it was still frozen in the middle. He didn't dob me into the big boss.
0: Oh.
9: And we sort of discounted it and sort of got rid of the stock as much as we could.
1: Yeah. If you've had some ale or in the northeastern suburbs.
9: No, we were really careful. We didn't put anything out that was even
0: a class.
9: No, I'm not kidding. We were so careful.
0: Go and get your lighting. That's $9. Why is it $9? It's usually $49.
9: No.
0: Can you smell something?
9: Oh, it's a bit fishy.
2: And since then, Loz has never had any trouble with
9: seafood. Oh, you're all
1: Oh, nice finish.
0: That was unbelievable.
9: What a good top five. I just want it to be known that we did not put anything in the cabinet that was high risk in any. We were very careful.
0: It was summertime.
9: Look, it was frozen. It was frozen. I'm sorry, Matt.
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12: 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Look out for a crash this morning in Morpher Vale on Brodie Road at the roundabout there. One of the major issues, although there is some fog to watch out for, particularly around the hills this morning, causing some slight delays. Cameras to watch out for today, Dawes Road in Dawes Park and Main North Road in Medindie. 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
0: Got my tipping segment coming up at the end of the show. Another winner last week, Laws.
9: You're doing very well. Or whoever you get the tips off is doing very well.
0: Excuse me.
9: I'm kidding.
0: Yeah, I hope so. They've got a tip for you tonight. Did you got any money in your phone account?
1: Might have a little bit.
0: That's okay. That's good. If you haven't put some in, packing them tonight, race three, Seinfeld.
1: Is that right? It's
0: a sign. Wow.
1: Yeah, that is a sign. Yeah.
0: It'll be your bank account. Ding, ding, ding.
1: Righto.
0: After it wins.
9: What's the deal with racing? I am rocking something old school at the moment. I got this as a birthday present, which says a lot about me. My beautiful sister-in-law, Josie, gave me a wheat bag for my birthday. And it's a special one that heats up quicker in the microwave, so you don't have to microwave it for 3 minutes. It does it in 1 minute. And I'm telling you, this goddamn thing's changed my life, Jerry. It is so good.
3: What are you
9: waiting for? I wake up in the morning freezing, just always cold. I've got low iron, and I'm a lizard. Like, I just need hot, warm surfaces and the sun and things like that. And I wake up and I go straight to the microwave, shivering, heater on, put the thing in, nuke it for a minute.
0: Go straight to the shower.
9: Nah, yeah, I do that, but I'm just freezing. And I like to have a little, you know, a second or two. Anyway.
1: How big is this wheat bag?
9: It's about the size of, I don't know, like, what's it like the size of?
0: How many centimetres?
9: A small loaf of bread.
1: Right.
9: Flat? I don't know.
1: Okay.
0: 10 centimetres? 15 centimetres?
1: Something like that by the sounds of it.
9: Square A5. Or? A5. Bit bigger than A5. Oblong. Actually, this one is shaped like a little bunny. So it's got like a little shape. Anyway.
0: Right.
9: It's just an old school thing to do. And I think that, you know, you can get all the fandangled new things. You can get timers on your heaters and you can get electric blankets and stuff. But at the end of the day, nothing beats a wheat bag.
1: What do you do? You carry it around, do you?
9: You sit it on your lap. You put it in, you know, you can put it in your pants if you want. Not that I've ever done that.
1: Sorry?
9: When you're walking around, if you've got a sore tummy, if you've got, like, cramps or whatever, you can stick it in the waistband of your pants and it sits right on your stomach there.
1: Right.
9: And that feels good. And or you just wear it, you lay it on your chest when you're lying there, put it behind your neck.
0: Yeah,
9: that's
0: good for your neck when you've got a neck problem.
9: Yeah.
1: Mm.
9: And I find that you can't believe it. You go, there's no way that this little small object's going to heat my entire body. You put it on you and you're immediately fine. It's incredible.
1: Okay.
9: So you got anything old school you're still rocking?
0: Old school that I'm rocking? Well, you heard in the top five, we had a shared a flannel.
9: Hot flannel.
0: We had a hot flannel. Flannel. We didn't share.
9: Yeah, when you say share, it feels... No. You shared the moment, but you had your individual.
0: Yeah, flannel was nice.
9: You got anything, Dits? Good.
1: Tranny.
9: Huh?
1: Wireless. Don't look at me
9: a
1: like
9: transistor
1: that.
9: Transistor radio. Oh,
0: yeah.
9: My.
0: I thought you shared a... Oh, no.
9: Yeah.
1: Because everyone these days, there's a new word, isn't there?
9: Mm.
1: Do you listen to Triple M on a device?
9: Mm.
1: No. I listen to a tranny, a radio, wireless.
0: Not many people do.
1: No, I know. But I like the old wireless.
9: Our
0: wireless. How big is it? Is it an old, big old one?
1: It would
0: much
1: be.
0: Much bigger than it needs to be.
1: No, it's not huge. Twice the size of my phone, probably.
0: Oh, that's a sort of...
9: I'm liking
0: smallish.
9: The...
1: It just sits on the desk, at home.
0: It's got a big...
9: Size comparisons here.
1: A little bit of an antenna
0: you
1: that you
0: pull
1: put
0: it in
1: up.
0: And
1: yeah.
0: out.
1: Yep.
0: That's cool.
1: Our Tommy Basso, our assistant here, Tom Basso, he sits at the footy still with the little white earpiece in, connected to his transistor radio.
5: Not speaking to anyone.
1: Yep.
9: Extremely antisocial behaviour. In fact, he had his friends over from Melbourne on the weekend. They went to the footy together. He didn't say one word to them and listened to the commentary.
1: But a lot of old
9: time.
1: School people used to go to the footy and listen to the radio.
0: He's not old school.
1: With their earpiece.
9: 1-3-3-3 he is kind of, I seriously
5: he's an
9: think
5: old
9: some novel. People are born old, and I think he was one of them.
0: Is it an open fire sort of getting into that category?
9: Yeah, I reckon you could say that.
1: Do you reckon that's old school, do you?
9: Not many people still have those operating in their house.
1: But isn't it sitting in front of a 3-bar radiator old school?
9: Yeah, yeah.
0: Not for the crows in Tassie.
1: Everyone has ducted air conditioning now, don't they?
9: Remember when you used to heat your undies up on the metal... Yeah, the oil
1: heater. Oil heater,
9: and you'd lay them in the crevice and they'd basically be
0: really
9: steaming.
0: Crusty.
9: Yeah. When they came off, all your socks lined up. Heaven. 1-3-3-5-3, what old school thing you still rocking? I'm still rocking a wheat bag.
0: Well,
9: no shame.
0: You can rock a bit of seafood down at Sam Tassie if you come up with the best one here. $100. And don't forget, they've got the freshest oysters, premium prawns, unlike Loz at the supermarket. 4 kilos of seafood.
1: Is my plunger bucks. Coffee?
0: That's about the price.
1: My plunger coffee, is that
9: old
1: school?
9: Yeah, that's old school.
0: Oh, that's old school.
1: I still make my plunger every morning.
9: Yeah.
1: Everyone's got these machines, haven't they?
9: The plunge. And plunge. It's got a smell to it, a specific smell.
0: Yeah.
9: I love it.
0: We're like the Colombian stuff.
5: Give us a buzz then. 1-3-3-5-3. It's rude. It's a loss. Triple M.

0: on the way. It's your last day to put yourself in the running for the $500 that's going to the Rumour of the Week in the Rumour Mill. Get your goss in now, 133353, that and more on the way after 7 o'clock.
1: I like a wheat bag, and I ain't afraid to admit it. I'm still rocking a wheat bag in 2026 at my age. And
2: when did wheat bags come out? I reckon they're well after like hot water bottles and that.
1: They're I think they've been around for a bit longer.
2: They weren't
1: than
2: before
1: that.
2: Hot water. Aren't they the modern version of a
1: wheat bag? I feel like plastic hot water bottles came after wheat bags, because they would have just been fabric and wheat, and you could just heat them up over the fire.
3: Not sure, really. But they,
2: did you have one growing
3: hot
2: up?
3: Hot water bottle we had, yeah.
2: Yeah, we had
3: been
2: hot
3: around
2: water
3: for
2: bottles.
3: A long, long time, yeah.
2: Did you have wheat bags growing
3: didn't
2: up?
3: Didn't have a I thought it was more of a girl thing, a wheat
1: my
3: bag.
1: My mum was very probably worried about us being burnt by things. Yeah. Like, it was a big thing in our house.
2: Hot water bottles are dangerous.
1: Yeah, and the thought of the bottle bursting, like, was too scary for her, so she got us into wheat bags, and it was the smell of that wheat going around the microwave is still the smell.
2: How's your
1: windcheater
2: going? That's
3: very good. Thank you. I've had a lot of feedback, actually. A lot of people say windcheater out there.
2: I bet you're all old.
3: Oh, getting on a bit, but, you know, I had some good feedback. Thank you.
2: What did you say? Yeah, I know. Bruce, he's a smart.
3: Righto. What old school thing are you rocking? Adrian, Golden Grove. What's yours, Adrian?
4: Good morning, Rudy. It's Moz. How are we?
3: Good morning, mate.
4: I was at work the other day and this guy came in and I'm like, what is that smell? And he's still using mothballs.
1: Mothballs?
3: You don't know what mothballs are?
2: I've heard of them.
1: You've smelled them on old people before.
3: Yeah, you put them in your wardrobes.
1: Stop some moths from eating your clothes.
2: What, those little
3: round white balls?
1: Yeah. Right. Yeah. And they got a real funk to them.
3: Yeah.
1: Yeah.
3: And it does, it gets right through your clothes. You can smell it.
2: What are people using if they're not using mothballs these days?
3: Probably hang up a pesticide thing, don't they?
1: Is it just me or moths just not a problem anymore?
2: Yeah.
1: I mean, like,
2: they come every
1: like
2: now and then
1: we've
2: had what are they called? Little silver things? Is that what you're talking about?
1: Weevils?
0: They're like a type of moth that apparently eats clothes, but I can't say I've ever experienced.
2: I've had them.
3: Oh, yeah.
2: Really?
3: I've had them. Oh, yeah, yeah.
0: And they can eat your clothes.
2: Little bastards can do
3: holes
2: some
3: in your clothes. 100%.
1: Okay,
3: Jason at Beverly. Hello, Jason. What's your old school thing you're rocking?
5: It's not me, it's my cousin. Shout out to Brett Green in Yorktown. He's still using a kerosene heater.
3: Kerosene heater?
1: Whoa.
3: Oh, the old smell of those in the lounge room. Yeah.
5: Yeah, his father passed away and there was a brand new one, almost, you know, perfect condition. The box still works, still safe, and he's arced it up and then it keeps him nice and warm.
3: Nice.
2: I bet every time he turns it on, he thinks of his old man.
5: Yeah.
3: Good on you, Jason. Yep. That is old school. There's no doubt about that.
2: Yeah, the old kerosene heater. Yeah. Eh? Mm-hmm. Let's go to Fairview Park. G'day, Corey.
6: Hi there, guys. How are you?
2: What are you still rocking?
6: It's actually my dad, and he's still got the old red club lock in his car.
2: You remember?
3: What sort of car? What car is it?
6: Just an old white. I don't even know. Do I have to or something?
3: Oh, yeah. Well, he would need that then.
2: Oh, I can still.
3: Because security wouldn't be a big thing.
2: Still picture putting it on.
1: Yeah.
3: Did you have one, did you?
2: Yeah, I had a nice V8, sort of VHVC Commodore when I first came to Adelaide. So early 90s. There were cars getting knocked off left, right, and center in the early 90s.
3: And do they work, the club lock?
2: Well, it's a bit hard to steer with a club lock.
3: Yeah. Yeah, so people can't break them or anything. Or...
2: Well, they weren't at the time.
3: Yeah, right.
2: Yeah.
3: Oh, that's good.
1: Just bring them back. They are iconic. I can visualize
3: it. Okay. Great calls there.
1: Yeah, I think we've got to give the club lock that's
2: club
1: amazing.
2: Lock can go and get us some Sam Tass Seafood.
3: Yep.
2: Get 4 kilos for $60 down there. That's a cracking deal at Sam Tass Seafood. Richmond Road, Richmond.
0: It's Rudy. It's a Loz. 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
24: 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Still cleaning up after an earlier crash in Moorvale, Brodie Road at the roundabout near Sheriff's Road there. Got a broken down car on the north-south motorway in Bolivar at the moment, just near the Bolivar interchange, and fog causing some slight delays around Crapers and Stirling. Watch out for that as well. 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That's the latest traffic on Adelaide's 104.7 Triple M.
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26: Good morning, I'm Sean Maynard. A dramatic police pursuit across Adelaide's western suburbs has ended with two men arrested. The incident began in Seaton, where a woman was threatened during a break-in and her car stolen. The vehicle was spiked and stopped at Semaphore Park yesterday, with both men now facing charges. Drivers across Adelaide are being urged to slow down and stay focused today on fatality-free Friday. Spokesperson Russell White says speeding and phone use are still big risks behind the wheel.
27: For local road users, the message is simple. 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
0: lives, and it often comes down to everyday decisions. 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
26: 91 people have died on SA roads in the last 12 months. A man's before the courts after alleged fuel thefts totalling over $8,000 north of Adelaide. Police say the 51-year-old's targeted service stations from Virginia to Lower Light using different vehicles and unassigned plates. An Austrian court has found a man guilty of planning to attack a Taylor Swift concert in Vienna nearly 2 years ago.
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2: 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Sport.
26: A horror start has cost St Kilda a thump by Hawthorn by 52 points at Marvel. The Saints were held goalless early as the Hawks pounced on errors to take control. Jack Gunston starred with five with injury concern for Sam Flanders adding to the pain. Big inclusions for both sides ahead of Carlton and Geelong at the MCG tonight. Wiedering and Akers, they're back for the Blues. And Tanner Bruin returns for the Cats. Here at Live on Triple M Listener, or you can watch it on Seven, the Crows. The Power have the weekend off, and men's tennis number one, Jannik Sinner, succumbed to an apparent bout of heat stroke, crashing out of the French Open. He was leading by two sets and 5-1 in the third when he cramped up and crashed out in the Paris heat, losing 18 of the next 20 points.
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26: 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And Lozzie's Wheelie Bin of Fortune has jackpotted to $7,400. 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
27: Hello, on this Friday morning, plenty of fun coming up. Battle of the Sexes not far away, and Loz's wheelie bin in the next hour as well.
28: Your shot at 7,400. The clues have been 100%, tariff and yellow so far, and there's a bunch of incorrect guesses already on the app, so you can keep up to date with all that stuff. But yeah, your chance to guess just after 8.
27: Yep, a bit of a sad day today for Golden North, who have been making ice cream at a little mid-northern town called Laura.
28: You're kidding.
27: For over 100 years, I think it might be 103 years. But they are shutting down today, I'm led to believe, and moving to Murray Bridge, brand new facility.
29: So the dawn of a new era, but a sad day for Laura, obviously.
27: Well, very sad, because there's over 100 jobs in a little country town. You can't replace that.
29: Yeah.
27: So
28: that's sad.
27: It's,
28: I didn't know that they were in Laura. I didn't know that. That's my name.
27: That's where they've been.
28: Plenty of ice cream still in this Laura, I'm telling you. So
27: big new factory, and they're going into... Did we say cheese? Was it on the
29: yogurt? Yogurt and cheese.
28: They're going to start expanding their...
29: Diversifying.
27: So off to Murray Bridge. So be a bit of a sad day for people up there today.
29: Yeah, you'd think so. Yeah, let's hope that the future of the town is secure and safe and there's plenty more happening.
27: All right. Hey, time for Battle of the Sexes. You can win $250. Just got to answer a few questions. Simple as that. And bang, $250 in your pocket.
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0: next, we're chatting with a guy who survived a shark attack and is now taking some of the biggest Australian celebrities to the Bahamas to swim with them. Paul De Gelder is going to join us live in 5 minutes for a great chat.
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4: All right, let's head to Onkaparinga Heights. G'day, Neil.
5: G'day, Roo. How you going, mate?
4: Oh, very, very well. What are you up to this morning?
5: Just going to drop the kids off at school. Day for work, mate.
4: Oh, that's nice.
6: Day off.
7: Good on you.
6: Nice.
7: What do you normally do?
5: I'm a baker.
7: Good on you. What's your specialty?
5: Just bread. I just work at Coles and just do the bread stuff.
7: Yeah, yep. Good
8: important
7: stuff.
8: Important job.
7: What would you do with some cash?
5: Probably take the kids on a holiday to Queensland.
7: Oh, you're a good dad. Well done. Nice. All right, Neil, you are up against Tash from Evanston. Hello, Tash.
9: Good morning.
4: G'day, Tash.
7: What do you do, Tash?
9: I'm kind of HR and admin at a sports centre in Gawler.
4: Good on you, Tash.
7: Sports centre in Gawler.
4: A little bit of cash be handy, would it?
9: It would be awesome. Setting up a camper trailer at the moment.
4: So are you?
7: Oh, that's exciting. Yeah.
4: Where do you like to take your camper trailer? What sort of areas do you go?
9: Riverland. We're heading up to Darwin next year.
4: That's a good trip.
7: Big trip to Darwin, righto.
9: Yes.
8: Has anyone else noticed that HR is very overrepresented in the people who play competitions?
7: There's been a few lately.
9: Yeah, I did notice that there was one this week. I'm not official HR. I kind of do the next before the big.
8: Okay.
4: You're a bit of a jack of all trades.
8: Yeah. I thought that was a conspiracy.
4: All right. You got a lifeline, guys.
8: You got me,
4: you know,
8: Tash.
4: That.
8: All right.
9: All right, lads.
4: Nice and loud. Here we go. Question number one. Which gender is more likely to chuck a sickie?
5: Neil.
10: I thought Tash yeah, as well, Tash. Just by a whisker.
8: Yeah.
9: Yeah, the blokes.
7: The blokes?
9: Yeah.
4: Tash!
7: Righto, Neil.
5: It's got to be the female.
7: It's got to be the girls.
10: Yeah. Yeah. Yeah. Studies.
4: Lazy.
7: Can I just say?
4: Bloody women.
9: Women have to take it for the kids, that's why.
4: Oh. Yeah. Hang on.
7: Excuses.
4: Hang on.
7: Here we go. Oh, my God. Can I just say something?
9: Yep.
7: 1-0-0.
4: Good on you.
7: That's good.
4: Let's go.
8: That is your.
10: You can take the rest
4: the
10: of the day off, dude. Okay.
8: That's your Dennis Kometty moment. You've been waiting for that for years.
4: Oh, don't laugh at your own joke.
7: Sorry.
8: I would.
7: Question two.
8: That's good. Question two. What food is famously sold outside of Bunnings Warehouse on weekends?
7: Neil.
5: Sausage sizzle.
4: Yeah. Is that?
5: Sausages.
7: 2-0-0.
8: That is.
4: Oh, God. Can you please get one right so we can stop this?
9: Sorry.
7: What is the name of the Disney princess in Frozen who sang Let It Go?
5: Neil.
9: Tash.
7: Yes.
4: Oh, Neil for the
7: Neil.
4: Win.
7: Neil.
5: Elsa.
7: Oh, my God. 3-0-0.
4: Neil's going to Queensland with the kids.
5: Yeah.
4: Good on you, Neil.
8: Just making sure you know it's $250, not $2,500, Neil.
5: I know that a little bit helped.
7: Yeah, that's right. Well done, mate.
4: One flight for that return, mate.
8: Yeah.
4: Good on you, Neil. Have a great day.
5: Excellent. Thanks. You too.
4: And bad luck, Tash.
8: Bad luck, Tash.
10: No cash for Tash.
8: No cash for Tash. 2-0-0.
10: I've got to get involved somehow.
4: What was the end to this?
7: 3-0-0.
8: Oh, no.
7: I told you about when North Neil played Neil.
4: What was the score in that game?
8: Tell me.
7: Well, it was in the soccer over there.
8: Yeah.
7: In East Victoria and North 0-0. It was a nil all draw.
4: You've told that joke as many times as Farnsey's had a comeback.
8: It's good every time.
4: I love it.
10: It's a monster one.
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12: 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Hurry, ends today. Still cleaning up after an earlier crash in Morvervale, Brody Road at the roundabout there near Sheriff's Road. A broken down car to watch out for on the north-south motorway in Bolivar at the moment, just near the Bolivar interchange. And keep in mind fog causing some delays around Crapers and Stirling as we speak. 300,000 Australians homeless, 7.8 million Australians, 1 million meal a day. Feed the hungry. 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That's the latest traffic on Adelaide's 104.7 Triple M.
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1: That was today's most requested hit, Savoy Swing. Now, the news from around New York. Today, we've received multiple reports that the masked man, known only as the Spider, has returned to Hell's Kitchen. Savior or stranger? That's the question on everyone's lips.
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19: Very scary.
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21: 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A great chat with Paul DeGelder, the man behind the new series Shark, coming to our TV screens this weekend. 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

0: We're not too far away from having your next guest at Loz's Wheelie Bin of Fortune and getting a brand new clue. 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
1: What lies beneath?
3: I cannot believe there would not be enough money in the World Bank to get me to do this. This is unbelievable.
4: Well, you hate sharks and you can't swim, so you'd be absolutely buggered.
3: Paul De Gelder has got the job of taking all of these celebrities on a shark dive. He joins us. Paul, who came up with this idea? Who came up with this concept?
5: Well, I've been doing this for a while, actually. Maybe not with a group of celebrities, but I've done this with Will Smith for his Bucket List Facebook show. I've done it with Mike Tyson. I taught Ronda Rousey how to hand feed bull sharks in Fiji. So it's not a new concept, but we haven't done it with any Aussies. And I think that's a beautiful thing to get done because we are a coastal species. We do come into contact with sharks quite a lot. They are terrifying creatures. And we've even had some really, really sad fatalities lately. So I think it's a very poignant time for this show to come out to undemonize the sharks as much as possible, but also perhaps teach people how to stay a little safer in the ocean that is the shark's realm.
4: Yeah, I think it's important to know as well that, Paul, you've lost your hand and your leg in a shark attack in Sydney Harbour when you were working in the Navy as well. So you really know what you're talking about.
6: Yeah.
5: Yeah, it's a pretty average day at work, I'm not going to lie.
6: Oh, man.
5: But you know what? From the worst thing that's ever happened to me has come the greatest opportunity, I got to say, you know. Now I get to walk in the footsteps of my heroes. We grew up watching Albie Mangles and the Leyland brothers and Steve Irwin and Ron and Valerie Taylor. And now I get to do that as well. And I could never have dreamed in my wildest thoughts that this would be my life, traveling the world, having adventures, trying not to die a lot of the time, but it's fun. It keeps you on your toes.
4: Are you happy to speak about the incident in the Sydney Harbour? Or
5: I was doing a counter-terrorism exercise. I've been in the Army as a paratrooper for the previous 5 years, and then I switched over to the Navy, did selection for clearance divers, was absolutely loving life, you know. Traveling the world, blowing stuff up, jumping out of aircraft, shooting guns. I rode a big black Italian sports bike and I lived at Bondi Beach, living the absolute dream at 31. And then along comes a big old bull shark, rips out your hamstring and rips off your hand in one bite at 7 a.m. in the morning and start of summer. And it just changes your life forever. I had to swim back to my safety boat with one hand and one leg through a pool of my own blood. Every second I was going to die. And thankfully, my three incredible teammates, Lockie, Darty, and Tomo, sprung into action, rendered first aid, and kept me alive until the paramedics could get there. And then after that, it was just a journey of rehab and recovery, trying to keep my career in the Navy.
4: Did you see it coming, or did it get you from behind?
5: You can't really see through the water alongside the Navy base there at Woolloomooloo. It's pretty murky, so no one saw it. It was overcast, early morning, low light levels, murky water. So, yeah, it kind of just came up from underneath me and grabbed me, took me underwater. You can actually watch the footage. It's online.
6: Oh, really?
5: Google Navy Diver Shark Attack. You can watch me being eaten, yeah.
4: Where can you watch it?
5: Google Navy Diver Shark Attack, and it comes up. It's the first one.
4: Okay.
6: Look, Paul, if I ever want to put my foot in the ocean again, I'm just not going to be able to watch that, unfortunately. But I'm very easily traumatized.
5: Sound like the best contestant for the next season.
4: Exactly right.
6: No, I love the ocean and I've spent a lot of time in it. And one time I was surfing and a dolphin swam underneath me and it took me about 3 months to get back in the water. So I'm really easily freaked out by this stuff. Tell me about the process of getting back in the ocean. And then back in, like, around sharks after you lose your leg and hand to a bull shark.
5: Well, I firmly believe that exposure therapy is one of the best ways to get over your fears. And my two greatest fears in life were sharks and public speaking. And now my whole career is as a shark diving public speaker. So you never know what life has in store for you. As long as you confront those fears head on and you're willing to be brave enough to walk through the door of opportunity when it presents itself. We underrate ourselves and we let our fears hold us back a lot just because we don't want to get uncomfortable, and we truly find out who we are on the other side of uncomfortable.
3: Paul, I've seen the shorts of this Channel 9 show. It's on Sunday night at 7 p.m. Celebrities breaking down, crying, physically shaking. You get them to swim with bull sharks, tiger sharks outside of the cage. What is it that makes them so emotional? What's the experience that they're having?
5: Well, these aren't just celebrities. You know, they're human beings.
3: Yep.
5: You're going to see another side of these people. You might think you know who these people are, but you're going to see a whole other side of them. Some of them have crippling fears of not just sharks, but the ocean in general. And so I think it's a really great message. And I'm so proud of everyone that came on board, especially people like Ariana Titmus, crippling fear of the ocean, and Lynn McGranger. She's in her 70s and she signed on. And this diving equipment is heavy as hell. And, you know, everyone brings something different to the show. Never really encountered something like this before. It is truly an emotional roller coaster. I think there's something in it for everyone. You know, the women love the drama. They love the tears. They love the emotion. For blokes, we like our big tough heroes like Sammy and Scott. And so you're going to see another side of them. And the kids just love sharks and action. Mm. So there's something in it for everyone. I really hope Australians enjoyed what we've created, because it was very hard and these celebrities went through a lot to create it.
4: Oh, the show looks like it's going to be absolutely awesome. I'll be tuning in at 7 o'clock on Sunday on Channel 9. Just before you go, though, what was Mike Tyson like?
5: Oh. I got along with him like a house on fire, but at one stage he did threaten to kill the whole crew.
3: Good on you, Paul. We're looking forward to this. It is called simply Shark.
6: Yeah,
3: it premieres this Sunday, 7 o'clock on Channel 9 and 9 Now. Paul De Gelder, thanks for talking to us. When the
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11: 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Hurry, ends today. Look out for a broken down car at the moment on the north-south motorway. It's in the Bolivar area, just near the Bolivar interchange, in fact. Fog still causing some issues too around Crapers and Stirling. Watch out for that. Look out for cameras today. Fitzroy Terrace in North Adelaide and Cherry Gardens Road in Cherry Gardens. 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
12: Morning, I'm Sean Maynard. A renewed aerial search is set to begin for missing boy Gus Lamont. Police will use drones and fixed-wing aircraft to scour land near Oak Park Station. Despite no new evidence this week, Detective Superintendent Darren Filkey says they won't give up even after almost a dozen searches.
13: I don't want to give anybody the impression we're hopeful that after 8 months that we'll find Gus alive, but we're hopeful we'll be able to recover Gus at some point.
12: Police have arrested multiple men after two separate incidents in the northern suburbs overnight. One involved the stolen car at Elizabeth Downs and a driver fleeing through back streets before being caught. In another case, a disqualified driver crashed during a pursuit at Penfield Gardens. The Tax Ombudsman releasing new data ahead of tax time, with national complaints up 127%, 7% of those coming from SA. And Oz Comic Con takes over the showgrounds this weekend. Cosplay experts saying the trend expanding beyond superheroes, with Adelaide WWE star Rhea Ripley inspiring a new wave of costumes. Give me fuel. Checking Triple M Fuel Watch and lead, it's averaging around $1.76 a litre this morning. Look for diesel for about 2

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0: Hawthorn has smashed St Kilda by 52 points after a brutal first half at Marvel. The Saints went goalless before the main break as the Hawks cashed in on turnovers to set up the win. Jack Gunston kicked five in the 119-67 result, with Sam Flanders hurt for the Saints. Carlton's been booster headed Friday night footy with Jacob Wiedering and Blake Akers back to face Geelong. The Cats welcoming back Tanner Bruin after a rest last week. Here at Live and Free on Triple M. Listener, you can watch it on 7 with the Crows and the Power on the Bike.
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0: Showers and a top of 19 here in Adelaide today. Showers and 17 tomorrow. A shower or two and 17 on Sunday. And Loz's Wheelie Bin of Fortune is back. 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
5: 7.43 it is, Rude Dits and Laws. We do our rumours at this time each and every morning.
6: Yeah, this is what we had yesterday. Three people on the Automasters text line said Alistair Clarkson was here to see a player. And it does start with B-U-double-T, but it's not Butters. It's Jordan Butts from the Adelaide Crows.
7: He was Butts on out of it, mate.
6: Lots of speculation about Alistair Clarkson, who was here to open a mate's gym, but might have been doing a bit of work on the side as well.
7: Mm-hmm.
6: We also had this rumour. Anonymous said you can take this one to the bank. One Nation and the Liberals will join forces 6 months before the next federal election and knock off Labor. Bit of a political rumour there. If anyone's got one, give us a call, 133353, or you can text on 0488 510 47. You can be anonymous if you like, or we can change your voice.
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0: It's 7:47 with Rude. It's a Loz. 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
2: Triple M's Rumour Mill, Adelaide's most listened to segment. 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
3: We have an anonymous caller on the line with a rumour. Good morning. What can you tell us?
4: A manufacturer of large agricultural machinery has told its manufacturing staff that it will be stopping production at its facility in SA and moving to New South Wales before the end of June.
3: How many people does this involve?
4: Probably less than 20 on the manufacturing side of things, okay. But allegedly they will continue to assemble their imported machinery here, but they're only going to have a very small staff left to be doing that.
3: Right. Well, that's a shame. That's not a good story.
4: Not at all.
5: Is it going to be bad, apart from the job losses? Is it bad for the people that use that machinery, or won't make any difference?
4: So it sounds like the equipment will continue being built at this stage.
3: All right. Not a good story, but a very, very good rumour. Thanks for that.
4: Not a problem.
3: One quickly from the world of sport as well. The World Cup soccer kicks off in July. Mm-hmm. Australia's a part of it, the Socceroos. They say it's the biggest sporting event in the world. This is very exciting, if this rumour's true. We've got info this morning. Brazil are on their way to Australia to play the Socceroos twice later in the year.
6: Really?
3: Yeah, Brazil are arguably the most exciting team in the world. If they came here, that would be huge. Massive. So look out for that, Brazil, to play here twice later in the year.
5: Just looking on the text line, I've got some investigating to do over the weekend.
3: Oh, this is right up your alley.
5: This is big.
6: Can you give us a hint?
3: From what sort of field?
5: Motorsport. Okay. Very big.
3: Motorsport.
5: Yep. We'll find out on Monday. I'll do some digging over the weekend.
3: Well, that's all you're going to tease
5: Very
3: us
5: Very exciting.
3: That's exciting.
5: Very.
3: Wow.
5: Can't get any more
3: am
5: exciting.
3: Am I allowed to have a guess here or not?
6: It's on the case.
5: No?
7: Yeah.
6: See, you don't want... You know how I feel in the wheelie bin now when you two want to guess? Don't want to expose
3: Well, it's got, I've just written something. It's got to be that then, doesn't it? I've just written something.
5: Might be.
6: Oh, not that.
3: Mm-hmm. Righto.
6: Oh, that is big.
0: The inspector, he'll get to work and let us know a little bit more, hopefully Monday morning this time. The Rumour Mill, it is Adelaide's most listened to segment, and you can see why. 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
9: 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Hurry, ends today. Look out for a broken down car at the moment on the north-south motorway. It's in the Bolivar area, just near the Bolivar interchange, in fact. Fog still causing some issues too around Crapers and Stirling. Watch out for that. Look out for cameras today. 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That's the latest traffic on Adelaide's 104.7 Triple M.
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3: 7.55 it is, Rude Dits and Loz.
5: There's no football in Adelaide this weekend.
3: Oh, you got to be kidding.
5: What are we going to do?
3: What do we do?
6: There's no football just here or around...
5: No, AFL football. Adelaide, Port and Crows have both got byes this weekend.
3: Who organised that?
5: The AFL.
3: What are they doing?
5: Great fixture that they've rolled out this
3: year. What are they thinking? So what happens? Adelaide Oval's a ghost town all weekend.
5: Yep.
6: Jesus, staff will be chuffed. Weekend off. Well, we should have like a concert on or something.
3: They had round one off as well. There was no game round one.
5: Mm. Well, how dare they have 2 weekends off?
3: What are you going to do?
5: I'm going on a school camp with Tom.
3: Are you?
5: Yeah, father-son
3: camp. What am I
5: going
3: to do?
6: It's pretty cool.
3: No football.
5: Mm.
3: This is ridiculous.
6: What are you going to do, Dits?
16: This is a bloody outrage.
3: I don't know. Any suggestions?
5: Have a cuddle?
6: I'm not going to suggest that. That's weird.
5: Go away for the weekend?
3: Well, I might have to.
6: You could go away. You could stay in this fine city of ours and...
3: And do what?
6: I don't know. I don't know.
3: Wow. There's
6: nothing.
3: You're lost as well.
6: It's empty. It's nothing.
3: If I can't go to the footy.
6: You can go to a restaurant, go out for dinner.
3: No, I'll do that as well.
6: How much stimulation do you need?
5: He's got it. He's got something planned.
6: You are the busiest bastard I've ever met. I'm like, how's the weekend? Oh, just a quiet one, just MC3 events and did the footy and had the family round, then went out to tea. Yeah. Oh, we went to this place. It was lovely.
5: Where are you going, Dits?
3: Going up the hills.
5: Up the hills.
6: Yeah, there we go. What are you doing?
3: Well, it's only 20 minutes away, isn't it?
6: Yeah.
5: Up the old stomping ground.
3: I'm not exactly going to Antarctica.
6: Mm.
3: Just 20 minutes up the road.
6: Are you staying somewhere?
3: Yeah.
6: You don't say where it is. It's
3: a little Airbnb.
6: Also just a little private property?
3: Yeah.
6: Nice. Bit secluded?
3: Yeah.
6: Will you watch some other games?
3: Well, I might do. Yeah, probably. But it might be a chance to...
5: connect with nature.
3: Get in touch with...
6: Someone's
3: texting
6: grass.
3: Me. Go to a local footy game. Yeah, I think I will do that.
5: Turn your phone off.
3: I might find a game of footy in the hills.
6: You know what
3: and
6: this is?
3: And toot my horn.
5: Aren't you ambassador for one of the clubs up there?
3: Yeah, a long time ago.
6: You're an addict.
17: Yeah, I know.
5: Who was it?
17: A local guy.
6: Maybe I'll just have to go down to watch the juniors play.
17: The Div 3.
5: Weren't you Handorf boss or something?
3: Nah, yeah. I used to cook the barbie for the cricket team.
6: This is why they have rules about people attending kids sport and not getting angry because people like you, there's no footy on this weekend, I've got to go yell at some kids.
3: No, I want to park my car somewhere so I can toot the horn.
6: Oh, that's good.
5: But there's hundreds of thousands of people that are going to be a little bit confused what to do this weekend.
6: Listless.
3: Yeah.
6: Walking poor around, Adelaide hands people. In their pockets.
5: Crows people.
6: They might actually find that their mental health improves significantly.
3: That's right.
6: Yeah.
3: Well, you watch. I could watch 2004 Grand Final.
0: Yeah, maybe just pop that on. Yeah. I reckon I'll do that. Yeah, that's a great idea.
5: Tell us what you're up to this weekend with no footy in Adelaide and no footy on the TV.
6: There's plenty
5: what are we to do?
6: It's footy season, Lies. Don't care about footy anyway.
3: Lies, you don't understand.
5: Well, you care when you want to care and you don't when you don't. We can't
6: I'm just
5: do
6: saying,
5: that.
6: I'm just saying there's plenty of people out there that already don't watch footy anyway, and they're going, well, I'll tell you what I normally do, which is...
3: Well, help us out.
0: Enlighten us. Yeah.
3: Tell us.
6: Give the boys something
5: what
6: to do.
5: What do you do in the middle of winter when it's raining?
6: So they're not scratching at the sores on their arms, going, I need something to do.
5: Well, we'll give you a Foo Fighters double for telling us what you're up to this weekend.
3: There
5: we go.
3: This weekend.
6: It's pretty good.
0: Well, that'll give you something to do a little bit later in the year when they rock Cooper's Stadium, bringing their Take Cover Tour. Tickets at frontiertouring.com right now. 1-3-3-5-3.

0: Drew, Dits, and Loz live around Adelaide. A big hour on the way. We play for $7,400 with Loz's Willy Bin of Fortune. If you can guess what's in it, you win it. That and more is still to come.
1: All right, there's no AFL football this weekend in Adelaide. Port and Crows are going to buy. What is everyone going to do? Dits is going to the Adelaide Hills for a bit of a dirty weekend. I'm heading up to Morgan for a father-son camp with little Tommy that tells the jokes, and Loz is doing what she normally does.
2: Yeah, nobody asked me, actually, so
1: well,
2: you go.
1: We did, and you just didn't say anything. What are you doing then?
2: I've got a quiz night tonight. I've got the See Differently quiz night, so there you go.
0: Nice.
2: Yeah.
1: All right, you'll dominate there too. Let's go to Woodville.
3: Are you the quiz master?
2: No, I'm just attending.
3: Rider.
2: Yeah.
1: She's the star. Let's go to Woodville West. G'day, Jacko. What are you up to this weekend?
4: Just heading down to Wakery, Roo.
1: What are you doing up there?
4: Having a kick and a catch. You could come out and support us for once.
3: Playing footy.
1: For once. Don't you dare talk to me like that, mister. What grade you playing in?
4: In the A grade. The boys are up and about. So undefeated. Love to have you down. Yep.
1: Yeah, oh, look, I would love to get there, but I have to jump on the bus to go on this school camp. I'm not allowed to drive up there. Otherwise, trust me.
2: If he abandoned his child's father-son camp to go watch country footy. You just
0: that's fine.
3: Take all the other dads.
1: Wakery's different, Loz.
4: Yeah, bring the whole crew.
3: Bring all the dads,
2: sorry, Tom.
1: Jackson, I'd love nothing more than to be at Wakery watching the
4: footy. Appreciate it, Roo. You're a good man.
2: I really hope Tom's
3: the new club rooms there, Roo.
1: Yep.
3: Got the new club rooms. I reckon if you spoke to the other dads, they'd have a vote. Let's take the bus
1: to
3: Wakery.
1: Let's take the bus to Wakery for the weekend.
2: Yeah.
3: Father-son bonding.
2: Yeah.
3: All your kids.
2: You know, if you just leave permanently, you never have to see your kids again.
1: We could do orienteering with the kids around the oval.
3: That's it.
1: There's the goals.
3: Yeah.
1: There's the bar.
3: Yeah.
1: There's the canteen.
3: You know where Dad will be.
1: There's the goals. If you need me.
3: That's right.
2: Yeah, you know where Dad will be, but please don't come over to him. He doesn't want to spend any time.
1: No, if you could.
3: Come back at about 5 o'clock.
1: All right, there's a good idea. We could go to the footy at Wakery. Yeah, let's go to Aldinga. Michael, what are you doing this weekend?
5: G'day, lads and ladies and gentlemen.
3: Yep.
5: We've got a gig going tomorrow night. My band Overdue is playing at Lonsdale, Unit 3 Collective. It's four bands, it's free entry, food trucks, it's all happening.
3: Great.
5: If you're not there, seriously, you are kidding yourself.
3: Now, tell us the venue again. Wow. What's the venue?
5: It's called Unit 3 Collective. It's on Aldershot Road at Lonsdale.
3: All right, yeah.
5: Great amazing venue.
3: Okay.
5: So good. Michael. Get down and support.
3: Okay.
1: All right.
0: Yeah, like that sounds all right. Like fun.
3: Let's go to Sharon. Old Norlunga. Sharon, no footy this weekend. What can we do?
6: Well, I'm actually in Hawker, and it's the Hawker Cup. The biggest weekend of the year. And it's so beautiful up here with all the rains that we've had. The Flinders Ranges is amazing.
3: How long will it take me to drive there?
6: Well, it takes me 5 hours. Yeah, but it's a beautiful drive.
2: Yeah.
6: The rains have brought, it's just magnificent time of year, and Easter kind of ruined us because of the floods. But, yeah, we're open, and the races are on, and do yourself a favour and come up.
1: Good on you, Sharon.
3: Good idea.
1: Yeah. Country race meetings are magnificent, especially in the Flinders Range. That'd
3: Harry,
1: be awesome.
3: Harry in Stansbury. Hello, Harry. What can we do this weekend?
7: I'll be probably sitting down in front of the TV on watching the footy on KO.
3: Okay.
7: A great deal. Not much more than that. I'll maybe go to the local footy.
1: Yeah. You know? Right.
7: Yeah, footy.
1: What else are you doing? You've done footy and footy here. You're watching it and going to it. What else are you doing?
7: Football with life, mate.
1: Yeah,
2: football.
1: I've got something written on the screen. Are you dehydrating chilies this weekend?
7: Oh, yeah, I'm doing that today. I've just come back from my morning walk, and I've got the wife's got a few chilies. She wants me to dehydrate because she wants to grind them all up and that sort of stuff.
3: How do you do, how do you do that?
1: Put them in a dehydrator.
7: I've got a dehydrator. It's like a. That's like a little oven thing, I suppose.
3: Right. Okay.
7: Right.
3: Okay.
1: Obviously, you've never dehydrated anything before.
3: Oh, my body's dehydrated.
2: He's dehydrated his own body.
3: Wake up dehydrated most days, Ruth.
2: I'm dying.
0: Okay, bring the footy back.
2: Wow. Now, there's some good options there. Who do you want to give the prize
1: to? I think the person who's going to most appreciate the Foo Fighters tickets is Michael from Aldinga.
3: Yeah. Good idea.
1: So, Michael, you can have your band playing this weekend down at Aldinga. Down that way, and then you can head to the Foo Fighters on...
2: They're so good live.
1: Saturday, is it November 7th? I don't know.
0: Correct.
1: It is a Saturday.
2: Yeah.
1: It is?
0: I don't know if it's a Saturday.
1: It's November 7th.
2: It's a long time away.
0: Sure, why not?
1: Foo Fighters, doesn't matter.
0: Tickets at frontiertouring.com. 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
25: 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Triple M traffic starts with Adelaide's biggest delays. Major crash on the Southern Expressway at the moment around O'Halloran Hill there, affecting city-bound traffic. The two-car crash in Cheltenham Port Road near Old Port Road. Zero immigration, pensions up by 30%, abolish student debt, double the health budget. Newdeal.au, newdeal.au, authorised by Clive Palmer for United Australia Party, Gold Coast. That's the latest traffic on Adelaide's 104.7 Triple M.
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5: Morning, I'm Sean Maynard. Well, two men will face court following a C10 break-in that led to a midday police chase. A stolen hatchback was tracked by the police chopper and spiked several times before being stopped at Semaphore Park. Police say the victim wasn't hurt. One man refused bail ahead of a date with the magistrate today. A Lewiston guy is in front of a judge too over a string of fuel thefts across Adelaide's north. Police alleging the 51-year-old stole more than $8,000 worth using multiple vehicles and fake plates. Experts say the operation to retrieve a group of men stuck in a flooded cave in Laos will be difficult and dangerous. Adelaide diver Josh Richards is on his way to help, telling Seven it'll be like diving in coffee because the water visibility is so poor.
6: I am scared senseless, to be honest with you. I would be worried if someone wasn't.
5: SA's first ever trade post will be opened in Vietnam to help service links in food and beverage, renewable energy, education and tourism. And Adelaide's Bastille Festival is back bigger this year, celebrating French food, wine and culture at Festival Plaza till Sunday.
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5: Well, the Hawks have made it 8 straight, belting St Kilda by 52 at Marvel Stadium. The Saints didn't kick a goal in the first half. They were left chasing all night as Jack Gunston bagged 5. Hawks coach Sam Mitchell says they'll seek answers from the AFL over Nick Watson's denied goal on the halftime siren after it was judged he deviated off his set shot line.
7: The fact that you can go off the line towards the boundary and it be called play on makes absolutely no sense. There's no common sense about that. So I would hope that we get an answer from the AFL, and I'm sure we will. They've been very good at giving us answers and giving us adjustments. I mean, I think they've done that really well. When something doesn't make sense, they fix it pretty quickly.
5: Carlton gets a boost ahead of Friday night footy with Jacob Wietering and Blake Akers both returning to face Geelong. It's all live and free tonight on Triple M Listener and Channel 7. The Crows and the Power have the bye. And heatstrokes see number one ranked Yannick Sinner crash out of the French Open in the second round, blowing the men's tournament wide open.
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5: 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And Loz's Wheelie Bin of Fortune is back. 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
3: Hello on this Friday morning. Hey, we've got some great news. We've done it again. Roo, do you remember when Loz won Best New Talent in Australian Radio?
1: It was an amazing effort.
3: Which was an amazing achievement.
2: Look at me now.
3: We've done it again.
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1: Yeah, well, yeah, good job. Yeah. Well done,
3: he's in Sydney at the moment, probably hungover.
1: We're
3: he got
1: try
3: his
1: and
3: award
1: speak
3: last night.
1: In about half an hour, but
2: yeah.
1: He
2: just let him sleep.
1: No.
3: We're up.
2: I'm telling you, after the awards that I went to, it would have probably been a crime to put me on air literally in the morning. Yeah, look, I saw some pictures of the awards. It looked really fun, and there were people there.
1: Well, you can't remember it.
2: Oh, from mine? Oh, I can barely remember mine either. That was a strange evening.
3: This is the whole of Australia, so yeah. What a great...
1: Good on you, Keith.
3: Yeah, well done.
2: Well done, mate.
1: Award. And we've got him here in Adelaide on Triple M.
0: Yeah.
2: Yeah.
0: Our very own.
2: Batting above average down here.
0: Right now, though, it is time to play Loz's Wheelie Bin of Fortune. Yeah. $7,400 up for grabs already. 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

0: not too far away from our favourite thing on a Friday, the top five, where we look back at the best and worst moments over the last 5 days on
1: air. I thought
0: you
1: were talking about more tips.
0: That's still to come.
1: Yeah.
0: Yeah. Plenty coming up this hour with Roo, Ditz and Loz. Keep it locked.
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3: of Fortune.
4: Yep. $7,400.
5: Yep. Would you believe radio people, they still throw things in their bin, you know? We're just like everyone else.
4: Right.
5: Anyway, I chuck something in my bin. Can you figure out what it is? So far, we've had a bunch of guesses. They've all been wrong. $200 gets added to the tally every time. It's $7,400 right now, and it's going to go up $200 if this personal line doesn't get it today, but I hope they do. Who have we got?
1: We've got Leo here from Shorto Park. G'day, Leo.
6: Morning, guys. How are we all?
1: Do you know what the guesses were yesterday?
6: No.
1: Have you got any bits or not?
4: Well, we've got the whole list. There's lots and lots.
1: Ones yesterday.
4: Recycling bin lid clipped, chipped off and fell in bin, and defect sticker for vehicle.
1: Defect sticker for vehicle.
4: There's a Subway napkin.
5: Bruce did call me SA and say your car sounds out of tune, so that could be...
4: 4X gold can, vitamin D tablets, American mustard jar. There's all sorts of spray tan bottles. Could be a spray tan bottle in your bin.
5: Well, it wasn't, so there you go.
1: What are you thinking it is, Leo?
6: Okay, I'm thinking it is a bottle of Capilano honey.
4: Oh, specific.
5: Capilano honey.
4: They are the yellow package.
5: What made you think that?
6: Well, honey's yellow, it's 100%, and there's a tariff on honey.
1: Is it?
5: This is the thing, like.
6: So that's about all I've got.
5: All right, drum roll, please.
1: Makes sense.
4: That's good.
5: It's not, but shivers, that's such good logic.
4: All right,
5: isn't
4: good on
5: it?
4: You, Leo. Thanks for calling in.
5: It's not it, but that is really, really good logic. And I know what it is because I've seen it and I've discussed it with the producers.
4: 7,
5: but I hear things like that and I go, well, maybe it is, honey. I don't know. It isn't.
1: One of my kids said yesterday that they reckon if someone picked it early, you'd just make out it wasn't that.
5: No, so we've got it all. We've got a photo of it. It's all been documented to keep us honest.
1: Is it?
5: Yeah.
1: What's it in a safe?
5: The actual thing itself. No, the thing itself is actually gone. It's been taken to the tip, but the photo of it.
1: Okay, so it's legit.
5: Yep, it's legit.
1: Good.
0: Who would lie on radio? No.
1: That's what I said. We are legit here. We don't do things like that.
5: I'll be honest with you. I'm sure we've lied about a few things in the past, but I'm telling the truth now.
7: Rumour confirmed.
1: Speak for yourself.
5: This is... Unbelievable. All right, so
0: Loz is a liar. We've all established that.
1: Yep.
5: Good. Not about this.
1: But not on this occasion.
5: No.
0: That's right.
1: Yeah. All right. 7,600 at 10 o'clock.
0: Yeah, that's right. And if it doesn't go off today, Monday, we will be playing for $8,000.
1: Beautiful.
0: All right, keep it locked. 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
9: 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Hurry, ends today. No major crash to watch out for the moment on the Southern Expressway in O'Halloran Hill affecting city-bound traffic. The two-car crash on Port Road near Old Port Road in Cheltenham to watch out for. Cameras today in Mitchell Park on Bradley Grove and one just set up then in McGill on Penfold Road. 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
5: I think the new clue I'm going to give out on Monday for the wheelie bin.
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5: Because I've been the overlords have told me. 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
22: Oh.
5: I think it's going to shift a few people in a new direction.
4: Oh,
1: that's what clues should do.
5: Yeah. Yep. I think it's going to, I think people will have an idea of what they think it is now, and then they'll hear this new clue and go, hang on a minute.
1: Uh-huh.
5: That doesn't fit. What can it be then?
4: Throw them off the scent.
5: Mm. So this will be, it'll be a very
0: So the new clue's not going to help, basically.
5: No, it's going to help get you off of the wrong track.
0: Yeah, yeah.
5: Right. Onto the right track.
0: Oh,
1: off the O-Bahn, back onto the road.
5: Yeah.
0: Oh.
5: Back onto, what is it, Paynham Road? It's got nothing to do with Paynham Road. everything I say now, I'm like, I don't want people to think that's a clue. It's not a clue.
1: No.
5: It's not a clue.
0: All right. New clue dropping Monday morning. Make sure
4: that's
0: you're
4: really,
0: locked in
4: really
0: then.
4: Really cleared things up.
5: No, I'm just saying it's going to be an important one. It's an important one.
1: It's cleaning.
0: It's rude. It's a Loz.
23: Wake up in the morning and I'll raise my weary head. Got an old coat for a pillow,

0: It's Rita to Loz on Triple M, the home of your 50K. No repeat workday. Back from 9 o'clock this morning. 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
2: The top five things we learnt on Rude, Dits and Loz this week. Number five, we learnt things are heating up between Ken Hinckley and Mark Rusciuto.
3: Yeah, well, I've used a hot flannel this week.
4: I shared a hot one with Ken Hinckley.
3: It was great. It was great.
4: Hang on.
3: I shared a hot one with Ken Hinckley.
4: Say that again.
3: I shared a hot flannel with Ken Hinckley. I'm
4: kidding.
3: It was beautiful.
5: So you're clearing off makeup or something?
3: Yeah. And just relaxing after a strenuous game.
5: Was this after the Fox Footy game or just on a Saturday night?
3: This was after the game of footy.
4: Where are you and Ken going this weekend?
3: Yeah. I said, same place, same time next week, Ken. I said, yeah.
6: Forever grateful.
2: Number four.
5: If you thought that was weird, wait till you learn about contouring with Loz.
3: What's contouring used for in makeup?
7: It's to add definition and structure to the face. It adds shading into the face to make it look like we have cheekbones and we don't have them.
3: Right. Yeah. Okay.
7: Just got masks on, really, don't we?
3: Yeah.
7: And then we peel them off at the end of the day.
3: Jump into bed.
7: Yeah.
3: Who is this person?
4: That's frightening.
7: Who's that? This is Roger.
4: You stick with luscious.
8: Bring the contouring back.
2: Number three.
5: We learnt the rumour mill got a little bit weird this week.
9: My rumour is that one of Josh Franco's sons is going to be picked up by Port Adelaide tomorrow night in the mid-season draft.
10: Rumour confirmed.
3: Well, it's not quite confirmed.
4: Wow.
3: No, let's wait till the actual draft happens.
7: The rumour itself isn't necessarily confirmed, but it's confirmed that it is a rumour. Do you know what I'm saying?
3: You're off. It's not a rumour that it's a rumour. It's a rumour that Port's going to pick him up tonight for it to be confirmed.
7: No, I'm never going to get...
4: Seven have reported the fact that it's out
11: there that people are talking about it.
7: Yeah. Whereas it's not just something some kid made up and called up.
4: Plucked out of
7: it. It's like, it's confirmed that this is really a thing that people are talking about.
3: Okay.
7: Yeah. Anyway.
5: I've heard a rumour that it's getting a bit awkward in the studio.
3: Okay. Yeah.
10: Rumour confirmed.
5: Number two, we learnt Dits hates WhatsApp message groups.
11: So one of my groups, a WhatsApp group, Triple M Brekkie. So that's all of us. And we send each other messages throughout the day, which is great. Just some of the groups on it, Triple M Footy Commentary. I'm in a group, Dittmar Cousins. Shaz is on that group. I'm in another one, old squash players that I've played against around the world. The squash one, for example, there's about 90 people on it, right?
4: Oh,
11: and one person sends a message, I read it and I go, yeah, terrific, good. Next moment, I'm like, bing, bing, bing, bing. 88, 9 people respond.
7: Yeah.
11: Whether it's a thumbs up or some stupid. And then once one person comments, bing, bing, bing, 80 comments again. I'm going, shut up. Bing. Stop sending inane, stupid comments.
7: Yeah. I know you say you don't like Seinfeld, you just think he's accurate at observing life.
11: Yeah.
7: So the guy who created that show is a guy called Larry David. He has a show called Curb Your Enthusiasm, and he's like the mastermind behind Seinfeld. And this is a speech he gives on the show.
12: The text chain.
13: You think you're too good for the chain?
12: Can I be honest with you?
13: Please.
12: I'm overwhelmed by this chain. Every 2 minutes, it's ding. I'm getting a ding. I'm getting a ding. Too many dings.
13: There you go.
12: I think I'm too good for the chain.
5: Is this true?
11: I could have written a sitcom.
12: This is he.
7: That is Larry David, the guy who wrote Seinfeld.
11: He's a genius.
7: Yeah.
11: Just call me Larry. Next moment, I'm like, bing, bing, bing, bing.
12: It's ding. I'm getting a ding.
11: Thumbs up or a love heart or something. What's the point of that?
12: I don't even know why people bother to write them.
13: Or a heart. That's also an option, but it seems like that's too much for you.
11: Just read it and be happy with that. I don't want a fiction.
4: He doesn't need it.
12: I don't want a fiction.
11: Not from you.
12: I want off this chain.
5: And the number one thing we learnt this week is a very expensive mistake from Loz back when she was working at Foodland.
7: I was working, closing up.

0: and then I forgot to put it away, and it sat out overnight.
1: Oh, pallet of seafood.
0: Pallet of seafood. Oh. Yeah, heading into Christmas too, so this was terrible. My brother was the manager. He opened the next morning. I had like 50 missed calls from him at like 5 a.m. And he goes, "What the hell?" Like yelling at me, and I was like, "Oh my god, oh my god!" Like that sick feeling. And I worked there for like 7 years and never made a mistake like this. But a lot of it was still frozen in the middle. He didn't dob me into the big boss, and we sort of discounted it and sort of got rid of the stock as much as we could. Yeah.
2: If you've had salmonella in the northeastern suburbs,
0: no, we were really careful. We didn't put anything out that was even
3: a class action.
0: No, I'm not kidding. We were so careful.
3: Go and get your whiting. That's $9. Why is it $9? It's usually $49.
0: No.
1: Can you smell something?
0: Yeah. Oh, it's a bit fishy.
4: And since then, Loz has never had any trouble with
0: seafood.
1: Oh, nice finish. That was unbelievable.
0: What a good top five. I just want it to be known that we did not put anything in the cabinet that was high risk in any. We were very careful.
1: It was summertime.
0: Look, it was frozen. It was frozen. I'm sorry, Matt.
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4: 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Hurry, ends today. Couple of crashes to watch out for from earlier this morning, still causing issues. One on the Southern Expressway in O'Halloran Hill near Majors Road there, affecting city-bound traffic. And one in Cheltenham Port Road near Old Port Road. 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That's the latest traffic on Adelaide's 104.7 Triple M.
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5: Morning, I'm Sean Maynard. Well, two men have been arrested after a stolen car was uncovered. A Craigmore man was arrested after fleeing on foot. Another man nabbed at the scene with a stolen vehicle on a trailer. In a separate incident, a disqualified driver was picked up after a dangerous pursuit at Penfield Gardens. Road users across Adelaide are being urged to drive safely today on fatality-free Friday on those wet roads, with speeding and mobile phone use still all too common. Spokesperson Russell White says 91 people have died on SA roads in the past year.
6: What we're seeing really is that risky behaviour is becoming a dangerous normal. 7 in 10 drivers admit to breaking rules, and that kind of widespread behaviour is the big reason why road trauma is increasing.
5: SA police are stepping up the search for missing 4-year-old Gus Lamont with an aerial operation.
7: We're not going to let up. We want to return Gus to his family.
5: Detective Superintendent Darren Filkey. And John Farnham has revealed he won't ever sing in public again. The Voice himself says it's just not possible anymore after the surgeries he's had during his cancer battle.
8: Give me fuel!
5: Checking Triple M Fuel Watch. Unleaded sitting at around $1.76 a litre across Adelaide this morning. Diesel's averaging around $2.12 a litre.
9: 300,000 Australians homeless. 7.8 million Australians, 1 meal a day. 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
5: 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And Lozzie's Wheelie Bin of Fortune is back. 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
15: He's kicked it. He's all smiles, and so are the Hawks. A demolition of St Kilda that was set up in the first half. Hawthorn winners tonight. 119-67.
16: 52-point win. That is a hammering, and St Kilda really, really disappointing. Did not kick a goal in the first half under the lid.
17: Yeah, they were terrible in that first half, unfortunately for them. On the big stage in Hawthorn with a couple of blokes back, just looked a little bit better. They didn't even play that well, but St Kilda weren't great. So a big win for the Hawks.
16: Jack Gunston booted 5 goals. Bit of controversy. Sam Mitchell not happy with, at half time, Nick Watson, the wizard, kicked a goal after the siren. It was disallowed.
17: It's a tricky one, because when you start, everyone's kicking with arcs now. They're going out to the right. So forever and a day, you always had to hold your line. Maybe they say, you know, if it's against, you know, if it makes your angle harder, it doesn't matter. If that makes sense.
16: Yeah.
17: Because
16: they're saying he ran off his line, aren't they?
17: That's right. And that's what's called play on. So, you know, they just haven't picked it up as stringently in the past, I wouldn't have thought.
16: Yeah. Tonight, Carlton back in Friday night action against Geelong. Jacob Wiedering comes back. Tanner Bruin comes back for Geelong. You'll hear it on Triple M, the listener app, and you can see it on Channel 7 as well.
17: We would have been a bit upset with Carlton being on a Friday night 3 weeks ago. All of a sudden, they might take it up to the Cats.
16: They're red hot. Now, a couple of Crows extending their contract through.
17: Are they? What does it say there, Dits?
16: Braden Cook. And if it's true, he deserves it. He's been fantastic. Okay. Not just that goal against Port Adelaide, but he's just played really, really well every week, hasn't he?
17: Yeah, he's been in great form.
16: And the Crows are hoping to lock Jordan Butts into a long-term deal as well, because there are sides from Melbourne circling. Mark Keane, Isaac Cumming, both pushing to make a return through the SRNFL, building up to where the Crows host the Cats next Thursday at Adelaide Oval. You heard here yesterday that through Jason Horne-Francis, that Port coach Josh Carr has put it on all of the young players to step up. He's saying that you can't just rely on a couple of senior players like Butters and Horne-Francis every single week.
17: See if he gets a lift out of them.
16: Yeah, and a state funeral has been announced for Neil Danaher. When's it going to be, Roo?
17: Wednesday after the long weekend. So the big freeze will be on Monday, and the big funeral will be on the Wednesday.
16: At the MCG. That's our look at sport.
17: Hang on, what about tennis, Dits?
16: Oh, yes, of course. Thanks for reminding me of that. Jannik Sinner. This is a massive upset. Jannik Sinner, world number one, has been beaten second round at Roland Garros. Argentinian, ranked 56 in the world, Juan Manuel Cherundolo. Sinner led 2-1 and 5-1.
17: Yeah,
16: and
17: he
16: said,
17: got crook.
16: He said in the end, just dizzy spells.
17: Yeah.
16: So, massive upset at the French Open.
8: There you go. That's our look at sport. Thanks to Weeks Homes. 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

0: It's Rude, it's a Loz on Triple M. If you've missed any of the show this morning, including the guests at What's in Loz's Wheelie Bin of Fortune, then make sure you catch the full show with the podcast on the Listener app later today.
1: Sometimes these things will pop up online and it's things like when that inner monologue stuff started getting talked about, like, do you hear a voice in your head when you're walking around, like, narrating your life, or, oh, I should go to the fridge, or I should get the mail, or do you see images in your mind that make you go, oh, I need to go to the fridge, or, you know. So there's, and you don't realise that there's even another way of being until you hear someone else explain it. But someone said the other day, I just realised that not everybody plans their day in reverse. And I went, oh, yeah, I plan my day in reverse.
2: What do you mean reverse?
1: So if I have something on at night, or if my flight's at 3 p.m., I plan in reverse. So I go, okay, so flight's at 3, which means that I need to leave the house by 1:30, which means that I need to be in the shower by 12, which means I need to have my bag packed by 11 and blah, blah, blah. I count backwards. What do you do?
3: Nah, I do it forwards.
1: Really?
2: What's forwards? Yeah. Explain forwards then.
3: It's now 8:55. I know that I've got to be at Keezer, so I'll leave here at 9:30 to get there for 10 at Glenelg. And then I'll leave there at 10:30 because it takes half an hour. I'll be home by 11.
1: Yeah.
3: And then I'll just keep going on from there.
1: Right.
4: Yeah.
1: What do you do, Hannah?
4: Yeah, actually, that's what I do, yeah.
1: I do even dates planning in reverse. Like, all right, so I'm going to be in Europe in June, which means that by late May I have to have this. Like, everything is reverse. What about you, Roo?
2: I actually don't know.
1: You don't know? You just do it.
2: I'm a bit confused here.
4: He just lives in the moment.
1: If you have dinner tonight where you got to go to a restaurant, but you got to get a few things done today, do you think about it like, okay, dinner's at 7?
4: In chronological
1: order? Or does it all just fall into place in your head?
2: It just goes.
4: It just happens.
2: Yeah, I think it just happens. I think I'm a doer now. I don't wait.
4: Yeah.
2: I think reverse is a waiter, isn't it? Is that what you're saying?
1: A reverse is probably a procrastinator, I think, because I'm trying to find the bare minimum, like, I'm trying to get the most, how long can I push this off? So, all right, well, if I have to leave at 3, then that means that, I think that's probably that way of thinking.
3: One thing I know, Loz, is we're on here from 6 till 9 every morning, all right?
1: Yeah.
2: What does that mean?
3: Nothing.
1: He's making fun of me being late. Or
2: nah, you've got your plan B now. You'll never be late again, Loz, because you've got a plan B. Never say never. You said you'll never have a plan B and you never have.
1: I've got a plan B. The point of this isn't that I'm good at time management or actioning the plan. It's more about the plan. You know, like you come up with a theory.
3: Yeah.
1: I'm not saying I actually do get in the shower at 1:30 or I do make it to the airport on time.
3: Well, I wouldn't have known that people did it in reverse.
1: It's always reverse. 0488 51047. Text in. Let me know if I'm crazy or if that's normal. I feel like I just couldn't imagine doing it any other way. There you go.
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7: 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Hurry, ends today. A couple of crashes to watch out for from earlier this morning still causing issues. One on the Southern Expressway in O'Halloran Hill near Majors Road there, affecting city-bound traffic. And one in Cheltenham Port Road near Old Port Road. 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That's the latest traffic on Adelaide's 104.7 Triple M.
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17: 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I'm putting up my mouth. Han Superdry 3.5. 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How good? 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
0: Hey, your 50k no repeat workday is where you'll either get one of two things, no repeats or a chance at $50,000. Win-win, right? Make sure you are locked all day on Triple M.
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1: I need the tip.
20: Get it straight from the horse's mouth. It's time for Roo's Tip of the Week.
2: Okay, there's a few tips around today.
3: A few.
2: Tip off the text line if you want to take it off there and back him in. Race one, number one in Melbourne, a horse called Crank. He reckons it's going to win.
3: Crank.
2: All right, so you tread carefully with that one. Remember, Seinfeld's running tonight, Dits.
3: Seinfeld. All right. Crank's paying $3.10.
2: Yeah, it's been heavily backed. But my usual tips are in Adelaide, and it's a bit of a tricky weekend because there's a lot of rain around, all right, so just be careful. Race one, number five, there's one called Pretty Baby. It was very good first up. It's had a couple of jump outs.
3: $5.
2: We'll sit off them and might just run straight past them, but just have...
3: I like it.
2: Just, you can't even back it each way, so just put it $1 on the nose of that one, just a small bet.
3: Right.
2: And if you're feeling lucky later on in the day, race eight, number one again, mostly for show. Ran well.
3: $8.50.
2: Yeah, you can get $9 in a couple of places as well. Dits this one. I just got a feeling it ran well behind the favourite in its last start, and I reckon it's better suited. And if the rain comes, I reckon it'll like the rain. So have $1 each way on race eight, number one.
3: Okay.
2: All right. What's happening with the footy tips, Loz?
1: All right. We've got Sydney and Richmond at the SCG.
3: Sydney.
1: Yep, same.
2: Yeah.
1: The Gabba, we've got Freo and Brisbane.
3: This is hard. Brisbane have to bounce back, but Freo are very good.
1: I know, I really 10
2: in a row.
3: But it's a long way from home. Yeah. I'm going to go the home side.
2: I'm going to go the home side too.
1: I've tipped Freo.
2: Yeah,
1: okay.
2: They could win.
1: Yep. I've just taken a risk, which I shouldn't do, because I'm on a knife's edge on my family footy tips. But there you go. Marvel, we've got Western Bulldogs and Collingwood.
3: Bulldogs.
2: I'm going to go the Dogs too.
1: Yep, same. And Melbourne and GWS at TO.
2: Melbourne up in Alice Springs.
3: GWS off a 14-goal quarter against Brisbane.
2: Yeah, not in Alice Springs.
3: All right, Melbourne.
1: Yep, same. And Optus Stadium, West Coast, Eagles and Essendon.
3: West Coast.
1: Yep.
2: I'll go West
3: sack
2: Coast.
3: Sack coach, the old sack coach.
2: Yeah,
3: though.
2: But they got a lot of injuries. They got a lot of injuries today. About four
1: could
2: from last
1: upset,
2: week. What about tonight's game, Loz?
1: Oh, tonight's game. Hang on, I'm
2: Carlton, and Geelong.
1: Carlton and Geelong. And Geelong, of course, sorry. I'm gone Geelong.
2: Geelong.
1: Yeah.
2: Geelong.
1: Yeah, at the MCG.
2: All right, Ditz, you have a good weekend up in
3: you
2: the hills.
3: You too. No
2: I'll,
3: footy.
2: I'll have a good weekend up at the camp up at Morgan.
1: Yeah,
2: Loz, you
1: have
2: a good
1: Tommy.
2: Weekend doing whatever you're doing.
1: Yep, I'm going to a quiz night tonight. I need a good quiz night name because it's sort of inappropriate to use the naughty one I normally use at the pub. So if you've got an idea, 0488 51047, that'd be good.
3: Okay.
1: Thank you very much.
3: All right.
2: All right, have a great weekend, Aaron. We'll catch you on Monday.
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0: Into that. On Adelaide's Triple M, good times and greatest hits on this awesome 80s Friday. 80s all day while you work. It's Tim Pine in the Triple M office. I've just jumped behind the mic. It's been a while and he's already calling. Bad joke, Gavin.
1: Tim, I just bought a U2 GPS for my car, but it's f***ing useless.
2: Where'd you go, Gavin?
1: The streets have no names. I still haven't found what I'm looking for.
0: Well, you've nailed that one with the song I'm playing right now.
1: Bono and the Edge walk into a bar. The bartender goes, not you two again.
0: Some of your baddest, mate, but I like it.
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1: Loz's wheelie bin is back.
2: Yeah, guess what's in there to win the cash?
1: Loz, why don't we get to know what's in the wheelie bin?
0: Simple, because I don't trust you, Roo.
3: Sorry, it's a bit aggressive.
4: Loz's wheelie bin of four.

0: How's the memories from the Lance Pier Hotel? They're coming in. Oh, Triple Ed's awesome 80s Friday. Hello.
1: Oh, hello. I was just actually ringing up for a song repeat, but maybe I got it wrong.
0: Yeah, if you're talking about Cold Chisel, you've got Nothing I Want, then you have.
1: Yeah, you never know. Yeah. If I actually was thinking, oh, so I was sort of shaking. But I thought, have I won it or not? But anyway. And I didn't want to spam you guys, but look, when it's 50K, you get a lot of stalkers.
2: Ain't that the truth?
0: But keep calling up though, all right? 133353. If we repeat a song, just call us out.
1: Okay, no worries. Thank you.
0: Triple S 50K, no repeat workday.

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1: Yeah, all their segments are pretty cool. This cracked me up, like when they get into moments and they can't stop laughing, and yeah, it's good.
0: Wake up with Adelaide's number one brekkie show. Weekday mornings on Triple M or anytime on Listener.